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1: I'm Vanessa Tyler on the Black Information Network, your home for Black News First. We know Black women have entered many spaces and excelled at many sports, but this sport is rare for women in general, and to be a champion, the sport is wrestling. In this segment of Black Girl Amazing, meet four-time New Jersey State Champion, past Athlete of the Year, Kira Pipkins. Kira, welcome.
2: Thank you. I'm so happy to be here talking today.
1: Kira, you have been unstoppable. What is it about wrestling that has stirred such passion in you?
2: I really like that it's an individual sport. I've done a lot of different sports when I was younger, growing up, like softball, a little bit of volleyball, but I didn't really take as well to them as much as I did to wrestling. There's still a team environment, but when you're on the mat, it's just you out there. And I like having that self-reliance.
1: As a Black woman, you've broken many barriers while racking up an incredible number of wins. I understand more than 100 wins. Are you finding more Black young women taking to the sport of wrestling?
2: Yes, definitely. I've seen a large change just in my hometown specifically. After I graduated and while I was still in the program at my high school, I saw lots of girls in our younger recreation program, which is for elementary and middle schoolers, join the sport and eventually do it in high school too. So I do know that a lot of them didn't realize that they could do it until they saw me.
3: What younger girls saw watching Kira Pipkins was an athlete at the top of her game. She won 100 matches and 4 statewide championships. She would take on women and men.
2: So the way that I was able to do it was because my coaches gave me opportunities to wrestle both in girls' tournaments and also in the boys' dual meets that we would have at the high school. So I was wrestling on the boys' varsity team and the girls' varsity team, wrestling both girls and boys.
3: Kara's now wrestling on the college level at Ivy League Columbia University.
2: And wow. What's next for me is continuing to wrestle in college. I have another year left. And I also plan to continue wrestling after I graduate.
3: She plans to wrestle on America's team.
2: So right now in college and after college, there are world team trials for the USA. So part of USA Wrestling, there's events throughout the year and they culminate in qualifying to make a world team where then I could compete at the World Championship. So that's the goal.
3: Follow Kira Pipkins on Instagram or go to her website, kirapipkins.com, where you can see her artwork too. So many talents. Kira, thank you for showing such strength and commitment.
2: Thank you.
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6: On August 7th, 1948, Alice Coachman made history as the first Black woman to win an Olympic gold medal. Her victory in the high jump at the London Olympic Summer Games cemented her legacy as a trailblazer in sports and beyond. Coachman was born in Albany, Georgia in 1923 and grew up in the segregated South where opportunities for Black athletes, particularly women, were scarce. Despite these challenges, her determination was undeniable. She trained barefoot on dirt roads with homemade equipment, proving that passion can overcome the biggest obstacles. At the 1948 Olympics, Coachman's high jump cleared the bar at 5'6" 1/8", and she became the first Black woman to win a gold medal. Beyond the track, Coachman became a role model and advocate for young athletes, encouraging them to pursue their dreams, regardless of any barriers along the way. As we celebrate all of our country's gold medal winners, let's also take a moment to remember Alice Coachman, the first Black woman to win an Olympic gold medal. This is Bree Wood for the Black Information Network.
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7: I'm Misty Jordan with the Black Information Network.
0: The Virginia Department of Health is asking families to talk to their healthcare providers about vaccinations ahead of the upcoming school year. The health department says vaccination requirements have not changed and vaccines are still the best way to protect the health of students and the surrounding community.
7: And so our goal here is always to try and figure out how do we help kids be safe so they can do things all year long with their friends, with their families, and not have to worry about it.
0: Officials also say the need for immunizations has increased due to the outbreak of measles in Central Virginia. More information about vaccinations is available on the state health department's website. A Virginia doctor is making history as the first Black woman to be named director of VCU's Massey's Comprehensive Cancer Center. Dr. Monica Baskin was named director earlier this week. She explains why she feels her role is important to the Black community.
8: I do think that there are some people who are coming for care that don't often see someone that has a shared background as theirs. And so they may feel a little bit more of a comfort that here's someone that may know my experience without me having to tell them every single thing.
0: Dr. Baskin is the first woman of color to hold a position at the center. Baskin will oversee hundreds of scientists and investigators who work in cancer and research prevention. Now to the Carolinas. A Morrisville police officer is accused of illegally using the license plate reader system. Elizabeth Ann Snowman was arrested this week for a count of accessing computers, which led to her firing. The police chief said Snowman reportedly used the system more than 30 times to track her boyfriend's ex-wife. And she's not the only officer accused of doing it.
9: We're looking at 10. Of the 10, three look like they could be problematic. Moving forward, what we're doing on this is in addition to what's in there, they're also going to have to attach a case number to this to give it a little more bite.
0: The police chief said they're working on better protections for the Flock system and how and when officers access it. New protests at the state legislature are putting North Carolina's hemp bill on hold. Hundreds of protesters packed the General Assembly Tuesday, urging House lawmakers to reject a proposal that would ban most intoxicating hemp drinks, gummies, and other THC products. By the end of the day, House leaders pulled the bill from consideration and instead announced a study committee to rework legislation.
10: Intoxicating substances sold in brightly colored packages, often designed to look exactly like popular candy. But anyone whose business depends on selling these products should not be in business.
0: Lawmakers from both parties say there's broad support for setting a minimum age to buy hemp products. And the Miss USA organization has dethroned Miss North Carolina, apparently after some of her old tweets resurfaced. Brittany Boltonhouse was crowned Miss North Carolina in June and was set to appear at the Miss USA pageant later this month. Wednesday, the organization said Boltonhouse was stepping down as Miss North Carolina because of racist comments. Runner-up, Myla Haley, a Black woman, will assume the crown of Miss North Carolina at the upcoming pageant in Miami. I'm Misty Jordan on your home for Black News First, the Black Information Network.
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13: This is Layla Ali, undefeated world champion Hall of Fame boxer, wellness advocate, and CEO of Layla Ali Lifestyle. My father, Muhammad Ali, was more than a champion in the ring. He was a global voice for courage, conviction, faith, and justice. The Muhammad Ali Center celebrates his life, his principles, and his willingness to stand for something bigger than himself, reminding us of the power of purpose. To learn more about

0: Lash History. I'm Layla Ali, and my history lives here.
1: I'm Bill Black with another Bet You Didn't Know music fact. 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
2: Ain't nobody coming to see you, Otis.
1: Maybe there was one somebody. You ever heard Patti LaBelle talk about the time she was engaged

album, he was accepting submissions of songs. Enter Brother Number Two. Brother Number Two submits a song for Brother Number One's album, but Brother Number One says, uh-uh, that's trash. So Brother Number

0: guess we'll have to imagine what could have been. I'm Bill Black with another Bet You Didn't Know music fact on the Black Information Network.
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2: Trump accounts and the app associated with the tax-deferred investment accounts officially got up and running earlier this year. So far, millions of American families have signed up as a way to manage savings for their newborns. As a recap, every U.S. child born between 2025 and 2028 automatically receives a $1,000 government-funded deposit. As sweet as that sounds, it might just get a little sweeter. The Treasury Department and the IRS are proposing new rules that would allow employers to contribute up to $2,500 a year tax-free to a child's Trump account. Meanwhile, parents could contribute pre-tax payroll deductions. Parents, grandparents, and other contributors can put in up to $5,000 a year, and employer contributions would count toward that limit, making it easier for families to build savings for their children. With maximum annual contributions, a Trump account is predicted to reach over $300,000 by the time the child is 18. Money news at 24 and 54 minutes past each hour. I'm Nicole Deal on your home for Black News First, the Black Information Network.
3: I'm Misty Jordan with BIN News Now. The Food and Drug Administration has upgraded an egg recall to the highest risk level. The FDA declared it a Class 1 recall, citing the possibility that consuming the eggs could cause serious health consequences or death. According to the latest update, nearly 98 people have gotten sick in 17 states. No deaths have been reported. The recalled products were sold under several brands, including Kroger, Brookshire's, Country Morning, and Simple Truth. A new plastic surgery trend is on the rise. The internet is calling it zombie filler, and it involves injecting fat from corpses. Plastic surgeons say the Ozempic craze is leaving patients with little to no fat, causing them to get it from other sources. And Halloween is still more than 2 months away, but Hershey's is rolling out its popular Halloween pumpkins. Get BIN News Now on demand 24/7 on the iHeartRadio app.
4: I'm Mike Stevens on your home for Black News First, the Black Information Network. Here's your top headlines this hour. We now know a nationwide controversy brewing in Texas involves a black woman. A surrogate mother, African-American McKenna West, wants to keep the baby she gave birth to that biologically belongs to a California couple. Because of a health condition in the child discovered in the womb, they wanted the pregnancy terminated. But the black woman who carried the baby fled to Texas to protect him from a forced abortion and then gave birth to the child this past week.
5: I didn't think that I could live with myself doing that. I just know that he's a fighter, and he deserves to be surrounded by people who are 100% willing to fight alongside him.
4: Now that the baby is born, the biological parents say they want the child. So this is now a legal battle. And by the way, polls show the black community is split when it comes to abortion. Some are for it, some are against it, and some are both for and against it, depending on the various circumstances. Police say a young black woman is dead. Her family is grieving after a road rage shooting in Fort Worth, Texas.
6: Upon arrival, officers located an adult female with a gunshot wound.
4: The victim, Latavia Unique Davis, again a black woman, worked as an elementary school teacher's aide. 37-year-old black man Patrick Lawrence is charged with murder. Police believe he shot several times into the victim's car, but exactly why is not clear. There's an update on a disturbing viral video of a black mother and daughter being arrested at a public swimming pool. Well, the update is the family has now viewed the full video of their arrest, and they want the video released to the public. One of the women says the cops threw her to the ground by her hair, and when her mother stepped in to help, she was also thrown to the ground. Dominique Alexander with the Next Generation Action Network, which is an activist group, tells NBC5 TV News the officer escalated the situation with what the body camera video shows he said.
7: Pull her hair to get her in the vehicle. Hit her, tase her, slam her to the ground, punch the girl in her mouth.
4: Alexander, who is black himself, says the cop on the video is a training officer, teaching other officers how to conduct themselves. One officer has been placed on administrative leave. And black voters will have more of a say in who Democrats nominate for president in 2028 than ever before, according to the leader of the Democratic National Committee during a recent DNC Black Caucus meeting in Texas. That's because the DNC is planning to formally approve a plan to start its presidential primary season in South Carolina and Nevada. Michigan and Virginia would join New Hampshire and New Mexico as the next four states where there is a total of 4.6 million black people casting ballots. I'm Mike Stevens on your home for Black News First, the Black Information Network.
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2: This is Esther Dillard with another spotlight on Black excellence. Tyler Perry is one of the most successful figures in the entertainment industry. Born in New Orleans, Louisiana in 1969, Emmett Perry Jr. endured a difficult childhood marked by poverty and abuse. After changing his name and moving to Atlanta in 1992, Tyler Perry began writing and producing stage plays that became highly successful.
9: All you gotta do is take an R&B song, put Jesus in it, and it's a gospel song.
2: What? It was also during that time that he created his signature character, the iconic Mabel Medea Simmons.
10: Yea, though she walked in the valley with the shadow of Little Red Riding Hood and the Three Bears.
2: With an estimated net worth of over $1 billion, Tyler Perry is also a generous philanthropist, having donated millions to such causes as education, civil rights, and disaster relief. And another shining example of Black excellence. I'm Esther Dillard on the Black Information Network.
11: I'm Mike Island on your home for 24/7 News, the Black Information Network. The National Weather Service is confirming tornado touchdowns throughout the Midwest. The region has been hit hard by a series of storms, which happened in rapid succession. According to NBC5, as people are cleaning up after the storms, NWS officials are confirming an EF1 ripped through Homewood and Lansing in the Chicago area. A car window repair shop employee, along with his fellow workers, had to take cover. This worker tells NBC5 what they experienced.
12: So the roof was just rattling. It was rattling real crazy. Everything was smacking against the windows and the doors, everything on the sides of that building. So it was nuts. It was nuts for sure.
11: Officials still are evaluating damage around the Chicago area, NBC5 says. A recall is in effect for hundreds of sourdough loaves sold in Seattle and Tacoma. Grand Central Bakery is recalling over 500 loaves of its potato sourdough bread in Seattle and Tacoma after a pallet nail was discovered in one of the loaves. The recalled loaves include the potato market loaf, the potato table loaf, and the mini potato loaf. Anyone who recently purchased the loaves is urged to throw them away. California lawmakers are considering a tougher crackdown on smartphones in schools, potentially banning them from the opening bell to the end of the school day. Current state law requires districts and charter schools to develop their own policies restricting smartphones. A bipartisan bill, AB 1644, would go further by requiring a bell-to-bell ban for kindergarten through eighth grade, while giving districts more flexibility for high schools. A pilot program is being explored in the downtown Chicago region with regard to a potential replacement for the ShotSpotter system. According to NBC5, Chicago Mayor Brandon Johnson canceled the city's contract with ShotSpotter more than 2 years ago without an immediate replacement for it being announced. But now a pilot program is being launched. It's called SplitSec, and it relies on cell phones versus listening devices on poles and towers. The company's CEO, Shereed Zavazigmani, tells NBC5 that SplitSec is being tested in the city's 42nd ward and takes an AI and crowdsourcing approach to gunshot detection.
13: Our mission really is to bring a privacy first, low cost way to explore personal safety and awareness for everyone.
11: The app runs continuously on a user's Android phone and detects sounds like a gunshot. If the program thinks the sound was a gunshot, it alerts the user, who can then confirm or deny SplitSec's conclusion. If two or more users confirm the sound, then the app will send out an alert to all users within a 1 mile radius. It doesn't automatically call police, but users can click on a 911 button at the bottom of the screen, NBC5 says. For more on these stories and national, international, state, and local news impacting the Black community, listen to the Black Information Network on the free iHeartRadio app or log on to BINnews.com. 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
15: When you work undercover, you really have to play the role because you stand to lose more than just an Oscar. 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
18: She would kill you if you owed her money. 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She would kill you if you personally insulted her. 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
22: Sejour, the owner of the Chef Creole restaurant chain, says fear and uncertainty in South Florida's Haitian community is negatively impacting business.
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24: We're going to make sure that the National Guards go home. They can serve their communities much better in their hometown. We don't need them here in D.C.
1: That matters to you.
4: BIN News this hour. I'm Doug Davis. Coming up, a federal guilty plea has changed the course of the criminal case against Luigi Mangione in the death of UnitedHealthcare CEO Brian Thompson. Plus, Florida voters Tuesday will choose their party nominees for governor, setting up a race that could make history. Plus, a major victory for Michael Jackson's estate. These stories and more news concerning the Black community are on the way. Today, Luigi Mangione admitted to shooting UnitedHealthcare CEO Brian Thompson. Mangione changed his direction when he pleaded guilty to federal stalking charges, admitting that shooting Thompson outside a Manhattan hotel in December of 2024 was illegal. Thompson's parents were in court when he made the plea. Attorney African-American Areva Martin reacts to the news on CNN.
25: My heart goes out to the family that had to hear this, but hopefully this begins some kind of closure for them. That sentencing hearing that will take place in December will give them an opportunity to present impact statements and to talk about how horrific the loss of Mr. Thompson has been for this family.
4: The guilty plea means there will be no federal trial, but Mangione is not finished with the courts yet. He still faces murder, weapons, and forgery charges in New York. His lawyers are hoping the state's case will be dropped because of his federal plea today. The judge has yet to rule on this argument. Meanwhile, Florida's gubernatorial primary is drawing national attention as Republican MAGA Congressman Byron Donalds is a favorite in the GOP primary and could become the first Black governor in Florida if he wins in the general election. Donalds leads the Republican field. He spoke to voters today in Lakeland during a Protect the Dream campaign stop and shared the story of how he met his wife and how they both can

0: who alleged that the King of Pop sexually abused them when they were children and that people around him enabled the abuse. Jackson's estate has denied the allegations. The Cascio family argued that they were pressured into signing the agreement. The judge said they may challenge the case, but it must be made before an arbitrator. The ruling does not determine whether the alleged abuse occurred, and it does not prevent the siblings from continuing their claims through arbitration. Stay connected and subscribe and follow BIN News this hour, wherever you get your podcasts. I'm Doug Davis for the Black Information Network.
1: Here's what's trending this hour. A University of Maryland professor attended his bond hearing virtually after ICE detained him last month. The pharmacy professor was detained at Dallas-Fort Worth International Airport. He had just received the Teacher of the Year award at a meeting. An ICE representative said his J-1 visa expired in 2024. His attorney says a valid work authorization is on file and has an application for relief. I'm Misty Jordan, and that's what's trending.
2: 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Covering the latest news, sports, and events at our historically black colleges and universities. Here's Morgan Wood.
3: North Carolina Central University is making history as the first HBCU in the nation to establish a dedicated Institute for Artificial Intelligence. The Institute for Artificial Intelligence and Emerging Research, or IAIER, is designed to advance AI education, research, and workforce development with a focus on responsible and ethical innovation. The Institute is expected to impact more than 200 students in its first 2 years and is supported by a $1 million grant from Google.org. Research areas include machine learning, AI and cybersecurity, social equity, legal technology, and AI applications in health sciences. NCCU says the Institute will help prepare students for an AI-driven workforce and expand opportunities in emerging technology. With the latest in HBCU news, I'm Morgan Wood on the Black Information Network. BINnews.com, your home for black news first.
4: Here's some of the stories we're following now on the Black Information Network. A sexual harassment scandal leaves North Carolina Republicans scrambling to replace their nominee for the Senate seat in the 11th District. The South Carolina General Assembly is back in session, hoping to get a state budget passed after talks broke down last session. And the Department of Justice is going after Duke University, again, claiming its admission process illegally benefits minorities. For these stories and more, listen to the Black Information Network on the iHeartRadio app or visit BINnews.com. 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
11: We all have heard the stories of NFL players going broke 4 to 5 years after they retire. Well, that's partly because of bad decisions they make. I'm not just talking about overspending. I'm talking about not taking advantage of financial opportunities afforded by the National Football League. 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
12: But you still get a check from the NFL just from playing in it.
13: Yeah.
12: Lit.
13: Every year.
12: It's just yearly?
13: It's annual, yeah.
12: Just an annual lump sum.
13: And then, yeah, it's an annual lump sum.
12: For the rest of your life.
13: Got a disability plan too.
12: Okay.
13: For sure. I want it all. You know what I'm saying? For my injuries, broken ankle, surgery, y'all.
12: So and it's over six figures.
13: Yeah.
12: That's all that matters. You gotta get
13: annually.
12: Annually.
13: The league provide us with opportunities to make sure financial longevity is in place for us. If you want it. Now I've seen a lot of guys who didn't want it, who

0: Didn't pay attention. I knew about joint best this, they match that. Get it here, get it there, boom, boom, boom. I was self-explanatory. I'm like, okay, I can cover myself if I blow everything.
1: So Vic talks about getting life insurance and disability because he signed up for it. I was told point blank by a top source that only 30% of NFL players sign up for that. The NFL also has a 3-to-1 401k match. And so a lot of these players don't want the money coming out of their account today, not realizing you're going to get more later. This is why financial literacy is so important, because for too many of us, we are leaving money on the table when we should be getting it. I'm Roland Martin on the Black Information.
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4: 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The Black Information Network. The American Civil Liberties Union, or ACLU, is analyzing data from more than 140 deaths that happened while people were in police custody in Maryland. The data covers fatal police encounters between 2015 and 2023. During that time, 143 people died in custody, an average of 16 deaths per year. One of the most striking findings is the racial disparity. Black, indigenous, and other people of color accounted for more than 70% of those killed by police. That data comes as a Baltimore County police officer involved in the death of Samuel Big Sam Brown will not face criminal charges, according to the Maryland Attorney General's office. The AG's Independent Investigations Division determined there was insufficient evidence to prove Officer Derek Hadle committed a crime under Maryland law. Authorities say 56-year-old Brown suffered a fatal head injury after an encounter with Hadle during a late-night welfare check in Woodlawn.
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7: Start me a medic. Whitehead Court and Security Boulevard. I got a suspect down. Head injury. 1018 for medics.
4: Video shows Brown swiping at the officer's hand before Hadle punched him, knocking him to the ground where he struck his head. After a six-month investigation, the Attorney General's office declined to prosecute despite the family asking to do so. In other news, South Carolina Republican Congresswoman Nancy Mace wants to bring back the death penalty in Washington, D.C. She introduced the Restoring the Death Penalty in D.C. Act, allowing prosecutors to seek capital punishment for first-degree murder, the murder of a law enforcement officer, first-degree child abuse, and certain acts of terrorism. Mace says the bill would give prosecutors the harshest punishment option for the most serious crimes. The proposal could have significant implications for D.C.'s Black community. D.C. Sentencing Commission data shows 93% of people sentenced for homicide in 2024 were Black, while Black people accounted for about 65% of identified homicide victims that year. D.C. repealed the death penalty in 1981. And the remains of a Civil War Union soldier discovered at Manassas National Battlefield Park in Northern Virginia are being transferred for burial at Arlington National Cemetery. The remains were discovered during an archaeological excavation of a Civil War field hospital and were identified as those of a Union soldier who likely died during the Second Battle of Manassas in 1862. The discovery offers a rare look at the human cost of the battle, where thousands of soldiers were killed or wounded. The soldier will be buried as an unknown at Arlington, alongside other service members whose identities were never recovered. I'm Morgan Wood on the Black Information Network, your home for Black News First.
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8: Jury selection is underway in Las Vegas in the murder trial of Dwayne Kiffee D. Davis, accused of orchestrating the 1996 killing of Tupac Shakur.
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6: Is Walmart, Bank of America, and TransUnion sending a message to consumers? According to MoneyWise.com, executives at Walmart say one of the biggest stressors for consumers right now is the cost of gas. Customers are putting less than 10 gallons of gas in their tanks per visit. That appears to be a sign that many are managing cash flow day to day or week to week instead of filling up. Bank of America is seeing similar trends in its consumer spending data. The bank says lower and middle income households are cutting back on discretionary purchases, and with the cost of gas being higher, that is leaving less money for things like going out to eat, entertainment, and other non-essentials. Meanwhile, credit reporting agency TransUnion says inflation is essentially affecting everyone. Together, Walmart, Bank of America, and TransUnion are raising red flags, indicating many Americans are still struggling with the lasting effects of inflation and the rising cost of living. Money news at 24 and 54 minutes past each hour. I'm Nicole Deal on your home for Black News First, the Black Information Network.
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11: 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Neighborhoods throughout the Midwest still are in recovery mode and cleaning up after a recent series of violent storms. This includes areas in the Midwest where the National Weather Service is now confirming tornado touchdowns. Take Ohio, for instance. That's a part of the Midwest also hard hit, in particular Columbus, where the storms hit the south side of the city head on. The National Weather Service is confirming an EF1 tornado hit the area, ripping part of the roof off of a warehouse, downing trees, taking out power, and totaling cars. Ruby Davis lives near the path of the worst damage. Davis, who is African American, says her every day is severely interrupted for the moment.
12: We can't even open the refrigerator and get no water. We got eggs and all kind of meat. And I have a deep freeze full of food and ain't no way to cook it.
11: Davis also tells ABC6 she is wanting to know if there will be refunds for food lost because for several days stores were not open due to power outages. A family in Tennessee is grieving the loss of a 6-year-old girl who died after being left on a daycare bus in triple-digit heat. According to WHBQ, the girl, who is Black, was left alone on a daycare bus for hours in extreme heat, family members say. Christopher Jones, the girl's uncle, tells Fox 13 that his niece boarded the daycare bus but never made it inside the Shelby County daycare facility after arriving.
13: Child who couldn't advocate for herself, couldn't talk, couldn't let nobody know that she was still on the bus, sitting trapped inside of a bus, no windows down, no door even cracked open, no type of ventilation. I don't even want to imagine what she physically must have been feeling.
11: According to Jones and other family members, no one discovered she was missing until it was time to take the kids back home for the day. WHBQ reports the temperature had reached 100 degrees. Jones says it's hard to even imagine what the child went through. The family says they have questions like how a child could be left behind on a bus and whether required safety procedures were followed. Stay with the Black Information Network as we continue to follow this story.
14: According to the World Health Organization, hearing loss is the number one sensory disability in the world. Some people never had their hearing, but the majority had something happen along the way that took it from them. Infectious diseases, ear injuries, and aging can all contribute to hearing loss. But perhaps the most common cause is excessive noise. Loud noises are more common than you might think. Power tools, football games, lawnmowers, and machines at work surpass 85 decibels. 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Learn more about how to protect your hearing and learn the latest about hearing health, communication access, and strategies that help people live well with hearing loss. 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That's the Hearing Loss Association of America website. And that's your Healthy Minute. I'm Mike Eilen on the Black Information Network.
15: On August 7th, 1948, Alice Coachman made history as the first black woman to win an Olympic gold medal. Her victory in the high jump at the London Olympic Summer Games cemented her legacy as a trailblazer in sports and beyond. Coachman was born in Albany, Georgia in 1923 and grew up in the segregated South where opportunities for black athletes, particularly women, were scarce. Despite these challenges, her determination was undeniable. She trained barefoot on dirt roads with homemade equipment, proving that passion can overcome the biggest obstacles. At the 1948 Olympics, Coachman's high jump cleared the bar at 5'6" 1/8", and she became the first black woman to win a gold medal. Beyond the track, Coachman became a role model and advocate for young athletes, encouraging them to pursue their dreams, regardless of any barriers along the way. As we celebrate all of our country's gold medal winners, let's also take a moment to remember Alice Coachman, the first black woman to win an Olympic gold medal. This is Bree Wood for the Black Information Network.
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16: I'm Misty Jordan with BIN News Now. A 19-year-old suspect has been arrested and accused of shooting five people at Virginia State University. Officials say gunfire broke out following a freshman welcoming event.
17: I've heard a gunshot before, but not as many. Like, you just knew someone got hit by the amount of shots that we heard.
16: The victims were taken to nearby hospitals. Cameron Harris was found hiding in a closet in a campus residence hall and arrested. Police say the suspect is not a student at the university. A new website, Have I Been Flocked, will tell you if your car has been recorded by flock cameras. The site allows drivers to see if their license plate has been run by law enforcement agencies' flock camera systems. And Netflix wants Tyra Banks, America's Next Top Model documentary defamation lawsuit thrown out. Netflix has requested a hearing on the motion for October 30th. Get BIN News Now on demand 24/7 on the iHeartRadio app.
18: I'm Vanessa Tyler on the Black Information Network, your home for Black News First. We know Black women have entered many spaces and excelled at many sports, but this sport is rare for women in general and to be a champion. The sport is wrestling. In this segment of Black Girl Amazing, meet four-time New Jersey State Champion, past Athlete of the Year, Kira Pipkins. Kira, welcome.
19: Thank you. I'm so happy to be here talking today.
18: Kira, you have been unstoppable. What is it about wrestling that has stirred such passion in you?
19: I really like that it's an individual sport. I've done a lot of different sports when I was younger, growing up, like softball, a little bit of volleyball, but I didn't really take as well to them as much as I did to wrestling. There's still a team environment. But when you're on the mat, it's just you out there. And I like having that self-reliance.
18: As a Black woman, you've broken many barriers while racking up an incredible number of wins. I understand more than 100 wins. Are you finding more Black young women taking to the sport of wrestling?
19: Yes, definitely. I've seen a large change just in my hometown, specifically. After I graduated and while I was still in the program at my high school, I saw lots of girls in our younger recreation program, which is for elementary and middle schoolers, join the sport and eventually do it in high school too. So I do know that a lot of them didn't realize that they could do it until they saw me.
20: What younger girls saw watching Kira Pipkins was an athlete at the top of her game. She won 100 matches and 4 statewide championships. She would take on women and men.
19: So the way that I was able to do it was because my coaches gave me opportunities to wrestle both in girls' tournaments and also in the boys' dual meets that we would have at the high school. So I was wrestling on the boys' varsity team and the girls' varsity team. Wrestling both girls and boys.
20: Kara's now wrestling on the college level at Ivy League Columbia University.
19: And wow. What's next for me is continuing to wrestle in college. I have another year left. And I also plan to continue wrestling after I graduate.
20: She plans to wrestle on America's team.
19: So right now in college and after college, there are world team trials. for the USA. So part of USA Wrestling, there's events throughout the year and they culminate in qualifying to make a world team where then I could compete at the world championship. So that's the goal.
20: Follow Kira Pipkins on Instagram or go to her website, kirapipkins.com, where you can see her artwork too. So many talents. Kira, thank you for showing such strength and commitment.
19: Thank you.
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0: In 2019, marine scientists discovered the remains of the Clotilda at the bottom of Alabama's Mobile River. The Clotilda is believed to be the last known intact U.S. slave ship. In 1860, the Clotilda smuggled 110 Africans to Alabama, decades after the importation of slaves was outlawed in the United States. To hide the crime, the ship's captain, William Foster, burned and sunk the ship. Surviving ancestors of that final harrowing journey went on to establish Africatown, which still exists today. In her best-selling book, Barracoon, released in 2018, Zora Neale Hurston tells the story of Cudjoe Lewis, the last enslaved African on the Clotilda. The book details Lewis's experiences aboard the slave ship and his role in founding Africatown. Lewis died in 1935 at the age of 94. Africatown and the Clotilda are an intricate part of the national conversation about reparations, highlighting the lasting legacy of this dark chapter in American history. I'm Andrea Coleman on the Black Information Network.
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21: I'm Misty Jordan with the Black Information Network. The Virginia Department of Health is asking families to talk to their health care providers about vaccinations ahead of the upcoming school year. The health department says vaccination requirements have not changed and vaccines are still the best way to protect the health of students and the surrounding community.
22: And so our goal here is always to try and figure out how do we help kids be safe so they can do things all year long with their friends, with their families, and not have to worry about it.
21: Officials also say the need for immunizations has increased due to the outbreak of measles in Central Virginia. More information about vaccinations is available on the State Health Department's website. A Virginia doctor is making history as the first Black woman to be named director of VCU's Massey's Comprehensive Cancer Center. Dr. Monica Baskin was named director earlier this week. She explains why she feels her role is important to the Black community.
23: I do think that there are some people who are coming for care that don't often see someone that has a shared background as theirs. And so they may feel a little bit more of a comfort that here's someone that may know my experience without me having to tell them every single thing.
21: Dr. Baskin is the first woman of color to hold a position at the center. Baskin will oversee hundreds of scientists and investigators who work in cancer and research prevention. Now to the Carolinas. A Morrisville police officer is accused of illegally using the license plate reader system. Elizabeth Ann Snowman was arrested this week for a count of accessing computers, which led to her firing. The police chief said Snowman reportedly used the system more than 30 times to track her boyfriend's ex-wife. And she's not the only officer accused of doing it.
24: We're looking at 10. Of the 10, three look like they could be problematic. Moving forward, what we're doing on this is in addition to what's in there, they're also going to have to attach a case number to this to give it a little more bite.
21: The police chief said they're working on better protections for the Flock system and how and when officers access it. New protests at the state legislature are putting North Carolina's hemp bill on hold. Hundreds of protesters packed the General Assembly Tuesday, urging House lawmakers to reject a proposal that would ban most intoxicating hemp drinks, gummies, and other THC products. By the end of the day, House leaders pulled the bill from consideration and instead announced a study committee to rework legislation.
25: Intoxicating substances sold in brightly colored packages, often designed to look exactly like popular candy. But anyone whose business depends on selling these products should not be in business.
21: Lawmakers from both parties say there's broad support for setting a minimum age to buy hemp products. And the Miss USA organization has dethroned Miss North Carolina, apparently after some of her old tweets resurfaced. Brittany Boltonhouse was crowned Miss North Carolina in June and was set to appear at the Miss USA pageant later this month. Wednesday, the organization said Boltonhouse was stepping down as Miss North Carolina because of racist comments. Runner-up, Myla Haley, a Black woman, will assume the crown of Miss North Carolina at the upcoming pageant in Miami. I'm Misty Jordan on your home for Black News First, the Black Information Network.
1: Most people know about Restaurant Week, but not everyone knows there's a Black Restaurant Week born in Houston, Texas in 2016 and is now spreading to cities across the country. It's more than just menus. It's a movement.
4: And so we really want to create something that was more all-inclusive to the creative things we were seeing happening in the food scene.
1: That's one of the three founders, Fallon Farrell.
4: As we've grown through the years, we've literally watched businesses start off as like a pop-up food tent and now having like two or three locations.
1: From soul food kitchens to hidden gem caterers, Black Restaurant Week shines a light where it's long been missing. It's helped generate tens of millions of dollars for Black-owned businesses, keeping legacies alive and creating new ones. And it's part of Black history still being written every time a diner takes that first bite. I'm Esther Dillard for the Black Information Network.
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0: 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I'm Charlamagne Tha God, host of the world's most dangerous morning show, The Breakfast Club, and my history lives here.
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4: Hampton Roads prepares to commemorate the first recorded arrival of Africans to English North America in 1619 at what is now Fort Monroe.
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7: A federal murder trial continues for disbarred New Orleans attorney Sean Alfordish, charged with fraud, conspiracy to commit murder, and causing death through the use of a firearm.
1: Black news first.
8: BIN News This Hour, I'm Doug Davis. Helming up, a federal guilty plea has changed the course of the criminal case against Luigi Mangione in the death of United Healthcare CEO Brian Thompson. Plus, Florida voters Tuesday will choose their party nominees for governor, setting up a race that could make history. Plus, a major victory for Michael Jackson's estate. These stories and more news concerning the Black community are on the way. Today, Luigi Mangione admitted to shooting United Healthcare CEO Brian Thompson. Mangione changed his direction when he pleaded guilty to federal stalking charges, admitting that shooting Thompson outside a Manhattan hotel in December of 2024 was illegal. Thompson's parents were in court when he made the plea. Attorney African-American Areva Martin reacts to the news on CNN.
9: My heart goes out to the family that had to hear this, but hopefully this begins some kind of closure for them. That sentencing hearing that will take place in December will give them an opportunity to present impact statements and to talk about how horrific the loss of Mr. Thompson has been for this family.
8: The guilty plea means there will be no federal trial, but Mangione is not finished with the courts yet. He still faces murder, weapons, and forgery charges in New York. His lawyers are hoping the state's case will be dropped because of his federal plea today. The judge has yet to rule on this argument. Meanwhile, Florida's gubernatorial primary is drawing national attention as Republican MAGA Congressman Byron Donalds is a favorite in the GOP primary and could become the first Black governor in Florida if he wins in the general election. Donalds leads the Republican field. He spoke to voters today in Lakeland during a Protect the Dream campaign stop and shared the story of how he met his wife and how they both can relate to the current economic conditions affecting Floridians.
10: The affordability issues that every Floridian is dealing with today, we know about it. We've done it. We've been through that. My wife and I are blessed. We've been able to build that Florida dream for ourselves. And so the mission as Florida's next governor is to make sure that the people of our state can continue to build their dreams.
8: Democrat David Joldy is leading his party's primary. Black state rep Dottie Joseph is among the Democrats running against him. For Black Floridians, the campaign is not just about who makes history, but about who has a plan to protect voting rights, expand affordable housing, improve health care, and creating real economic mobility. And finally, a federal judge has ordered allegations against Michael Jackson's estate into private arbitration for moving the case from public court. The ruling enforces a confidentiality provision in a 2019 settlement agreement. The lawsuit was filed against the Jackson estate by four Casio siblings who alleged that the King of Pop sexually abused them when they were children and that people around him enabled the abuse. Jackson's estate has denied the allegations. The Casio family argued that they were pressured into signing the agreement. The judge said they may challenge the case, but it must be made before an arbitrator. The ruling does not determine whether the alleged abuse occurred, and it does not prevent the siblings from continuing their claims through arbitration. Stay connected and subscribe and follow BIN News This Hour wherever you get your podcasts. I'm Doug Davis for the Black Information Network.
5: Here's what's trending this hour. Health officials from California caution the dangers of getting breast milk outside of vetted channels after several infants were possibly exposed to HIV from donor milk. Officials from Santa Clara Public Health Department said it's unclear if infants actually drank the milk, which was obtained from a social media donation. The department said all tested negative for HIV. I'm Misty Jordan, and that's what's trending.
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12: Former LSU Tigers quarterback Jaden Daniels is demanding his alma mater return its copy of the Heisman Trophy he won in 2023. ESPN reports Daniels' attorney sent LSU a cease and desist order demanding the school stop using his name, image, and likeness for promotional purposes. The dispute reportedly stems from LSU allowing sophomore cornerback DJ Pickett to wear number 5, the same number Daniels wore during his 2 seasons in Baton Rouge. LSU reportedly has no plans to return the trophy and is still deciding how to respond. Daniels was selected 2nd overall by the Washington Commanders in the 2024 NFL Draft. In other football news, tempers flared at the Philadelphia Eagles practice recently. Offensive tackle Fred Johnson and defensive tackle Muro Ojomo exchanged punches during a team drill, with Ojomo eventually taking Johnson down. And Chicago Bears quarterback Caleb Williams is expected to sit out the team's preseason opener against the Cleveland Browns. Head coach Ben Johnson says several starters won't play, and Williams could potentially sit out the entire season. With the latest in sports, I'm Morgan Wood on the Black Information Network, BINnews.com, your home for Black News First.
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13: On your home for 24/7 news, the Black Information Network. More than $500,000. That's how much Kenner, Louisiana police say they were paid to work with ICE. Fox 8 News reports Chief Keith Connolly says the federal government is reimbursing the department for equipment, training, and every hour officers spend on immigration enforcement. Connolly says more money is on the way. But in a city where 3 in 10 residents are Hispanic, some say that partnership comes at a cost. Cece Gomez with the civil rights group Unstoppable Kenner has been watching the fallout up close.
14: Yes, we have bad apples like in any community, you know, but the fact that you are collaborating to displace families.
13: Fox 8 News reports it's not just Kenner that's inked an agreement. 77 law enforcement agencies in the state now have a total of 88 agreements. Alabama has carried out the execution of the man who murdered 5-year-old Kemery Holland. Jeremy Tremaine Williams died by lethal injection Thursday. The state's Department of Corrections confirms. Atlanta News First reports Williams confessed to raping and killing the Columbus, Georgia child back in 2021 after paying her mother $2,500. That mother, Christy Sipple, was charged with murder. She's now serving 20 years after a sex trafficking conviction.
15: You know, I think that's going to be part of the healing process. And I know that sounds crazy to think that the death of one person can heal, but I think it's closure. And I think the victims of people who do these types of crimes have to have closure.
13: Sipple remains behind bars. Williams' execution closes out a case that spanned 2 states in nearly 5 years. In Georgia, a Gwinnett County mother accused in her son's hot car death could be allowed to attend his funeral. An emergency motion filed by the Gwinnett County District Attorney's Office is awaiting a Superior Court judge's approval. Deja Coleman was arrested in late July after her 1-year-old son was accidentally left in the back seat of her car while she worked at Northside Gwinnett Hospital. The black mother is facing a second-degree murder charge. And finally, NBA Youngboy, one of the most popular black rappers among young people in America, says he has left the U.S. for South Korea and has no plans to return. During an interview with internet personality Funny Marco, also black in South Korea, the rap artist said he likes the country because it's out of the way, very safe, and very clean. When asked if he ever sees himself moving back to the U.S., the 26-year-old Louisiana native said, never in life. Youngboy, whose real name is Kentrell Deshaun Golden, was pardoned by President Trump in May of 2025 after serving time in custody following a federal conviction of being a felon in possession of a firearm. For more news impacting the Black community, listen to the Black Information Network on the iHeartRadio app or log on to BINnews.com. 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I'm Esther Dillard on your home for Black News First, the Black Information Network.
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21: 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Or like, I'll never forget, like, Queen's Another One Bites the Dust used to play on the Black stations, as well as the pop stations and the rock stations. So to me, that's just like when music was just so good that, like, it just broke down partitions. And I think that it's starting to do that again. And I love and commend pop music for that. It's just good to see that, like, good music is now floating to the top of, like, the charts. And that's the way it's always supposed to be. 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
22: Well, two of Black music's most influential voices have made history. Miss Lauryn Hill and Erykah Badu have shared their first ever formal joint portrait for Outlander magazine, bringing together two cultural icons whose impact spans music, fashion, and creativity. The photo shoot comes after the pair appeared at Lauryn Hill's Diaspora Calling Festival in the UK. And Lauryn Hill and Wyclef Jean will also be headlining the 2026 Global Citizen Festival in New York, celebrating 30 years of the score. And in more entertainment news, the gang is back. Netflix has released the first trailer for Tyler Perry's Why Did I Get Married Again, the long-awaited third installment of the hit franchise. The film reunites fan favorites Tyler Perry, Jill Scott, Michael J. White, Tasha Smith, Sharon Lille, Lamon Rucker, and Richard T. Jones as the group gathers in Italy for the destination wedding of Marcus and Angela's daughter. New drama, old secrets, and plenty of laughs follow, with Taraji P. Henson joining the cast as a powerful businesswoman connected to the wedding. The film premiere September 9th on Netflix. With the latest in entertainment at 17 and 47 minutes past each hour, I'm Bree Wood on the Black Information Network, your home for Black News First.
23: On December 9th, 1946 in Philadelphia, Howard Stanley Frankie Beverly was born. In 1970, he would form the group Raw Soul, which later was renamed Maze. Under the mentorship of Marvin Gaye, Frankie Beverly and Maze would go on to give us 9 gold albums. Frankie Beverly and Maze live experience was more like a party than a concert. Dressed in his signature all white, crowds would stand at their feet and sing to the top of their lungs.
24: Ooh, and pain. I like sunshine and rain.
23: Sadly, on September 10th, 2024, Frankie Beverly left us with hits for lifetimes to come.

0: more than 200 students in its first 2 years and is supported by a $1 million grant from Google.org. Research areas include machine learning, AI and cybersecurity, social equity, legal technology, and AI applications in health sciences. NCCU says the institute will help prepare students for an AI-driven workforce and expand opportunities in emerging technology. With the latest in HBCU news, I'm Morgan Wood on the Black Information Network. 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
2: I'm Big Sue on the Black Information Network. George Washington Carver, an agricultural scientist, inventor, and educator at Tuskegee University, sought to revitalize southern soil that had been stripped by cotton, a nitrogen-depleting crop. He developed a crop rotation method that alternated the cotton with legumes like peanuts that fixed nitrogen and other edible crops such as corn. This method increased the soil's productive capacity and also gave southern farmers another crop to produce and sell besides cotton, thus diversifying the market. In addition to crop rotation, Dr. Carver promoted the practice of using compost to reintroduce nutrients and add organic matter to the soil. He showed that using compost for soil revitalization increased its productivity by 100-fold compared with previous common methods. Using compost to build soil is a critical practice in organic farming and gardening today. And that's a fact. I'm Big Sue on the Black Information Network.
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6: We all have heard the stories of NFL players going broke 4 to 5 years after they retire. 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
7: But you still get a check from the NFL just from playing in it.
8: Yeah.
7: Lit.
8: Every year.
7: It's just yearly?
8: It's annual, yeah.
7: Just an annual lump sum.
8: And then, yeah, it's an annual lump sum.
7: For the rest of your life.
8: Got a disability plan, too.
7: Okay.
8: For sure. I want it all. You know what I'm saying? For my injuries, broken ankle, surgery, y'all.
7: So and it's over six figures.
8: Yeah.
7: That's all that matters. You got to get
8: annually.
7: Annually.
8: The league provide us with opportunities to make sure financial longevity is in place for us. If you want it. Now, I've seen a lot of guys who didn't want it, who didn't pay attention. I knew about y'all invest this, they match that, get it here, get it there, boom, boom, boom. I was self-explanatory. I'm like, okay, I can cover myself if I blow everything.
6: So Vic talks about getting life insurance and disability because he signed up for it. I was told point blank by a top source that only 30% of NFL players sign up for that. The NFL also has a 3-to-1 401k match. And so a lot of these players don't want the money coming out of their account today, not realizing you're going to get more later. This is why financial literacy is so important, because for too many of us, we are leaving money on the table when we should be getting it. I'm Roland Martin on the Black Information.
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1: Whatever happens next.
6: Louisiana health officials are warning about a flesh-eating bacterium that's killed 5 people this year.
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7: BIN News this hour. I'm Doug Davis. Coming up, a federal guilty plea has changed the course of the criminal case against Luigi Mangione in the death of United Healthcare CEO Brian Thompson. Plus, Florida voters Tuesday will choose their party nominees for governor, setting up a race that could make history. Plus, a major victory for Michael Jackson's estate. These stories and more news concerning the Black community are on the way. Today, Luigi Mangione admitted to shooting United Healthcare CEO Brian Thompson. Mangione changed his direction when he pleaded guilty to federal stalking charges, admitting that shooting Thompson outside a Manhattan hotel in December of 2024 was illegal. Thompson's parents were in court when he made the plea. Attorney African-American Areva Martin reacts to the news on CNN.
8: My heart goes out to the family that had to hear this, but hopefully this begins some kind of closure for them. That sentencing hearing that will take place in December will give them an opportunity to present impact statements and to talk about how horrific the loss of Mr. Thompson has been for this family.
7: The guilty plea means there will be no federal trial, but Mangione is not finished with the courts yet. He still faces murder, weapons, and forgery charges in New York. His lawyers are hoping the state's case will be dropped because of his federal plea today. The judge has yet to rule on this argument. Meanwhile, Florida's gubernatorial primary is drawing national attention as Republican MAGA Congressman Byron Donalds is a favorite in the GOP primary and could become the first Black governor in Florida if he wins in the general election. Donalds leads the Republican field. He spoke to voters today in Lakeland during a Protect the Dream campaign stop and shared the story of how he met his wife and how they both can relate to the current economic conditions affecting Floridians.
9: The affordability issues that every Floridian is dealing with today, we know about it. We've done it. We've been through that. My wife and I are blessed. We've been able to build that Florida dream for ourselves. And so the mission as Florida's next governor is to make sure that the people of our state can continue to build their dreams.
7: Democrat David Joldy is leading his party's primary. Black State Rep. Dottie Joseph is among the Democrats running against him. For Black Floridians, the campaign is not just about who makes history, but about who has a plan to protect voting rights, expand affordable housing, improve health care, and creating real economic mobility. And finally, a federal judge has ordered allegations against Michael Jackson's estate into private arbitration, removing the case from public court. The ruling enforces a confidentiality provision in a 2019 settlement agreement. The lawsuit was filed against the Jackson estate by 4 Casio siblings who alleged that the King of Pop sexually abused them when they were children and that people around him enabled the abuse. Jackson's estate has denied the allegations. The Casio family argued that they were pressured into signing the agreement. The judge said they may challenge the case, but it must be made before an arbitrator. The ruling does not determine whether the alleged abuse occurred, and it does not prevent the siblings from continuing their claims through arbitration. Stay connected and subscribe and follow BIN News this hour wherever you get your podcasts. 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
10: Here's what's trending this hour. Health officials from California caution the dangers of getting breast milk outside of vetted channels after several infants were possibly exposed to HIV from donor milk. Officials from Santa Clara Public Health Department said it's unclear if infants actually drank the milk, which was obtained from a social media donation. The department said all tested negative for HIV. I'm Misty Jordan, and that's what's trending.
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11: Former LSU Tigers quarterback Jaden Daniels is demanding his alma mater return its copy of the Heisman Trophy he won in 2023. ESPN reports Daniels' attorney sent LSU a cease and desist order demanding the school stop using his name, image, and likeness for promotional purposes. The dispute reportedly stems from LSU allowing sophomore cornerback DJ Pickett to wear number 5, the same number Daniels wore during his 2 seasons in Baton Rouge. LSU reportedly has no plans to return the trophy and is still deciding how to respond. Daniels was selected 2nd overall by the Washington Commanders in the 2024 NFL Draft. In other football news, tempers flared at the Philadelphia Eagles practice recently. Offensive tackle Fred Johnson and defensive tackle Murrow Ojomo exchanged punches during a team drill, with Ojomo eventually taking Johnson down. And Chicago Bears quarterback Caleb Williams is expected to sit out the team's preseason opener against the Cleveland Browns. Head coach Ben Johnson says several starters won't play, and Williams could potentially sit out the entire season. With the latest in sports, I'm Morgan Wood on the Black Information Network, BINnews.com, your home for Black News First.
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0: On your home for 24/7 news, the Black Information Network. More than $500,000. That's how much Kenner, Louisiana police say they were paid to work with ICE. Fox 8 News reports Chief Keith Connolly says the federal government is reimbursing the department for equipment, training, and every hour officers spend on immigration enforcement. Connolly says more money is on the way. But in a city where 3 in 10 residents are Hispanic, some say that partnership comes at a cost. Cece Gomez with the civil rights group Unstoppable Kenner has been watching the fallout up close.
4: Yes, we have bad apples like in any community, you know, but the fact that you are collaborating to displace families.
0: Fox 8 News reports it's not just Kenner that's inked an agreement. 77 law enforcement agencies in the state now have a total of 88 agreements. Alabama has carried out the execution of the man who murdered 5-year-old Kamari Holland. Jeremy Tremaine Williams died by lethal injection Thursday. The state's Department of Corrections confirms. Atlanta News First reports Williams confessed to raping and killing the Columbus, Georgia child back in 2021 after paying her mother $2,500. That mother, Christy Sipple, was charged with murder. She's now serving 20 years after a sex trafficking conviction.
12: You know, I think that's going to be part of the healing process. And I know that sounds crazy to think that the death of one person can heal, but I think it's closure. And I think the victims of people who do these types of crimes have to have closure.
0: Sipple remains behind bars. Williams' execution closes out a case that spanned 2 states in nearly 5 years. In Georgia, a Gwinnett County mother accused in her son's hot car death could be allowed to attend his funeral. An emergency motion filed by the Gwinnett County District Attorney's Office is awaiting a Superior Court judge's approval. Deja Coleman was arrested in late July after her 1-year-old son was accidentally left in the back seat of her car while she worked at Northside Gwinnett Hospital. The Black mother is facing a 2nd-degree murder charge. And finally, NBA Youngboy, one of the most popular Black rappers among young people in America, says he has left the U.S. for South Korea and has no plans to return. During an interview with internet personality Funny Marco, also Black in South Korea, the rap artist said he likes the country because it's out of the way, very safe, and very clean. When asked if he ever sees himself moving back to the U.S., the 26-year-old Louisiana native said, never in life. Youngboy, whose real name is Kentrell Deshaun Golden, was pardoned by President Trump in May of 2025 after serving time in custody following a federal conviction of being a felon in possession of a firearm. For more news impacting the Black community, listen to the Black Information Network on the iHeartRadio app or log on to BINnews.com. 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
13: You know, after spending 45 years in the field of psychology, I've learned one thing, and that is that there are predators among us. 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And the night I'm telling you about is no exception, because on this night, a monster is stealthily stalking the streets of a really innocent, sleepy town.
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11: Cardi B is hitting a major milestone on the Billboard charts. Her latest single, Aha, debuted at number 3 on the Hot Rap Songs chart, giving Cardi her 30th career top 10 on the chart. It also extends her streak of landing at least one top 10 on Hot Rap Songs every year for the last decade. Aha dropped July 31st, with Cardi taking aim at critics who've been weighing in on her music and release schedule. And Houston is officially showing some hometown love to Don Toliver. The Houston native was honored Tuesday with a city proclamation declaring August 11th Don Toliver Day, presented by Houston City Council member Edward Pollard and Houston rap legend Bun B during Toliver's show at the Toyota Center. The celebration came during the second leg of Toliver's Octane World Tour, but the sold-out concert ended early because of security concerns, and police are investigating after an alleged weapon incident. With the latest in entertainment, I'm Morgan Wood on the Black Information Network. BINnews.com, your home for Black news first.
6: I'm Esther Dillard with a story of another Black educator you should know. Born in 1882, William Chester Ruth was a pioneering African-American educator and community leader, a key figure in the establishment of schools for Black children during a time when racial segregation was still prevalent. He worked tirelessly to promote access to quality education and encouraged academic excellence. Ruth's dedication to social justice extended beyond education. He also played a significant role in local civil rights activism, advocating for equal rights and opportunities for Black Americans. His efforts not only shaped the educational landscape, but also inspired future generations to continue the fight for racial equality. William Chester Ruth passed away on February 8, 1951, but his legacy continues to inspire and influence the ongoing struggle for Black education and equality. His life is a testament to the profound impact one individual can have in the pursuit of justice. And that's a fact. I'm Esther Dillard for the Black Information Network.
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16: Good on your home for 24/7 news. The Black Information Network. Here's what's happening in your region right now. Animal activists and elected officials are pushing for a New York City proposal that would require many buildings to dim their lights at night to help protect migrating birds. Supporters of the so-called Lights Out Bill rallied outside of City Hall, citing research that estimates more than 250,000 birds die each year in New York City after colliding with buildings.
17: When nobody needs a light, turn the lights off!
18: We're no chickens when it comes to sticking up for what's right. We give a hoot about animal welfare.
16: Critics argue that keeping buildings illuminated helps deter crime, but backers say the latest version of the legislation includes exemptions for public safety, landmarks, and other special circumstances. The measure was recently reintroduced by City Council member Harvey Epstein. Planned Parenthood of Michigan will receive a $1.5 million contract from Oakland County to help its Ferndale Health Center open. The Oakland County Board of Commissioners approved the funding in an 11-6 vote after hearing hours of public comment from both supporters and opponents. The Ferndale facility is Planned Parenthood's only location in Oakland County. Commissioner Charlie Cavell said the funding will help offset financial losses tied to reductions in federal support and ensure continued access to health care services for county residents. And the FBI's Detroit field office has added Darren Richardson to its most wanted fraudster list and is offering a $150,000 reward for information leading to his arrest. Authorities say Richardson, the founder of QYU Holdings, allegedly raised more than $100 million from investors in the United States Canada, and Panama through what prosecutors describe as a Ponzi-style investment scheme. Richardson has been a fugitive since November 2023, when investigators say he cut off his GPS tether and fled the country. He is wanted on a federal warrant issued in January 2024 and is accused of defrauding dozens of Michigan investors. Also in Metro Detroit, Oakland County Animal Control officers have seized 38 horses from High Vibe Trail Rise in Milford as part of an animal welfare investigation. Authorities executed search warrants Wednesday at the business and a separate residence on West Commerce Road. Animal Control Supervisor Patrick Fanning.
19: As a result of a weeks-long ongoing investigation regarding allegations of animal cruelty, abuse, and or neglect.
16: The investigation stems from allegations made by former employees who claim some of the horses were malnourished and lacked adequate food and water. Former worker Haley Hayes said she observed injuries in underfed animals while employed there. The owner disputes those claims, maintaining the horses were healthy and properly cared for. The investigation is ongoing. And New York City Mayor Zahram Amdani is expanding access to the arts by offering free and discounted Broadway tickets to high school students across the city. Students can enter the lottery through next Monday for a chance to receive a share of 2,000 free tickets to 7 Broadway productions.
20: There are so many kids growing up in our city for whom Broadway feels as if it is a world away, like something that only belongs to other people. We are together today to prove differently.
16: Even students who do not win tickets will receive a free membership program that provides discounted Broadway and off-Broadway tickets, along with free admissions to more than 20 cultural institutions throughout New York City. I'm Bree Wood on your home for Black News First, the Black Information Network.
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11: This is Morgan Wood on the Black Information Network with some Black sports trivia you should know. In the fast-paced world of pro football, the term sacking the quarterback is a key part of the game's vocabulary. But I bet you didn't know who created this phrase. The term sack was popularized in the 1960s by Black NFL Hall of Fame linebacker Deacon Jones. Jones, known for his pass-rushing style, coined the phrase to describe the act of tackling the quarterback behind the line of scrimmage to end the play. As a player, Deacon Jones revolutionized the defensive game, creating a new role of pure pass rushers in football that would eventually evolve into the modern defensive end. His relentless pursuit of the quarterback became a defining feature of the defense. Today, sacking the quarterback is one of the most celebrated achievements in football, with defensive players aiming to tackle the quarterback each time the ball is snapped. It's now a term all football fans know and use, thanks to Black NFL Hall of Fame linebacker Deacon Jones. For the Black Information Network, I'm Morgan Wood.
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21: Trump accounts and the app associated with the tax-deferred investment accounts officially got up and running earlier this year. So far, millions of American families have signed up as a way to manage savings for their newborns. As a recap, every U.S. child born between 2025 and 2028 automatically receives a $1,000 government-funded deposit. As sweet as that sounds, it might just get a little sweeter. The Treasury Department and the IRS are proposing new rules that would allow employers to contribute up to $2,500 a year tax-free to a child's Trump account. Meanwhile, parents could contribute pre-tax payroll deductions. Parents, grandparents, and other contributors can put in up to $5,000 a year, and employer contributions would count toward that limit, making it easier for families to build savings for their children. With maximum annual contributions, a Trump account is predicted to reach over $300,000 by the time the child is 18. Money news at 24 and 54 minutes past each hour. I'm Nicole Deal on your home for Black News First, the Black Information Network.
22: I'm Misty Jordan with BIN News Now. The Food and Drug Administration has upgraded an egg recall to the highest risk level. The FDA declared it a Class 1 recall, citing the possibility that consuming the eggs could cause serious health consequences or death. According to the latest update, nearly 98 people have gotten sick in 17 states. No deaths have been reported. The recalled products were sold under several brands, including Kroger, Brookshire's, Country Morning, and Simple Truth. A new plastic surgery trend is on the rise. The internet is calling it zombie filler, and it involves injecting fat from corpses. Plastic surgeons say the Ozempic craze is leaving patients with little to no fat, causing them to get it from other sources. And Halloween is still more than 2 months away, but Hershey's is rolling out its popular Halloween pumpkins. Get BIN News now on demand 24/7 on the iHeartRadio app.
3: I'm Mike Stevens on your home for Black News First, the Black Information Network. Here's your top headlines this hour. We now know a nationwide controversy brewing in Texas involves a black woman. A surrogate mother, African-American McKenna West, wants to keep the baby she gave birth to that biologically belongs to a California couple. Because of a health condition in the child discovered in the womb, they wanted the pregnancy terminated. But the black woman who carried the baby fled to Texas to protect him from a forced abortion and then gave birth to the child this past week.
8: I didn't think that I could live with myself doing that.
9: I just know that he's a fighter, and he deserves to be surrounded by people who are 100% willing to fight alongside him.
3: Now that the baby is born, the biological parents say they want the child. So this is now a legal battle. And by the way, polls show the black community is split when it comes to abortion. Some are for it, some are against it, and some are both for and against it, depending on the various circumstances. Police say a young black woman is dead. Her family is grieving after a road rage shooting in Fort Worth, Texas.
23: Upon arrival, officers located an adult female with a gunshot wound.
3: The victim, Latavia Unique Davis, again a black woman, worked as an elementary school teacher's aide. 37-year-old black man Patrick Lawrence is charged with murder. Police believe he shot several times into the victim's car, but exactly why is not clear. There's an update on a disturbing viral video of a black mother and daughter being arrested at a public swimming pool. Well, the update is the family has now viewed the full video of their arrest, and they want the video released to the public. One of the women says the cops threw her to the ground by her hair, and when her mother stepped in to help, she was also thrown to the ground. Dominique Alexander with the Next Generation Action Network, which is an activist group, tells NBC5 TV News the officer escalated the situation with what the body camera video shows he said.
24: Pull her hair to get her in the vehicle. Hit her, taser, slam her to the ground. Punch the girl in her mouth.
3: Alexander, who is black himself, says the cop on the video is a training officer, teaching other officers how to conduct themselves. One officer has been placed on administrative leave. And black voters will have more of a say in who Democrats nominate for president in 2028 than ever before, according to the leader of the Democratic National Committee during a recent DNC Black Caucus meeting in Texas. That's because the DNC is planning to formally approve a plan to start its presidential primary season in South Carolina and Nevada. Michigan and Virginia would join New Hampshire and New Mexico as the next four states where there is a total of 4.6 million black people casting ballots. I'm Mike Stevens on your home for Black News First, the Black Information Network.
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28: I'm Kevin Brown on your home for 24/7 News, the Black Information Network. It appears that the war of words in the race for mayor in Chicago, Illinois is underway and it involves the exodus of high-profile leaders at Chicago City Hall. Incumbent Mayor Brandon Johnson reacted yesterday for the first time after his budget chief, Annette Guzman, stepped down to take care of her ailing mother.
0: They have stability. They have stability in me. Again, one person does not run the operation around here. It's a collection.
28: Guzman is one of many staffers to leave Johnson's administration in short order. Meanwhile, Secretary of State and candidate for mayor Alexei Chernilius says the resignation is something to be concerned about. He calls City Hall a revolving door. Multiple organizations in Spokane, Washington are providing critical food and supplies to residents affected by recent fires. Second Harvest is leading the effort with mobile markets distributing fresh produce to those in need. Partners INW is also mobilizing its resources, offering food, clothing, water, diapers, and hot meals at various locations. The Salvation Army will distribute Walmart gift cards to fire victims, and residents can seek assistance through local food banks listed on Second Harvest's website. Additional mobile market locations and times will be announced throughout the week to support those impacted by the fires. And now from the San Francisco Bay Area, Brothers and Sisters Barber Cosmo Academy in East Oakland purchased a neglected building with plans to open a new location. But legal disputes have stalled their efforts. The school accuses the previous owners of concealing environmental hazards, leading to financial difficulties. The property was foreclosed on, and the school filed a lawsuit alleging fraud and wrongful foreclosure. Both parties have conflicting claims regarding mispayments and environmental disclosures. The legal battle continues as Brothers and Sisters Beauty School seeks to establish its right to occupy the building. The FBI is offering a $10,000 reward for information leading to the arrest of suspects in a deadly gas station shooting last month on Chicago's South Side. The crime happened July 2nd in the 7600 block of South Halsted. Two people were killed, two others wounded. CPD video footage shows four suspects opening fire. FBI authorities say the shooters were all wearing dark clothing, and one had red and white gym shoes. Meanwhile, the FBI in California has joined the Santa Clara County Sheriff's Office in investigating a deadly mass shooting in unincorporated Morgan Hill, offering a $20,000 reward for information leading to those responsible. The shooting occurred during a pop-up birthday party that drew hundreds of people to a rural property, resulting in seven people being shot, one person pronounced dead at the scene. Deputies provided life-saving aid and are asking attendees to submit photos or videos for investigation. A recent study found that while the general pollution levels have decreased over a 16-year period, increases in wildfire smoke pollution are offsetting these gains and may be linked to negative outcomes for pregnant women and babies. The study, covering 64.5 million pregnancies in 48 states, revealed a significant rise in wildfire pollution rates, even in regions not typically associated with wildfires. Researchers highlighted the disproportionate impact of wildfire smoke on low-income rural areas with maternity care shortages, and noted that the potential risk of preterm birth and low birth weight is associated with exposure. I'm Kevin Brown, and your home for Black News First, the Black Information Network.
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10: Of a new exhibit in Newport News, Christopher Deontes is the first artist in residence at the Downing Grove Cultural Arts Center.
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12: Kiara Bowling was hit by a car in Oakland, California. Behind the wheel, a six-year-old and four-year-old.
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13: He is inconsistent with Michiganders of either side of the aisle, by the way. Someone who wants to defund police, defund ICE.
2: Is telling our story.
3: BIN News this hour. I'm Doug Davis. Coming up, a federal guilty plea has changed the course of the criminal case against Luigi Mangione in the death of UnitedHealthcare CEO Brian Thompson. Plus, Florida voters Tuesday will choose their party nominees for governor, setting up a race that could make history. Plus, a major victory for Michael Jackson's estate. These stories and more news concerning the Black community are on the way. Today, Luigi Mangione admitted to shooting UnitedHealthcare CEO Brian Thompson. Mangione changed his direction when he pleaded guilty to federal stalking charges, admitting that shooting Thompson outside a Manhattan hotel in December of 2024 was illegal. Thompson's parents were in court when he made the plea. Attorney African-American Areva Martin reacts to the news on CNN.
14: My heart goes out to the family that had to hear this, but hopefully this begins some kind of closure for them. That sentencing hearing that will take place in December will give them an opportunity to present impact statements and to talk about how horrific the loss of Mr. Thompson has been for this family.
3: The guilty plea means there will be no federal trial, but Mangione is not finished with the courts yet. He still faces murder, weapons, and forgery charges in New York. His lawyers are hoping the state's case will be dropped because of his federal plea today. The judge has yet to rule on this argument. Meanwhile, Florida's gubernatorial primary is drawing national attention as Republican MAGA Congressman Byron Donalds is a favorite in the GOP primary and could become the first Black governor in Florida if he wins in the general election. Donalds leads the Republican field. He spoke to voters today in Lakeland during a Protect the Dream campaign stop and shared the story of how he met his wife and how they both can relate to the current economic conditions affecting Floridians.
15: The affordability issues that every Floridian is dealing with today, we know about it. We've done it. We've been through that. My wife and I are blessed. We've been able to build that Florida dream for ourselves. And so the mission as Florida's next governor is to make sure that the people of our state can continue to build their dreams.
3: Democrat David Joldy is leading his party's primary. Black State Rep. Dottie Joseph is among the Democrats running against him. For Black Floridians, the campaign is not just about who makes history, but about who has a plan to protect voting rights, expand affordable housing, improve health care, and creating real economic mobility. And finally, a federal judge has ordered allegations against Michael Jackson's estate into private arbitration, removing the case from public court. The ruling enforces a confidentiality provision in a 2019 settlement agreement. The lawsuit was filed against the Jackson estate by four Casio siblings who alleged that the King of Pop sexually abused them when they were children and that people around him enabled the abuse. Jackson's estate has denied the allegations. The Casio family argued that they were pressured into signing the agreement. The judge said they may challenge the case, but it must be made before an arbitrator. The ruling does not determine whether the alleged abuse occurred, and it does not prevent the siblings from continuing their claims through arbitration. Stay connected and subscribe and follow BIN News this hour wherever you get your podcasts. I'm Doug Davis for the Black Information Network.
11: Here's what's trending this hour. A University of Maryland professor attended his bond hearing virtually after ICE detained him last month. The pharmacy professor was detained at Dallas-Fort Worth International Airport. He had just received the Teacher of the Year award at a meeting. An ICE representative said his J-1 visa expired in 2024. His attorney says a valid work authorization is on.

0: NCCU says the institute will help prepare students for an AI-driven workforce and expand opportunities in emerging technology. With the latest in HBCU news, I'm Morgan Wood on the Black Information Network. 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

0: A 56-year-old Brown suffered a fatal head injury after an encounter with Hadel during a late-night welfare check in Woodlawn.
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1: Mm-hmm. 46, Sarmie and Medic, Whitehead Court and Security Boulevard. I got a suspect down, head injury. 1018 for medics.
0: Video shows Brown swiping at the officer's hand before Hadel punched him, knocking him to the ground where he struck his head. After a six-month investigation, the Attorney General's office declined to prosecute despite the family asking to do so. In other news, South Carolina Republican Congresswoman Nancy Mace wants to bring back the death penalty in Washington, D.C. She introduced the Restoring the Death Penalty in D.C. Act, allowing prosecutors to seek capital punishment for first-degree murder, the murder of a law enforcement officer, first-degree child abuse, and certain acts of terrorism. Mace says the bill would give prosecutors the harshest punishment option for the most serious crimes. The proposal could have significant implications for D.C.'s black community. D.C. Sentencing Commission data shows 93% of people sentenced for homicide in 2024 were black, while black people accounted for about 65% of identified homicide victims that year. D.C. repealed the death penalty in 1981. And the remains of a Civil War Union soldier discovered at Manassas National Battlefield Park in Northern Virginia are being transferred for burial at Arlington National Cemetery. The remains were discovered during an archaeological excavation of a Civil War field hospital and were identified as those of a Union soldier who likely died during the Second Battle of Manassas in 1862. The discovery offers a rare look at the human cost of the battle, where thousands of soldiers were killed or wounded. The soldier will be buried as an unknown at Arlington, alongside other service members whose identities were never recovered. I'm Morgan Wood on the Black Information Network, your home for Black News First.
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4: Hampton Roads prepares to commemorate the first recorded arrival of Africans to English North America in 1619 at what is now Fort Monroe.
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6: Jaden Daniels has informed LSU that it can no longer use his name, image, or likeness.
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8: A federal murder trial continues for disbarred New Orleans attorney Sean Alfordish, charged with fraud, conspiracy to commit murder, and causing death through the use of a firearm.
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11: Is Walmart, Bank of America, and TransUnion sending a message to consumers? According to MoneyWise.com, executives at Walmart say one of the biggest stressors for consumers right now is the cost of gas. Customers are putting less than 10 gallons of gas in their tanks per visit. That appears to be a sign that many are managing cash flow day to day or week to week instead of filling up. Bank of America is seeing similar trends in its consumer spending data. The bank says lower and middle income households are cutting back on discretionary purchases, and with the cost of gas being higher, that is leaving less money for things like going out to eat, entertainment, and other non-essentials. Meanwhile, credit reporting agency TransUnion says inflation is essentially affecting everyone. Together, Walmart, Bank of America, and TransUnion are raising red flags, indicating many Americans are still struggling with the lasting effects of inflation and the rising cost of living. Money news at 24 and 54 minutes past each hour. I'm Nicole Deal on your home for Black News First, the Black Information Network.
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13: Your home for 24/7 news, the Black Information Network. Neighborhoods throughout the Midwest still are in recovery mode and cleaning up after a recent series of violent storms. This includes areas in the Midwest where the National Weather Service is now confirming tornado touchdowns. Take Ohio, for instance. That's a part of the Midwest also hard hit, in particular Columbus, where the storms hit the south side of the city head on. The National Weather Service is confirming an EF1 tornado hit the area, ripping part of the roof off of a warehouse, downing trees, taking out power, and totaling cars. Ruby Davis lives near the path of the worst damage. Davis, who is African-American, says her every day is severely interrupted for the moment.
2: We can't even open the refrigerator and get no water. We got eggs and all kind of meat. And I have a deep freeze full of food and ain't no way to cook it.
13: Davis also tells ABC6 she is wanting to know if there will be refunds for food lost because for several days, stores were not open due to power outages. A family in Tennessee is grieving the loss of a 6-year-old girl who died after being left on a daycare bus in triple-digit heat. According to WHBQ, the girl, who is black, was left alone on a daycare bus for hours in extreme heat, family members say. Christopher Jones, the girl's uncle, tells Fox 13 that his niece boarded the daycare bus but never made it inside the Shelby County daycare facility after arriving.
5: Child who couldn't advocate for herself, couldn't talk, couldn't let nobody know that she was still on the bus, sitting trapped inside of a bus, no windows down, no door even cracked open, no type of ventilation. I don't even want to imagine what she physically must have been feeling.
13: According to Jones and other family members, no one discovered she was missing until it was time to take the kids back home for the day. WHBQ reports the temperature had reached 100 degrees. Jones says it's hard to even imagine what the child went through. The family says they have questions like how a child could be left behind on a bus and whether required safety procedures were followed. Stay with the Black Information Network as we continue to follow this story. According to the World Health Organization, hearing loss is the number one sensory disability in the world. Some people never had their hearing, but the majority had something happen along the way that took it from them. Infectious diseases, ear injuries, and aging can all contribute to hearing loss. But perhaps the most common cause is excessive noise. Loud noises are more common than you might think. Power tools, football games, lawnmowers, and machines at work surpass 85 decibels. 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Learn more about how to protect your hearing and learn the latest about hearing health, communication access, and strategies that help people live well with hearing loss. Visit hearingloss.org. That's the Hearing Loss Association of America website. And that's your Healthy Minute. I'm Mike Island on the Black Information Network.
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17: I'm Misty Jordan with BIN News Now. A 19-year-old suspect has been arrested and accused of shooting 5 people at Virginia State University. Officials say gunfire broke out following a freshman welcoming event.
18: I've heard a gunshot before, but not as many. Like, you just knew someone got hit by the amount of shots that we heard.
17: The victims were taken to nearby hospitals. Cameron Harris was found hiding in a closet in a campus residence hall and arrested. Police say the suspect is not a student at the university. A new website, Have I Been Flocked, will tell you if your car has been recorded by flock cameras. The site allows drivers to see if their license plate has been run by law enforcement agencies' flock camera systems. And Netflix wants Tyra Banks, America's Next Top Model documentary defamation lawsuit thrown out. Netflix has requested a hearing on the motion for October 30th. Get BIN News Now on demand 24/7 on the iHeartRadio app.
19: I'm Vanessa Tyler on the Black Information Network, your home for Black News First. We know Black women have entered many spaces and excelled at many sports, but this sport is rare for women in general, and to be a champion, the sport is wrestling. In this segment of Black Girl Amazing, meet four-time New Jersey State Champion, past Athlete of the Year, Kira Pipkins. Kira, welcome.
20: Thank you. I'm so happy to be here talking today.
19: Kira, you have been unstoppable. What is it about wrestling that has stirred such passion in you?
20: I really like that it's an individual sport. I've done a lot of different sports when I was younger, growing up, like softball, a little bit of volleyball, but I didn't really take as well to them as much as I did to wrestling. There's still a team environment, but when you're on the mat, it's just you out there. And I like having that self-reliance.
19: As a Black woman, you've broken many barriers while racking up an incredible number of wins. I understand more than 100 wins. Are you finding more Black young women taking to the sport of wrestling?
20: Yes, definitely. I've seen a large change just in my hometown specifically. After I graduated and while I was still in the program at my high school, I saw lots of girls in our younger recreation program, which is for elementary and middle schoolers, join the sport and eventually do it in high school too. So I do know that a lot of them didn't realize that they could do it until they saw me.
21: What younger girls saw watching Kira Pipkins was an athlete at the top of her game. She won 100 matches and 4 statewide championships. She would take on women and men.
20: So the way that I was able to do it was because my coaches gave me opportunities to wrestle both in girls' tournaments and also in the boys' dual meets that we would have at the high school. So I was wrestling on the boys' varsity team and the girls' varsity team, wrestling both girls and boys.
21: Kara's now wrestling on the college level at Ivy League Columbia University.
20: And wow. What's next for me is continuing to wrestle in college. I have another year left. And I also plan to continue wrestling after I graduate.
21: She plans to wrestle on America's team.
20: So right now in college and after college, there are world team trials for the USA. So part of USA Wrestling, there's events throughout the year and they culminate in qualifying to make a world team where then I could compete at the World Championship. So that's the goal.
21: Follow Kira Pipkins on Instagram or go to her website, kirapipkins.com, where you can see her artwork too. So many talents. Kira, thank you for showing such strength and commitment.
20: Thank you.
19: I'm Vanessa Tyler on the Black Information Network, your home for Black News First.
22: This is Esther Dillard with another spotlight on Black excellence. Tyler Perry is one of the most successful figures in the entertainment industry. Born in New Orleans, Louisiana in 1969, Emmett Perry Jr. endured a difficult childhood marked by poverty and abuse. After changing his name and moving to Atlanta in 1992, Tyler Perry began writing and producing stage plays that became highly successful.
23: All you gotta do is take an R&B song, put Jesus in it, and it's a gospel song.
22: What? It was also during that time that he created his signature character, the iconic Mabel Medea Simmons.
24: Yea, though she walked in the valley with the shadow of Little Red Riding Hood and the 3 Bears.
22: With an estimated net worth of over $1 billion, Tyler Perry is also a generous philanthropist, having donated millions to such causes as education, civil rights, and disaster relief. And another shining example of Black excellence. I'm Esther Dillard on the Black Information Network.
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28: I'm Amber Payton on your home for 24/7 News, the Black Information Network. Here's what's happening in your region right now. First, in the Queen City, Charlotte is backing away from a controversial federal public safety grant that could have brought millions of dollars to the city. Council members and advocacy groups raised concerns about immigration enforcement, surveillance, and potential financial risk tied to the Justice Department's Model Cities program.
0: That we believe will greatly support crime reduction, victim recovery services, youth crime reduction services, and behavioral health.
28: WCNC reports that CMPD Chief Estella Patterson, who is Black, told council members they would have a chance to review the terms before accepting any money. But for now, city leaders say Charlotte will not submit an application ahead of the September 1st deadline. This Pride weekend in Charlotte, St. Luke Missionary Baptist Church is once again breaking barriers. The congregation remains the only historically Black Baptist church to participate in the Charlotte Pride Parade. Pastor Clifford Matthews told Q City Metro that St. Luke is committed to welcoming everyone, regardless of sexual orientation or gender identity. The church has been involved in Pride celebrations since 2011, and Matthews says that despite years of criticism, its message of inclusion has helped foster a faith community where people feel valued, supported, and embraced. And a special after-school program at Anacostia High School in the D.C. area is helping young women build confidence, leadership skills, and a stronger sense of self. Ladies First was launched by a local chapter of Historically Black Alpha Kappa Alpha Sorority, Incorporated. Students meet twice a week for workshops, mentoring, and lessons focused on self-worth, accountability, and community service.
1: Each meeting, becoming more confident and seeing them during the day, like, Miss Hill, is Ladies First today, or I want to do this, and I learned that, so I look forward to watching them grow.
3: Another benefit that I love is the curriculum that we were provided for the girls. It's amazing, and I'm looking forward to our current girls to pass the torch to the next set of girls next year.
28: Organizers tell NBC4 Washington the goal is to help young women make positive choices, grow as leaders, and eventually pass what they've learned onto the next group of students. Several Black families in the Hampton Roads area are set to receive compensation from a record $2.5 million fair housing settlement involving former landlord David Merriman. Black State Attorney General Jay Jones says Merriman, who is serving a 17-year federal prison sentence, must sell more than 60 Virginia properties and can never be a landlord in the state again. Virginia Mercury reports former tenants say the settlement brings accountability, but it cannot erase years of hardship. Lorraine Patterson Davidson and her daughter, Edwina Patterson, described losing family heirlooms, facing unsafe living conditions, repeated eviction filings, and racial harassment. State officials say Merriman targeted many Black women tenants. The settlement will also clear eviction records for affected renters, helping them secure housing and begin rebuilding their lives. Black Virginia Attorney General Jay Jones visited the American Revolution Museum at Yorktown to tour its Give Me Liberty exhibition, marking America's 250th anniversary. WI Daily reports the Norfolk native viewed exhibits on Virginia's role in the revolution, including stories of free and enslaved African Americans who helped shape the era. Jones called the museum a special place and said the history underscores the importance of continuing to protect the nation's founding ideals. I'm Amber Payton on your home for Black News First, the Black Information Network.
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6: On September 17th, 2009, 24-year-old Maitrice Richardson disappeared without a trace in the woods near Malibu, California. She had been arrested at a beachside restaurant for failing to pay a tab and taken to the Lost Hills Sheriff Station.
7: You know, I mean, she's not from that area, and I would hate to wake up to a morning report. Girl lost somewhere with her head chopped off.
8: At least in the station here, she will be separated, so nobody's going to be with her. So at least that's, you know, the plus thing, so you don't have to worry about her safety.
6: This is the same sheriff station where Mel Gibson was taken to sober up after his drunken rant and then safely driven back to his car. There was no courtesy ride for Maitrice, the young African-American non-celebrity.
11: They knew that she had been released with no car, no money, no cell phone, nothing. And in the dead of night, her mom calls the next morning to tell them that she never came home. And it's like, oh, well, she probably just, you know, they were just very nonchalant and casual about it.
7: She doesn't know the area. She's never been in your area. Well, I think she's depressed. That's what has me.
8: That's worth you more than just her. Okay.
6: The police released her just after midnight.
12: That was not the right. They had Maitrice victimized from the moment they knew that she was not in the right state of mind she needed to be in. And she needed help. She should have went to a hospital.
2: Maitrice disappeared into the darkness and was never seen alive again. 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In the third season of Helen Gone, we're going to try to find out what really happened to Maitrice Richardson.
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13: 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The mayoral race has fewer contenders this year.
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15: BIN News this hour. I'm Doug Davis. Helming up, a federal guilty plea has changed the course of the criminal case against Luigi Mangione in the death of United Healthcare CEO Brian Thompson. Plus, Florida voters Tuesday will choose their party nominees for governor, setting up a race that could make history. Plus, a major victory for Michael Jackson's estate. These stories and more news concerning the Black community are on the way. Today, Luigi Mangione admitted to shooting United Healthcare CEO Brian Thompson. Mangione changed his direction when he pleaded guilty to federal stalking charges, admitting that shooting Thompson outside a Manhattan hotel in December of 2024 was illegal. Thompson's parents were in court when he made the plea. Attorney African-American Areva Martin reacts to the news on CNN.
16: My heart goes out to the family that had to hear this, but hopefully this begins some kind of closure for them. That sentencing hearing that will take place in December will give them an opportunity to present impact statements and to talk about how horrific the loss of Mr. Thompson has been for this family.
15: The guilty plea means there will be no federal trial, but Mangione is not finished with the courts yet. He still faces murder, weapons, and forgery charges in New York. His lawyers are hoping the state's case will be dropped because of his federal plea today. The judge has yet to rule on this argument. Meanwhile, Florida's gubernatorial primary is drawing national attention as Republican MAGA Congressman Byron Donalds is a favorite in the GOP primary and could become the first Black governor in Florida if he wins in the general election. Donalds leads the Republican field. He spoke to voters today in Lakeland during a Protect the Dream campaign stop and shared the story of how he met his wife and how they both can relate to the current economic conditions affecting Floridians.
18: The affordability issues that every Floridian is dealing with today, we know about it. We've done it. We've been through that. My wife and I are blessed. We've been able to build that Florida dream for ourselves. And so the mission as Florida's next governor is to make sure that the people of our state can continue to build their dreams.
15: Democrat David Jolie is leading his party's primary. Black state rep Dottie Joseph is among the Democrats running against him. For Black Floridians, the campaign is not just about who makes history, but about who has a plan to protect voting rights, expand affordable housing, improve health care, and creating real economic mobility. And finally, a federal judge has ordered allegations against Michael Jackson's estate into private arbitration for moving the case from public court. The ruling enforces a confidentiality provision in a 2019 settlement agreement. The lawsuit was filed against the Jackson estate by four Casio siblings who alleged that the King of Pop sexually abused them when they were children and that people around him enabled the abuse. Jackson's estate has denied the allegations. The Casio family argued that they were pressured into signing the agreement. The judge said they may challenge the case, but it must be made before an arbitrator. The ruling does not determine whether the alleged abuse occurred, and it does not prevent the siblings from continuing their claims through arbitration. Stay connected and subscribe and follow BIN News this hour wherever you get your podcasts. 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
29: Here's what's trending this hour. Health officials from California caution the dangers of getting breast milk outside of vetted channels after several infants were possibly exposed to HIV from donor milk. Officials from Santa Clara Public Health Department said it's unclear if infants actually drank the milk, which was obtained from a social media donation. The department said all tested negative for HIV. I'm Misty Jordan, and that's what's trending.
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0: Former LSU Tigers quarterback Jaden Daniels is demanding his alma mater return its copy of the Heisman Trophy he won in 2023. ESPN reports Daniels' attorney sent LSU a cease and desist order demanding the school stop using his name, image, and likeness for promotional purposes. The dispute reportedly stems from LSU allowing sophomore cornerback DJ Pickett to wear number 5, the same number Daniels wore during his 2 seasons in Baton Rouge. LSU reportedly has no plans to return the trophy and is still deciding how to respond. Daniels was selected 2nd overall by the Washington Commanders in the 2024 NFL Draft. In other football news, tempers flared at the Philadelphia Eagles practice recently. Offensive tackle Fred Johnson and defensive tackle Muro Ojomo exchanged punches during a team drill, with Ojomo eventually taking Johnson down. And Chicago Bears quarterback Caleb Williams is expected to sit out the team's preseason opener against the Cleveland Browns. Head coach Ben Johnson says several starters won't play, and Williams could potentially sit out the entire season. With the latest in sports, I'm Morgan Wood on the Black Information Network, BINnews.com, your home for Black News First.
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19: Dillard on your home for 24-7 news, the Black Information Network. More than $500,000. That's how much Kenner, Louisiana police say they were paid to work with ICE. Fox 8 News reports Chief Keith Connolly says the federal government is reimbursing the department for equipment, training, and every hour officers spend on immigration enforcement. Connolly says more money is on the way. But in a city where 3 in 10 residents are Hispanic, some say that partnership comes at a cost. Cece Gomez with the civil rights group Unstoppable Kenner has been watching the fallout up close.
20: Yes, we have bad apples like in any community, you know, but the fact that you are collaborating to displace families.
19: Fox 8 News reports it's not just Kenner that's inked an agreement. 77 law enforcement agencies in the state now have a total of 88 agreements. Alabama has carried out the execution of the man who murdered 5-year-old Kemery Holland. Jeremy Tremaine Williams died by lethal injection Thursday. The state's Department of Corrections confirms. Atlanta News First reports Williams confessed to raping and killing the Columbus, Georgia child back in 2021 after paying her mother $2,500. That mother, Christy Sipple, was charged with murder. She's now serving 20 years after a sex trafficking conviction.
21: You know, I think that's going to be part of the healing process. And I know that sounds crazy to think that the death of one person can heal, but I think it's closure. And I think the victims of people who do these types of crimes have to have closure.
19: Sipple remains behind bars. Williams' execution closes out a case that spanned 2 states in nearly 5 years. In Georgia, a Gwinnett County mother accused in her son's hot car death could be allowed to attend his funeral. An emergency motion filed by the Gwinnett County District Attorney's Office is awaiting a Superior Court judge's approval. Deja Coleman was arrested in late July after her 1-year-old son was accidentally left in the back seat of her car while she worked at Northside Gwinnett Hospital. The black mother is facing a second-degree murder charge. And finally, NBA Youngboy, one of the most popular black rappers among young people in America, says he has left the U.S. for South Korea and has no plans to return. During an interview with internet personality Funny Marco, also black in South Korea, the rap artist said he likes the country because it's out of the way, very safe, and very clean. When asked if he ever sees himself moving back to the U.S., the 26-year-old Louisiana native said, never in life. Youngboy, whose real name is Kentrell Deshaun Golden, was pardoned by President Trump in May of 2025 after serving time in custody following a federal conviction of being a felon in possession of a firearm. For more news impacting the black community, listen to the Black Information Network on the iHeartRadio app or log on to BINnews.com. 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
29: Well, two of Black music's most influential voices have made history. Miss Lauryn Hill and Erykah Badu have shared their first ever formal joint portrait for Outlander magazine, bringing together two cultural icons whose impact spans music, fashion, and creativity. The photo shoot comes after the pair appeared at Lauryn Hill's Diaspora Calling Festival in the UK. And Lauryn Hill and Wyclef Jean will also be headlining the 2026 Global Citizen Festival in New York, celebrating 30 years of the score. And in more entertainment news, the gang is back. Netflix has released the first trailer for Tyler Perry's Why Did I Get Married Again, the long-awaited third installment of the hit franchise. The film reunites fan favorites Tyler Perry, Jill Scott, Michael J. White, Tasha Smith, Sharon Lille, Lamon Rucker, and Richard T. Jones as the group gathers in Italy for the destination wedding of Marcus and Angela's daughter. New drama, old secrets, and plenty of laughs follow, with Taraji P. Henson joining the cast as a powerful businesswoman connected to the wedding. The film premieres September 9th on Netflix. With the latest in entertainment at 17 and 47 minutes past each hour, I'm Bree Wood on the Black Information Network, your home for Black News First.

album, he was accepting submissions of songs. Enter Brother Number Two. Brother Number Two submits a song for Brother Number One's album, but Brother Number One says, uh-uh, that's trash. So Brother

0: what could have been. I'm Bill Black with another Bet You Didn't Know music fact on the Black Information Network.
1: I'm Mike Island on your home for 24/7 news, the Black Information Network. The National Weather Service is confirming tornado touchdowns throughout the Midwest. The region has been hit hard by a series of storms, which happened in rapid succession. According to NBC5, as people are cleaning up after the storms, NWS officials are confirming an EF1 ripped through Homewood and Lansing in the Chicago area. A car window repair shop employee, along with his fellow workers, had to take cover. This worker tells NBC5 what they experienced.
2: So the roof was just rattling. It was rattling real crazy. Everything was smacking against the windows and the doors, everything on the sides of that building. So it was nuts. It was nuts for sure.
1: Officials still are evaluating damage around the Chicago area, NBC5 says. A recall is in effect for hundreds of sourdough loaves sold in Seattle and Tacoma. Grand Central Bakery is recalling over 500 loaves of its potato sourdough bread in Seattle and Tacoma after a pallet nail was discovered in one of the loaves. The recalled loaves include the potato market loaf, the potato table loaf, and the mini potato loaf. Anyone who recently purchased the loaves is urged to throw them away. California lawmakers are considering a tougher crackdown on smartphones in schools, potentially banning them from the opening bell to the end of the school day. Current state law requires districts and charter schools to develop their own policies restricting smartphones. A bipartisan bill, AB 1644, would go further by requiring a bell-to-bell ban for kindergarten through eighth grade, while giving districts more flexibility for high schools. A pilot program is being explored in the downtown Chicago region with regard to a potential replacement for the ShotSpotter system. According to NBC5, Chicago Mayor Brandon Johnson canceled the city's contract with ShotSpotter more than 2 years ago without an immediate replacement for it being announced. But now a pilot program is being launched. It's called SplitSec, and it relies on cell phones versus listening devices on poles and towers. The company's CEO, Shereed Zavazigmani, tells NBC5 that SplitSec is being tested in the city's 42nd Ward and takes an AI and crowdsourcing approach to gunshot detection.
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1: 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If the program thinks the sound was a gunshot, it alerts the user, who can then confirm or deny SplitSec's conclusion. If two or more users confirm the sound, then the app will send out an alert to all users within a 1 mile radius. It doesn't automatically call police, but users can click on a 911 button at the bottom of the screen, NBC5 says. 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
6: Libertad! 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Para Berta por lucha!
7: Berta Cáceres was one of the most influential advocates for indigenous and women's rights in Honduras.
8: La discriminación y el racismo que se ha cometido contra el pueblo lenca, contra el copín.
7: And in 2013, when she began leading a protest campaign against a proposed hydroelectric dam, she became one of the most celebrated environmental activists anywhere. Honduras was known as the most dangerous place in the world for environmental activists. More than 100 had been reported killed in just the previous 5 years. She told friends about threatening phone calls she'd get. She said strange cars followed her on the road.
9: She knew that she was very much still being targeted and still at risk of being killed.
7: Berta was the most powerful activist in her country, but none of the accolades could protect her in the end.
10: I'm from Trump's environmental rights activist was shot dead in Honduras on Thursday, prompting protests in the capital.
7: My name is Monty Real, an investigative reporter for Bloomberg Green. On the upcoming podcast, Blood River, we tell the story of a murder. Murder in a place where murderers thrive, where about 97% of all homicides are left unsolved and unpunished.
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13: Jury selection is underway in Las Vegas in the murder trial of Dwayne Keefe D. Davis, accused of orchestrating the 1996 killing of Tupac Shakur.
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15: Over 100,000 fewer Virginians are receiving food stamps than a year ago. New state social services data shows SNAP enrollment is down almost 14%.
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16: BIN News this hour. I'm Doug Davis. Coming up, a federal guilty plea has changed the course of the criminal case against Luigi Mangione in the death of UnitedHealthcare CEO Brian Thompson. Plus, Florida voters Tuesday will choose their party nominees for governor, setting up a race that could make history. Plus, a major victory for Michael Jackson's estate. These stories and more news concerning the Black community are on the way. Today, Luigi Mangione admitted to shooting UnitedHealthcare CEO Brian Thompson. Mangione changed his direction when he pleaded guilty to federal stalking charges, admitting that shooting Thompson outside a Manhattan hotel in December of 2024 was illegal. Thompson's parents were in court when he made the plea. Attorney African-American Areva Martin reacts to the news on CNN.
17: My heart goes out to the family that had to hear this, but hopefully this begins some kind of closure for them. That sentencing hearing that will take place in December will give them an opportunity to present impact statements and to talk about how horrific the loss of Mr. Thompson has been for this family.
16: The guilty plea means there will be no federal trial, but Mangione is not finished with the courts yet. He still faces murder, weapons, and forgery charges in New York. His lawyers are hoping the state's case will be dropped because of his federal plea today. The judge has yet to rule on this argument. Meanwhile, Florida's gubernatorial primary is drawing national attention as Republican MAGA Congressman Byron Donalds is a favorite in the GOP primary and could become the first Black governor in Florida if he wins in the general election. Donalds leads the Republican field. He spoke to voters today in Lakeland during a Protect the Dream campaign stop and shared the story of how he met his wife and how they both can relate to the current economic conditions affecting Floridians.
18: The affordability issues that every Floridian is dealing with today, we know about it. We've done it. We've been through that. My wife and I are blessed. We've been able to build that Florida dream for ourselves. And so the mission as Florida's next governor is to make sure that the people of our state can continue to build their dreams.
16: Democrat David Joldy is leading his party's primary. Black State Rep Dottie Joseph is among the Democrats running against him. For Black Floridians, the campaign is not just about who makes history, but about who has a plan to protect voting rights, expand affordable housing, improve health care, and creating real economic mobility. And finally, a federal judge has ordered allegations against Michael Jackson's estate into private arbitration for moving the case from public court. The ruling enforces a confidentiality provision in a 2019 settlement agreement. The lawsuit was filed against the Jackson estate by four Casio siblings who alleged that the King of Pop sexually abused them when they were children and that people around him enabled the abuse. Jackson's estate has denied the allegations. The Casio family argued that they were pressured into signing the agreement. The judge said they may challenge the case, but it must be made before an arbitrator. The ruling does not determine whether the alleged abuse occurred, and it does not prevent the siblings from continuing their claims through arbitration. Stay connected and subscribe and follow BIN News this hour wherever you get your podcasts. I'm Doug Davis for the Black Information Network.
9: Here's
19: Here's what's trending this hour. A University of Maryland professor attended his bond hearing virtually after ICE detained him last month. The pharmacy professor was detained at Dallas-Fort Worth International Airport. He had just received the Teacher of the Year award at a meeting. An ICE representative said his J-1 visa expired in 2024. His attorney says a valid work authorization is on file and has an application for relief. I'm Misty Jordan, and that's what's trending.
11: 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Here's Morgan Wood.
20: North Carolina Central University is making history as the first HBCU in the nation to establish a dedicated Institute for Artificial Intelligence. The Institute for Artificial Intelligence and Emerging Research, or IAIER, is designed to advance

0: 5'6" and 1/8", and she became the first Black woman to win a gold medal. Beyond the track, Coachman became a role model and advocate for young athletes, encouraging them to pursue their dreams, regardless of any barriers along the way. As we celebrate all of our country's gold medal winners, let's also take a moment to remember Alice Coachman, the first Black woman to win an Olympic gold medal. This is Bree Wood for the Black Information Network.
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3: The opinions, beliefs, and viewpoints expressed in this commentary are those of the author and do not necessarily represent those of BIN and its founding partners and employees. Now it's time to bring the funk with Roland S. Martin.
4: We all have heard the stories of NFL players going broke 4 to 5 years after they retire. Well, that's partly because of bad decisions they make. I'm not just talking about overspending. I'm talking about not taking advantage of financial opportunities afforded by the National Football League. 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
5: So you still get a check from the NFL just from playing in it.
6: Yeah.
5: Lit.
6: Every year.
5: It's just yearly?
6: It's annual, yeah.
5: Just an annual lump sum.
6: And then, yeah, it's an annual lump sum.
5: For the rest of your life.
6: Got a disability plan, too.
5: Okay.
6: For sure. I want it all. You know what I'm saying? For my injuries, broken ankle, surgery, y'all.
5: So it's over six figures.
6: Yeah.
5: That's all that matters. You got to get
6: annually.
5: Annually.
6: The league provide us with opportunities to make sure financial longevity is in place for us. If you want it. Now, I've seen a lot of guys who didn't want it, who didn't pay attention. I knew about them. Y'all invest this, they match that. Get it here, get it there. Boom, boom, boom. I was self-explanatory. I'm like, okay, I can cover myself if I blow everything.
4: So Vic talks about getting life insurance and disability because he signed up for it. I was told point blank by a top source that only 30% of NFL players sign up for that. The NFL also has a 3-to-1 401k match. And so a lot of these players don't want the money coming out of their account today, not realizing you're going to get more later. This is why financial literacy is so important, because for too many of us, we are leaving money on the table when we should be getting it. I'm Roland Martin on the Black Information Network.
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3: 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The Black Information Network. The American Civil Liberties Union, or ACLU, is analyzing data from more than 140 deaths that happened while people were in police custody in Maryland. The data covers fatal police encounters between 2015 and 2023. During that time, 143 people died in custody, an average of 16 deaths per year. One of the most striking findings is the racial disparity. Black, indigenous, and other people of color accounted for more than 70% of those killed by police. That data comes as a Baltimore County police officer involved in the death of Samuel Big Sam Brown will not face criminal charges, according to the Maryland Attorney General's office. The AG's Independent Investigations Division determined there was insufficient evidence to prove Officer Derek Hadle committed a crime under Maryland law. Authorities say 56-year-old Brown suffered a fatal head injury after an encounter with Hadle during a late-night welfare check in Woodlawn.
8: Get in your car.
9: Right,
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10: Mm-hmm. 46, Army medic, Whitehead Court and Security Boulevard. I got a suspect down, head injury. 1018 for medics.
3: Video shows Brown swiping at the officer's hand before Hadle punched him, knocking him to the ground where he struck his head. After a six-month investigation, the Attorney General's office declined to prosecute despite the family asking to do so. In other news, South Carolina Republican Congresswoman Nancy Mace wants to bring back the death penalty in Washington, D.C. She introduced the Restoring the Death Penalty in D.C. Act, allowing prosecutors to seek capital punishment for first-degree murder, the murder of a law enforcement officer.

0: first-degree child abuse, and certain acts of terrorism. May says the bill would give prosecutors the harshest punishment option for the most serious crimes. The proposal could have significant implications for D.C.'s black community. D.C. Sentencing Commission data shows 93% of people sentenced for homicide in 2024 were black, while black people accounted for about 65% of identified homicide victims that year. D.C. repealed the death penalty in 1981. And the remains of a Civil War Union soldier discovered at Manassas National Battlefield Park in Northern Virginia are being transferred for burial at Arlington National Cemetery. The remains were discovered during an archaeological excavation of a Civil War field hospital and were identified as those of a Union soldier who likely died during the Second Battle of Manassas in 1862. The discovery offers a rare look at the human cost of the battle, where thousands of soldiers were killed or wounded. The soldier will be buried as an unknown at Arlington, alongside other service members whose identities were never recovered. I'm Morgan Wood on the Black Information Network, your home for Black News First.
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2: New York City lawmakers are moving forward with plans to create an Office of Insurance Affordability aimed at helping residents and businesses manage rising insurance costs.
3: Happens here.
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5: Black Democrat and congressional leader Hakeem Jeffries spoke out this week, saying characterization of those arrested by ICE has not been true across the board.
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6: Is Walmart, Bank of America, and TransUnion sending a message to consumers? According to MoneyWise.com, executives at Walmart say one of the biggest stressors for consumers right now is the cost of gas. Customers are putting less than 10 gallons of gas in their tanks per visit. That appears to be a sign that many are managing cash flow day to day or week to week instead of filling up. Bank of America is seeing similar trends in its consumer spending data. The bank says lower and middle income households are cutting back on discretionary purchases, and with the cost of gas being higher, that is leaving less money for things like going out to eat, entertainment, and other non-essentials. Meanwhile, credit reporting agency TransUnion says inflation is essentially affecting everyone. Together, Walmart, Bank of America, and TransUnion are raising red flags, indicating many Americans are still struggling with the lasting effects of inflation and the rising cost of living. Money news at 24 and 54 minutes past each hour. I'm Nicole Deal on your home for Black News First, the Black Information Network.
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7: Island on your home for 24/7 news, the Black Information Network. Neighborhoods throughout the Midwest still are in recovery mode and cleaning up after a recent series of violent storms. This includes areas in the Midwest where the National Weather Service is now confirming tornado touchdowns. Take Ohio, for instance. That's a part of the Midwest also hard hit. In particular, Columbus, where the storms hit the south side of the city head on. The National Weather Service is confirming an EF1 tornado hit the area, ripping part of the roof off of a warehouse, downing trees, taking out power, and totaling cars. Ruby Davis lives near the path of the worst damage. Davis, who is African-American, says her every day is severely interrupted for the moment.
8: We can't even open the refrigerator and get no water. We got eggs and all kind of meat. And I have a deep freeze full of food and ain't no way to cook it.
7: Davis also tells ABC6 she is wanting to know if there will be refunds for food lost because for several days stores were not open due to power outages. A family in Tennessee is grieving the loss of a 6-year-old girl who died after being left on a daycare bus in triple-digit heat. According to WHBQ, the girl, who is black, was left alone on a daycare bus for hours in extreme heat, family members say. Christopher Jones, the girl's uncle, tells Fox 13 that his niece boarded the daycare bus but never made it inside the Shelby County daycare facility after arriving.
9: A child who couldn't advocate for herself, couldn't talk, couldn't let nobody know that she was still on the bus, sitting trapped inside of a bus with no windows down, no door even cracked open, no type of ventilation. I don't even want to imagine what she physically must have been feeling.
7: According to Jones and other family members, no one discovered she was missing until it was time to take the kids back home for the day. WHBQ reports the temperature had reached 100 degrees. Jones says it's hard to even imagine what the child went through. The family says they have questions like how a child could be left behind on a bus and whether required safety procedures were followed. Stay with the Black Information Network as we continue to follow this story. Physical activity can be a secret weapon in the battle against diabetes. That's because when you exercise, your body is better able to make and use insulin, the hormone that regulates blood sugar levels. For many people with diabetes, regular exercise, such as taking a walk every day, may make it possible to manage diabetes without medication or to cut the amount of medications needed to control blood sugar. At the same time, according to the experts at the Hormone Foundation, some diabetes medications may need to be adjusted to avoid hypoglycemia as you go about your exercise program. Hypoglycemia is the medical term for low blood sugar. A sudden drop in blood sugar can bring on a variety of symptoms, from an urgent need to eat in mild cases, to dizziness and confusion, to, in the most severe examples, a seizure, convulsions, or coma. To learn more, visit hormone.org. And that's your Healthy Minute. I'm Mike Eiland on the Black Information Network.
10: In 2019, marine scientists discovered the remains of the Clotilda at the bottom of Alabama's Mobile River. The Clotilda is believed to be the last known intact U.S. slave ship. In 1860, the Clotilda smuggled 110 Africans to Alabama, decades after the importation of slaves was outlawed in the United States. To hide the crime, the ship's captain, William Foster, burned and sunk the ship. Surviving ancestors of that final harrowing journey went on to establish Africa Town, which still exists today. In her best-selling book, Barracoon, released in 2018, Zora Neale Hurston tells the story of Cudjoe Lewis, the last enslaved African on the Clotilda. The book details Lewis's experiences aboard the slave ship and his role in founding Africatown. Lewis died in 1935 at the age of 94. Africatown and the Clotilda are an intricate part of the national conversation about reparations, highlighting the lasting legacy of this dark chapter in American history. I'm Andrea Coleman on the Black Information Network.
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11: Misty Jordan with BIN News. Now, a 19-year-old suspect has been arrested and accused of shooting five people at Virginia State University. Officials say gunfire broke out following a freshman welcoming event.
12: I've heard a gunshot before, but not as many. Like, you just knew someone got hit by the amount of shots that we heard.
11: The victims were taken to nearby hospitals. Cameron Harris was found hiding in a closet in a campus residence hall and arrested. Police say the suspect is not a student at the university. A new website, Have I Been Flocked, will tell you if your car has been recorded by flock cameras. The site allows drivers to see if their license plate has been run by law enforcement agencies' flock camera systems. And Netflix wants Tyra Banks, America's Next Top Model documentary defamation lawsuit, thrown out. Netflix has requested a hearing on the motion for October 30th. Get BIN News now on demand 24/7 on the iHeartRadio app.
13: I'm Vanessa Tyler on the Black Information Network, your home for Black News First. We know Black women have entered many spaces and excelled at many sports, but this sport is rare for women in general, and to be a champion, the sport is wrestling. In this segment of Black Girl Amazing, meet four-time New Jersey State Champion, past Athlete of the Year, Kira Pipkins. Kira, welcome.
14: Thank you. I'm so happy to be here talking today.
13: Kira, you have been unstoppable. What is it about wrestling that has stirred such passion in you?
14: I really like that it's an individual sport. I've done a lot of different sports when I was younger, growing up, like softball, a little bit of volleyball, but I didn't really take as well to them as much as I did to wrestling. There's still a team environment, but when you're on the mat, it's just you out there. And I like having that self-reliance.
6: As a Black woman, you've broken many barriers while racking up an incredible number of wins. I understand more than 100 wins. Are you finding more Black young women taking to the sport of wrestling?
14: Yes, definitely. I've seen a large change just in my hometown specifically. After I graduated and while I was still in the program at my high school, I saw lots of girls in our younger recreation program, which is for elementary and middle schoolers, join the sport and eventually do it in high school too. So I do know that a lot of them didn't realize that they could do it until they saw me.
15: What younger girls saw watching Kira Pipkins was an athlete at the top of her game. She won 100 matches and 4 statewide championships. She would take on women and men.
14: So the way that I was able to do it was because my coaches gave me opportunities to wrestle both in girls tournaments and also in the boys dual meets that we would have at the high school. So I was wrestling on the boys varsity team and the girls varsity team, wrestling both girls and boys.
15: Kara's now wrestling on the college level at Ivy League Columbia University.
14: And wow. What's next for me is continuing to wrestle in college. I have another year left. And I also plan to continue wrestling after I graduate.
15: She plans to wrestle on America's team.
14: So right now in college and after college, there are world team trials for the USA. So part of USA Wrestling, there's events throughout the year and they culminate in qualifying to make a world team where then I could compete at the world championship. So that's the goal.
15: Follow Kira Pipkins on Instagram or go to her website, kirapipkins.com, where you can see her artwork too. So many talents. Kira, thank you for showing such strength and commitment.
14: Thank you.
6: I'm Vanessa Tyler on the Black Information Network, your home for Black News First.
3: Welcome to the journey around America where we visit iconic locations connected to Black history. 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The Apollo Theater opened its doors in 1914 as a burlesque theater, but soon became the premier showplace for live musical entertainment. The theater became famous for Amateur Night, a weekly talent show that launched the careers of stars like Lauryn Hill and the Jackson 5.
16: Osiris,
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11: I'm Misty Jordan with the Black Information Network. The Virginia Department of Health is asking families to talk to their health care providers about vaccinations ahead of the upcoming school year. The health department says vaccination requirements have not changed and vaccines are still the best way to protect the health of students and the surrounding community.
19: And so our goal here is always to try and figure out how do we help kids be safe so they can do things all year long with their friends, with their families, and not have to worry about it.
11: Officials also say the need for immunizations has increased due to the outbreak of measles in Central Virginia. More information about vaccinations is available on the State Health Department's website. A Virginia doctor is making history as the first Black woman to be named director of VCU's Massey's Comprehensive Cancer Center. Dr. Monica Baskin was named director earlier this week. She explains why she feels her role is important to the Black community.
20: I do think that there are some people who are coming for care that don't
16: often see someone that has a shared background as theirs. And so they may feel a little bit more of a comfort that here's someone that may know my experience without me having to tell them every single thing.
20: Dr. Baskin is the first woman of color to hold the position at the center. Baskin will oversee hundreds of scientists and investigators who work in cancer and research prevention. Now to the Carolinas. A Morrisville police officer is accused of illegally using the license plate reader system. Elizabeth Ann Snowman was arrested this week for a count of accessing computers, which led to her firing. The police chief said Snowman reportedly used the system more than 30 times to track her boyfriend's ex-wife. And she's not the only officer accused of doing it.
21: We're looking at 10. Of the 10, three look like they could be problematic. Moving forward, what we're doing on this is, in addition to what's in there, they're also going to have to attach a case number to this to give it a little more bite.
20: The police chief said they're working on better protections for the Flock system and how and when officers access it. New protests at the state legislature are putting North Carolina's hemp bill on hold. Hundreds of protesters packed the General Assembly Tuesday, urging House lawmakers to reject a proposal that would ban most intoxicating hemp drinks, gummies, and other THC products. By the end of the day, House leaders pulled the bill from consideration and instead announced a study committee to rework legislation.
22: Intoxicating substances sold in brightly colored packages, often designed to look exactly like popular candy. But anyone whose business depends on selling these products should not be in business.
20: Lawmakers from both parties say there's broad support for setting a minimum age to buy hemp products. And the Miss USA organization has dethroned Miss North Carolina, apparently after some of her old tweets resurfaced. Brittany Boltonhouse was crowned Miss North Carolina in June and was set to appear at the Miss USA pageant later this month. Wednesday, the organization said Boltonhouse was stepping down as Miss North Carolina because of racist comments. Runner-up, Myla Haley, a black woman, will assume the crown of Miss North Carolina at the upcoming pageant in Miami. I'm Misty Jordan on your home for Black News First, the Black Information Network.
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25: On September 18, 1978, America tuned in to a popular TV series called The Dating Game, where three men vied to win a date with a single woman looking for love.
26: And we'll get right underway. It's time to meet our first three eligible bachelors for game number one. And here they are.
25: The three men were hidden behind a screen where the woman contestant couldn't see them. She could only hear their voices.
26: Number one, would you say hello to Cheryl, please? We're going to have a great time together, Cheryl. Okay.
25: What no one knew was that bachelor number one was a diagnosed sociopath and serial killer.
27: Bachelor number one.
26: Yes.
27: What's your best time?
26: Nighttime.
27: Why do you say that?
26: Because that's the only time there is.
25: For 11 years, he crisscrossed the country, leaving a string of bodies in his wake. His name was Rodney Alcala. He eventually became known as the Dating Game Killer. How did Rodney Alcala manage to evade capture for so long? And how did his appearance on the Dating Game lead to his downfall? From Wondery, the network behind Dirty John, Young Charlie, and Wonderland Murders, comes The Dating Game Killer by Hollywood and Crime. I'm Tracy Patton. Join me and my co-host Stephen Lang as we dive into the story of one of America's most prolific serial killers.
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0: 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A recent analysis says a single adult in Georgia now needs a six-figure income to live comfortably.
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5: Golden, Colorado City Council has fired City Manager Scott Vargo following fallout from a racist incident at the city's fire department.
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7: BIN News this hour. I'm Doug Davis. Coming up, a federal guilty plea has changed the course of the criminal case against Luigi Mangione in the death of United Healthcare CEO Brian Thompson. Plus, Florida voters Tuesday will choose their party nominees for governor, setting up a race that could make history. Plus, a major victory for Michael Jackson's estate. These stories and more news concerning the black community are on the way. Today, Luigi Mangione admitted to shooting United Healthcare CEO Brian Thompson. Mangione changed his direction when he pleaded guilty to federal stalking charges, admitting that shooting Thompson outside a Manhattan hotel in December of 2024 was illegal. Thompson's parents were in court when he made the plea. Attorney African-American Areva Martin reacts to the news on CNN.
8: My heart goes out to the family that had to hear this, but hopefully this begins some kind of closure for them. That sentencing hearing that will take place in December will give them an opportunity to present impact statements and to talk about how horrific the loss of Mr. Thompson has been for this family.
7: The guilty plea means there will be no federal trial, but Mangione is not finished with the courts yet. He still faces murder, weapons, and forgery charges in New York. His lawyers are hoping the state's case will be dropped because of his federal plea today. The judge has yet to rule on this argument. Meanwhile, Florida's gubernatorial primary is drawing national attention as Republican MAGA Congressman Byron Donalds is a favorite in the GOP primary and could become the first black governor in Florida if he wins in the general election. Donalds leads the Republican field. He spoke to voters today in Lakeland during a Protect the Dream campaign stop and shared the story of how he met his wife and how they both can relate to the current economic conditions affecting Floridians.
9: The affordability issues that every Floridian is dealing with today, we know about it. We've done it. We've been through that. My wife and I are blessed. We've been able to build that Florida dream for ourselves. And so the mission as Florida's next governor is to make sure that the people of our state can continue to build their dreams.
7: Democrat David Joldy is leading his party's primary. Black state rep Dottie Joseph is among the Democrats running against him. For black Floridians, the campaign is not just about who makes history, but about who has a plan to protect voting rights, expand affordable housing, improve health care, and creating real economic mobility. And finally, a federal judge has ordered allegations against Michael Jackson's estate into private arbitration for moving the case from public court. The ruling enforces a confidentiality provision in a 2019 settlement agreement. The lawsuit was filed against the Jackson estate by four Casio siblings who alleged that the King of Pop sexually abused them when they were children and that people around him enabled the abuse. Jackson's estate has denied the allegations. The Casio family argued that they were pressured into signing the agreement. The judge said they may challenge the case, but it must be made before an arbitrator. The ruling does not determine whether the alleged abuse occurred, and it does not prevent the siblings from continuing their claims through arbitration. Stay connected and subscribe and follow BIN News this hour wherever you get your podcasts. I'm Doug Davis for the Black Information Network.
10: Here's what's trending this hour. Health officials from California caution the dangers of getting breast milk outside of vetted channels after several infants were possibly exposed to HIV from donor milk. Officials from Santa Clara Public Health Department said it's unclear if infants actually drank the milk, which was obtained from a social media donation. The department said all tested negative for HIV. I'm Misty Jordan, and that's what's trending.
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28: Former LSU Tigers quarterback Jaden Daniels is demanding his alma mater return its copy of the Heisman Trophy he won in 2023. ESPN reports Daniels' attorney sent LSU a cease and desist order demanding the school stop using his name, image, and likeness for promotional purposes. The dispute reportedly stems from LSU allowing sophomore cornerback DJ Pickett to wear number 5, the same number Daniels wore during his two seasons in Baton Rouge. LSU reportedly has no plans to return the trophy and is still deciding how to respond. Daniels was selected second overall by the Washington Commanders in the 2024 NFL Draft. In other football news, tempers flared at the Philadelphia Eagles practice recently. Offensive tackle Fred Johnson and defensive tackle Murrow Ojomo exchanged punches during a team drill, with Ojomo eventually taking Johnson down. And Chicago Bears quarterback Caleb Williams is expected to sit out the team's preseason opener against the Cleveland Browns. Head coach Ben Johnson says several starters won't play, and Williams could potentially sit out the entire season. With the latest in sports, I'm Morgan Wood on the Black Information Network, BINnews.com, your home for Black news first.
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12: 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More than $500,000. That's how much Kenner, Louisiana police say they were paid to work with ICE. Fox 8 News reports Chief Keith Connolly says the federal government is reimbursing the department for equipment, training, and every hour officers spend on immigration enforcement. Connolly says more money is on the way. But in a city where 3 in 10 residents are Hispanic, some say that partnership comes at a cost. Cece Gomez with the civil rights group Unstoppable Kenner has been watching the fallout up close.
13: Yes, we have bad apples like in any community. You know, but the fact that you are collaborating to displace families.
12: Fox 8 News reports it's not just Kenner that's inked an agreement. 77 law enforcement agencies in the state now have a total of 88 agreements. Alabama has carried out the execution of the man who murdered 5-year-old Kemery Holland. Jeremy Tremaine Williams died by lethal injection Thursday. The state's Department of Corrections confirms. Atlanta News First reports Williams confessed to raping and killing the Columbus, Georgia child back in 2021 after paying her mother $2,500. That mother, Christy Sipple, was charged with murder. She's now serving 20 years after a sex trafficking conviction.
14: You know, I think that's going to be part of the healing process. And I know that sounds crazy to think that the death of one person can heal. But I think it's closure, and I think the victims of people who do these types of crimes have to have closure.
12: Sipple remains behind bars. Williams' execution closes out a case that spanned two states in nearly 5 years. In Georgia, a Gwinnett County mother accused in her son's hot car death could be allowed to attend his funeral. An emergency motion filed by the Gwinnett County District Attorney's Office is awaiting a Superior Court judge's approval. Deja Coleman was arrested in late July after her 1-year-old son was accidentally left in the back seat of her car while she worked at Northside Gwinnett Hospital. The black mother is facing a second-degree murder charge. And finally, NBA Youngboy, one of the most popular black rappers among young people in America, says he has left the U.S. for South Korea and has no plans to return. During an interview with internet personality Funny Marco, also black in South Korea, the rap artist said he likes the country because it's out of the way, very safe, and very clean. When asked if he ever sees himself moving back to the U.S., the 26-year-old Louisiana native said, never in life. Youngboy, whose real name is Kentrell Deshaun Golden, was pardoned by President Trump in May of 2025 after serving time in custody following a federal conviction of being a felon in possession of a firearm. For more news impacting the black community, listen to the Black Information Network on the iHeartRadio app or log on to BINnews.com. 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
15: His name is Vince O'Dempsey. Psychopath, gangster, child killer, rapist. I'm Matthew Condon, journalist and true crime author. and I've spent years researching and tracking the life and crimes of this vicious murderer. And this is Ghostgate Road.
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15: 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He self-confessed to 33. My opinion? It's closer to 100. From Wooshka Studios, I'm Matthew Condon, and this is Ghostgate Road.
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28: Cardi B is hitting a major milestone on the Billboard charts. Her latest single, Aha, debuted at number 3 on the Hot Rap Songs chart, giving Cardi her 30th career top 10 on the chart. It also extends her streak of landing at least 1 top 10 on Hot Rap Songs every year for the last decade. Aha dropped July 31st, with Cardi taking aim at critics who've been weighing in on her music and release schedule. And Houston is officially showing some hometown love to Don Toliver. The Houston native was honored Tuesday with a city proclamation declaring August 11th Don Toliver Day, presented by Houston City Council member Edward Pollard and Houston rap legend Bun B during Toliver's show at the Toyota Center. The celebration came during the second leg of Toliver's Octane World Tour, but the sold-out concert ended early because of security concerns, and police are investigating after an alleged weapon incident. With the latest in entertainment, I'm Morgan Wood on the Black Information Network. BINnews.com, your home for Black news first.
20: On December 9th, 1946, in Philadelphia, Howard Stanley Frankie Beverly was born. In 1970, he would form the group Raw Soul, which later was renamed Maze. Under the mentorship of Marvin Gaye, Frankie Beverly and Maze would go on to give us 9 gold albums. Frankie Beverly and Maze's live experience was more like a party than a concert. Dressed in his signature all white, crowds would stand at their feet and sing to the top of their lungs.
21: Ooh, and pain. I like sunshine and rain.
20: Sadly, on September 10th, 2024, Frankie Beverly left us with hits for lifetimes to come.

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2: Your home for 24/7 news, the Black Information Network. Here's what's happening in your region right now. Animal activists and elected officials are pushing for a New York City proposal that would require many buildings to dim their lights at night to help protect migrating birds. Supporters of the so-called Lights Out Bill rallied outside of City Hall, citing research that estimates more than 250,000 birds die each year in New York City after colliding with buildings.
3: When nobody needs a light, turn the lights off!
4: We're no chickens when it comes to sticking up for what's right. We give a hoot about animal welfare.
2: Critics argue that keeping buildings illuminated helps deter crime, but backers say the latest version of the legislation includes exemptions for public safety, landmarks, and other special circumstances. The measure was recently reintroduced by City Council member Harvey Epstein. Planned Parenthood of Michigan will receive a $1.5 million contract from Oakland County to help its Ferndale Health Center open. The Oakland County Board of Commissioners approved the funding in an 11-6 vote after hearing hours of public comment from both supporters and opponents. The Ferndale facility is Planned Parenthood's only location in Oakland County. Commissioner Charlie Cavell said the funding will help offset financial losses tied to reductions in federal support and ensure continued access to health care services for county residents. And the FBI's Detroit field office has added Darren Richardson to its most wanted fraudster list and is offering a $150,000 reward for information leading to his arrest. Authorities say Richardson, the founder of QYU Holdings, allegedly raised more than $100 million from investors in the United States, Canada, and Panama through what prosecutors describe as a Ponzi-style investment scheme. Richardson has been a fugitive since November 2023, when investigators say he cut off his GPS tether and fled the country. He is wanted on a federal warrant issued in January 2024 and is accused of defrauding dozens of Michigan investors. Also in Metro Detroit, Oakland County Animal Control officers have seized 38 horses from High Vibe Trail Rise in Milford as part of an animal welfare investigation. Authorities executed search warrants Wednesday at the business and a separate residence on West Commerce Road. Animal Control Supervisor Patrick Fanning.
5: As a result of a weeks-long ongoing investigation regarding allegations of animal cruelty, abuse, and or neglect.
2: The investigation stems from allegations made by former employees who claim some of the horses were malnourished and lacked adequate food and water. Former worker Haley Hayes said she observed injuries in underfed animals while employed there. The owner disputes those claims, maintaining the horses were healthy and properly cared for. The investigation is ongoing. And New York City Mayor Zahram Amdani is expanding access to the arts by offering free and discounted Broadway tickets to high school students across the city. Students can enter the lottery through next Monday for a chance to receive a share of 2,000 free tickets to 7 Broadway productions.
6: There are so many kids growing up in our city for whom Broadway feels as if it is a world away, like something that only belongs to other people. We are together today to prove differently.
2: Even students who do not win tickets will receive a free membership program that provides discounted Broadway and off-Broadway tickets, along with free admissions to more than 20 cultural institutions throughout New York City. I'm Bree Wood on your home for Black News First, the Black Information Network.
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8: Born in Mississippi in 1931, James Earl Jones would become a powerful symbol of resilience and excellence. From the Great White Hope to voicing Darth Vader.
9: No, I am the father.
8: Jones' resonant voice and commanding presence helped him become one of the most distinguished actors of his generation. Crediting poetry and acting for helping him overcome a childhood stutter, his Broadway debut would come in 1957. Winning his first Tony Award in 1968, he would go on to join a select group of entertainers by also winning a Grammy, Emmy, and Oscar, or EGOT. His impact so powerful, the Court Theater on Broadway was renamed after him in 2022. Breaking barriers in Hollywood and theater at a time when opportunities for Black actors were limited.
10: Go through life worried if somebody liked you or not. You best make sure that they are doing right by you.
8: James Earl Jones' success and legacy are a source of inspiration and pride for the Black community. Rest in power, James Earl Jones.
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11: Tropic. accounts and the app associated with the tax-deferred investment accounts officially got up and running earlier this year. So far, millions of American families have signed up as a way to manage savings for their newborns. As a recap, every U.S. child born between 2025 and 2028 automatically receives a $1,000 government-funded deposit. As sweet as that sounds, it might just get a little sweeter. The Treasury Department and the IRS are proposing new rules that would allow employers to contribute up to $2,500 a year tax-free to a child's Trump account. Meanwhile, parents could contribute pre-tax payroll deductions. Parents, grandparents, and other contributors can put in up to $5,000 a year, and employer contributions would count toward that limit, making it easier for families to build savings for their children. With maximum annual contributions, a Trump account is predicted to reach over $300,000 by the time the child is 18. Money news at 24 and 54 minutes past each hour. I'm Nicole Deal on your home for Black News First, the Black Information Network.
12: I'm Misty Jordan with BIN News Now. The Food and Drug Administration has upgraded an egg recall to the highest risk level. The FDA declared it a Class 1 recall, citing the possibility that consuming the eggs could cause serious health consequences or death. According to the latest update, nearly 98 people have gotten sick in 17 states. No deaths have been reported. The recalled products were sold under several brands, including Kroger, Brookshire's, Country Morning, and Simple Truth. A new plastic surgery trend is on the rise. The internet is calling it zombie filler, and it involves injecting fat from corpses. Plastic surgeons say the Ozempic craze is leaving patients with little to no fat, causing them to get it from other sources. And Halloween is still more than 2 months away, but Hershey's is rolling out its popular Halloween pumpkins. Get BIN News Now on demand 24/7 on the iHeartRadio app.
13: I'm Mike Stevens on your home for Black News First, the Black Information Network. Here's your top headlines this hour. We now know a nationwide controversy brewing in Texas involves a black woman. A surrogate mother, African-American McKenna West, wants to keep the baby she gave birth to that biologically belongs to a California couple. Because of a health condition in the child discovered in the womb, they wanted the pregnancy terminated. But the black woman who carried the baby fled to Texas to protect him from a forced abortion and then gave birth to the child this past week.
14: I didn't think that I could live with myself doing that.
15: I just know that he's a fighter, and he deserves to be surrounded by people who are 100% willing to fight alongside him.
13: Now that the baby is born, the biological parents say they want the child. So this is now a legal battle. And by the way, polls show the black community is split when it comes to abortion. Some are for it, some are against it, and some are both for and against it, depending on the various circumstances. Police say a young black woman is dead. Her family is grieving after a road rage shooting in Fort Worth, Texas.
16: Upon arrival, officers located an adult female with a gunshot wound.
13: The victim, Latavia Unique Davis, again a black woman, worked as an elementary school teacher's aide. 37-year-old black man Patrick Lawrence is charged with murder. Police believe he shot several times into the victim's car, but exactly why is not clear. There's an update on a disturbing viral video of a black mother and daughter being arrested at a public swimming pool. Well, the update is the family has now viewed the full video of their arrest, and they want the video released to the public. One of the women says the cops threw her to the ground by her hair, and when her mother stepped in to help, she was also thrown to the ground. Dominique Alexander with the Next Generation Action Network, which is an activist group, tells NBC5 TV News the officer escalated the situation with what the body camera video shows he said.
17: Pull her hair to get her in the vehicle. Hit her, tase her, slam her to the ground. Punch the girl in her mouth.
13: Alexander, who is black himself, says the cop on the video is a training officer, teaching other officers how to conduct themselves. One officer has been placed on administrative leave. And black voters will have more of a say in who Democrats nominate for president in 2028 than ever before, according to the leader of the Democratic National Committee during a recent DNC Black Caucus meeting in Texas. That's because the DNC is planning to formally approve a plan to start its presidential primary season in South Carolina and Nevada. Michigan and Virginia would join New Hampshire and New Mexico as the next four states where there is a total of 4.6 million black people casting ballots. I'm Mike Stevens on your home for Black News First, the Black Information Network.
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23: I'm Kevin Brown on your home for 24/7 News, the Black Information Network. It appears that the war of words in the race for mayor in Chicago, Illinois is underway, and it involves the exodus of high-profile leaders at Chicago City Hall. Incumbent Mayor Brandon Johnson reacted yesterday for the first time after his budget chief, Annette Guzman, stepped down to take care of her ailing mother.
24: They have stability. They have stability in me. Again, one person does not run the operation around here. It's a collection.
23: Guzman is one of many staffers to leave Johnson's administration in short order. Meanwhile, Secretary of State and candidate for mayor Alexei Chernilius says the resignation is something to be concerned about. He calls City Hall a revolving door. Multiple organizations in Spokane, Washington are providing critical food and supplies to residents affected by recent fires. Second Harvest is leading the effort with mobile markets distributing fresh produce to those in need. Partners INW is also mobilizing its resources, offering food, clothing, water, diapers, and hot meals at various locations. The Salvation Army will distribute Walmart gift cards to fire victims, and residents can seek assistance through local food banks listed on Second Harvest's website. Additional mobile market locations and times will be announced throughout the week to support those impacted by the fires. And now from the San Francisco Bay Area, Brothers and Sisters Barber Cosmo Academy in East Oakland purchased a neglected building with plans to open a new location. But legal disputes have stalled their efforts. The school accuses the previous owners of concealing environmental hazards, leading to financial difficulties. The property was foreclosed on, and the school filed a lawsuit alleging fraud and wrongful foreclosure. Both parties have conflicting claims regarding mispayments and environmental disclosures. The legal battle continues as Brothers and Sisters Beauty School seeks to establish its right to occupy the building. The FBI is offering a $10,000 reward for information leading to the arrest of suspects in a deadly gas station shooting last month on Chicago's South Side. The crime happened July 2nd in the 7600 block of South Halsted. Two people were killed, two others wounded. CPD video footage shows four suspects opening fire. FBI authorities say the shooters were all wearing dark clothing, and one had red and white gym shoes. Meanwhile, the FBI in California has joined the Santa Clara County Sheriff's Office in investigating a deadly mass shooting in unincorporated Morgan Hill, offering a $20,000 reward for information leading to those responsible. The shooting occurred during a pop-up birthday party that drew hundreds of people to a rural property, resulting in seven people being shot, one person pronounced dead at the scene. Deputies provided life-saving aid and are asking attendees to submit photos or videos for investigation. A recent study found that while the general pollution levels have decreased over a 16-year period, increases in wildfire smoke pollution are offsetting these gains and may be linked to negative outcomes for pregnant women and babies. The study, covering 64.5 million pregnancies in 48 states, revealed a significant rise in wildfire pollution rates, even in regions not typically associated with wildfires. Researchers highlighted the disproportionate impact of wildfire smoke on low-income rural areas with maternity care shortages. and noted that the potential risk of preterm birth and low birth weight is associated with exposure. I'm Kevin Brown, and your home for Black News First, the Black Information Network.
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4: Remember how the 14-year-old version of yourself felt? 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Dear Young Rocker, you live in a different time. 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Dear Young Rocker, you're not alone. You lived through it. You're living through it now. You got this, kid.
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25: We're going to make sure that the National Guards go home. They can serve their communities much better in their hometown. 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
26: BIN News this hour. I'm Doug Davis. Helming up, a federal guilty plea has changed the course of the criminal case against Luigi Mangione in the death of United Healthcare CEO Brian Thompson. Plus, Florida voters Tuesday will choose their party nominees for governor, setting up a race that could make history. Plus, a major victory for Michael Jackson's estate. These stories and more news concerning the Black community are on the way. Today, Luigi Mangione admitted to shooting United Healthcare CEO Brian Thompson. Mangione changed his direction when he pleaded guilty to federal stalking charges, admitting that shooting Thompson outside a Manhattan hotel in December of 2024 was illegal. Thompson's parents were in court when he made the plea. Attorney African-American Areva Martin reacts to the news on CNN.
27: My heart goes out to the family that had to hear this, but hopefully this begins some kind of closure for them. That sentencing hearing that will take place in December will give them an opportunity to present impact statements and to talk about how horrific the loss of Mr. Thompson has been for this family.
26: The guilty plea means there will be no federal trial, but Mangione is not finished with the courts yet. He still faces murder, weapons, and forgery charges in New York. His lawyers are hoping the state's case will be dropped because of his federal plea today. The judge has yet to rule on this argument. Meanwhile, Florida's gubernatorial primary is drawing national attention as Republican MAGA Congressman Byron Donalds is a favorite in the GOP primary and could become the first Black governor in Florida if he wins in the general election. Donalds leads the Republican field. He spoke to voters today in Lakeland during a Protect the Dream campaign stop and shared the story of how he met his wife and how they both can relate to the current economic conditions affecting Floridians.
28: The affordability issues that every Floridian is dealing with today, we know about it. We've done it. We've been through that. My wife and I are blessed. We've been able to build that Florida dream for ourselves. And so the mission as Florida's next governor is to make sure that the people of our state can continue to build their dreams.
7: Democrat David Joldy is leading his party's primary. Black state rep Dottie Joseph is among the Democrats running against him. For Black Floridians, the campaign is not just about who makes history, but about who has a plan to protect voting rights, expand affordable housing, improve health care, and creating real economic mobility. And finally, a federal judge has ordered allegations against Michael Jackson's estate into private arbitration for moving the case from public court. The ruling enforces a confidentiality provision in a 2019 settlement agreement. The lawsuit was filed against the Jackson estate by four Casio siblings who alleged that the King of Pop sexually abused them when they were children and that people around him enabled the abuse. Jackson's estate has denied the allegations. The Casio family argued that they were pressured into signing the agreement. The judge said they may challenge the case, but it must be made before an arbitrator. The ruling does not determine whether the alleged abuse occurred, and it does not prevent the siblings from continuing their claims through arbitration. Stay connected and subscribe and follow BIN News This Hour wherever you get your podcasts. 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
8: Here's what's trending this hour. A University of Maryland professor attended his bond hearing virtually after ICE detained him last month. The pharmacy professor was detained at Dallas-Fort Worth International Airport. He had just received the Teacher of the Year award at a meeting. An ICE representative said his J-1 visa expired in 2024. His attorney says a valid work authorization is on file and has an application for relief. I'm Misty Jordan, and that's what's trending.
1: 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Here's Morgan Wood.
9: North Carolina Central University is making history as the first HBCU in the nation to establish a dedicated Institute for Artificial Intelligence. The Institute for Artificial Intelligence and Emerging Research, or IAIER, is designed to advance

0: It's more than 200 students in its first 2 years and is supported by a $1 million grant from Google.org. Research areas include machine learning, AI and cybersecurity, social equity, legal technology, and AI applications in health sciences. NCCU says the institute will help prepare students for an AI-driven workforce and expand opportunities in emerging technology. With the latest in HBCU news, I'm Morgan Wood on the Black Information Network. 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
1: Whatever happens next.
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6: Is Walmart, Bank of America, and TransUnion sending a message to consumers? According to MoneyWise.com, executives at Walmart say one of the biggest stressors for consumers right now is the cost of gas. Customers are putting less than 10 gallons of gas in their tanks per visit. That appears to be a sign that many are managing cash flow day to day or week to week instead of filling up. Bank of America is seeing similar trends in its consumer spending data. The bank says lower and middle income households are cutting back on discretionary purchases, and with the cost of gas being higher, that is leaving less money for things like going out to eat, entertainment, and other non-essentials. Meanwhile, credit reporting agency TransUnion says inflation is essentially affecting everyone. Together, Walmart, Bank of America, and TransUnion are raising red flags, indicating many Americans are still struggling with the lasting effects of inflation and the rising cost of living. Money news at 24 and 54 minutes past each hour. I'm Nicole Deal on your home for Black News First, the Black Information Network.
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7: Island on your home for 24/7 news, the Black Information Network. Neighborhoods throughout the Midwest still are in recovery mode and cleaning up after a recent series of violent storms. This includes areas in the Midwest where the National Weather Service is now confirming tornado touchdowns. Take Ohio, for instance. That's a part of the Midwest also hard hit, in particular Columbus, where the storms hit the south side of the city head on. The National Weather Service is confirming an EF1 tornado hit the area, ripping part of the roof off of a warehouse, downing trees, taking out power, and totaling cars. Ruby Davis lives near the path of the worst damage. Davis, who is African-American, says her every day is severely interrupted for the moment.
8: We can't even open the refrigerator and get no water. We got eggs and all kind of meat. And I have a deep freeze full of food and ain't no way to cook it.
7: Davis also tells ABC6 she is wanting to know if there will be refunds for food lost because for several days, stores were not open due to power outages. A family in Tennessee is grieving the loss of a 6-year-old girl who died after being left on a daycare bus in triple-digit heat. According to WHBQ, the girl, who is Black, was left alone on a daycare bus for hours in extreme heat, family members say. Christopher Jones, the girl's uncle, tells Fox 13 that his niece boarded the daycare bus but never made it inside the Shelby County daycare facility after arriving.
9: A child who couldn't advocate for herself, couldn't talk, couldn't let nobody know that she was still on the bus, sitting trapped inside of a bus with no windows down, no door even cracked open, no type of ventilation. I don't even want to imagine what she physically must have been feeling.
7: According to Jones and other family members, no one discovered she was missing until it was time to take the kids back home for the day. WHBQ reports the temperature had reached 100 degrees. Jones says it's hard to even imagine what the child went through. The family says they have questions like how a child could be left behind on a bus and whether required safety procedures were followed. Stay with the Black Information Network as we continue to follow this story.
10: According to the World Health Organization, hearing loss is the number one sensory disability in the world. Some people never had their hearing, but the majority had something happen along the way that took it from them. Infectious diseases, ear injuries, and aging can all contribute to hearing loss. But perhaps the most common cause is excessive noise. Loud noises are more common than you might think. Power tools, football games, lawnmowers, and machines at work surpass 85 decibels. 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That's the Hearing Loss Association of America website. And that's your Healthy Minute. I'm Mike Island on the Black Information Network.
11: I'm Big Sue on the Black Information Network. George Washington Carver, an agricultural scientist, inventor, and educator at Tuskegee University, sought to revitalize southern soil that had been stripped by cotton, a nitrogen-depleting crop. He developed a crop rotation method that alternated the cotton with legumes like peanuts that fixed nitrogen and other edible crops such as corn. This method increased the soil's productive capacity and also gave southern farmers another crop to produce and sell besides cotton, thus diversifying the market. In addition to crop rotation, Dr. Carver promoted the practice of using compost to reintroduce nutrients and add organic matter to the soil. He showed that using compost for soil revitalization increased its productivity by 100-fold compared with previous common methods. Using compost to build soil is a critical practice in organic farming and gardening today. And that's a fact. I'm Big Sue on the Black Information Network.
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12: I'm Misty Jordan with BIN News Now. A 19-year-old suspect has been arrested and accused of shooting five people at Virginia State University. Officials say gunfire broke out following a freshman welcoming event.
13: I've heard a gunshot before, but not as many. Like, you just knew someone got hit by the amount of shots that we heard.
12: The victims were taken to nearby hospitals. Cameron Harris was found hiding in a closet in a campus residence hall and arrested. Police say the suspect is not a student at the university. A new website, Have I Been Flocked, will tell you if your car has been recorded by flock cameras. The site allows drivers to see if their license plate has been run by law enforcement agencies' flock camera systems. And Netflix wants Tyra Banks, America's Next Top Model documentary defamation lawsuit thrown out. Netflix has requested a hearing on the motion for October 30th. Get BIN News Now on demand 24/7 on the iHeartRadio app.
14: I'm Vanessa Tyler on the Black Information Network, your home for Black News First. We know Black women have entered many spaces and excelled at many sports, but this sport is rare for women in general and to be a champion. The sport is wrestling. In this segment of Black Girl Amazing, meet four-time New Jersey State Champion, past Athlete of the Year, Kira Pipkins. Kira, welcome.
15: Thank you. I'm so happy to be here talking today.
14: Kira, you have been unstoppable. What is it about wrestling that has stirred such passion in you?
15: I really like that it's an individual sport. I've done a lot of different sports when I was younger, growing up, like softball, a little bit of volleyball, but I didn't really take as well to them as much as I did to wrestling. There's still a team environment, but when you're on the mat, it's just you out there. And I like having that self-reliance.
14: As a Black woman, you've broken many barriers while racking up an incredible number of wins. I understand more than 100 wins. Are you finding more Black young women taking to the sport of wrestling?
15: Yes, definitely. I've seen a large change just in my hometown specifically. After I graduated and while I was still in the program at my high school, I saw lots of girls in our younger recreation program, which is for elementary and middle schoolers, join the sport and eventually do it in high school too. So I do know that a lot of them didn't realize that they could do it until they saw me.
16: What younger girls saw watching Kira Pipkins was an athlete at the top of her game. She won 100 matches and 4 statewide championships. She would take on women and men.
15: So the way that I was able to do it was because my coaches gave me opportunities to wrestle both in girls' tournaments and also in the boys' dual meets that we would have at the high school. So I was wrestling on the boys' varsity team and the girls' varsity team. wrestling both girls and boys.
16: Kara's now wrestling on the college level at Ivy League Columbia University.
15: And wow. What's next for me is continuing to wrestle in college. I have another year left. And I also plan to continue wrestling after I graduate.
16: She plans to wrestle on America's team.
15: So right now in college and after college, there are world team trials for the USA. So part of USA Wrestling, there's events throughout the year and they culminate in qualifying to make a world team where then I could compete at the World Championship. So that's the goal.
16: Follow Kara Pipkins on Instagram or go to her website, KaraPipkins.com, where you can see her artwork too. So many talents. Kara, thank you for showing such strength and commitment.
15: Thank you.
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5: This is Esther Dillard with another spotlight on Black excellence. Tyler Perry is one of the most successful figures in the entertainment industry. Born in New Orleans, Louisiana in 1969, Emmett Perry Jr. endured a difficult childhood marked by poverty and abuse. After changing his name and moving to Atlanta in 1992, Tyler Perry began writing and producing stage plays that became highly successful.
18: All you gotta do is take an R&B song, put Jesus in it, and it's a gospel song.
5: What? It was also during that time that he created his signature character, the iconic Mabel Medea Simmons.
19: Yea, though she walked in the valley with the shadow of Little Red Riding Hood and the Three Bears.
5: With an estimated net worth of over $1 billion, Tyler Perry is also a generous philanthropist, having donated millions to such causes as education, civil rights, and disaster relief. And another shining example of Black excellence. I'm Esther Dillard on the Black Information Network.
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20: I'm Amber Payton on your home for 24/7 News, the Black Information Network. Here's what's happening in your region right now. First, in the Queen City, Charlotte is backing away from a controversial federal public safety grant that could have brought millions of dollars to the city. Council members and advocacy groups raised concerns about immigration enforcement, surveillance, and potential financial risk tied to the Justice Department's Model Cities program.
21: That we believe will greatly support crime reduction, victim recovery services, youth crime reduction services, and behavioral health.
20: WCNC reports that CMPD Chief Estella Patterson, who is Black, told council members they would have a chance to review the terms before accepting any money. But for now, city leaders say Charlotte will not submit an application ahead of the September 1st deadline. This Pride weekend in Charlotte, St. Luke Missionary Baptist Church is once again breaking barriers. The congregation remains the only historically Black Baptist church to participate in the Charlotte Pride Parade. Pastor Clifford Matthews told Q City Metro that St. Luke is committed to welcoming everyone, regardless of sexual orientation or gender identity. The church has been involved in Pride celebrations since 2011, and Matthews says that despite years of criticism, its message of inclusion has helped foster a faith community where people feel valued, supported, and embraced. And a special after-school program at Anacostia High School in the D.C. area is helping young women build confidence, leadership skills, and a stronger sense of self. Ladies First was launched by a local chapter of Historically Black Alpha Kappa Alpha Sorority, Incorporated. Students meet twice a week for workshops, mentoring, and lessons focused on self-worth, accountability, and community service.
22: Each meeting, becoming more confident and seeing them during the day, like, Miss Hill, is Ladies First today, or I want to do this and I learned that. So I look forward to watching them grow.
23: Another benefit that I love is the curriculum that we were provided for the girls. It's amazing. And I'm looking forward to our current girls to pass the torch to the next set of girls next year.
20: Organizers tell NBC4 Washington the goal is to help young women make positive choices, grow as leaders, and eventually pass what they've learned onto the next group of students. Several Black families in the Hampton Roads area are set to receive compensation from a record $2.5 million fair housing settlement involving former landlord David Merriman. Black State Attorney General Jay Jones says Merriman, who is serving a 17-year federal prison sentence, must sell more than 60 Virginia properties and can never be a landlord in the state again. Virginia Mercury reports former tenants say the settlement brings accountability, but it cannot erase years of hardship. Lorraine Patterson Davidson and her daughter Edwina Patterson described losing family heirlooms, facing unsafe living conditions, repeated eviction filings, and racial harassment. State officials say Merriman targeted many Black women tenants. The settlement will also clear eviction records for affected renters is helping them secure housing and begin rebuilding their lives. Black Virginia Attorney General Jay Jones visited the American Revolution Museum at Yorktown to tour its Give Me Liberty exhibition marking America's 250th anniversary. WI Daily reports the Norfolk native viewed exhibits on Virginia's role in the revolution, including stories of free and enslaved African Americans who helped shape the era. Jones called the museum a special place and said the history underscores the importance of continuing to protect the nation's founding ideals. I'm Amber Payton on your home for Black News First, the Black Information Network.
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2: On September 17th, 2009, 24-year-old Maitrice Richardson disappeared without a trace in the woods near Malibu, California. She had been arrested at a beachside restaurant for failing to pay a tab and taken to the Lost Hills Sheriff Station.
4: You know, I mean, she's not from that area, and I would hate to wake up to a morning report. Girl lost somewhere with her head chopped off.
6: At least in the station here, she will be separated, so nobody's going to be with her. So at least that's, you know, the plus thing, so you don't have to worry about her safety.
2: This is the same sheriff station where Mel Gibson was taken to sober up after his drunken rant and then safely driven back to his car. There was no courtesy ride for Maitrice, the young African-American non-celebrity.
24: They knew that she had been released with no car, no money, no cell phone, nothing. And in the dead of night, her mom calls the next morning to tell them that she never came home. And it's like, oh, well, she probably just, you know, they were just very nonchalant and casual about it.
4: She doesn't know the area. She's never been in your area. Well, I think she's depressed. That's what has me.
6: That's worried you more than just her. Okay.
2: The police released her just after midnight.
25: And that was not the right. They had Maitrice victimized from the moment they knew that she was not in the right state of mind she needed to be in. And she needed help. She should have went to a hospital.
2: Maitrice disappeared into the darkness and was never seen alive again. I'm Katherine Townsend, a private investigator, investigative journalist, and host of the podcast Helen Gone. In the third season of Helen Gone, we're going to try to find out what really happened to Maitrice Richardson.
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26: 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Cops were actually looking for a different teenager.
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27: Detroit is moving closer to building three large public spaces over I-75 as part of an effort to reconnect neighborhoods separated by the freeway decades ago.
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28: His presence here in Michigan would mean so much to the coalition that helped elect him.
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29: BIN News this hour. I'm Doug Davis. Coming up, a federal guilty plea has changed the course of the criminal case against Luigi Mangione in the death of United Healthcare CEO Brian Thompson. Plus, Florida voters Tuesday will choose their party nominees for governor, setting up a race that could make history. Plus, a major victory for Michael Jackson's estate. These stories and more news concerning the Black community are on the way. Today, Luigi Mangione admitted to shooting United Healthcare CEO Brian Thompson. Mangione changed his direction when he pleaded guilty to federal stalking charges, admitting that shooting Thompson outside a Manhattan hotel in December of 2024 was illegal. Thompson's parents were in court when he made the plea. Attorney African-American Areva Martin reacts to the news on CNN.
30: My heart goes out to the family that had to hear this, but hopefully this begins some kind of closure for them. That sentencing hearing that will take place in December will give them an opportunity to present impact statements and to talk about how horrific the loss of Mr. Thompson has been for this family.
29: The guilty plea means there will be no federal trial, but Mangione is not finished with the courts yet. He still faces murder, weapons, and forgery charges in New York. His lawyers are hoping the state's case will be dropped because of his federal plea today. The judge has yet to rule on this argument. Meanwhile, Florida's gubernatorial primary is drawing national attention as Republican MAGA Congressman Byron Donalds is a favorite in the GOP primary and could become the first black governor in Florida if he wins in the general election. Donalds leads the Republican field. He spoke to voters today in Lakeland during a Protect the Dream campaign stop and shared the story of how he met his wife and how they both can relate to the current economic conditions affecting Floridians.
7: The affordability issues that every Floridian is dealing with today, we know about it. We've done it. We've been through that. My wife and I are blessed. We've been able to build that Florida dream for ourselves. And so the mission as Florida's next governor is to make sure that the people of our state can continue to build their dreams.
29: Democrat David Joldy is leading his party's primary. Black state rep Dottie Joseph is among the Democrats running against him. For black Floridians, the campaign is not just about who makes history, but about who has a plan to protect voting rights, expand affordable housing, improve health care, and creating real economic mobility. And finally, a federal judge has ordered allegations against Michael Jackson's estate into private arbitration for moving the case from public court. The ruling enforces a confidentiality provision in a 2019 settlement agreement. The lawsuit was filed against the Jackson estate by four Casio siblings who alleged that the King of Pop sexually abused them when they were children and that people around him enabled the abuse. Jackson's estate has denied the allegations. The Casio family argued that they were pressured into signing the agreement. The judge said they may challenge the case, but it must be made before an arbitrator. The ruling does not determine whether the alleged abuse occurred, and it does not prevent the siblings from continuing their claims through arbitration. Stay connected and subscribe and follow BIN News this hour wherever you get your podcasts. I'm Doug Davis for the Black Information Network.
8: Here's what's trending this hour. Health officials from California caution the dangers of getting breast milk outside of vetted channels after several infants were possibly exposed to HIV from donor milk. Officials from Santa Clara Public Health Department said it's unclear if infants actually drank the milk, which was obtained from a social media donation. The department said all tested negative for HIV. I'm Misty Jordan, and that's what's trending.
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9: Former LSU Tigers quarterback Jaden Daniels is demanding his alma mater return its copy of the Heisman Trophy he won in 2023. ESPN reports Daniels' attorney sent LSU a cease and desist order demanding the school stop using his name, image, and likeness for promotional purposes. The dispute reportedly stems from LSU allowing sophomore cornerback DJ Pickett to wear number 5, the same number Daniels wore during his two seasons in Baton Rouge. LSU reportedly has no plans to return the trophy and is still deciding how to respond. Daniels was selected second overall by the Washington Commanders in the 2024 NFL Draft. In other football news, tempers flared at the Philadelphia Eagles practice recently. Offensive tackle Fred Johnson and defensive tackle Muro Ojomo exchanged punches during a team drill, with Ojomo eventually taking Johnson down. And Chicago Bears quarterback Caleb Williams is expected to sit out the team's preseason opener against the Cleveland Browns. Head coach Ben Johnson says several starters won't play, and Williams could potentially sit out the entire season. With the latest in sports, I'm Morgan Wood on the Black Information Network, BINnews.com, your home for Black News First.
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10: Millard on your home for 24/7 news, the Black Information Network. More than $500,000. That's how much Kenner, Louisiana police say they were paid to work with ICE. Fox 8 News reports Chief Keith Connolly says the federal government is reimbursing the department for equipment, training, and every hour officers spend on immigration enforcement. Connolly says more money is on the way. But in a city where 3 in 10 residents are Hispanic, some say that partnership comes at a cost. Cece Gomez with the civil rights group Unstoppable Kenner has been watching the fallout up close.
11: Yes, we have bad apples like in any community, you know, but the fact that you are collaborating to displace families.
10: Fox 8 News reports it's not just Kenner that's inked an agreement. 77 law enforcement agencies in the state now have a total of 88 agreements. Alabama has carried out the execution of the man who murdered 5-year-old Kamari Holland. Jeremy Tremaine Williams died by lethal injection Thursday. The state's Department of Corrections confirms. Atlanta News First reports Williams confessed to raping and killing the Columbus, Georgia child back in 2021 after paying her mother $2,500. That mother, Christy Sipple, was charged with murder. She's now serving 20 years after a sex trafficking conviction.
5: You know, I think that's going to be part of the healing process. And I know that sounds crazy to think that the death of one person can heal, but I think it's closure. And I think the victims of people who do these types of crimes have to have closure.
10: Sipple remains behind bars. Williams' execution closes out a case that spanned two states in nearly 5 years. In Georgia, a Gwinnett County mother accused in her son's hot car death could be allowed to attend his funeral. An emergency motion filed by the Gwinnett County District Attorney's Office is awaiting a Superior Court judge's approval. Deja Coleman was arrested in late July after her one-year-old son was accidentally left in the back seat of her car while she worked at Northside Gwinnett Hospital. The Black mother is facing a second-degree murder charge. And finally, NBA Youngboy, one of the most popular Black rappers among young people in America, says he has left the U.S. for South Korea and has no plans to return. During an interview with internet personality Funny Marco, also Black in South Korea, the rap artist said he likes the country because it's out of the way, very safe, and very clean. When asked if he ever sees himself moving back to the U.S., the 26-year-old Louisiana native said, never in life. Youngboy, whose real name is Kentrell Deshaun Golden, was pardoned by President Trump in May of 2025 after serving time in custody following a federal conviction of being a felon in possession of a firearm. For more news impacting the Black community, listen to the Black Information Network on the iHeartRadio app or log on to BINnews.com. 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I'm Esther Dillard on your home for Black News First, the Black Information Network.
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album, he was accepting submissions of songs. Enter Brother Number Two. Brother Number Two submits a song for Brother Number One's album, but Brother Number One says, uh-uh, that's trash. So Brother

0: I guess we'll have to imagine what could have been. I'm Bill Black with another Bet You Didn't Know music fact on the Black Information Network.
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2: Trump accounts and the app associated with the tax-deferred investment accounts officially got up and running earlier this year. So far, millions of American families have signed up as a way to manage savings for their newborns. As a recap, every U.S. child born between 2025 and 2028 automatically receives a $1,000 government-funded deposit. As sweet as that sounds, it might just get a little sweeter. The Treasury Department and the IRS are proposing new rules that would allow employers to contribute up to $2,500 a year tax-free to a child's Trump account. Meanwhile, parents could contribute pre-tax payroll deductions. Parents, grandparents, and other contributors can put in up to $5,000 a year, and employer contributions would count toward that limit, making it easier for families to build savings for their children. With maximum annual contributions, a Trump account is predicted to reach over $300,000 by the time the child is 18. Money News at 24 and 54 minutes past each hour. I'm Nicole Deal on your home for Black News First, the Black Information Network.
3: I'm Misty Jordan with BIN News Now. The Food and Drug Administration has upgraded an egg recall to the highest risk level. The FDA declared it a Class 1 recall, citing the possibility that consuming the eggs could cause serious health consequences or death. According to the latest update, nearly 98 people have gotten sick in 17 states. No deaths have been reported. The recall products were sold under several brands, including Kroger, Brookshire's, Country Morning, and Simple Truth. A new plastic surgery trend is on the rise. The internet is calling it zombie filler, and it involves injecting fat from corpses. Plastic surgeons say the Ozempic craze is leaving patients with little to no fat, causing them to get it from other sources. And Halloween is still more than 2 months away, but Hershey's is rolling out its popular Halloween pumpkins. Get BIN News Now on demand 24/7 on the iHeartRadio app.
4: I'm Mike Stevens on your home for Black News First, the Black Information Network. Here's your top headlines this hour. Police say a young Black woman is dead. Her family is grieving after a road rage shooting in Fort Worth, Texas.
5: Upon arrival, officers located an adult female with a gunshot wound.
4: The victim, Latavia Unique Davis, again a Black woman, worked as an elementary school teacher's aide.
5: After speaking to witnesses, officers learned that the victim and the suspect were traveling near this location, eastbound.
4: 37-year-old Black man Patrick Lawrence is charged with murder. Police believe he shot several times into the victim's car, but exactly why is not clear. There's an update on a disturbing viral video of a Black mother and daughter being arrested in a suburb of Dallas, Texas, sparking outrage. They were wearing swim outfits while describing to reporters what happened at a public swimming pool.
6: So we're trying to see what the problem was or whatnot. I'm talking to them calmly. They got loud and aggressive. His wife decided to go up to the pool attendant or whatnot and try to report us. So she ended up calling the police.
4: Well, the update is the family has now viewed the full video of their arrest, and they want the video released to the public. Three officers were allegedly involved. One of the women says the cops threw her to the ground by her hair, and when her mother stepped in to help, she was also thrown to the ground. Dominique Alexander with the Next Generation Action Network, which is an activist group, tells NBC5 TV News the officer escalated the situation with what the body camera video shows he said.
7: Pull her hair to get her in the vehicle. Hit her. Taser. Slam her to the ground. Punch the girl in her mouth.
4: Alexander, who is Black himself, says the cop on the video is a training officer teaching other officers how to conduct themselves. Six dreadlocks were reportedly pulled from the mother's head. All charges against the mom and daughter were later dropped. One officer has been placed on administrative leave. And finally, a somewhat positive ending to an otherwise negative news story. A Black woman in Miami, Florida is glad to be alive after an accidental shooting. Angeline Elliott was shot last week while she was in her bedroom. Police say a neighbor was cleaning his gun when it accidentally went off, causing a bullet to fly through the wall, hitting her in the leg. Elliot, who is a nurse, had the bullet removed and says she has no hard feelings. She says the man who shot her was crying and she feels bad for him. She's extending him some grace and no charges have been filed, but it's a reminder to use extreme care when handling guns, including when cleaning them. For more stories of interest to the Black community, log on to BINnews.com. You can also check us out on all social media platforms. I'm Mike Stevens on your home for Black News First, the Black Information Network.
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9: On August 7th, 1948, Alice Coachman made history as the first Black woman to win an Olympic gold medal. Her victory in the high jump at the London Olympic Summer Games cemented her legacy as a trailblazer in sports and beyond. Coachman was born in Albany, Georgia in 1923 and grew up in the segregated South where opportunities for Black athletes, particularly women, were scarce. Despite these challenges, her determination was undeniable. She trained barefoot on dirt roads with homemade equipment, proving that passion can overcome the biggest obstacles. At the 1948 Olympics, Coachman's high jump cleared the bar at 5 feet 6 and 1/8 inches, and she became the first Black woman to win a gold medal. Beyond the track, Coachman became a role model and advocate for young athletes, encouraging them to pursue their dreams regardless of any barriers along the way. As we celebrate all of our country's gold medal winners, let's also take a moment to remember Alice Coachman, the first Black woman to win an Olympic gold medal. This is Bree Wood for the Black Information Network.
10: I'm Mike Island on your home for 24/7 News, the Black Information Network. The National Weather Service is confirming tornado touchdowns throughout the Midwest. The region has been hit hard by a series of storms which happened in rapid succession. According to NBC 5, as people are cleaning up after the storms, NWS officials are confirming an EF1 ripped through Homewood and Lansing in the Chicago area. A car window repair shop employee, along with his fellow workers, had to take cover. This worker tells NBC 5 what they experienced.
11: So the roof was just rattling. It was rattling real crazy. Everything was smacking against the windows and the doors, everything on the sides of that building. So it was nuts. It was nuts for sure.
10: Officials still are evaluating damage around the Chicago area, NBC 5 says. A recall is in effect for hundreds of sourdough loaves sold in Seattle and Tacoma. Grand Central Bakery is recalling over 500 loaves of its potato sourdough bread in Seattle and Tacoma after a pallet nail was discovered in one of the loaves. The recalled loaves include the potato market loaf, the potato table loaf, and the mini potato loaf. Anyone who recently purchased the loaves is urged to throw them away. California lawmakers are considering a tougher crackdown on smartphones in schools, potentially banning them from the opening bell to the end of the school day. Current state law requires districts and charter schools to develop their own policies restricting smartphones. A bipartisan bill, AB 1644, would go further by requiring a bell-to-bell ban for kindergarten through eighth grade, while giving districts more flexibility for high schools. A pilot program is being explored in the downtown Chicago region with regard to a potential replacement for the ShotSpotter system. According to NBC 5, Chicago Mayor Brandon Johnson canceled the city's contract with ShotSpotter more than 2 years ago without an immediate replacement for it being announced. But now a pilot program is being launched. It's called SplitSec, and it relies on cell phones versus listening devices on poles and towers. The company's CEO, Shereed Zavazigmani, tells NBC 5 that SplitSec is being tested in the city's 42nd Ward and takes an AI and crowdsourcing approach to gunshot detection.
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10: The app runs continuously on a user's Android phone and detects sounds like a gunshot. If the program thinks the sound was a gunshot, it alerts the user, who can then confirm or deny SplitSec's conclusion. If two or more users confirm the sound, then the app will send out an alert to all users within a 1 mile radius. It doesn't automatically call police, but users can click on a 911 button at the bottom of the screen, NBC 5 says. 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
6: I'm Kevin Brown on your home for 24/7 News, the Black Information Network. It appears that the war of words in the race for mayor in Chicago, Illinois, is underway, and it involves the exodus of high-profile leaders at Chicago City Hall. Incumbent Mayor Brandon Johnson reacted yesterday for the first time after his budget chief, Annette Guzman, stepped down to take care of her ailing mother.
7: They have stability. They have stability in me. Again, one person does not run the operation around here. It's a collection.
6: Guzman is one of many staffers to leave Johnson's administration in short order. Meanwhile, Secretary of State and candidate for mayor Alexei Chernilius says the resignation is something to be concerned about. He calls City Hall a revolving door. Multiple organizations in Spokane, Washington are providing critical food and supplies to residents affected by recent fires. Second Harvest is leading the effort with mobile markets distributing fresh produce to those in need. Partners INW is also mobilizing its resources, offering food, clothing, water, diapers, and hot meals at various locations. The Salvation Army will distribute Walmart gift cards to fire victims, and residents can seek assistance through local food banks listed on Second Harvest's website. Additional mobile market locations and times will be announced throughout the week to support those impacted by the fires. And now from the San Francisco Bay Area, Brothers and Sisters Barber Cosmo Academy in East Oakland purchased a neglected building with plans to open a new location. But legal disputes have stalled their efforts. The school accuses the previous owners of concealing environmental hazards, leading to financial difficulties. The property was foreclosed on, and the school filed a lawsuit alleging fraud and wrongful foreclosure. Both parties have conflicting claims regarding mispayments and environmental disclosures. The legal battle continues as Brothers and Sisters Beauty School seeks to establish its right to occupy the building. The FBI is offering a $10,000 reward for information leading to the arrest of suspects in a deadly gas station shooting last month on Chicago's South Side. The crime happened July 2nd in the 7600 block of South Halsted. Two people were killed, two others wounded. CPD video footage shows four suspects opening fire. FBI authorities say the shooters were all wearing dark clothing, and one had red and white gym shoes. Meanwhile, the FBI in California has joined the Santa Clara County Sheriff's Office in investigating a deadly mass shooting in unincorporated Morgan Hill, offering a $20,000 reward for information leading to those responsible. The shooting occurred during a pop-up birthday party that drew hundreds of people to a rural property, resulting in seven people being shot, one person pronounced dead at the scene. Deputies provided life-saving aid and are asking attendees to submit photos or videos for investigation. A recent study found that while the general pollution levels have decreased over a 16-year period, increases in wildfire smoke pollution are offsetting these gains and may be linked to negative outcomes for pregnant women and babies. The study, covering 64.5 million pregnancies in 48 states, revealed a significant rise in wildfire pollution rates, even in regions not typically associated with wildfires. Researchers highlighted the disproportionate impact of wildfire smoke on low-income rural areas with maternity care shortages, and noted that the potential risk of preterm birth and low birth weight is associated with exposure. I'm Kevin Brown, and your home for Black News First, the Black Information Network.
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22: A recent analysis says a single adult in Georgia now needs a six-figure income to live comfortably.
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23: A man who believed every Black student deserves a chance to get a higher education without incurring a lot of debt and who worked to make it happen for them, Robert Mason, has passed away.
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24: Golden, Colorado City Council has fired City Manager Scott Vargo following fallout from a racist incident at the city's fire department.
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6: BIN News this hour. I'm Doug Davis. Coming up, a federal guilty plea has changed the course of the criminal case against Luigi Mangione in the death of United Healthcare CEO Brian Thompson. Plus, Florida voters Tuesday will choose their party nominees for governor, setting up a race that could make history. Plus, a major victory for Michael Jackson's estate. These stories and more news concerning the Black community are on the way. Today, Luigi Mangione admitted to shooting United Healthcare CEO Brian Thompson. Mangione changed his direction when he pleaded guilty to federal stalking charges, admitting that shooting Thompson outside a Manhattan hotel in December of 2024 was illegal. Thompson's parents were in court when he made the plea. Attorney African-American Areva Martin reacts to the news on CNN.
25: My heart goes out to the family that had to hear this, but hopefully this begins some kind of closure for them. That sentencing hearing that will take place in December will give them an opportunity to present impact statements and to talk about how horrific the loss of Mr. Thompson has been for this family.
6: The guilty plea means there will be no federal trial, but Mangione is not finished with the courts yet. He still faces murder, weapons, and forgery charges in New York. His lawyers are hoping the state's case will be dropped because of his federal plea today. The judge has yet to rule on this argument. Meanwhile, Florida's gubernatorial primary is drawing national attention as Republican MAGA Congressman Byron Donalds is a favorite in the GOP primary and could become the first Black governor in Florida if he wins in the general election. Donalds leads the Republican field. He spoke to voters today in Lakeland during a Protect the Dream campaign stop and shared the story of how he met his wife and how they both can relate to the current economic conditions affecting Floridians.
26: The affordability issues that every Floridian is dealing with today, we know about it. We've done it. We've been through that. My wife and I are blessed. We've been able to build that Florida dream for ourselves. And so the mission as Florida's next governor is to make sure that the people of our state can continue to build their dreams.
6: Democrat David Joldy is leading his party's primary. Black state rep Dottie Joseph is among the Democrats running against him. For Black Floridians, the campaign is not just about who makes history, but about who has a plan to protect voting rights, expand affordable housing, improve health care, and creating real economic mobility. And finally, a federal judge has ordered allegations against Michael Jackson's estate into private arbitration for moving the case from public court.
2: The ruling enforces a confidentiality provision in a 2019 settlement agreement. The lawsuit was filed against the Jackson estate by four Cascio siblings who alleged that the King of Pop sexually abused them when they were children and that people around him enabled the abuse. Jackson's estate has denied the allegations. The Cascio family argued that they were pressured into signing the agreement. The judge said they may challenge the case, but it must be made before an arbitrator. The ruling does not determine whether the alleged abuse occurred, and it does not prevent the siblings from continuing their claims through arbitration. Stay connected and subscribe and follow BIN News this hour, wherever you get your podcasts. I'm Doug Davis for the Black Information Network.
3: Here's what's trending this hour. A University of Maryland professor attended his bond hearing virtually after ICE detained him last month. The pharmacy professor was detained at Dallas-Fort Worth International Airport. He had just received the Teacher of the Year award at a meeting. An ICE representative said his J-1 visa expired in 2024. His attorney says a valid work authorization is on file and has an application for relief. I'm Misty Jordan, and that's what's trending.
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5: North Carolina Central University is making history as the first HBCU in the nation to establish a dedicated Institute for Artificial Intelligence. The Institute for Artificial Intelligence and Emerging Research, or IAIER, is designed to advance AI education, research, and workforce development with a focus on responsible and ethical innovation. The Institute is expected to impact more than 200 students in its first 2 years and is supported by a $1 million grant from Google.org. Research areas include machine learning, AI and cybersecurity, social equity, legal technology, and AI applications in health sciences. NCCU says the Institute will help prepare students for an AI-driven workforce and expand opportunities in emerging technology. With the latest in HBCU news, I'm Morgan Wood on the Black Information Network. BINnews.com, your home for Black news first.
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28: We all have heard the stories of NFL players going broke 4 to 5 years after they retire. 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
29: You still get a check from the NFL just from playing in it.
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29: Lit.
30: Every year.
29: It's just yearly?
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29: Just an annual lump sum.
30: And then, yeah, it's an annual lump sum.
29: For the rest of your life.
30: got a disability plan too.
11: Okay.
30: For all, yeah, for sure. I want it all. You know what I'm saying? For my injuries, broken ankle, surgery, y'all.
11: So and it's over six figures.
30: Yeah.
11: That's all that matters. So you gotta get
30: annually.
11: Annually.
30: The league provide us with opportunities to make sure financial longevity is in place for us. If

8th album, he was accepting submissions of songs. Enter Brother Number Two. Brother Number Two submits a song for Brother Number One's album, but Brother Number One says, uh-uh, that's trash. So Brother

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1: I'm Kevin Brown on your home for 24/7 News, the Black Information Network. It appears that the war of words in the race for mayor in Chicago, Illinois is underway, and it involves the exodus of high-profile leaders at Chicago City Hall. Incumbent Mayor Brandon Johnson reacted yesterday for the first time after his budget chief, Annette Guzman, stepped down to take care of her ailing mother.
2: They have stability. They have stability in me. Again, one person does not run the operation around here. It's a collection.
1: Guzman is one of many staffers to leave Johnson's administration in short order. Meanwhile, Secretary of State and candidate for mayor Alexei Chernilius says the resignation is something to be concerned about. He calls City Hall a revolving door. Multiple organizations in Spokane, Washington are providing critical food and supplies to residents affected by recent fires. Second Harvest is leading the effort with mobile markets distributing fresh produce to those in need. Partners INW is also mobilizing its resources, offering food, clothing, water, diapers, and hot meals at various locations. The Salvation Army will distribute Walmart gift cards to fire victims, and residents can seek assistance through local food banks listed on Second Harvest's website. Additional mobile market locations and times will be announced throughout the week to support those impacted by the fires. And now from the San Francisco Bay Area, Brothers and Sisters Barber Cosmo Academy in East Oakland purchased a neglected building with plans to open a new location. But legal disputes have stalled their efforts. The school accuses the previous owners of concealing environmental hazards, leading to financial difficulties. The property was foreclosed on, and the school filed a lawsuit alleging fraud and wrongful foreclosure. Both parties have conflicting claims regarding mispayments and environmental disclosures. The legal battle continues as Brothers and Sisters Beauty School seeks to establish its right to occupy the building. The FBI is offering a $10,000 reward for information leading to the arrest of suspects in a deadly gas station shooting last month on Chicago's South Side. The crime happened July 2nd in the 7600 block of South Halsted. Two people were killed, two others wounded. CPD video footage shows four suspects opening fire. FBI authorities say the shooters were all wearing dark clothing, and one had red and white gym shoes. Meanwhile, the FBI in California has joined the Santa Clara County Sheriff's Office in investigating a deadly mass shooting in unincorporated Morgan Hill, offering a $20,000 reward for information leading to those responsible. The shooting occurred during a pop-up birthday party that drew hundreds of people to a rural property, resulting in seven people being shot, one person pronounced dead at the scene. Deputies provided life-saving aid and are asking attendees to submit photos or videos for investigation. A recent study found that while the general pollution levels have decreased over a 16-year period, increases in wildfire smoke pollution are offsetting these gains and may be linked to negative outcomes for pregnant women and babies. The study, covering 64.5 million pregnancies in 48 states, revealed a significant rise in wildfire pollution rates, even in regions not typically associated with wildfires. Researchers highlighted the disproportionate impact of wildfire smoke on low-income rural areas with maternity care shortages, and noted that the potential risk of preterm birth and low birth weight is associated with exposure. I'm Kevin Brown on your home for Black News First, the Black Information Network.
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5: Remember how the 14-year-old version of yourself felt? 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Dear Young Rocker, you live in a different time. 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Nu metal videos are on MTV. 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Struggling with anger and body issues. 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You lived through it. You're living through it now. You got this, kid.
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9: North Carolina Central University has officially opened its new Artificial Intelligence Institute.
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11: The Oakland City Clerk has released a list of candidates who qualify to run in the upcoming November 3rd election. The mayoral race has fewer contenders this year.
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1: BIN News this hour. I'm Doug Davis. Coming up, a federal guilty plea has changed the course of the criminal case against Luigi Mangione in the death of UnitedHealthcare CEO Brian Thompson. Plus, Florida voters Tuesday will choose their party nominees for governor, setting up a race that could make history. Plus, a major victory for Michael Jackson's estate. These stories and more news concerning the Black community are on the way. Today, Luigi Mangione admitted to shooting UnitedHealthcare CEO Brian Thompson. Mangione changed his direction when he pleaded guilty to federal stalking charges, admitting that shooting Thompson outside a Manhattan hotel in December of 2024 was illegal. Thompson's parents were in court when he made the plea. Attorney African-American Areva Martin reacts to the news on CNN.
14: My heart goes out to the family that had to hear this, but hopefully this begins some kind of closure for them. That sentencing hearing that will take place in December will give them an opportunity to present impact statements and to talk about how horrific the loss of Mr. Thompson has been for this family.
1: The guilty plea means there will be no federal trial, but Mangione is not finished with the courts yet. He still faces murder, weapons, and forgery charges in New York. His lawyers are hoping the state's case will be dropped because of his federal plea today. The judge has yet to rule on this argument. Meanwhile, Florida's gubernatorial primary is drawing national attention as Republican MAGA Congressman Byron Donalds is a favorite in the GOP primary and could become the first Black governor in Florida if he wins in the general election. Donalds leads the Republican field. He spoke to voters today in Lakeland during a Protect the Dream campaign stop and shared the story of how he met his wife and how they both can relate to the current economic conditions affecting Floridians.
15: The affordability issues that every Floridian is dealing with today, we know about it. We've done it. We've been through that. My wife and I are blessed. We've been able to build that Florida dream for ourselves. And so the mission as Florida's next governor is to make sure that the people of our state can continue to build their dreams.
1: Democrat David Joldy is leading his party's primary. Black State Rep. Dottie Joseph is among the Democrats running against him. For Black Floridians, the campaign is not just about who makes history, but about who has a plan to protect voting rights, expand affordable housing, improve health care, and creating real economic mobility. And finally, a federal judge has ordered allegations against Michael Jackson's estate into private arbitration for moving the case from public court. The ruling enforces a confidentiality provision in a 2019 settlement agreement. The lawsuit was filed against the Jackson estate by four Casio siblings who alleged that the King of Pop sexually abused them when they were children and that people around him enabled the abuse. Jackson's estate has denied the allegations. The Casio family argued that they were pressured into signing the agreement. The judge said they may challenge the case, but it must be made before an arbitrator. The ruling does not determine whether the alleged abuse occurred, and it does not prevent the siblings from continuing their claims through arbitration. Stay connected and subscribe and follow BIN News this hour, wherever you get your podcasts. I'm Doug Davis for the Black Information Network.
16: Here's what
8: what's trending this hour. A University of Maryland professor attended his bond hearing virtually after ICE detained him last month. The pharmacy professor was detained at Dallas-Fort Worth International Airport. He had just received the Teacher of the Year Award at a meeting. An ICE representative said his J-1 visa expired in 2024. His attorney says a valid work authorization is on file and has an application for relief. I'm Misty Jordan, and that's what's trending.
6: 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Here's Morgan Wood.
10: North Carolina Central University is making history as the first HBCU in the nation to establish a dedicated Institute for Artificial Intelligence. The Institute for Artificial Intelligence and Emerging Research, or IAIER, is designed to advance AI education, research, and workforce development with a focus on responsible and ethical innovation. The Institute is expected to impact more than 200 students in its first 2 years and is supported by a $1 million grant from Google.org. Research areas include machine learning, AI and cybersecurity, social equity, legal technology, and AI applications in health sciences. NCCU says the Institute will help prepare students for an AI-driven workforce and expand opportunities in emerging technology. With the latest in HBCU news, I'm Morgan Wood on the Black Information Network. 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

0: 100 degrees. Jones says it's hard to even imagine what the child went through. The family says they have questions like how a child could be left behind on a bus and whether required safety procedures were followed. Stay with the Black Information Network as we continue to follow this story.
1: Physical activity can be a secret weapon in the battle against diabetes. That's because when you exercise, your body is better able to make and use insulin, the hormone that regulates blood sugar levels. For many people with diabetes, regular exercise, such as taking a walk every day, may make it possible to manage diabetes without medication or to cut the amount of medications needed to control blood sugar. At the same time, according to the experts at the Hormone Foundation, some diabetes medications may need to be adjusted to avoid hypoglycemia as you go about your exercise program. Hypoglycemia is the medical term for low blood sugar. A sudden drop in blood sugar can bring on a variety of symptoms, from an urgent need to eat in mild cases, to dizziness and confusion, to, in the most severe examples, a seizure, convulsions, or coma. To learn more, visit hormone.org. And that's your Healthy Minute. I'm Mike Eilen on the Black Information Network.
2: On August 7th, 1948, Alice Coachman made history as the first Black woman to win an Olympic gold medal. Her victory in the high jump at the London Olympic Summer Games cemented her legacy as a trailblazer in sports and beyond. Coachman was born in Albany, Georgia in 1923 and grew up in the segregated South where opportunities for Black athletes, particularly women, were scarce. Despite these challenges, her determination was undeniable. She trained barefoot on dirt roads with homemade equipment, proving that passion can overcome the biggest obstacles. At the 1948 Olympics, Coachman's high jump cleared the bar at 5 feet 6 1/8 inches, and she became the first Black woman to win a gold medal. Beyond the track, Coachman became a role model and advocate for young athletes, encouraging them to pursue their dreams regardless of any barriers along the way. As we celebrate all of our country's gold medal winners, let's also take a moment to remember Alice Coachman, the first Black woman to win an Olympic gold medal. This is Bree Wood for the Black Information Network.
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5: BIN News this hour. I'm Doug Davis. Happy Friday and good evening. Coming up, a federal guilty plea has changed the course of the criminal case against Luigi Mangione and the death of United Healthcare CEO Brian Thompson. Plus, Florida voters Tuesday will choose their party nominees for governor, setting up a race that could make history. Plus, a major victory for Michael Jackson's estate. These stories and more news concerning the Black community are on the way. But first, here's BIN News Now.
6: President Trump is in New York touting falling crime rates.
7: We're here today to celebrate the historic progress our administration is making together with law enforcement partners nationwide to restore law and order.
6: Speaking at the Nassau County Police Academy, Trump cited new FBI data showing a major drop in violent crime, criticized sanctuary cities and Democrats, and praised Republican gubernatorial candidate Bruce Blakeman. New York City Council has approved a measure allowing outdoor dining year-round. The change would let restaurants keep sidewalk structures up through the winter instead of removing them in November. The rule also includes an 11 p.m. curfew and fines for health violations. Mayor Zarem Mamdani, who supports year-round outdoor dining, has 30 days to sign the bill. And Malcolm Jamal Warner's family has reached a settlement over his estate following a dispute between his mother and widow. Pamela Warner says most of the estate will go to the late actor's daughter while resolving financial claims raised by his widow, Tanisha. I'm Amber Payton with BIN News Now. Back to you, Doug.
5: All right. Thanks. Good evening again and happy Friday. Today, Luigi Mangione admitted to shooting United Healthcare CEO Brian Thompson. Mangione changed his direction when he pleaded guilty to federal stalking charges, admitting that shooting Thompson outside a Manhattan hotel in December of 2024 was illegal. Thompson's parents were in court when he made the plea. Attorney African-American Areva Martin reacts to the news on CNN.
8: My heart goes out to the family that had to hear this, but hopefully this begins some kind of closure for them. That sentencing hearing that will take place in December will give them an opportunity to present impact statements and to talk about how horrific the loss of Mr. Thompson has been for this family.
5: The guilty plea means there will be no federal trial, but Mangione is not finished with the courts yet. He still faces murder, weapons, and forgery charges in New York. His lawyers are hoping the state's case will be dropped because of his federal plea today. The judge has yet to rule on this argument. Meanwhile, Florida's gubernatorial primary is drawing national attention as Republican MAGA Congressman Byron Donalds is a favorite in the GOP primary and could become the first black governor in Florida if he wins in the general election. Donalds leads the Republican field. He spoke to voters today in Lakeland during a Protect the Dream campaign stop and shared the story of how he met his wife and how they both can relate to the current economic conditions affecting Floridians.
9: The affordability issues that every Floridian is dealing with today, we know about it. We've done it. We've been through that. My wife and I are blessed. We've been able to build that Florida dream for ourselves. And so the mission as Florida's next governor is to make sure that the people of our state can continue to build their dreams.
5: Democrat David Joldy is leading his party's primary. Black state rep Dottie Joseph is among the Democrats running against him. For Black Floridians, the campaign is not just about who makes history, but about who has a plan to protect voting rights, expand affordable housing, improve health care, and creating real economic mobility. And finally, a federal judge has ordered allegations against Michael Jackson's estate into private arbitration for moving the case from public court. The ruling enforces a confidentiality provision in a 2019 settlement agreement. The lawsuit was filed against the Jackson estate by four Casio siblings who alleged that the King of Pop sexually abused them when they were children and that people around him enabled the abuse. Jackson's estate has denied the allegations. The Casio family argued that they were pressured into signing the agreement. The judge said they may challenge the case, but it must be made before an arbitrator. The ruling does not determine whether the alleged abuse occurred, and it does not prevent the siblings from continuing their claims through arbitration. Stay connected and subscribe and follow BIN News this hour, wherever you get your podcasts. I'm Doug Davis for the Black Information Network.
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5: Welcome to the journey around America where we visit iconic locations connected to Black history. 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The Apollo Theater opened its doors in 1914 as a burlesque theater, but soon became the premier showplace for live musical entertainment. The theater became famous for Amateur Night, a weekly talent show that launched the careers of stars like Lauryn Hill and the Jackson 5.
10: Osiris,
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6: I'm Amber Payton on your home for 24/7 News, the Black Information Network. Here's what's happening in your region right now. First, in the Queen City, Charlotte is backing away from a controversial federal public safety grant that could have brought millions of dollars to the city. Council members and advocacy groups raised concerns about immigration enforcement, surveillance, and potential financial risk tied to the Justice Department's Model Cities program.
12: That we believe will greatly support crime reduction, victim recovery services, youth crime reduction services, and behavioral health.
6: WCNC reports that CMPD Chief Estella Patterson, who is Black, told council members they would have a chance to review the terms before accepting any money. But for now, city leaders say Charlotte will not submit an application ahead of the September 1st deadline. This Pride weekend in Charlotte, St. Luke Missionary Baptist Church is once again breaking barriers. The congregation remains the only historically Black Baptist church to participate in the Charlotte Pride Parade. Pastor Clifford Matthews told Q City Metro that St. Luke is committed to welcoming everyone, regardless of sexual orientation or gender identity. The church has been involved in Pride celebrations since 2011, and Matthews says that despite years of criticism, its message of inclusion has helped foster a faith community where people feel valued, supported, and embraced. And a special after-school program at Anacostia High School in the D.C. area is helping young women build confidence, leadership skills, and a stronger sense of self. Ladies First was launched by a local chapter of Historically Black Alpha Kappa Alpha Sorority, Incorporated. Students meet twice a week for workshops, mentoring, and lessons focused on self-worth, accountability, and community service.
10: Each meeting, becoming more confident and seeing them during the day, like, Miss Hill, is Ladies First today, or I want to do this, and I learned that, so I look forward to watching them grow.
13: Another benefit that I love is the curriculum that we were provided for the girls. It's amazing, and I'm looking forward to our current girls to pass the torch to the next set of girls next year.
6: Organizers tell NBC4 Washington the goal is to help young women make positive choices, grow as leaders, and eventually pass what they've learned onto the next group of students. Several Black families in the Hampton Roads area are set to receive compensation from a record $2.5 million fair housing settlement involving former landlord David Merriman. Black State Attorney General Jay Jones says Merriman, who is serving a 17-year federal prison sentence, must sell more than 60 Virginia properties and can never be a landlord in the state again. Virginia Mercury reports former tenants say the settlement brings accountability, but it cannot erase years of hardship. Lorraine Patterson Davidson and her daughter Edwina Patterson described losing family heirlooms, facing unsafe living conditions, repeated eviction filings, and racial harassment. State officials say Merriman targeted many Black women tenants. The settlement will also clear eviction records for affected renters, helping them secure housing and begin rebuilding their lives. Black Virginia Attorney General Jay Jones visited the American Revolution Museum at Yorktown to tour its Give Me Liberty exhibition, marking America's 250th anniversary. WI Daily reports the Norfolk native viewed exhibits on Virginia's role in the revolution, including stories of free and enslaved African Americans who helped shape the era. Jones called the museum a special place and said the history underscores the importance of continuing to protect the nation's founding ideals. I'm Amber Payton on your home for Black News First, the Black Information Network.
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0: video shows Judah Everidge on his knees with his hands raised before officers took him to the ground. Cops were actually looking for a different teenager.
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2: Detroit is moving closer to building three large public spaces over I-75 as part of an effort to reconnect neighborhoods separated by the freeway decades ago.
7: The Black Information Network has the stories you need.
8: His presence in here in Michigan would mean so much to the coalition that helped elect him.
16: And insight you want.
17: The opinions, beliefs, and viewpoints expressed in this commentary are those of the author and do not necessarily represent those of BIN and its founding partners and employees. Now it's time to bring the funk with Roland S. Martin.
18: We all have heard the stories of NFL players going broke 4 to 5 years after they retire. Well, that's partly because of bad decisions they make. I'm not just talking about overspending. I'm talking about not taking advantage of financial opportunities afforded by the National Football League. Listen to what Michael Vick said on a recent podcast.
19: So you still get a check from the NFL just from playing in it.
20: Yeah.
19: Lit.
20: Yeah. Every year.
19: It's just yearly?
20: It's annual. Yeah.
19: It's an annual lump sum.
20: And then, yeah, it's an annual lump sum.
19: For the rest of your life.
20: Got a disability plan too.
19: Okay.
20: For sure. I want it all. You know what I'm saying? My injuries, broken ankle, surgery, y'all.
19: So and it's over six figures.
20: Yeah.
19: That's all that matters. You gotta get
20: annually.
19: Annually.
20: The league provide us with opportunities to make sure financial longevity is in place for us. If you want it. Now, I've seen a lot of guys who didn't want it, who didn't pay attention. I knew about them. Y'all invest this, they match that, get it here, get it there, boom, boom, boom. I was self-explanatory. Like, okay, I can cover myself if I blow everything.
18: So Vic talks about getting life insurance and disability because he signed up for it. I was told point blank by a top source that only 30% of NFL players sign up for that. The NFL also has a 3-to-1 401k match. And so a lot of these players don't want the money coming out of their account today, not realizing you're going to get more later. This is why financial literacy is so important, because for too many of us, we are leaving money on the table when we should be getting it. I'm Roland Martin on the Black Information.
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21: From California cautioned the dangers of getting breast milk outside of vetted channels after several infants were possibly exposed to HIV from donor milk. Officials from Santa Clara Public Health Department said it's unclear if infants actually drank the milk, which was obtained from a social media donation. The department said all tested negative for HIV. I'm Misty Jordan, and that's what's trending.
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23: Former LSU Tigers quarterback Jaden Daniels is demanding his alma mater return its copy of the Heisman Trophy he won in 2023. ESPN reports Daniels' attorney sent LSU a cease and desist order demanding the school stop using his name, image, and likeness for promotional purposes. The dispute reportedly stems from LSU allowing sophomore cornerback DJ Pickett to wear number 5, the same number Daniels wore during his two seasons in Baton Rouge. LSU reportedly has no plans to return the trophy and is still deciding how to respond. Daniels was selected 2nd overall by the Washington Commanders in the 2024 NFL Draft. In other football news, tempers flared at the Philadelphia Eagles practice recently. Offensive tackle Fred Johnson and defensive tackle Murrow Ojomo exchanged punches during a team drill, with Ojomo eventually taking Johnson down. And Chicago Bears quarterback Caleb Williams is expected to sit out the team's preseason opener against the Cleveland Browns. Head coach Ben Johnson says several starters won't play, and Williams could potentially sit out the entire season. With the latest in sports, I'm Morgan Wood on the Black Information Network, BINnews.com, your home for Black news first.
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9: Cardi B is hitting a major milestone on the Billboard charts. Her latest single, Aha, debuted at number 3 on the Hot Rap Songs chart, giving Cardi her 30th career top 10 on the chart. It also extends her streak of landing at least one top 10 on Hot Rap Songs every year for the last decade. Aha dropped July 31st, with Cardi taking aim at critics who've been weighing in on her music and release schedule. And Houston is officially showing some hometown love to Don Toliver. The Houston native was honored Tuesday with a city proclamation declaring August 11th Don Toliver Day, presented by Houston City Council member Edward Pollard and Houston rap legend Bun B during Toliver's show at the Toyota Center. The celebration came during the second leg of Toliver's Octane World Tour, but the sold-out concert ended early because of security concerns, and police are investigating after an alleged weapon incident. With the latest in entertainment, I'm Morgan Wood on the Black Information Network. BINnews.com, your home for Black news first.
10: In 2019, marine scientists discovered the remains of the Clotilda at the bottom of Alabama's Mobile River. The Clotilda is believed to be the last known intact U.S. slave ship. In 1860, the Clotilda smuggled 110 Africans to Alabama, decades after the importation of slaves was outlawed in the United States. To hide the crime, the ship's captain, William Foster, burned and sunk the ship. Surviving ancestors of that final harrowing journey went on to establish Africa Town, which still exists today. In her best-selling book, Barracoon, released in 2018, Zora Neale Hurston tells the story of Cudjoe Lewis, the last enslaved African on the Clotilda. The book details Lewis's experiences aboard the slave ship and his role in founding Africatown. Lewis died in 1935 at the age of 94. Africatown and the Clotilda are an intricate part of the national conversation about reparations, highlighting the lasting legacy of this dark chapter in American history. I'm Andrea Coleman on the Black Information Network.
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11: On your home for 24/7 news, the Black Information Network. More than $500,000. That's how much Kenner, Louisiana police say they were paid to work with ICE. Fox 8 News reports Chief Keith Connolly says the federal government is reimbursing the department for equipment, training, and every hour officers spend on immigration enforcement. Connolly says more money is on the way. But in a city where 3 in 10 residents are Hispanic, some say that partnership comes at a cost. Cece Gomez with the civil rights group Unstoppable Kenner has been watching the fallout up close.
12: Yes, we have bad apples like in any community. You know, but the fact that you are collaborating to displace families.
11: Fox 8 News reports it's not just Kenner that's inked an agreement. 77 law enforcement agencies in the state now have a total of 88 agreements. Alabama has carried out the execution of the man who murdered 5-year-old Kemery Holland. Jeremy Tremaine Williams died by lethal injection Thursday. The state's Department of Corrections confirms. Atlanta News First reports Williams confessed to raping and killing the Columbus, Georgia child back in 2021 after paying her mother $2,500. That mother, Christy Sipple, was charged with murder. She's now serving 20 years after a sex trafficking conviction.
13: You know, I think that's going to be part of the healing process. And I know that sounds crazy to think that the death of one person can heal But I think it's closure. And I think the victims of people who do these types of crimes have to have closure.
11: Sipple remains behind bars. Williams' execution closes out a case that spanned two states in nearly 5 years. In Georgia, a Gwinnett County mother accused in her son's hot car death could be allowed to attend his funeral. An emergency motion filed by the Gwinnett County District Attorney's Office is awaiting a Superior Court judge's approval. Deja Coleman was arrested in late July after her one-year-old son was accidentally left in the back seat of her car while she worked at Northside Gwinnett Hospital. The Black mother is facing a second-degree murder charge. And finally, NBA Youngboy, one of the most popular Black rappers among young people in America, says he has left the U.S. for South Korea and has no plans to return. During an interview with internet personality Funny Marco, also Black in South Korea, the rap artist said he likes the country because it's out of the way, very safe, and very clean. When asked if he ever sees himself moving back to the U.S., the 26-year-old Louisiana native said, never in life. Youngboy, whose real name is Kentrell Deshaun Golden, was pardoned by President Trump in May of 2025 after serving time in custody following a federal conviction of being a felon in possession of a firearm. For more news impacting the Black community, listen to the Black Information Network on the iHeartRadio app or log on to BINnews.com. 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
21: App associated with the tax-deferred investment accounts officially got up and running earlier this year. So far, millions of American families have signed up as a way to manage savings for their newborns. As a recap, every U.S. child born between 2025 and 2028 automatically receives a $1,000 government-funded deposit. As sweet as that sounds, it might just get a little sweeter. The Treasury Department and the IRS are proposing new rules that would allow employers to contribute up to $2,500 a year tax-free to a child's Trump account. Meanwhile, parents could contribute pre-tax payroll deductions. Parents, grandparents, and other contributors can put in up to $5,000 a year, and employer contributions would count toward that limit, making it easier for families to build savings for their children. With maximum annual contributions, a Trump account is predicted to reach over $300,000 by the time the child is 18. Money news at 24 and 54 minutes past each hour. I'm Nicole Deal on your home for Black News First, the Black Information Network.
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0: Animal activists and elected officials are pushing for a New York City proposal that would require many buildings to dim their lights at night to help protect migrating birds. Supporters of the so-called Lights Out Bill rallied outside of City Hall, citing research that estimates more than 250,000 birds die each year in New York City after colliding with buildings.
2: When nobody needs a light, turn the lights off!
3: We're no chickens when it comes to sticking up for what's right. We give a hoot about animal welfare.
0: Critics argue that keeping buildings illuminated helps deter crime, but backers say the latest version of the legislation includes exemptions for public safety, landmarks, and other special circumstances. The measure was recently reintroduced by City Council member Harvey Epstein. Planned Parenthood of Michigan will receive a $1.5 million contract from Oakland County to help its Ferndale Health Center open. The Oakland County Board of Commissioners approved the funding in an 11-6 vote after hearing hours of public comment from both supporters and opponents. The Ferndale facility is Planned Parenthood's only location in Oakland County. Commissioner Charlie Cavell said the funding will help offset financial losses tied to reductions in federal support and ensure continued access to health care services for county residents. And the FBI's Detroit field office has added Darren Richardson to its most wanted fraudster list and is offering a $150,000 reward for information leading to his arrest. Authorities say Richardson, the founder of QYU Holdings, allegedly raised more than $100 million from investors in the United States, Canada, and Panama through what prosecutors describe as a Ponzi-style investment scheme. Richardson has been a fugitive since November 2023, when investigators say he cut off his GPS tether and fled the country. He is wanted on a federal warrant issued in January 2024 and is accused of defrauding dozens of Michigan investors. Also in Metro Detroit, Oakland County Animal Control officers have seized 38 horses from High Vibe Trail Rise in Milford as part of an animal welfare investigation. Authorities executed search warrants Wednesday at the business and the separate residence on West Commerce Road. Animal Control Supervisor Patrick Fanning.
7: As a result of a weeks-long ongoing investigation regarding allegations of animal cruelty, abuse, and or neglect.
0: The investigation stems from allegations made by former employees who claim some of the horses were malnourished and lacked adequate food and water. Former worker Haley Hayes said she observed injuries in underfed animals while employed there. The owner disputes those claims, maintaining the horses were healthy and properly cared for. The investigation is ongoing. And New York City Mayor Zahram Mamdani is expanding access to the arts by offering free and discounted Broadway tickets to high school students across the city. Students can enter the lottery through next Monday for a chance to receive a share of 2,000 free tickets to 7 Broadway productions.
8: There are so many kids growing up in our city for whom Broadway feels as if it is a world away, like something that only belongs to other people. We are together today to prove differently.
0: Even students who do not win tickets will receive a free membership program that provides discounted Broadway and off-Broadway tickets, along with free admissions to more than 20 cultural institutions throughout New York City. I'm Bree Wood on your home for Black News First, the Black Information Network.
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17: On December 9, 1946, in Philadelphia, Howard Stanley Frankie Beverly was born. In 1970, he would form the group Raw Soul, which later was renamed Maze. Under the mentorship of Marvin Gaye, Frankie Beverly and Maze would go on to give us 9 gold albums. Frankie Beverly and Maze live experience was more like a party than a concert. Dressed in his signature all white, crowds would stand at their feet and sing to the top of their lungs.
18: Ooh, and pain. I like sunshine and rain.
17: Sadly, on September 10th, 2024, Frankie Beverly left us with hits for lifetimes to come.

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3: With the Black Information Network. When the news breaks, you want answers. 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That's what we deliver 24/7. We don't filter your experience through someone else's lens. We lead with the facts, and we create black voices every step of the way. Whether it's Supreme Court decisions, local elections, or health disparities, we're breaking it down so you can make sense of it. The Black Information Network is not just a news service, it's a public service. 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With Black News First, this is the Black Information Network.
4: The opinions, beliefs, and viewpoints expressed in this commentary are those of the author and do not necessarily represent those of BIN and its founding partners and employees.
5: I'm James D. Harris, and I have something to say. They don't want you to notice the pattern, but it's right there in plain sight. The WNBA built itself on diversity and inclusion until it became inconvenient. When a white superstar like Caitlin Clark draws unprecedented attention, suddenly the league's values get complicated. They built a house with welcome mats at every door, then forgot to unlock the front when the guest they didn't expect arrived. The hypocrisy is breathtaking. The same league that markets itself as progressive allowed physical targeting of Clark while pretending it was just competitive basketball. Let's be honest. We saw the cheap shots, the flagrant fouls that went unpunished, and the commissioner's weak excuses. Meanwhile, Brittany Griner's situation exposed their selective outrage. They'll protest for some, but stay silent when it doesn't fit the narrative. Now, with biological men joining as trans athletes, the very women they claim to empower will be pushed aside. Viewership numbers don't lie. People are tuning out, not because they hate women's sports, but because they hate being lied to. The business reality is even more damning. Sponsors are quietly pulling back, merchandise sales are flatlining, and the TV deals they dreamed of aren't materializing. The commissioner keeps talking about growth potential while the actual product on the court gets less competitive and more political. When your business model depends on NBA subsidies and forced corporate sponsorship rather than actual fans support, you're not running a sports league. You're running a charity with a scoreboard. Mark my words. Within 2 years, the WNBA will either rebrand completely as something unrecognizable from its original mission, or it will collapse under the weight of its own contradictions. The very women they claim to champion will be the ones who pay the price. I am James D. Harris for the Black Information Network.
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6: Here's what's trending this hour. A University of Maryland professor attended his bond hearing virtually after ICE detained him last month. The pharmacy professor was detained at Dallas-Fort Worth International Airport. He had just received the Teacher of the Year award at a meeting. An ICE representative said his J-1 visa expired in 2024. His attorney says a valid work authorization is on file and has an application for relief. I'm Misty Jordan, and that's what's trending.
2: 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Here's Morgan Wood.
7: North Carolina Central University is making history as the first HBCU in the nation to establish a dedicated Institute for Artificial Intelligence. The Institute for Artificial Intelligence and Emerging Research, or IAIER, is designed to advance AI education, research, and workforce development with a focus on responsible and ethical innovation. The Institute is expected to impact more than 200 students in its first 2 years and is supported by a $1 million grant from Google.org. Research areas include machine learning, AI and cybersecurity, social equity, legal technology, and AI applications in health sciences. NCCU says the Institute will help prepare students for an AI-driven workforce and expand opportunities in emerging technology. With the latest in HBCU news, I'm Morgan Wood on the Black Information Network. 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
9: The meanest man in America. 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
7: Sean Diddy Combs is taking legal action against one of his former accusers. Combs has filed a countersuit against music producer Rodney Lil Rod Jones, accusing him of stealing hard drives containing footage intended for a documentary about Combs. According to the lawsuit, Jones allegedly accessed the videographer's workstation, took the drives, and provided some of the footage to Netflix for its docuseries about Combs. The suit also accuses Jones of defamation over statements he made in the series. Jones originally sued Combs in 2024, accusing him of sexual assault and other misconduct. Combs has denied those allegations. Elsewhere in entertainment, the 2026 Global Citizen Festival is bringing a major Fugees reunion moment to New York. Miss Lauryn Hill and Wyclef Jean will headline the September 26th festival in Central Park, celebrating 30 years of the Fugees' landmark album, The Score. They'll be joined by Lenny Kravitz, John Legend, Shaboozy, and others. Hugh Jackman will host the event. The festival uses music and advocacy to support global efforts around education, food security, and clean energy. With the latest in entertainment, I'm Morgan Wood on the Black Information Network.
10: I'm Big Sue on the Black Information Network. George Washington Carver, an agricultural scientist, inventor, and educator at Tuskegee University, sought to revitalize southern soil that had been stripped by cotton, a nitrogen-depleting crop. He developed a crop rotation method that alternated the cotton with legumes like peanuts that fixed nitrogen and other edible crops such as corn. This method increased the soil's productive capacity and also gave southern farmers another crop to produce and sell besides cotton, thus diversifying the market. In addition to crop rotation, Dr. Carver promoted the practice of using compost to reintroduce nutrients and add organic matter to the soil. He showed that using compost for soil revitalization increased its productivity by 100-fold compared with previous common methods. Using compost to build soil is a critical practice in organic farming and gardening today. And that's a fact. I'm Big Sue on the Black Information Network.
7: I'm Morgan Wood on your home for 24/7 news, the Black Information Network. The American Civil Liberties Union, or ACLU, is analyzing data from more than 140 deaths that happened while people were in police custody in Maryland. The data covers fatal police encounters between 2015 and 2023. During that time, 143 people died in custody, an average of 16 deaths per year. One of the most striking findings is the racial disparity. Black, indigenous, and other people of color accounted for more than 70% of those killed by police. That data comes as a Baltimore County police officer involved in the death of Samuel Big Sam Brown will not face criminal charges, according to the Maryland Attorney General's office. The AG's Independent Investigations Division determined there was insufficient evidence to prove Officer Derek Hadel committed a crime under Maryland law. Authorities say 56-year-old Brown suffered a fatal head injury after an encounter with Hadel during a late-night welfare check in Woodlawn.
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12: I glad
11: get
12: I have
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12: I glad I'm a
11: 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Mm-hmm. 46. Stop me a medic. Whitehead Court and Security Boulevard. I got a suspect down. Head injury.

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5: News this hour. I'm Terry McCready. Coming up, the DOJ could be seeking Supreme Court intervention over voter rolls. A difference of opinion among Democrats when it comes to health care. A black suspect in a mass shooting at Virginia State University over the weekend is in custody. But first, here's BIN News Now.
6: There was a scare in the air as a Frontier Airlines flight from Cleveland made an emergency landing in Fort Lauderdale after crew members reported sudden headaches and nausea.
7: All my flight attendants have headaches and now four nausea.
6: Paramedics met the aircraft at the gate, and investigators are now looking into what the airline describes as a possible in-flight odor event. Prosecutors say online shopping records will play a key role in the murder case against singer David, whose real name is David Burke. Authorities allege items purchased online were used in the death and disposal of 14-year-old Celeste Rivas Hernandez, whose remains were found last year. And the NBA's full 2026-27 schedule is now out, featuring several marquee matchups. Opening night includes LeBron James and the Philadelphia 76ers taking on defending champs New York Knicks, while James will return to LA on Christmas Day to face the Lakers. The regular season ends April 11th. Get BIN News Now on demand 24/7 on the iHeartRadio app. Back to Terry McCready.
5: Attorney General Todd Blanche says it's possible that the Justice Department will be asking the Supreme Court to intervene in numerous cases in which judges have ruled against the federal government's efforts to access state voter rolls ahead of November's midterms.
8: And even good presidents, they tend to lose in midterm. So I don't know what that is. Other than that, I'd say we should win easily.
5: Meanwhile, Blanche telling NBC's Meet the Press that election integrity is an issue Trump ran on and something that every American should care about. He added the idea that the DOJ is trying to investigate issues around elections to make sure they're fair and make sure they're conducted the right way is not something we should be running away from. The cases stem from an executive order Trump signed asking states to pony up voter rolls, and that includes names, birth dates, home addresses, state driver's licenses, and the last four digits of Social Security numbers. Representative Ro Khanna is pushing back against a more careful approach by Black House Minority Leader Hakeem Jeffries when it comes to health care. Khanna telling NBC's Meet the Press that Democrats should make Medicare for All a central part of their economic agenda.
9: We know that the average income of workers is 43%. It's the lowest it's ever been since 1929. One of the reasons is because of exploding health insurance. Medicare for All would increase wages. It needs to have a vote on the House floor. Their majority of the House Democrats are going to support it. It is one of the most important policies if you actually believe in saving lives and in helping increase wages for working class Americans.
5: Khanna's comments come after Jeffries emphasized Democrats' efforts in making health care more affordable, including restoring tax credits from the Affordable Care Act. Jeffries vowed to roll back cuts to Medicaid and Affordable Care Act subsidies if Democrats retake the House in November. A 19-year-old black suspect was arrested by police after they found him hiding in a dormitory closet at Virginia State University over the weekend in connection with an overnight shooting on campus. Five people, all between 17 and 23, were wounded. Chesterfield County Police say Cameron Harris is not a student on campus, nor were four of the people injured. Police obtained eight felony warrants for Harris, including for malicious wounding and the use of a firearm in the commission of a felony. An investigation into a motive continues. It's been 7 years since Tatiana Jefferson was gunned down in her home in Fort Worth, Texas. Now her family and the city have reached a $14.75 million settlement in total. The city approved $3.5 million to be paid to Zion Carr. That's the black woman's nephew. He was with her on the night of the fatal shooting by former officer Aaron Dean back in 2019. Dean was convicted by a jury on the lesser charge of manslaughter and sentenced to nearly a dozen years behind bars. Stay informed, stay connected, and subscribe. Follow VIN News This Hour wherever you get your podcasts. I'm Terry McCready for the Black Information Network.
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10: This is Esther Dillard with another spotlight on Black excellence. Tyler Perry is one of the most successful figures in the entertainment industry. Born in New Orleans, Louisiana in 1969, Emmett Perry Jr. endured a difficult childhood marked by poverty and abuse. After changing his name and moving to Atlanta in 1992, Tyler Perry began writing and producing stage plays that became highly successful.
11: All you gotta do is take an R&B song, put Jesus in it, and it's gospel song.
10: What? It was also during that time that he created his signature character, the iconic Mabel Medea Simmons.
12: Yea, though she walked in the valley with the shadow of Little Red Riding Hood and the Three Bears.
10: With an estimated net worth of over $1 billion, Tyler Perry is also a generous philanthropist, having donated millions to such causes as education, civil rights, and disaster relief. And another shining example of Black excellence. I'm Esther Dillard on the Black Information Network.
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13: I'm Amber Payton on your home for 24/7 News, the Black Information Network. Here's what's happening in your region right now. First, in the Queen City, Charlotte is backing away from a controversial federal public safety grant that could have brought millions of dollars to the city. Council members and advocacy groups raised concerns about immigration enforcement, surveillance, and potential financial risk tied to the Justice Department's Model Cities program.
14: That we believe will greatly support crime reduction, victim recovery services, youth crime reduction services, and behavioral health.
13: WCNC reports that CMPD Chief Estella Patterson, who is black, told council members they would have a chance to review the terms before accepting any money. But for now, city leaders say Charlotte will not submit an application ahead of the September 1st deadline. This Pride weekend in Charlotte, St. Luke Missionary Baptist Church is once again breaking barriers. The congregation remains the only historically black Baptist church to participate in the Charlotte Pride Parade. Pastor Clifford Matthews told Q City Metro that St. Luke is committed to welcoming everyone, regardless of sexual orientation or gender identity. The church has been involved in Pride celebrations since 2011, and Matthews says that despite years of criticism, its message of inclusion has helped foster a faith community where people feel valued, supported, and embraced. And a special after-school program at Anacostia High School in the D.C. area is helping young women build confidence, leadership skills, and a stronger sense of self. Ladies First was launched by a local chapter of Historically Black Alpha Kappa Alpha Sorority, Incorporated. Students meet twice a week for workshops, mentoring, and lessons focused on self-worth, accountability, and community service.
15: Each meeting becoming more confident and seeing them during the day, like, Miss Hill, is ladies first today, or I want to do this and I learned that. So I look forward to watching them grow.
16: Another benefit that I love is the curriculum that we were provided for the girls. It's amazing, and I'm looking forward to our current girls to pass the torch to the next set of girls next year.
13: Organizers tell NBC4 Washington the goal is to help young women make positive choices, grow as leaders, and eventually pass what they've learned onto the next group of students. Several black families in the Hampton Roads area are set to receive compensation from a record $2.5 million fair housing settlement involving former landlord David Merriman. Black State Attorney General Jay Jones says Merriman, who is serving a 17-year federal prison sentence, must sell more than 60 Virginia properties and can never be a landlord in the state again. Virginia Mercury reports former tenants say the settlement brings accountability, but it cannot erase years of hardship. Lorraine Patterson Davidson and her daughter, Edwina Patterson, describe losing family heirlooms, facing unsafe living conditions, repeated eviction filings, and racial harassment. State officials say Merriman targeted many Black women tenants. The settlement will also clear eviction records for affected renters, helping them secure housing and begin rebuilding their lives. Black Virginia Attorney General Jay Jones visited the American Revolution Museum at Yorktown to tour its Give Me Liberty exhibition, marking America's 250th anniversary. WI Daily reports the Norfolk native viewed exhibits on Virginia's role in the revolution, including stories of free and enslaved African Americans who helped shape the era. Jones called the museum a special place and said the history underscores the importance of continuing to protect the nation's founding ideals. I'm Amber Payton on your home for Black News First, the Black Information Network.
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18: On September 17th, 2009, 24-year-old Maitrice Richardson disappeared without a trace in the woods near Malibu, California. She had been arrested at a beachside restaurant for failing to pay a tab and taken to the Lost Hills Sheriff Station.
19: You know, I mean, she's not from that area, and I would hate to wake up to a morning report. Lost somewhere with her head chopped off.
20: At least in the station here, she will be separated, so nobody's going to be with her. So at least that's, you know, the plus thing, so you don't have to worry about her safety.
18: This is the same sheriff station where Mel Gibson was taken to sober up after his drunken rant and then safely driven back to his car. There was no courtesy ride for Maitrice, the young African-American non-celebrity.
21: They knew that she had been released with no car, no money, no cell phone, nothing. And in the dead of night, her mom calls the next morning to tell them that she never came home. And it's like, oh, well, she probably just, you know, they were just very nonchalant and casual about it.
19: She doesn't know the area. She's never been in your area. Well, I think she's depressed. That's what has me
20: worried. That's worried you more than just her. Okay.
18: The police released her just after midnight.
22: There was nothing right. They had my treats victimized from the moment they knew that she was not in the right state of mind she needed to be in. And she needed help. She should have went to a hospital.
18: Maitrice disappeared into the darkness and was never seen alive again. I'm Katherine Townsend, a private investigator, investigative journalist, and host of the podcast Helen Gone. In the third season of Helen Gone, we're going to try to find out what really happened to Maitrice Richardson.
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23: Stories. Hampton Roads prepares to commemorate the first recorded arrival of Africans to English North America in 1619 at what is now Fort Monroe.
24: The people. Jaden Daniels has informed LSU that it can no longer use his name, image, or likeness.
3: The Black Information Network.
25: A federal murder trial continues for disbarred New Orleans attorney Sean Alfordish, charged with fraud, conspiracy to commit murder, and causing death through the use of a firearm.
4: Black news first.
26: The opinions, beliefs, and viewpoints expressed in this commentary are those of the author and do not necessarily represent those of BIN and its founding partners and employees. Now it's time to bring the funk with Roland S. Martin.
27: We all have heard the stories of NFL players going broke 4 to 5 years after they retire. Well, that's partly because of bad decisions they make. I'm not just talking about overspending. I'm talking about not taking advantage of financial opportunities afforded by the National Football League. Listen to what Michael Vick said on a recent podcast.
28: So you still get a check from the NFL just from playing in it.
29: Yeah.
28: Lit.
29: Yeah. Every year.
28: It's just yearly?
29: It's annual. Yeah.
28: Just an annual lump sum.
29: And then, yeah, it's an annual lump sum.
28: For the rest of your life.
0: got a disability plan too.
28: Okay.
0: For all, yeah, for sure. I want it all. You know what I'm saying? For my injuries, broken ankle, surgery, y'all.
28: So and it's over six figures.
0: Yeah.
28: That's all that matters. You gotta get
0: annually.
28: Annually.
0: The league provide us with opportunities to make sure financial longevity is in place for us. If you want it. Now, I've seen a lot of guys who didn't want it, who didn't pay attention. I knew about doing best this, they match that, get it here, get it there, boom, boom, boom. I was self-explanatory. I'm like, okay, I can cover myself if I blow everything.
27: So Vic talks about getting life insurance and disability because he signed up for it. I was told point blank by a top source that only 30% of NFL players sign up for that. The NFL also has a 3-to-1 401k match. And so a lot of these players don't want the money coming out of their account today, not realizing you're going to get more later. This is why financial literacy is so important, because for too many of us, we are leaving money on the table when we should be getting it. I'm Roland Martin on the Black Information.
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1: Here's what's trending this hour. Iran's parliament has approved a bill that would restrict communications with media outlets deemed hostile to the Islamic Republic. The measure would ban interviews and other interactions with organizations linked to the United States, Israel, or media outlets financed by either country. Violators could face fines, loss of certain rights, and up to 2 years in prison. The legislation also increases penalties for some economic crimes. I'm Bree Wood with What's Trending.
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2: Former LSU Tigers quarterback Jaden Daniels is demanding his alma mater return its copy of the Heisman Trophy he won in 2023. ESPN reports Daniels' attorney sent LSU a cease and desist order demanding the school stop using his name, image, and likeness for promotional purposes. The dispute reportedly stems from LSU allowing sophomore cornerback DJ Pickett to wear number 5, the same number Daniels wore during his 2 seasons in Baton Rouge. LSU reportedly has no plans to return the trophy and is still deciding how to respond. Daniels was selected 2nd overall by the Washington Commanders in the 2024 NFL Draft. In other football news, tempers flared at the Philadelphia Eagles practice recently. Offensive tackle Fred Johnson and defensive tackle Muro Ojomo exchanged punches during a team drill, with Ojomo eventually taking Johnson down. And Chicago Bears quarterback Caleb Williams is expected to sit out the team's preseason opener against the Cleveland Browns. Head coach Ben Johnson says several starters won't play, and Williams could potentially sit out the entire season. With the latest in sports, I'm Morgan Wood on the Black Information Network, BINnews.com, your home for Black News First.
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6: Here are the top Chris Brown songs you've thumbed up. Number 3, Undecided.

So when brother number one was putting together his fourth album, he was accepting submissions of songs. Enter brother number two. Brother number two submits a song for brother number one's album, but brother number one says, uh-uh, that's trash.

0: Guess we'll have to imagine what could have been. I'm Bill Black with another Bet You Didn't Know music fact on the Black Information Network.
1: I'm Bree Wood with BIN News Now. Texas officials say Mexican cartels are increasingly shifting from drug smuggling to fuel smuggling. Freeman Martin, the director of the Texas Department of Public Safety.
2: It's a top revenue for the cartel. Recent estimates are $12 to $21 billion annually.
1: Martin told lawmakers that overlooked trucks are transporting diluted fuel into Mexico, where it can be sold for several times its original value. The Democratic National Committee has selected South Carolina to hold the nation's first presidential primary in 2028. Party leaders say the new early state lineup is designed to give Black and Latino voters a larger role in shaping the party's next presidential nominee. And a federal judge has dismissed a child sex abuse lawsuit against Michael Jackson's estate, ruling the claims must be resolved through private arbitration. The decision stems from a 2019 settlement agreement that requires disputes involving the estate to be handled outside of court. Get BIN News Now on demand 24/7 on the iHeartRadio app.
3: I'm Mike Stevens on your home for Black News First, the Black Information Network. Here's your top headlines this hour. Police say a young Black woman is dead. Her family is grieving after a road rage shooting in Fort Worth, Texas.
4: Upon arrival, officers located an adult female with a gunshot wound.
3: The victim, Latavia Unique Davis, again a Black woman, worked as an elementary school teacher's aide.
4: After speaking to witnesses, officers learned that the victim and the suspect were traveling near this location, eastbound.
3: 37-year-old Black man Patrick Lawrence is charged with murder. Police believe he shot several times into the victim's car, but exactly why is not clear. There's an update on a disturbing viral video of a Black mother and daughter being arrested in a suburb of Dallas, Texas, sparking outrage. They were wearing swim outfits while describing to reporters what happened at a public swimming pool.
5: So we're trying to see what the problem was or whatnot. I'm talking to them calmly. They got loud and aggressive. His wife decided to go up to the pool attendant or whatnot and try to report us. So she ended up calling the police.
3: Well, the update is the family has now viewed the full video of their arrest, and they want the video released to the public. Three officers were allegedly involved. One of the women says the cops threw her to the ground by her hair, and when her mother stepped in to help, she was also thrown to the ground. Dominique Alexander with the Next Generation Action Network, which is an activist group, tells NBC5 TV News the officer escalated the situation with what the body camera video shows he said.
6: Pull her hair to get her in the vehicle. Hit her. Taser. Slam her to the ground. Punch the girl in her mouth.
3: Alexander, who is Black himself, says the cop on the video is a training officer teaching other officers how to conduct themselves. Six dreadlocks were reportedly pulled from the mother's head. All charges against the mom and daughter were later dropped. One officer has been placed on administrative leave. And finally, a somewhat positive ending to an otherwise negative news story. A Black woman in Miami, Florida is glad to be alive after an accidental shooting. Angeline Elliott was shot last week while she was in her bedroom. Police say a neighbor was cleaning his gun when it accidentally went off, causing a bullet to fly through the wall, hitting her in the leg. Elliott, who is a nurse, had the bullet removed and says she has no hard feelings. She says the man who shot her was crying. And she feels bad for him. She's extending him some grace, and no charges have been filed, but it's a reminder to use extreme care when handling guns, including when cleaning them. For more stories of interest to the Black community, log on to BINnews.com. You can also check us out on all social media platforms. I'm Mike Stevens on your home for Black News First, the Black Information Network.
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1: On August 7th, 1948, Alice Coachman made history as the first black woman to win an Olympic gold medal. Her victory in the high jump at the London Olympic Summer Games cemented her legacy as a trailblazer in sports and beyond. Coachman was born in Albany, Georgia in 1923 and grew up in the segregated South where opportunities for black athletes, particularly women, were scarce. Despite these challenges, her determination was undeniable. She trained barefoot on dirt roads with homemade equipment, proving that passion can overcome the biggest obstacles. At the 1948 Olympics, Coachman's high jump cleared the bar at 5 feet 6 1/8 inches, and she became the first black woman to win a gold medal. Beyond the track, Coachman became a role model and advocate for young athletes, encouraging them to pursue their dreams regardless of any barriers along the way. As we celebrate all of our country's gold medal winners, let's also take a moment to remember Alice Coachman, the first black woman to win an Olympic gold medal. This is Bree Wood for the Black Information Network.
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9: I'm Kevin Brown on your home for 24/7 News, the Black Information Network. It appears that the war of words in the race for mayor in Chicago, Illinois is underway, and it involves the exodus of high-profile leaders at Chicago City Hall. Incumbent Mayor Brandon Johnson reacted yesterday for the first time after his budget chief, Annette Guzman, stepped down to take care of her ailing mother.
10: They have stability. They have stability in me. Again, one person does not run the operation around here. It's a collection.
9: Guzman is one of many staffers to leave Johnson's administration in short order. Meanwhile, Secretary of State and candidate for mayor Alexei Chernilius says the resignation is something to be concerned about. He calls City Hall a revolving door. Multiple organizations in Spokane, Washington are providing critical food and supplies to residents affected by recent fires. Second Harvest is leading the effort with mobile markets distributing fresh produce to those in need. Partners INW is also mobilizing its resources, offering food, clothing, water, diapers, and hot meals at various locations. The Salvation Army will distribute Walmart gift cards to fire victims, and residents can seek assistance through local food banks listed on Second Harvest's website. Additional mobile market locations and times will be announced throughout the week to support those impacted by the fires. And now from the San Francisco Bay Area, Brothers and Sisters Barber Cosmo Academy in East Oakland purchased a neglected building with plans to open a new location. But legal disputes have stalled their efforts. The school accuses the previous owners of concealing environmental hazards, leading to financial difficulties. The property was foreclosed on, and the school filed a lawsuit alleging fraud and wrongful foreclosure. Both parties have conflicting claims regarding mispayments and environmental disclosures. The legal battle continues as Brothers and Sisters Beauty School seeks to establish its right to occupy the building. The FBI is offering a $10,000 reward for information leading to the arrest of suspects in a deadly gas station shooting last month on Chicago's South Side. The crime happened July 2nd in the 7600 block of South Halsted. Two people were killed, two others wounded. CPD video footage shows four suspects opening fire. FBI authorities say the shooters were all wearing dark clothing, and one had red and white gym shoes. Meanwhile, the FBI in California has joined the Santa Clara County Sheriff's Office in investigating a deadly mass shooting in unincorporated Morgan Hill, offering a $20,000 reward for information leading to those responsible. The shooting occurred during a pop-up birthday party that drew hundreds of people to a rural property, resulting in seven people being shot, one person pronounced dead at the scene. Deputies provided life-saving aid and are asking attendees to submit photos or videos for investigation. A recent study found that while the general pollution levels have decreased over a 16-year period, increases in wildfire smoke pollution are offsetting these gains and may be linked to negative outcomes for pregnant women and babies. The study, covering 64.5 million pregnancies in 48 states, revealed a significant rise in wildfire pollution rates, even in regions not typically associated with wildfires. Researchers highlighted the disproportionate impact of wildfire smoke on low-income rural areas with maternity care shortages, and noted that the potential risk of preterm birth and low birth weight is associated with exposure. I'm Kevin Brown, and your home for Black News First, the Black Information Network.
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29: The opinions, beliefs, and viewpoints expressed in this commentary are those of the author and do not necessarily represent those of BIN and its founding partners and employees.
30: I'm James T. Harris, and I have something to say. They don't want you to notice the pattern, but it's right there in plain sight. The WNBA built itself on diversity and inclusion until it became inconvenient. When a white superstar like Caitlin Clark draws unprecedented attention, suddenly the league's values get complicated. They built a house with welcome mats at every door, then forgot to unlock the front when the guest they didn't expect arrived. The hypocrisy is breathtaking. The same league that markets itself as progressive allowed physical targeting of Clark while pretending it was just competitive basketball. Let's be honest. We saw the cheap shots, the flagrant fouls that went unpunished, and the commissioner's weak excuses. Meanwhile, Brittany Griner's situation exposed their selective outrage. They'll protest for some, but stay silent when it doesn't fit the narrative. Now, with biological men joining as trans athletes, the very women they claim to empower will be pushed aside. Viewership numbers don't lie. People are tuning out, not because they hate women's sports, but because they hate being lied to. The business reality is even more damning. Sponsors are quietly pulling back, merchandise sales are flatlining, and the TV deals they dreamed of aren't materializing. The commissioner keeps talking about growth potential while the actual product on the court gets less competitive and more political. When your business model depends on NBA subsidies and forced corporate sponsorship rather than actual fan support, you're not running a sports league. You're running a charity with a scoreboard. Mark my words. Within 2 years, the WNBA will either rebrand completely as something unrecognizable from its original mission, or it will collapse under the weight of its own contradictions. The very women they claim to champion will be the ones who pay the price. I am James D. Harris for the Black Information Network.
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0: Here's what's trending this hour. Arizona Senator Ruben Gallego says the record deployment of the USS Abraham Lincoln could have long-term consequences for the Navy. Speaking on ABC's This Week, Gallego warned that extended time at sea may hurt morale and make it harder to retain service members. About 5,000 sailors and Marines have been deployed aboard the carrier since November, while some family members have raised concerns about the mental health of crew members. I'm Bree Wood with What's Trending.
7: 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Covering the latest news, sports, and events at our historically black colleges and universities. Here's Morgan Wood.
1: North Carolina Central University is making history as the first HBCU in the nation to establish a dedicated Institute for Artificial Intelligence. The Institute for Artificial Intelligence and Emerging Research, or IAIER, is designed to advance AI education, research, and workforce development with a focus on responsible and ethical innovation. The Institute is expected to impact more than 200 students in its first 2 years and is supported by a $1 million grant from Google.org. Research areas include machine learning, AI and cybersecurity, social equity, legal technology, and AI applications in health sciences. NCCU says the Institute will help prepare students for an AI-driven workforce and expand opportunities in emerging technology. 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
0: Brown is fighting a nearly $13 million judgment awarded to a former housekeeper who was seriously injured in a dog attack at his Los Angeles home. The singer has filed a motion seeking a new trial, arguing that the verdict was unfairly influenced by references to his 2009 felony assault conviction involving then-girlfriend Rihanna. According to court filings obtained by Billboard, Brown's attorneys say the jury was exposed to what they called an inherently inflammatory question about whether he was a convicted felon. Brown's legal team also contends that key evidence was excluded and that the nearly $13 million award was excessive. And in more entertainment news, Sean Diddy Combs is back in the gin pop at New Jersey's Fort Dix Federal Prison after spending time in solitary confinement following an alleged fight with another inmate. Reports say the confrontation started after the inmate allegedly made disrespectful comments, leading to a brief exchange of punches before officers broke it up. The former music mogul is currently serving a 50-month federal sentence with a projected release date of February 20th, 2028. With the latest in entertainment at 17 and 47 minutes past each hour, I'm Bree Wood on the Black Information Network, your home for Black news first.
5: I'm Uptown Angela on the Black Information Network. In 1895, Mary Fields, also known as Stagecoach Mary, became the first African-American woman to become a U.S. Postal Service Star Route Carrier. She was hired because she was the fastest at hitching a team of six horses. She drove her around with horses and a mule named Moses. Born a slave in 1832 in Tennessee, Mary had a reputation for wearing men's clothes, smoking, drinking, and shooting guns. Before becoming a mail carrier, she worked for 10 years at a convent, but her lifestyle led her to being kicked out of the mission.
6: As a star carrier in Cascade, Montana, her job was to protect the mail on her route from thieves and bandits and to deliver mail. She was the only second woman in the United States and the first African-American woman to serve in that role. When she died in December 1914, she had one of the largest funerals ever in Cascade. And that's a fact. I'm Uptown Angela on the Black Information Network.
9: I'm Morgan Wood on your home for 24/7 news, the Black Information Network. The American Civil Liberties Union, or ACLU, is analyzing data from more than 140 deaths that happened while people were in police custody in Maryland. The data covers fatal police encounters between 2015 and 2023. During that time, 143 people died in custody, an average of 16 deaths per year. One of the most striking findings is the racial disparity. Black, indigenous, and other people of color accounted for more than 70% of those killed by police. That data comes as a Baltimore County police officer involved in the death of Samuel Big Sam Brown will not face criminal charges, according to the Maryland Attorney General's office. The AG's Independent Investigations Division determined there was insufficient evidence to prove Officer Derek Hadle committed a crime under Maryland law. Authorities say 56-year-old Brown suffered a fatal head injury after an encounter with Hadle during a late-night welfare check in Woodlawn.
10: Get in your car. 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
14: Mm-hmm.
10: 46, Sarmi and Medic, Whitehead Court and Security Boulevard. I got a suspect down, head injury. 1018 for medics.
9: Video shows Brown swiping at the officer's hand before Hadle punched him, knocking him to the ground where he struck his head. After a six-month investigation, the Attorney General's office declined to prosecute despite the family asking to do so. In other news, South Carolina Republican Congresswoman Nancy Mace wants to bring back the death penalty in Washington, D.C. She introduced the Restoring the Death Penalty in D.C. Act, allowing prosecutors to seek capital punishment for first-degree murder, the murder of a law enforcement officer, first-degree child abuse, and certain acts of terrorism. Mace says the bill would give prosecutors the harshest punishment option for the most serious crimes. The proposal could have significant implications for D.C.'s black community. D.C. Sentencing Commission data shows 93% of people sentenced for homicide in 2024 were black, while black people accounted for about 65% of identified homicide victims that year. D.C. repealed the death penalty in 1981. And the remains of a Civil War Union soldier discovered at Manassas National Battlefield Park in Northern Virginia are being transferred for burial at Arlington National Cemetery. The remains were discovered during an archaeological excavation of a Civil War field hospital and were identified as those of a Union soldier who likely died during the

0: material. You're trying to accomplish different things in a live show than you are on the record. And don't be kind of beholden to one side when you're doing the other side.
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4: This hour, I'm Terry McCready. Coming up, the DNC picks South Carolina to lead the presidential primaries. Maryland's governor sounding off over the president's remarks about conditions aboard the USS Abraham Lincoln. A Louisiana lawmaker blasting the president's executive order on childhood vaccine schedules. But first, here's VIA News Now.
5: Kentucky Governor Andy Beshear said he's not received a response from Senator Mitch McConnell regarding concerns about the senator's health on CBS's Face the Nation.
6: All he needs to do is call into this show for 2 minutes, or Fox News for 2 minutes, or do a video for 2 minutes to the people he's supposed to serve. But you know what? He absolutely refuses to do it.
5: Beshear also urged Senate leaders to ensure members are capable of serving as McConnell continues recovery at home after a recent stay in rehab. A federal judge has cleared the way for the Trump administration to end deportation protections for Somali nationals. The ruling could affect nearly 1,100 people, as the administration argues conditions in Somalia have improved, while advocates contend the country remains in a humanitarian crisis. And former Super Bowl MVP Von Miller is heading home to Texas. The veteran pass rusher has signed a one-year deal with the Dallas Cowboys after recording 9 sacks with Washington last season. Get BIA News Now on demand 24/7 on the iHeartRadio app. Here's Terry McCready.
4: Black and Latino voters heading to the front of the line for choosing the party's next national leader. Now that the Democratic National Committee has selected South Carolina to lead its presidential primaries, the party approving a list of 6 states to lead its early presidential contests after holding discussions over the weekend in Texas. South Carolina will hold the first primary on January 22nd, followed by Nevada, New Hampshire, New Mexico, Michigan, and Virginia, all in February. Maryland's black governor, Wes Moore, is pretty ticked off over President Trump's reaction to reported conditions on the USS Abraham Lincoln.
7: I mean, not only are these conditions and the reports of the conditions heartbreaking, the response of the president of the United States pisses me off. And it should piss all of us off. I would have hoped that since he's never been forward deployed, since he's never put on the uniform and sacrifice for this country, that he would have more compassion for the people who are willing to, that he would have more compassion for their family members who are willing to offer their loved ones to this country because they love this country so much.
4: More on CNN. Last week, Trump disagreed with the idea that family members of sailors and troops aboard the USS Abraham Lincoln were worried about the status of the aircraft carrier. He went on to confirm that the U.S. was moving the USS George Washington to the Middle East to replace it. Senator Bill Cassidy is taking aim at Trump's executive order focused on childhood vaccine schedules. The Louisiana Republican telling ABC's This Week the action is a stupid thing to do.
8: Now, this is going to drive up the cost of your life, inconvenience you tremendously, and your child's getting 6 jabs, not 2.
4: Trump said the order would split the childhood MMR vaccine for measles, mumps, and rubella into 3 shots. The order would also push for all childhood immunizations to be administered at separate medical visits. Just days ago, Cassidy said he was confident about the new black CDC director, Dr. Erica Schwartz, prioritizing science and integrity in her new role.
9: Dr. Schwartz, if confirmed, Will you commit that you will report to Congress if you receive directives from Secretary Kennedy or any other individual in the Trump administration to implement policies that are unscientific and could harm the health and well-being of the American people?
10: Senator, I do not believe that the president or the secretary would ever do what you just mentioned.
9: Really?
4: Schwartz, appearing before the Senate Health, Education, Labor, and Pensions Committee last month, Health and Human Services Secretary Robert F. Kennedy Jr. has aggressively worked to alter the nation's vaccine policy. Stay informed, stay connected, and subscribe. Follow BIN News This Hour wherever you get your podcasts. I'm Terry McCready for the Black Information Network.
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11: I'm Kevin Brown with another look at modern day black history you should know. On January 6, 2021, as chaos engulfed the U.S. Capitol,
12: multiple capital injuries.
11: A group of black officers stood as pillars of resilience and bravery. Among them was Capitol Police Officer Eugene Goodman, who diverted rioters away from the Senate chamber, potentially saving countless lives. Lieutenant Michael Byrd also faced a dire situation, protecting lawmakers from an advancing mob. His decisive actions safeguarded those entrusted to his care. And Officer Harry Dunn fought back against physical threats and racial slurs, standing firm in the defense of the Capitol and democracy. These black officers and many others remind us that the strength of our democracy lies in those who protect it. So let's never forget to honor their heroism and strive for a nation worthy of their sacrifice. For the Black Information Network, I'm Kevin Brown.
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13: I'm Misty Jordan with the Black Information Network. The Virginia Department of Health is asking families to talk to their health care providers about vaccinations ahead of the upcoming school year. The health department says vaccination requirements have not changed and vaccines are still the best way to protect the health of students and the surrounding community.
14: And so our goal here is always to try and figure out how do we help kids be safe so they can do things all year long with their friends, with their families, and not have to worry about it.
13: Officials also say the need for immunizations has increased due to the outbreak of measles in Central Virginia. More information about vaccinations is available on the State Health Department's website. A Virginia doctor is making history as the first black woman to be named director of VCU's Massey's Comprehensive Cancer Center. Dr. Monica Baskin was named director earlier this week. She explains why she feels her role is important to the black community.
15: I do think that there are some people who are coming for care that don't often see someone that has a shared background as theirs. And so they may feel a little bit more of a comfort that here's someone that may know my experience without me having to tell them every single thing.
13: Dr. Baskin is the first woman of color to hold a position at the center. Baskin will oversee hundreds of scientists and investigators who work in cancer and research prevention. Now to the Carolinas. A Morrisville police officer is accused of illegally using the license plate reader system. Elizabeth Ann Snowman was arrested this week for a count of accessing computers, which led to her firing. The police chief said Snowman reportedly used the system more than 30 times to track her boyfriend's ex-wife. And she's not the only officer accused of doing it.
16: We're looking at 10. Of the 10, three look like they could be problematic. Moving forward, what we're doing on this is in addition to what's in there, they're also going to have to attach a case number to this to give it a little more bite.
13: The police chief said they're working on better protections for the Flock system and how and when officers access it. New protests at the state legislature are putting North Carolina's hemp bill on hold. Hundreds of protesters packed the General Assembly Tuesday, urging House lawmakers to reject a proposal that would ban most intoxicating hemp drinks, gummies, and other THC products. By the end of the day, House leaders pulled the bill from consideration and instead announced a study committee to rework legislation.
17: Intoxicating substances sold in brightly colored packages, often designed to look exactly like popular candy. But anyone whose business depends on selling these products should not be in business.
13: Lawmakers from both parties say there's broad support for setting a minimum age to buy hemp products. And the Miss USA organization has dethroned Miss North Carolina, apparently after some of her old tweets resurfaced. Brittany Boltonhouse was crowned Miss North Carolina in June and was set to appear at the Miss USA pageant later this month. Wednesday, the organization said Boltonhouse was stepping down as Miss North Carolina because of racist comments. Runner-up Myla Haley, a black woman, will assume the crown of Miss North Carolina at the upcoming pageant in Miami. I'm Misty Jordan on your home for Black News First, the Black Information Network.
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19: I'm Holly Fry.
18: And I'm Maria Tremarki.
19: And together, we're exploring the margins of history, and specifically at the intersection of history and true crime.
18: Our first season of the show is all about lady poisoners.
19: And history has not been kind to ladies. Women have been marginalized, they've been vilified, they're falsely accused, and often just plain misunderstood time and time again. But sometimes, women take power for themselves, and they make their voices heard. And sometimes, they do it through murder.
18: So poison's often been called a woman's weapon. And that's despite the fact that roughly two-thirds of the poisonings committed throughout history have been the work of men.
19: So Maria and I wanted to get our hands dirty and dig in and start looking at these women accused of using poison for nefarious means and try to figure out their motivations and see what patterns develop.
18: So we're going to cover everything from Caligula's sister Agrippina.
19: Was she a killer? Or was she just ambitious enough to seem automatically suspicious?
18: To a law made in 19th century England making it illegal for women to buy arsenic, which was just rat poison.
19: Even though it was men doing most of the killing through poison at the time.
18: To a 1920s Chicago case where Tilly Klimek was given a much harsher sentence than prettier women with similar rap sheets.
19: So the takeaway is, if you're going to commit crime, be cute about it.
18: Yes.
19: Some of these women absolutely were guilty, but some of them were probably labeled as criminals when that was not the case.
18: And all of them were viewed through society's lens as sitting at this often sensationalized intersection of being both killers and the fairer sex.
19: But how many were truly villains, and how many were just misunderstood? 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
3: Whatever happens next.
22: Louisiana health officials are warning about a flesh-eating bacteria that's killed 5 people this year.
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23: The opinions, beliefs, and viewpoints expressed in this commentary are those of the author and do not necessarily represent those of BIN and its founding partners and employees. Now it's time to bring the funk with Roland S. Martin.
24: We all have heard the stories of NFL players going broke 4 to 5 years after they retire. Well, that's partly because of bad decisions they make. I'm not just talking about overspending. I'm talking about not taking advantage of financial opportunities afforded by the National Football League. Listen to what Michael Vick said on a recent podcast.
25: But you still get a check from the NFL just from playing in it.
26: Yeah.
25: Lit.
26: Every year.
25: It's just yearly?
26: It's annual, yeah.
25: Just an annual lump sum.
26: And then, yeah, it's an annual lump sum.
25: For the rest of your life.
26: Got a disability plan, too.
25: Okay.
26: For sure. I want it all. You know what I'm saying? For my injuries, broken ankle, surgery, y'all.
25: So it's over 6 figures.
26: Yeah.
25: That's all that matters. You got to get
26: annually.
25: Annually.
26: The league provide us with opportunities to make sure financial longevity is in place for us. If you want it. Now, I've seen a lot of guys who didn't want it, who didn't pay attention. I knew about them. Y'all invest this, they match that. Get it here, get it there, boom, boom, boom. I was self-explanatory. I'm like, okay, I can cover myself if I blow everything.
24: So Vic talks about getting life insurance and disability because he signed up for it. I was told point blank by a top source that only 30% of NFL players sign up for that. The NFL also has a 3-to-1 401k match. And so a lot of these players don't want the money coming out of their account today, not realizing you're going to get more later. This is why financial literacy is so important, because for too many of us, we are leaving money on the table when we should be getting it. I'm Roland Martin on the Black Information.
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0: Here's what's trending this hour. At least six people have died in Indiana after powerful storms triggered widespread flash flooding across the state. Authorities report dozens of water rescues as record rainfall caused rivers and streams to overflow their banks. Five deaths were confirmed Saturday, with another reported later as recovery efforts continue. President Trump has granted a federal emergency declaration to support response and recovery operations. I'm Bree Wood with What's Trending.
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1: Former LSU Tigers quarterback Jaden Daniels is demanding his alma mater return its copy of the Heisman Trophy he won in 2023. ESPN reports Daniels' attorney sent LSU a cease and desist order demanding the school stop using his name, image, and likeness for promotional purposes. The dispute reportedly stems from LSU allowing sophomore cornerback DJ Pickett to wear number 5, the same number Daniels wore during his two seasons in Baton Rouge. LSU reportedly has no plans to return the trophy and is still deciding how to respond. Daniels was selected second overall by the Washington Commanders in the 2024 NFL Draft. In other football news, tempers flared at the Philadelphia Eagles practice recently. Offensive tackle Fred Johnson and defensive tackle Muro Ojomo exchanged punches during a team drill, with Ojomo eventually taking Johnson down. And Chicago Bears quarterback Caleb Williams is expected to sit out the team's preseason opener against the Cleveland Browns. Head coach Ben Johnson says several starters won't play, and Williams could potentially sit out the entire season. With the latest in sports, I'm Morgan Wood on the Black Information Network, BINnews.com, your home for Black news first.
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1: Wood with BIN News Now. Appearing on NBC's Meet the Press on Sunday, Attorney General Todd Blanche said he's not convinced the FBI taking over the investigation into Nancy Guthrie's disappearance is the best approach.
2: Whether we come in with sharp elbows and take it over, that's not necessarily the right thing to do for her or for anybody.
1: The mother of Today co-anchor Savannah Guthrie has been missing since February, and the FBI is offering a $100,000 reward for information in the case. Cambridge University scholar Jason Arday, believed to be the institution's youngest Black professor. Arday recently resigned amid plagiarism allegations, and his family says he faced years of intense public scrutiny while serving in his historic academic role. And New York Knicks star Karl Anthony Towns is now married to model Jordan Woods. The couple, who have been together since 2020, tied the knot in Malibu over the weekend. Get BIN News Now on demand 24/7 on the iHeartRadio app.
3: I'm Mike Stevens on your home for Black News First, the Black Information Network. Here's your top headlines this hour. We now know a nationwide controversy brewing in Texas involves a Black woman. A surrogate mother, African-American McKenna West, wants to keep the baby she gave birth to that biologically belongs to a California couple. Because of a health condition in the child discovered in the womb, they wanted the pregnancy terminated. But the Black woman who carried the baby fled to Texas to protect him from a forced abortion and then gave birth to the child this past week.
4: I didn't think that I could live with myself doing that.
5: I just know that he's a fighter, and he deserves to be surrounded by people who are 100% willing to fight alongside him.
3: Now that the baby is born, the biological parents say they want the child. So this is now a legal battle. And by the way, polls show the Black community is split when it comes to abortion. Some are for it, some are against it, and some are both for and against it, depending on the various circumstances. Police say a young Black woman is dead. Her family is grieving after a road rage shooting in Fort Worth, Texas.
6: Upon arrival, officers located an adult female with a gunshot wound.
3: The victim, Latavia Unique Davis, again a Black woman, worked as an elementary school teacher's aide. 37-year-old Black man Patrick Lawrence is charged with murder. Police believe he shot several times into the victim's car, but exactly why is not clear. There's an update on a disturbing viral video of a Black mother and daughter being arrested at a public swimming pool. Well, the update is the family has now viewed the full video of their arrest, and they want the video released to the public. One of the women says the cops threw her to the ground by her hair, and when her mother stepped in to help, she was also thrown to the ground. Dominique Alexander with the Next Generation Action Network, which is an activist group, tells NBC5 TV News the officer escalated the situation with what the body camera video shows he said.
7: Pull her hair to get her in the vehicle. Hit her, taser, slam her to the ground, punch the girl in her mouth.
3: Alexander, who is Black himself, says the cop on the video is a training officer, teaching other officers how to conduct themselves. One officer has been placed on administrative leave. And Black voters will have more of a say in who Democrats nominate for president in 2028 than ever before, according to the leader of the Democratic National Committee during a recent DNC Black Caucus meeting in Texas. That's because the DNC is planning to formally approve a plan to start its presidential primary season in South Carolina and Nevada. Michigan and Virginia would join New Hampshire and New Mexico as the next four states where there is a total of 4.6 million Black people casting ballots. I'm Mike Stevens on your home for Black News First, the Black Information Network.
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10: Real stories for the Queen City. I'm Weston Tishome with the story of another black builder. Horace King was born into slavery in South Carolina on September 8, 1807. And even though it was illegal to teach slaves, he learned how to read, write, and build at a very young age. In his early 20s, King would be sold to John Goodwin, a contractor familiar with King's unique skill set. It is believed that King would later study at Oberlin College, the first college in Ohio to admit African Americans. The pair would build houses in Alabama, which eventually led to a contract for the Columbus City Bridge, the first of many to be built by King. Allowed to keep a portion of his earnings, King would purchase his freedom in 1846. Sadly, King would become a slave owner himself, but later attempted to establish a colony of freedmen in Georgia. As part of Reconstruction, King's projects, some of which still stand today, include bridges, factories, and the Lee County, Alabama courthouse, making Horace King one of our greatest black builders. I'm Weston Tishome for the Black Information Network.
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12: I'm Mike Island on your home for 24/7 News, the Black Information Network. The National Weather Service is confirming tornado touchdowns throughout the Midwest. The region has been hit hard by a series of storms, which happened in rapid succession. According to NBC5, as people are cleaning up after the storms, NWS officials are confirming an EF1 ripped through Homewood and Lansing in the Chicago area. A car window repair shop employee, along with his fellow workers, had to take cover. This worker tells NBC5 what they experienced.
13: So the roof was just rattling. It was rattling real crazy. Everything was smacking against the windows and the doors, everything on the sides of that building. So it was nuts. It was nuts for sure.
12: Officials still are evaluating damage around the Chicago area, NBC5 says. A recall is in effect for hundreds of sourdough loaves sold in Seattle and Tacoma. Grand Central Bakery is recalling over 500 loaves of its potato sourdough bread in Seattle and Tacoma after a pallet nail was discovered in one of the loaves. The recalled loaves include the potato market loaf, the potato table loaf, and the mini potato loaf. Anyone who recently purchased the loaves is urged to throw them away. California lawmakers are considering a tougher crackdown on smartphones in schools, potentially banning them from the opening bell to the end of the school day. Current state law requires districts and charter schools to develop their own policies restricting smartphones. A bipartisan bill, AB 1644, would go further by requiring a bell-to-bell ban for kindergarten through eighth grade, while giving districts more flexibility for high schools. A pilot program is being explored in the downtown Chicago region with regard to a potential replacement for the ShotSpotter system. According to NBC5, Chicago Mayor Brandon Johnson canceled the city's contract with ShotSpotter more than 2 years ago without an immediate replacement for it being announced. But now a pilot program is being launched. It's called SplitSec, and it relies on cell phones versus listening devices on poles and towers. The company's CEO, Shereed Zavazigmani, tells NBC5 that SplitSec is being tested in the city's 42nd ward and takes an AI and crowdsourcing approach to gunshot detection.
14: Our mission really is to bring a privacy first, low cost way to explore personal safety and awareness for everyone.
12: The app runs continuously on a user's Android phone and detects sounds like a gunshot. If the program thinks the sound was a gunshot, it alerts the user, who can then confirm or deny SplitSec's conclusion. If two or more users confirm the sound, then the app will send out an alert to all users within a 1 mile radius. It doesn't automatically call police, but users can click on a 911 button at the bottom of the screen, NBC5 says. For more on these stories and national, international, state, and local news impacting the black community, listen to the Black Information Network on the free iHeartRadio app or log on to BINnews.com. 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
10: Here's some of the stories we're following now on the Black Information Network. A sexual harassment scandal leaves North Carolina Republicans scrambling to replace their nominee for the Senate seat in the 11th District. The South Carolina General Assembly is back in session, hoping to get a state budget passed after talks broke down last session. And the Department of Justice is going after Duke University, again, claiming its admission process illegally benefits minorities. 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
3: I'm Amber Payton with the Black Information Network. In most newsrooms, stories about the Black community are an occasional headline. 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
4: The opinions, beliefs, and viewpoints expressed in this commentary are those of the author and do not necessarily represent those of BIN and its founding partners and employees.
5: I'm James T. Harris, and I have something to say. They don't want you to notice the pattern, but it's right there in plain sight. The WNBA built itself on diversity and inclusion until it became inconvenient. When a white superstar like Caitlin Clark draws unprecedented attention, suddenly the league's values get complicated. They built a house with welcome mats at every door, then forgot to unlock the front when the guest they didn't expect arrived. The hypocrisy is breathtaking. The same league that markets itself as progressive allowed physical targeting of Clark while pretending it was just competitive basketball. Let's be honest. We saw the cheap shots, the flagrant fouls that went unpunished, and the commissioner's weak excuses. Meanwhile, Brittany Griner's situation exposed their selective outrage. They'll protest for some, but stay silent when it doesn't fit the narrative. Now, with biological men joining as trans athletes, the very women they claim to empower will be pushed aside. Viewership numbers don't lie. People are tuning out, not because they hate women's sports, but because they hate being lied to. The business reality is even more damning. Sponsors are quietly pulling back, merchandise sales are flatlining, and the TV deals they dreamed of aren't materializing. The commissioner keeps talking about growth potential while the actual product on the court gets less competitive and more political. When your business model depends on NBA subsidies and forced corporate sponsorship rather than actual fan support, you're not running a sports league. You're running a charity with a scoreboard. Mark my words, within 2 years, the WNBA will either rebrand completely as something unrecognizable from its original mission, or it will collapse under the weight of its own contradictions. The very women they claim to champion will be the ones who pay the price. I am James T. Harris for the Black Information Network.
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6: Ruben Gallego says the record deployment of the USS Abraham Lincoln could have long-term consequences for the Navy. Speaking on ABC's This Week, Gallego warned that extended time at sea may hurt morale and make it harder to retain service members. About 5,000 sailors and Marines have been deployed aboard the carrier since November, while some family members have raised concerns about the mental health of crew members. I'm Bree Wood with What's Trending.
2: 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Here's Morgan Wood.
7: North Carolina Central University is making history as the first HBCU in the nation to establish a dedicated Institute for Artificial Intelligence. The Institute for Artificial Intelligence and Emerging Research, or IAIER, is designed to advance AI education, research, and workforce development with a focus on responsible and ethical innovation. The Institute is expected to impact more than 200 students in its first 2 years and is supported by a $1 million grant from Google.org. Research areas include machine learning, AI and cybersecurity, social equity, legal technology, and AI applications in health sciences. NCCU says the Institute will help prepare students for an AI-driven workforce and expand opportunities in emerging technology. With the latest in HBCU news, I'm Morgan Wood on the Black Information Network. BINnews.com, your home for Black news first.
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7: Sean Diddy Combs is taking legal action against one of his former accusers. Combs has filed a countersuit against music producer Rodney Lil Rod Jones, accusing him of stealing hard drives containing footage intended for a documentary about Combs. According to the lawsuit, Jones allegedly accessed the videographer's workstation, took the drives, and provided some of the footage to Netflix for its docuseries about Combs. The suit also accuses Jones of defamation over statements he made in the series. Jones originally sued Combs in 2024, accusing him of sexual assault and other misconduct. Combs has denied those allegations. Elsewhere in entertainment, the 2026 Global Citizen Festival is bringing a major Fugees reunion moment to New York. Miss Lauryn Hill and Wyclef Jean will headline the September 26th festival in Central Park, celebrating 30 years of the Fugees' landmark album, The Score. They'll be joined by Lenny Kravitz, John Legend, Shaboozy, and others. Hugh Jackman will host the event. The festival uses music and advocacy to support global efforts around education, food security, and clean energy. With the latest in entertainment, I'm Morgan Wood on the Black Information Network.
9: The DC comic book and movie franchise Wonder Woman features the story of a beautiful Amazon superhero warrior.
10: And once I finally destroy Ares, the German armies will be freed from his influence.
9: But did you know there was also a black Wonder Woman as well? Created by writer Don Heck, her name was Nubia, and she made her comic book debut in 1973 as DC Comics' first black superhero. Similar to Wonder Woman, Nubia has super strength, magical weaponry, and comes from a floating island where her family rules. Wonder Woman and Nubia met for the first time in a special DC Comics issue, and the two battled in combat before becoming friends. In 1975, actress Teresa Graves was scheduled to play a black female superhero in the Wonder Woman's TV series that was based on the Nubia character, but the character was never written into the TV script. DC Comics reintroduced Nubia to readers in the early 2000s, and they finally bring her to the big screen in the Wonder Woman movie franchise. And that's a fact. I'm Big Sue for the Black Information Network.
7: I'm Morgan Wood on your home for 24/7 news, the Black Information Network. The American Civil Liberties Union, or ACLU, is analyzing data from more than 140 deaths that happened while people were in police custody in Maryland. The data covers fatal police encounters between 2015 and 2023. During that time, 143 people died in custody, an average of 16 deaths per year. One of the most striking findings is the racial disparity. Black, indigenous, and other people of color accounted for more than 70% of those killed by police. That data comes as a Baltimore County police officer involved in the death of Samuel Big Sam Brown will not face criminal charges, according to the Maryland Attorney General's office. The AG's Independent Investigations Division determined there was insufficient evidence to prove Officer Derek Hadle committed a crime under Maryland law. Authorities say 56-year-old Brown suffered a fatal head injury after an encounter with Hadle during a late-night welfare check in Woodlawn.
11: Get in your car. Get in your car, sir.
12: Get in your car, sir.
11: Mm-hmm. 46, Army Medic, Whitehead Court and Security Boulevard. I got a suspect down, head injury. 1018 for medics.
7: Video shows Brown swiping at the officer's hand before Hadel punched him, knocking him to the ground where he struck his head. After a six-month investigation, the Attorney General's office declined to prosecute despite the family asking to do so. In other news, South Carolina Republican Congresswoman Nancy Mace wants to bring back the death penalty in Washington, D.C. She introduced the Restoring the Death Penalty in D.C. Act, allowing prosecutors to seek capital punishment for first-degree murder, the murder of a law enforcement officer, first-degree child abuse, and certain acts of terrorism. Mace says the bill would give prosecutors the harshest punishment option for the most serious crimes. The proposal could have significant implications for D.C.'s black community. D.C. Sentencing Commission data shows 93% of people sentenced for homicide in 2024 were black, while black people accounted for about 65% of identified homicide victims that year. D.C. repealed the death penalty in 1981. And the remains of a Civil War Union soldier discovered at Manassas National Battlefield Park in Northern Virginia are being transferred for burial at Arlington National Cemetery. The remains were discovered during an archaeological excavation of a Civil War field hospital and were identified as those of a Union soldier who likely died during the Second Battle of Manassas in 1862. The discovery offers a rare look at the human cost of the battle, where thousands of soldiers were killed or wounded. The soldier will be buried as an unknown at Arlington, alongside other service members whose identities were never recovered. I'm Morgan Wood on the Black Information Network, your home for Black News First.
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13: 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New state social services data shows SNAP enrollment is down almost 14%.
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0: Ethics Committee investigation and is battling to retain support. Virginia's Shenandoah County School Board plans to appeal a federal judge's order requiring the removal of Confederate names from several schools. The board says the ruling oversteps local authority, while the court found the names violate civil rights protections. And the Congressional Black Caucus is urging the Justice Department to conduct an independent review into the death of Black 18-year-old Nolan Wells. Lawmakers join Wells' family, attorney Ben Crump, and civil rights leaders in calling for possible federal and civil rights investigations as questions about the case remain unanswered. Get BIN News now, on demand, 24/7, on the iHeartRadio app. Back to Terry McCready.
1: Senator Bill Cassidy is taking aim at President Trump's executive order focused on childhood vaccine schedules. The Louisiana Republican telling ABC's This Week the action is a stupid thing to do.
2: Now, this is going to drive up the cost of your life, inconvenience you tremendously, and your child's getting six jabs, not two.
1: Trump said the order would split the childhood MMR vaccine for measles, mumps, rubella into three shots. The order would also push for all childhood immunizations to be administered at separate medical visits instead of one. Just days ago, Cassidy said he was confident about the new Black CDC director, Dr. Erica Schwartz, prioritizing science and integrity in her role, despite political pressures regarding childhood vaccine schedules.
3: Dr. Schwartz, if confirmed, will you commit that you will report to Congress if you receive directives from Secretary Kennedy or any other individual in the Trump administration to implement policies that are unscientific and could harm the health and well-being of the American people?
4: Senator, I do not believe that the president or the secretary would ever do what you just mentioned.
3: Really?
1: Schwartz, appearing before the Senate Health, Education, Labor, and Pensions Committee last month, Health and Human Services Secretary Robert F. Kennedy Jr. has systematically moved to alter the nation's vaccine policy, replacing the entire Advisory Committee on Immunization Practices with handpicked members. President Trump says he'll soon declare the Strait of Hormuz as a territory of the United States. Speaking in New York just days ago, he claimed that Iran has been decimated in its war with the U.S. He also addressed high gas prices in the U.S. and said the cost is necessary if it means Iran won't have a nuclear weapon. Trump added that he will never apologize for the rising price of gas because he believes he did the right thing. The Democratic National Committee picking South Carolina to lead its presidential primaries. The party approving a list of six states to lead its early presidential contests after holding discussions at a meeting in Texas over the weekend. South Carolina will hold the first primary on January 22nd, followed by Nevada, New Hampshire, New Mexico, Michigan, and Virginia in February. The new 2028 roadmap pushes Black and Latino voters to the front of the line for choosing the party's next national leader. Stay informed, stay connected, and subscribe. 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
8: Welcome to the journey around America where we visit iconic locations connected to Black history. 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The Apollo Theater opened its doors in 1914 as a burlesque theater, but soon became the premier showplace for live musical entertainment. The theater became famous for Amateur Night, a weekly talent show that launched the careers of stars like Lauryn Hill and the Jackson 5.
9: Osiris,
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9: I'm Misty Jordan with the Black Information Network. The Virginia Department of Health is asking families to talk to their health care providers about vaccinations ahead of the upcoming school year. The health department says vaccination requirements have not changed and vaccines are still the best way to protect the health of students and the surrounding community.
11: And so our goal here is always to try and figure out how do we help kids be safe so they can do things all year long with their friends, with their families, and not have to worry about it.
9: Officials also say the need for immunizations has increased due to the outbreak of measles in Central Virginia. More information about vaccinations is available on the state health department's website. A Virginia doctor is making history as the first Black woman to be named director of VCU's Massey's Comprehensive Cancer Center. Dr. Monica Baskin was named director earlier this week. She explains why she feels her role is important to the Black community.
12: I do think that there are some people who are coming for care that don't often see someone that has a shared background as theirs. And so they may feel a little bit more of a comfort that here's someone that may know my experience without me having to tell them every single thing.
9: Dr. Baskin is the first woman of color to hold a position at the center. Baskin will oversee hundreds of scientists and investigators who work in cancer and research prevention. Now to the Carolinas. A Morrisville police officer is accused of illegally using the license plate reader system. Elizabeth Ann Snowman was arrested this week for a count of accessing computers, which led to her firing. The police chief said Snowman reportedly used the system more than 30 times to track her boyfriend's ex-wife. And she's not the only officer accused of doing it.
13: We're looking at 10. Of the 10, three look like they could be problematic. Moving forward, what we're doing on this is in addition to what's in there, they're also going to have to attach a case number to this to give it a little more bite.
9: The police chief said they're working on better protections for the Flock system and how and when officers access it. New protests at the state legislature are putting North Carolina's hemp bill on hold. Hundreds of protesters packed the General Assembly Tuesday, urging House lawmakers to reject a proposal that would ban most intoxicating hemp drinks, gummies, and other THC products. By the end of the day, House leaders pulled the bill from consideration and instead announced a study committee to rework legislation.
14: Intoxicating substances sold in brightly colored packages, often designed to look exactly like popular candy. But anyone whose business depends on selling these products should not be in business.
9: Lawmakers from both parties say there's broad support for setting a minimum age to buy hemp products. And the Miss USA organization has dethroned Miss North Carolina, apparently after some of her old tweets resurfaced. Brittany Boltonhouse was crowned Miss North Carolina in June and was set to appear at the Miss USA pageant later this month. Wednesday, the organization said Boltonhouse was stepping down as Miss North Carolina because of racist comments. Runner-up Myla Haley, a Black woman, will assume the crown of Miss North Carolina at the upcoming pageant in Miami. I'm Misty Jordan on your home for Black News First, the Black Information Network.
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15: 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To learn more about the African American Civil War Museum, visit binnews.com/history. 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
1: Most people know about Restaurant Week, but not everyone knows there's a Black Restaurant Week born in Houston, Texas in 2016 and is now spreading to cities across the country. It's more than just menus. It's a movement.
16: And so we really want to create something that was more all-inclusive to the creative things we were seeing happening in the food scene.
1: That's one of the three founders, Fallon Farrell.
16: As we've grown through the years, we've literally watched businesses start off as like a pop-up food tent and now having like two or three locations.
1: From soul food kitchens to hidden gem caterers, Black Restaurant Week shines a light where it's long been missing. It's helped generate tens of millions of dollars for Black-owned businesses, keeping legacies alive and creating new ones. And it's part of Black history still being written every time a diner takes that first bite. I'm Esther Dillard for the Black Information Network.
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8: 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The mayoral race has fewer contenders this year.
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0: The opinions, beliefs, and viewpoints expressed in this commentary are those of the author and do not necessarily represent those of BIN and its founding partners and employees. Now it's time to bring the funk with Roland S. Martin.
20: We all have heard the stories of NFL players going broke 4 to 5 years after they retire. Well, that's partly because of bad decisions they make. I'm not just talking about overspending. 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
21: But you still get a check from the NFL just from playing in it.
22: Yeah.
21: Lit.
22: Every year.
21: It's just yearly?
22: It's annual, yeah.
21: Just an annual lump sum.
22: And then, yeah, it's an annual lump sum.
21: For the rest of your life.
22: Got a disability plan, too.
21: Okay.
22: For all, yeah, for sure. I want it all. You know what I'm saying? For my injuries, broken ankle, surgery, y'all.
21: So and it's over six figures.
22: Yeah.
21: That's all that matters. You got to get
22: annually.
21: Annually.
22: The league provide us with opportunities to make sure financial longevity is in place for us. If you want it. Now, I've seen a lot of guys who didn't want it, who didn't pay attention. I knew about them. Y'all invest this, they match that. Get it here, get it there. Boom, boom, boom. I was self-explanatory. I'm like, okay, I can cover myself if I blow everything.
20: So Vic talks about getting life insurance and disability because he signed up for it. I was told point blank by a top source that only 30% of NFL players sign up for that. The NFL also has a 3-to-1 401k match. And so a lot of these players don't want the money coming out of their account today, not realizing you're going to get more later. This is why financial literacy is so important, because for too many of us, we are leaving money on the table when we should be getting it. I'm Roland Martin on the Black Information.
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0: In news now, the BBC is seeking to subpoena Donald Trump Jr., Ivanka Trump, and Jared Kushner as part of its defense against President Trump's $10 billion defamation lawsuit. In court filings, the broadcaster argues the three have direct knowledge of Trump's intentions surrounding his speech before the January 6th Capitol riot. Trump alleges the BBC deceptively edited and misrepresented his remarks. I'm Brie Wood with What's Trending.
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9: A new class entered the Naismith Basketball Hall of Fame this weekend. 9 new inductees were welcomed into the hall during the enshrinement ceremony Saturday. Among them were 2-time WNBA MVPs Candace Parker and Elena Deladon. Longtime NBA coaches Doc Rivers and Mike D'Antoni also inducted were the 1996 USA Basketball Women's National Team that went undefeated on their way to winning the gold medal. New York Knicks star Karl Anthony Towns and model Jordan Woods are married. The two tie the knot Saturday in Malibu. The guest list was full of Hollywood A-listers and fellow NBA players, from Kylie Jenner, Timothy Chalamet, Jalen Brunson, and Josh Hart. The newlyweds have been romantically linked since 2020. And facial recognition check-in software is extending to certain gates at football games at The Ohio State University. Officials say express entry allow fans to opt in and skip lines. The University of Florida was the first school in the U.S. to use this service. Ohio State is the second. With the latest in sports, I'm Misty Jordan on the Black Information Network, your home for Black News First.
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23: Here are the top Chris Brown songs you thumbed up. Number 3, Undecided.

Fourth album, he was accepting submissions of songs. Enter Brother Number Two. Brother Number Two submits a song for Brother Number One's album, but Brother Number One says, uh-uh, that's trash.

0: guess we'll have to imagine what could have been. I'm Bill Black with another Bet You Didn't Know music fact on the Black Information Network.
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3: I'm Mike Island on your home for 24/7 News, the Black Information Network. The National Weather Service is confirming tornado touchdowns throughout the Midwest. The region has been hit hard by a series of storms, which happened in rapid succession. According to NBC5, as people are cleaning up after the storms, NWS officials are confirming an EF1 ripped through Homewood and Lansing in the Chicago area. A car window repair shop employee, along with his fellow workers, had to take cover. This worker tells NBC5 what they experienced.
4: So the roof was just rattling. It was rattling real crazy. Everything was smacking against the windows and the doors, everything on the sides of that building. So it was nuts. It was nuts for sure.
3: Officials still are evaluating damage around the Chicago area, NBC5 says. A recall is in effect for hundreds of sourdough loaves sold in Seattle and Tacoma. Grand Central Bakery is recalling over 500 loaves of its potato sourdough bread in Seattle and Tacoma after a pallet nail was discovered in one of the loaves. The recalled loaves include the potato market loaf, the potato table loaf, and the mini potato loaf. Anyone who recently purchased the loaves is urged to throw them away. California lawmakers are considering a tougher crackdown on smartphones in schools, potentially banning them from the opening bell to the end of the school day. Current state law requires districts and charter schools to develop their own policies restricting smartphones. A bipartisan bill, AB 1644, would go further by requiring a bell-to-bell ban for kindergarten through eighth grade, while giving districts more flexibility for high schools. A pilot program is being explored in the downtown Chicago region with regard to a potential replacement for the ShotSpotter system. According to NBC5, Chicago Mayor Brandon Johnson canceled the city's contract with ShotSpotter more than 2 years ago without an immediate replacement for it being announced. But now a pilot program is being launched. It's called SplitSec, and it relies on cell phones versus listening devices on poles and towers. The company's CEO, Shereed Zavazigmani, tells NBC5 that SplitSec is being tested in the city's 42nd ward and takes an AI and crowdsourcing approach to gunshot detection.
5: Our mission really is to bring a privacy first, low cost way to explore personal safety and awareness for everyone.
3: The app runs continuously on a user's Android phone and detects sounds like a gunshot. If the program thinks the sound was a gunshot, it alerts the user, who can then confirm or deny SplitSec's conclusion. If two or more users confirm the sound, then the app will send out an alert to all users within a 1 mile radius. It doesn't automatically call police, but users can click on a 911 button at the bottom of the screen, NBC5 says. For more on these stories and national, international, state, and local news impacting the Black community, listen to the Black Information Network on the free iHeartRadio app or log on to BINnews.com. 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
6: Imagine you're walking down the street in New York City. 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
7: It said apology.
6: You step into a phone booth and dial.
8: This is apology. Apology is not associated with the police or any other organization, but rather is a way for you to tell people what you have done wrong and how you feel about it. Talk for as long as you want. 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
6: What would you apologize for?
9: I'm a transit cop. 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
10: Mom, Dad, I'm really sorry. 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
6: This is the story of that phone line.
13: For hitting my brother, not voting.
14: I'm really not sorry.
15: Terrorizing the West Side.
16: This line shouldn't be for apologies. It should be for deranged, psychotic people. People are all crazy. 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
6: And the man at the other end.
17: I just use the name Mr. Apology because that's simple.
14: useless thing.
6: From Wondery, the makers of The Shrink Next Door and Jacked, comes The Apology Line.
14: Basically, what I'm running amounts to an anonymous public confessional.
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17: I have one question for you, Apology. Who would you have dinner with me?
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18: I'm tempted to say, sure, let's have dinner. Your dungeon or mine.
6: I'm Marissa Bridge. For 15 years, I watched the Apology Line grow, and I saw Mr. Apology unravel.
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22: The opinions, beliefs, and viewpoints expressed in this commentary are those of the author and do not necessarily represent those of BIN and its founding partners and employees.
23: I'm James T. Harris, and I have something to say. They don't want you to notice the pattern, but it's right there in plain sight. The WNBA built itself on diversity and inclusion until it became inconvenient. When a white superstar like Caitlin Clark draws unprecedented attention, suddenly the league's values get complicated. They built a house with welcome mats at every door, then forgot to unlock the front when the guests they didn't expect arrived. The hypocrisy is breathtaking. The same league that markets itself as progressive allowed physical targeting of Clark while pretending it was just competitive basketball. Let's be honest. We saw the cheap shots, the flagrant fouls that went unpunished, and the commissioner's weak excuses. Meanwhile, Brittany Griner's situation exposed their selective outrage. They'll protest for some, but stay silent when it doesn't fit the narrative. Now, with biological men joining as trans athletes, the very women they claim to empower will be pushed aside. Viewership numbers don't lie. People are tuning out, not because they hate women's sports, but because they hate being lied to. The business reality is even more damning. Sponsors are quietly pulling back, merchandise sales are flatlining, and the TV deals they dreamed of aren't materializing. The commissioner keeps talking about growth potential while the actual product on the court gets less competitive and more political. When your business model depends on NBA subsidies and forced corporate sponsorship rather than actual fan support, you're not running a sports league. You're running a charity with a scoreboard. Mark my words. Within 2 years, the WNBA will either rebrand completely as something unrecognizable from its original mission, or it will collapse under the weight of its own contradictions. The very women they claim to champion will be the ones who pay the price. I am James T. Harris for the Black Information Network.
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24: Here's what's trending this hour. Experts are warning that the rapid release of oil from the nation's strategic petroleum reserve during the conflict with Iran could damage the underground salt caverns used to store emergency supplies. The reserve, located at sites in Texas and Louisiana, has now fallen below 300 million barrels for the first time in decades. Analysts say any damage to the storage system could limit the government's ability to respond to future energy emergencies. I'm Bree Wood with What's Trending.
21: Black Information Network. 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Here's Morgan Wood.
25: North Carolina Central University is making history as the first HBCU in the nation to establish a dedicated institute for artificial intelligence. the Institute for Artificial Intelligence and Emerging Research, or IAIER, is designed to advance AI education, research, and workforce development with a focus on responsible and ethical innovation. The Institute is expected to impact more than 200 students in its first 2 years and is supported by a $1 million grant from Google.org. Research areas include machine learning, AI and cybersecurity, social equity, legal technology, and AI applications in health sciences. NCCU says the Institute will help prepare students for an AI-driven workforce and expand opportunities in emerging technology. With the latest in HBCU news, I'm Morgan Wood on the Black Information Network. BINnews.com, your home for Black news first.
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1: 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Quakers have a long history of abolition. They saw the slave trade as a grave injustice against their fellow man and used the Golden Rule to argue against such inhumane treatment. Slavery would persist through the close of the Civil War, but the 1688 Germantown Quaker petition against slavery was the first document created in America that condemned slavery. And that's a fact. I'm Ashley Young on the Black Information Network.
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24: Well, Dave Chappelle is making headlines after a viral moment at Lauryn Hill's Diaspora Calling Festival in the UK. Chappelle, who hosted the event, blasted organizers after the Fugees reunion set was cut short by the venue's strict 11 p.m. curfew. Video shows Chappelle telling staff they were messing up history and comparing the decision to turning off the microphone on Dr. Martin Luther King Jr. Lauryn Hill and Wyclef Jean were celebrating the 30th anniversary of the score when their microphones were shut off due to licensing restrictions. And in more entertainment news, T.I. said he's officially closing the chapter on his solo album career. In a new interview with XXL magazine, the Atlanta rap legend confirmed that his latest project, Kill the King, is intended to be his final album. However, Tip says he's not done with music altogether. He revealed he's considering a deluxe edition of the album and remains open to collaborative projects, including a long-discussed joint album with Jeezy. T.I. also says he'll continue focusing on film, family, business ventures, and his growing comedy career. With the latest in entertainment at 17 and 47 minutes past each hour, I'm Bree Wood on the Black Information Network, your home for Black news first.
25: On August 7th, 1948, Alice Coachman made history as the first Black woman to win an Olympic gold medal. Her victory in the high jump at the London Olympic Summer Games cemented her legacy as a trailblazer in sports and beyond. Coachman was born in Albany, Georgia in 1923 and grew up in the segregated South, where opportunities for Black athletes, particularly women, were scarce. Despite these challenges, her determination was undeniable. She trained barefoot on dirt roads with homemade equipment, proving that passion can overcome the biggest obstacles. At the 1948 Olympics, Coachman's high jump cleared the bar at 5'6" 1/8", and she became the first Black woman to win a gold medal. Beyond the track, Coachman became a role model and advocate for young athletes, encouraging them to pursue their dreams regardless of any barriers along the way. As we celebrate all of our country's gold medal winners, let's also take a moment to remember Alice Coachman, the first Black woman to win an Olympic gold medal. This is Bree Wood for the Black Information Network. I'm Morgan Wood on your home for 24/7 news, the Black Information Network. The American Civil Liberties Union, or ACLU, is analyzing data from more than 140 deaths that happened while people were in police custody in Maryland. The data covers fatal police encounters between 2015 and 2023. During that time, 143 people died in custody, an average of 16 deaths per year. One of the most striking findings is the racial disparity. Black, Indigenous, and other people of color accounted for more than 70% of those killed by police. That data comes as a Baltimore County police officer involved in the death of Samuel Big Sam Brown will not face criminal charges, according to the Maryland Attorney General's office. The AG's Independent Investigations Division determined there was insufficient evidence to prove Officer Derek Hadle committed a crime under Maryland law. Authorities say 56-year-old Brown suffered a fatal head injury after an encounter with Hadle during a late-night welfare check in Woodlawn.
3: Get in your car. Get in your car, sir.
4: Get in your car, sir.
3: Mm-hmm. 46, Sarmia Medic, Whitehead Court and Security Boulevard. I got a suspect down, head injury. 1018 for medics.
25: Video shows Brown swiping at the officer's hand before Hadle punched him, knocking him to the ground where he struck his head. After a six-month investigation, the Attorney General's office declined to prosecute, despite the family asking to do so. In other news, South Carolina Republican Congresswoman Nancy Mace wants to bring back the death penalty in Washington, D.C. She introduced the Restoring the Death Penalty in D.C. Act, allowing prosecutors to seek capital punishment for first-degree murder, the murder of a law enforcement officer, first-degree child abuse, and certain acts of terrorism. May says the bill would give prosecutors the harshest punishment option for the most serious crimes. The proposal could have significant implications for D.C.'s black community. D.C. Sentencing Commission data shows 93% of people sentenced for homicide in 2024 were black, while black people accounted for about 65% of identified homicide victims that year. D.C. repealed the death penalty in 1981. And the remains of a Civil War Union soldier discovered at Manassas National Battlefield Park in Northern Virginia are being transferred for burial at Arlington National Cemetery. The remains were discovered during an archaeological excavation of a Civil War field hospital and were identified as those of a Union soldier who likely died during the Second Battle of Manassas in 1862. The discovery offers a rare look at the human cost of the battle, where thousands of soldiers were killed or wounded. The soldier will be buried as an unknown at Arlington, alongside other service members whose identities were never recovered. I'm Morgan Wood on the Black Information Network, your home for Black News First.
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5: Says you're the owner of the Chef Creole restaurant chain. Says fear and uncertainty in South Florida's Haitian community is negatively impacting business.
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9: Is Walmart, Bank of America, and TransUnion sending a message to consumers? According to MoneyWise.com, executives at Walmart say one of the biggest stressors for consumers right now is the cost of gas. Customers are putting less than 10 gallons of gas in their tanks per visit. That appears to be a sign that many are managing cash flow day to day or week to week instead of filling up. Bank of America is seeing similar trends in its consumer spending data. The bank says lower and middle income households are cutting back on discretionary purchases, and with the cost of gas being higher, that is leaving less money for things like going out to eat, entertainment, and other non-essentials. Meanwhile, credit reporting agency TransUnion says inflation is essentially affecting everyone. Together, Walmart, Bank of America, and TransUnion are raising red flags, indicating many Americans are still struggling with the lasting effects of inflation and the rising cost of living. Money news at 24 and 54 minutes past each hour. I'm Nicole Deal on your home for Black News First, the Black Information Network.
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0: American should care about. He added the idea that the DOJ is trying to investigate issues around elections to make sure they're fair and make sure they're conducted the right way is not something we should be running away from. The cases stem from an executive order Trump signed asking states to pony up voter rolls, and that includes names, birth dates, home addresses, state driver's licenses, and the last four digits of Social Security numbers. Representative Ro Khanna is pushing back against a more careful approach by Black House Minority Leader Hakeem Jeffries when it comes to health care. Khanna telling NBC's Meet the Press that Democrats should make Medicare for All a central part of their economic agenda.
1: We know that the average income of workers is 43%. It's the lowest it's ever been since 1929. One of the reasons is because of exploding health insurance. Medicare for All would increase wages. It needs to have a vote on the House floor. The majority of the House Democrats are going to support it. It is one of the most important policies if you actually believe in saving lives and in helping increase wages for working class Americans.
0: Khanna's comments come after Jeffries emphasized Democrats' efforts in making health care more affordable, including restoring tax credits from the Affordable Care Act. Jeffries vowed to roll back cuts to Medicaid and Affordable Care Act subsidies if Democrats retake the House in November. A 19-year-old black suspect was arrested by police after they found him hiding in a dormitory closet at Virginia State University over the weekend in connection with an overnight shooting on campus. Five people, all between 17 and 23, were wounded. Chesterfield County Police say Cameron Harris is not a student on campus, nor were four of the people injured. Police obtained eight felony warrants for Harris, including for malicious wounding and the use of a firearm in the commission of a felony. An investigation into a motive continues. It's been 7 years since Tatiana Jefferson was gunned down in her home in Fort Worth, Texas. Now her family and the city have reached a $14.75 million settlement in total. The city approved $3.5 million to be paid to Zion Carr. That's the black woman's nephew. He was with her on the night of the fatal shooting by former officer Aaron Dean back in 2019. Dean was convicted by a jury on the lesser charge of manslaughter and sentenced to nearly a dozen years behind bars. Stay informed, stay connected, and subscribe. Follow VIN News This Hour wherever you get your podcasts. I'm Terry McCready for the Black Information Network.
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4: In 2019, marine scientists discovered the remains of the Clotilda at the bottom of Alabama's Mobile River. The Clotilda is believed to be the last known intact U.S. slave ship. In 1860, the Clotilda smuggled 110 Africans to Alabama, decades after the importation of slaves was outlawed in the United States. To hide the crime, the ship's captain, William Foster, burned and sunk the ship. Surviving ancestors of that final harrowing journey went on to establish Africatown, which still exists today. In her best-selling book, Barracoon, released in 2018, Zora Neale Hurston tells the story of Cudjoe Lewis, the last enslaved African on the Clotilda. The book details Lewis's experiences aboard the slave ship and his role in founding Africatown. Lewis died in 1935 at the age of 94. Africatown and the Clotilda are an intricate part of the national conversation about reparations, highlighting the lasting legacy of this dark chapter in American history. I'm Andrea Coleman on the Black Information Network.
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5: I'm Misty Jordan on your home for 24/7 news. The Black Information Network. The Shenandoah County School Board will appeal a judge's order to remove Confederate names from district schools. The board met Thursday and voted unanimously to appeal the ruling.
6: The board authorized the retention of appropriate appellate counsel to represent the County School Board of Shenandoah County in pursuing an appeal in Virginia State Conference NAACP et al. Versus County School Board of Shenandoah County from the final order and judgment entered by the United States District Court for the Western District of Virginia on August 6.
5: U.S. District Court Judge Michael Urbanski ordered the schools to remove the names nearly 2 weeks ago, saying the decision to use the names of Generals Turner Ashby, Robert E. Lee, and Stonewall Jackson violated multiple civil rights laws. The school board said the ruling interferes with its rightful authority over local schools. Investigators are releasing more information about a weekend shooting that wounded five people at Virginia State University. The shooting happened early Saturday morning near the university's quad annexes. One student and four non-students were hurt. These students were nearby when shots rang out.
7: I started running. I ran by Wyden Hall and I ran to the back. I'm trying to look for my friends.
8: I've heard a gunshot before, but not as many. Like, you just knew someone got hit by the amount of shots that we heard.
5: Police arrested 19-year-old Cameron Harris. They found the black teen hiding in a closet in Seward Hall Saturday afternoon. Harris has been charged with multiple counts of malicious wounding and use of a firearm in a felony. Investigators are still working to determine the motive and if others may be involved. Now to the Carolinas. Western North Carolina Congressman Chuck Edwards says he is not planning to slow down until his term is over. His statement on social media Friday came after he recently decided to back out of this year's general election over an ethics investigation. Edwards says he plans to work to leave the district stronger than he found it. Republican Jennifer Balcom will represent the party in the 11th district race instead. And it'll be another scorcher in Charlotte today. The National Weather Service has a heat advisory for Mecklenburg County and the surrounding area. The heat index will make temperatures feel as high as 107 degrees this afternoon. Real temperatures will stay in the mid-90s all week long. The Democratic National Committee has picked South Carolina to lead its presidential primaries. The party approved a list of six states to lead its early presidential contest after holding discussions at a meeting in Texas Saturday.
9: Okay, the motion passes. Congratulations. Congratulations, DNC.
5: South Carolina will hold the first primary January 22nd, followed by Nevada, New Hampshire, New Mexico, Michigan, and Virginia, all in February. The new 2028 roadmap pushes Black and Latino voters to the front of the line for choosing the party's next national leader. For more on these stories, plus international, national, state, and local news impacting the Black community, listen to the Black Information Network on the iHeartRadio app or log on to BINnews.com. I'm Misty Jordan on your home for Black News First, the Black Information Network.
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12: Most people know about Restaurant Week, but not everyone knows there's a Black Restaurant Week born in Houston, Texas in 2016 and is now spreading to cities across the country. It's more than just menus. It's a movement.
13: And so we really want to create something that was more all-inclusive to the creative things we were seeing happening in the food scene.
12: That's one of the three founders, Fallon Farrell.
13: As we've grown through the years, we've literally watched businesses start off as like a pop-up food tent and now having like two or three locations.
12: From soul food kitchens to hidden gem caterers, Black Restaurant Week shines a light where it's long been missing. It's helped generate tens of millions of dollars for Black-owned businesses, keeping legacies alive and creating new ones. And it's part of Black history still being written every time a diner takes that first bite. I'm Esther Dillard for the Black Information Network.
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0: 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I'm Charlamagne Tha God, host of the world's most dangerous morning show, The Breakfast Club, and my history lives here.
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4: The opinions, beliefs, and viewpoints expressed in this commentary are those of the author and do not necessarily represent those of BIN and its founding partners and employees. Now it's time to bring the funk with Roland S. Martin.
5: Donald Trump is clearly the most corrupt person to ever occupy the Oval Office. And when the Supreme Court said that essentially anything the president does is legal, oh, that just gave this criminal an open invitation to steal. Listen to Maggie Haberman of New York Times questioning his chief liar, Carolyn Leavitt.
6: Last year, the administration signed a critical mineral steel mining deal with Kazakhstan for a little-known U.S. company. It was an agreement that President Trump and Howard Lutnick got tentative approval for with Kazakhstan's president in September. 6 days before the deal was signed, which was in November, the president's older sons with other partners took a 20% investment in a company related to the deal. What did the president know about his son's involvement in this arrangement, and when did he find out about it?
7: From my understanding, Maggie, nothing. I've spoken to the president and his family about this. They would absolutely never do anything that would put the president in a place of a conflict of interest. And we have timelines to give you and to provide you, which we did to the news media at the time when this story broke, to prove that very point that I just made.
6: Just 1 second. So the president did not learn about it until it was in the media? That was when he found out?
7: That's my understanding of the matter, yes.
5: Now we have reports that Donald Trump's own Truth Social company is going to be selling to Wall Street early access to his Truth Social post. When he's revealing public policy, the man has already been enriching himself off of insider information and his family. I'm telling you, these people are beyond corrupt. They are showing us who they are. He is the thug in chief. He is a criminal in chief. They're grossly corrupt. And Republicans are saying nothing because they are protecting their golden goose. This is atrocious. I'm Roland Martin on the Black Information.
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8: Has approved a bill that would restrict communications with media outlets deemed hostile to the Islamic Republic. The measure would ban interviews and other interactions with organizations linked to the United States, Israel, or media outlets financed by either country. Violators could face fines, loss of certain rights, and up to 2 years in prison. The legislation also increases penalties for some economic crimes. I'm Bree Wood with What's Trending.
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9: A new class entered the Naismith Basketball Hall of Fame this weekend. 9 new inductees were welcomed into the hall during the enshrinement ceremony Saturday. Among them were 2-time WNBA MVPs Candace Parker and Elena Deladon. Longtime NBA coaches Doc Rivers and Mike D'Antoni also inducted were the 1996 USA Basketball Women's National Team that went undefeated on their way to winning the gold medal. New York Knicks star Karl Anthony Towns and model Jordan Woods are married. The two tie the knot Saturday in Malibu. The guest list was full of Hollywood A-listers and fellow NBA players from Kylie Jenner, Timothy Chalamet, Jalen Brunson, and Josh Hart. The newlyweds have been romantically linked since 2020. And facial recognition check-in software is extending to certain gates at football games at The Ohio State University. Officials say express entry allow fans to opt in and skip lines. The University of Florida was the first school in the U.S. to use this service. Ohio State is the second. With the latest in sports, I'm Misty Jordan on the Black Information Network, your home for Black News First.
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11: After spending 45 years in the field of psychology, I've learned one thing, and that is that there are predators among us. 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And the night I'm telling you about is no exception, because on this night, a monster is stealthily stalking the streets of a really innocent, sleepy town.
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9: Cardi B is hitting a major milestone on the Billboard charts. Her latest single, Aha, debuted at number three on the Hot Rap Songs chart, giving Cardi her 30th career top 10 on the chart. It also extends her streak of landing at least one top 10 on Hot Rap Songs every year for the last decade. Aha dropped July 31st, with Cardi taking aim at critics who've been weighing in on her music and release schedule. And Houston is officially showing some hometown love to Don Toliver. The Houston native was honored Tuesday with a city proclamation declaring August 11th Don Toliver Day, presented by Houston City Council member Edward Pollard and Houston rap legend Bun B during Toliver's show at the Toyota Center. The celebration came during the second leg of Toliver's Octane World Tour, but the sold-out concert ended early because of security concerns, and police are investigating after an alleged weapon incident. With the latest in entertainment, I'm Morgan Wood on the Black Information Network. BINnews.com, your home for Black news first.
13: On December 9, 1946, in Philadelphia, Howard Stanley Frankie Beverly was born. In 1970, he would form the group Raw Soul, which later was renamed Maze. Under the mentorship of Marvin Gaye, Frankie Beverly and Maze would go on to give us 9 gold albums. Frankie Beverly and May's live experience was more like a party than a concert. Dressed in his signature all white, crowds would stand at their feet and sing to the top of their lungs.
14: Ooh, and pain. I like sunshine and rain.
13: Sadly, on September 10th, 2024, Frankie Beverly left us with hits for lifetimes to come.

0: going to support it. It is one of the most important policies if you actually believe in saving lives and in helping increase wages for working class Americans.
1: Khanna's comments come after Jeffries emphasized Democrats' efforts in making health care more affordable, including restoring tax credits from the Affordable Care Act. Jeffries vowed to roll back cuts to Medicaid and Affordable Care Act subsidies if Democrats retake the House in November. A 19-year-old black suspect was arrested by police after they found him hiding in a dormitory closet at Virginia State University over the weekend in connection with an overnight shooting on campus. Five people, all between 17 and 23, were wounded. Chesterfield County Police say Cameron Harris is not a student on campus, nor were four of the people injured. Police obtained eight felony warrants for Harris, including for malicious wounding and the use of a firearm in the commission of a felony. An investigation into a motive continues. It's been 7 years since Tatiana Jefferson was gunned down in her home in Fort Worth, Texas. Now her family and the city have reached a $14.75 million settlement in total. The city approved $3.5 million to be paid to Zion Carr. That's the black woman's nephew. He was with her on the night of the fatal shooting by former officer Aaron Dean back in 2019. Dean was convicted by a jury on the lesser charge of manslaughter and sentenced to nearly a dozen years behind bars. Stay informed, stay connected, and subscribe. Follow VIN News This Hour wherever you get your podcasts. I'm Terry McCready for the Black Information Network.
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4: Welcome to the journey around America, where we visit iconic locations connected to black history. 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The Apollo Theater opened its doors in 1914 as a burlesque theater, but soon became the premier showplace for live musical entertainment. The theater became famous for Amateur Night, a weekly talent show that launched the careers of stars like Lauryn Hill and the Jackson 5.
5: Osiris,
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7: I'm Misty Jordan with the Black Information Network. The Virginia Department of Health is asking families to talk to their health care providers about vaccinations ahead of the upcoming school year. The health department says vaccination requirements have not changed and vaccines are still the best way to protect the health of students and the surrounding community.
8: And so our goal here is always to try and figure out, how do we help kids be safe so they can do things all year long with their friends, with their families, and not have to worry about it.
7: Officials also say the need for immunizations has increased due to the outbreak of measles in Central Virginia. More information about vaccinations is available on the state health department's website. A Virginia doctor is making history as the first black woman to be named director of VCU's Massey's Comprehensive Cancer Center. Dr. Monica Baskin was named director earlier this week. She explains why she feels her role is important to the black community.
9: I do think that there are some people who are coming for care that don't often see someone that has a shared background as theirs. And so they may feel a little bit more of a comfort that here's someone that may know my experience without me having to tell them every single thing.
7: Dr. Baskin is the first woman of color to hold a position at the center. Baskin will oversee hundreds of scientists and investigators who work in cancer and research prevention. Now to the Carolinas. A Morrisville police officer is accused of illegally using the license plate reader system. Elizabeth Ann Snowman was arrested this week for a count of accessing computers, which led to her firing. The police chief said Snowman reportedly used the system more than 30 times to track her boyfriend's ex-wife. And she's not the only officer accused of doing it.
10: We're looking at 10. Of the 10, three look like they could be problematic. Moving forward, what we're doing on this is, in addition to what's in there, they're also going to have to attach a case number to this to give it a little more bite.
7: The police chief said they're working on better protections for the flock system and how and when officers access it. New protests at the state legislature are putting North Carolina's hemp bill on hold. Hundreds of protesters packed the General Assembly Tuesday, urging House lawmakers to reject a proposal that would ban most intoxicating hemp drinks, gummies, and other THC products. By the end of the day, House leaders pulled the bill from consideration and instead announced a study committee to rework legislation.
5: Intoxicating substances sold in brightly colored packages, often designed to look exactly like popular candy. But anyone whose business depends on selling these products should not be in business.
7: Lawmakers from both parties say there's broad support for setting a minimum age to buy hemp products. And the Miss USA organization has dethroned Miss North Carolina, apparently after some of her old tweets resurfaced. Brittany Boltonhouse was crowned Miss North Carolina in June and was set to appear at the Miss USA pageant later this month. Wednesday, the organization said Boltonhouse was stepping down as Miss North Carolina because of racist comments. Runner-up Myla Haley, a black woman, will assume the crown of Miss North Carolina at the upcoming pageant in Miami. I'm Misty Jordan on your home for Black News First, the Black Information Network.
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11: This is Layla Ali, undefeated world champion, Hall of Fame boxer, wellness advocate, and CEO of Layla Ali Lifestyle. My father, Muhammad Ali, was more than a champion in the ring. He was a global voice for courage, conviction, faith, and justice. The Muhammad Ali Center celebrates his life, his principles, and his willingness to stand for something bigger than himself, reminding us of the power of purpose. To learn more

0: 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I'm Layla Ali, and my history lives here.
1: I'm Bill Black with another Bet You Didn't Know music fact. 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
4: Black cowboy culture, family history, and legacy are at the center of a new exhibit in Newport News. Christopher Deontes is the first artist in residence at the Downing Grove Cultural Arts Center.
2: And the breakdowns.
5: Kiara Bowling was hit by a car in Oakland, California. Behind the wheel, a six-year-old and four-year-old.
3: The Black Information Network.
6: He is inconsistent with Mission Gandiners of either side of the aisle, by the way. Someone who wants to defund police, defund ICE,
2: is telling our story.
7: The opinions, beliefs, and viewpoints expressed in this commentary are those of the author and do not necessarily represent those of BIN and its founding partners and employees. Now it's time to bring the funk with Roland S. Martin.
8: Donald Trump is clearly the most corrupt person to ever occupy the Oval Office. And when the Supreme Court said that essentially anything the president does is legal, oh, that just gave this criminal an open invitation to steal. Listen to Maggie Haberman of the New York Times questioning his chief liar, Carolyn Leavitt.
9: Last year, the administration signed a critical mineral steel mining deal with Kazakhstan for a little-known U.S. company. It was an agreement that President Trump and Howard Lutnick got tentative approval for with Kazakhstan's president in September. 6 days before the deal was signed, which was in November, the president's older sons with other partners took a 20% investment in a company related to the deal. What did the president know about his son's involvement in this arrangement, and when did he find out about it?
10: From my understanding, Maggie, nothing. Spoken to the president and his family about this. They would absolutely never do anything that would put the president in a place of a conflict of interest. And we have timelines to give you and to provide you, which we did to the news media at the time when this story broke, to prove that very point that I just made.
9: Just 1 second. So the president did not learn about it until it was in the media? That was when he found out?
10: That's my understanding of the matter, yes.
8: Now we have reports that Donald Trump's own Truth Social company is going to be selling to Wall Street early access to his Truth Social post. When he's revealing public policy, the man has already been enriching himself off of insider information and his family. I'm telling you, these people are beyond corrupt. They are showing us who they are. He is the thug in chief. He is a criminal in chief. They're grossly corrupt. And Republicans are saying nothing because they are protecting their golden goose. This is atrocious. I'm Roland Martin of the Black Information Network.
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7: Here's what's trending this hour. At least six people have died in Indiana after powerful storms triggered widespread flash flooding across the state. Authorities report dozens of water rescues as record rainfall caused rivers and streams to overflow their banks. Five deaths were confirmed Saturday, with another reported later as recovery efforts continue. President Trump has granted a federal emergency declaration to support response and recovery operations. I'm Bree Wood with What's Trending.
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11: A new class entered the Naismith Basketball Hall of Fame this weekend. Nine new inductees were welcomed into the hall during the enshrinement ceremony Saturday. Among them were two-time WNBA MVPs Candace Parker and Elena Deladon. Longtime NBA coaches Doc Rivers and Mike D'Antoni, also inducted, were the 1996 USA Basketball Women's National Team that went undefeated on their way to winning the gold medal. New York Knicks star Karl-Anthony Towns and model Jordan Woods are married. The two tie the knot Saturday in Malibu. The guest list was full of Hollywood A-listers and fellow NBA players, from Kylie Jenner, Timothy Chalamet, Jalen Brunson, and Josh Hart. The newlyweds have been romantically linked since 2020. And facial recognition check-in software is extending to certain gates at football games at The Ohio State University. Officials say express entry allow fans to opt in and skip lines. The University of Florida was the first school in the U.S. to use this service. Ohio State is the second. With the latest in sports, I'm Misty Jordan on the Black Information Network, your home for Black News First.
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12: For decades, a quiet and remote Australian country town nurtured a world-class monster. 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
12: His name is Vince O'Dempsey, psychopath, gangster, child killer, rapist. I'm Matthew Condon, journalist and true crime author, and I've spent years researching and tracking the life and crimes of this vicious murderer. And this is Ghostgate Road.
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12: Vince O'Dempsey is currently serving life for three murders. He self-confessed to 33. My opinion? It's closer to 100. From Wooshka Studios, I'm Matthew Condon, and this is Ghostgate Road.
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7: It was a powerful Black girl magic moment at Disney's Princess, the Ultimate Concert Celebration during D23 at Disneyland. Brandy, Anika Noni Rose, and Halle Bailey shared the stage together for the first time, representing three generations of Black Disney royalty. Brandy broke barriers as Cinderella in 1997. Anika Noni Rose became Disney's first Black animated princess as Tiana in 2009. And Halle Bailey inspired a new generation as Ariel in 2023. And there's a new development in the estate dispute involving the late Malcolm Jamal Warner. His mother, Miss Pamela Warner, says a settlement has been reached and is now awaiting court approval. According to a statement, the agreement would direct the majority of the actor's remaining trust and estate to his 9-year-old daughter. The announcement follows a public legal battle with Warner's widow, Tanisha Warner, who previously filed the lawsuit seeking more than $1.2 million. Pamela Warner says she hopes the resolution will allow her granddaughter to fully benefit from her father's legacy. With the latest in entertainment at 17 and 47 minutes past each hour, I'm Bree Wood on the Black Information Network, your home for Black news first.
15: This is Esther Dillard with another spotlight on Black excellence. Tyler Perry is one of the most successful figures in the entertainment industry. Born in New Orleans, Louisiana in 1969, Emmett Perry Jr. endured a difficult childhood marked by poverty and abuse. After changing his name and moving to Atlanta in 1992, Tyler Perry began writing and producing stage plays that became highly successful.
16: All you gotta do is take an R&B song, put Jesus in it, and it's gospel song.
15: What? It was also during that time that he created his signature character, the iconic Mabel Medea Simmons.
17: Yea, though she walked in the valley with the shadow of Little Red Riding Hood and the Three Bears.
15: With an estimated net worth of over $1 billion, Tyler Perry is also a generous philanthropist, having donated millions to such causes as education, civil rights, and disaster relief. And another shining example of Black excellence. I'm Esther Dillard on the Black Information Network.
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18: It's the Black Information Network. In Georgia, a 20-year prison sentence has been handed down in what prosecutors say is likely the largest Ponzi scheme in state history. Todd Burkhalter, the founder of Alpharetta-based Drive Planning, carried out a 4-year fraud that cost thousands of everyday investors $380 million. Authorities say he convinced retirees and families to invest in bogus real estate ventures, then use the money to buy a luxury yacht, a condo in Mexico, and private flights. Burkhalter was also ordered to pay nearly $234 million in restitution, while two former executives received prison terms of 4 years and 2 years. In Georgia, Jackson County schools are back in class this morning after canceled classes this past Friday. Six campuses received overnight bomb threats last week. Investigators believe they were generated using AI. Authorities searched the affected schools and found no explosive devices. Jackson County Sheriff Kevin McCook spoke to Atlanta News First.
19: Well, you only got to be wrong once. And it's just, you never know. In the society we live in today, and it's very contentious and a lot of threats and a lot of rhetoric, you just have to take it serious, and we're going to do that every single time.
18: A similar AI-generated threat was also reported at Cherokee Bluff High School in Hall County. Deputies and bomb-sniffing dogs searched the campus, but no explosives were found. Meanwhile, Cobb County officials are investigating a separate threat involving Campbell Middle School, where police presence has been increased. Authorities say every threat must be treated as credible, even when it ultimately turns out to be a hoax. In Louisiana, the federal murder trial of disbarred attorney Sean Alfortish is back underway as testimony continues. Alfortish is accused of arranging the killing of Cornelius Garrison. He was a black witness cooperating with the FBI in an investigation into stage 18-wheeler crashes. Prosecutors say Alfortish directed co-defendant Leon Parker to shoot Garrison in 2020. He's charged with fraud, conspiracy to commit murder, and causing death through the use of a firearm. Last week, the jury heard testimony from Garrison's sister, Andrea Robertson. Ending in Louisiana, more than $500,000 has been paid to the Kenner Police Department for its work with ICE. According to Fox 8, Police Chief Keith Conley says the federal government is covering the cost of equipment, training, and every hour officers spent assisting with immigration enforcement, with more reimbursement on the way. Kenner signed onto the program last spring and is now one of 77 law enforcement agencies statewide partnering with ICE. Still, in a city where about 30% of residents are Hispanic, critics say the partnership has come at a cost. Cece Gomez of Unstoppable Kenner says she witnessed the impact in the community.
20: Yes, we have bad apples like in any community, you know, but the fact that you are collaborating to displace families.
18: I'm Alexandria Ikamoni on your home for Black News First, the Black Information Network.
21: 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From data centers to I-77 toll lane expansion, city councils are under pressure, with some already reversing course. South Carolina Black history is on full display, with close to 6,000 portraits of life in the early 1900s now digitized and available online. 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
1: Drop accounts and the app associated with the tax-deferred investment accounts officially got up and running earlier this year. So far, millions of American families have signed up as a way to manage savings for their newborns. As a recap, every U.S. child born between 2025 and 2028 automatically receives a $1,000 government-funded deposit. As sweet as that sounds, it might just get a little sweeter. The Treasury Department and the IRS are proposing new rules that would allow employers to contribute up to $2,500 a year tax-free to a child's Trump account. Meanwhile, parents could contribute pre-tax payroll deductions. Parents, grandparents, and other contributors can put in up to $5,000 a year, and employer contributions would count toward that limit, making it easier for families to build savings for their children. With maximum annual contributions, a Trump account is predicted to reach over $300,000 by the time the child is 18. Money news at 24 and 54 minutes past each hour. I'm Nicole Deal on your home for Black News First, the Black Information Network.
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7: Good on your home for 24/7 news, the Black Information Network. Here's what's happening in your region right now. Animal activists and elected officials are pushing for a New York City proposal that would require many buildings to dim their lights at night to help protect migrating birds. Supporters of the so-called Lights Out Bill rallied outside of City Hall, citing research that estimates more than 250,000 birds die each year in New York City after colliding with buildings.
4: When nobody needs a light, turn the lights off!
5: We're no chickens when it comes to sticking up for what's right. We give a hoot about animal welfare.
7: Critics argue that keeping buildings illuminated helps deter crime, but backers say the latest version of the legislation includes exemptions for public safety, landmarks, and other special circumstances. The measure was recently reintroduced by City Council member Harvey Epstein. Planned Parenthood of Michigan will receive a $1.5 million contract from Oakland County to help its Ferndale Health Center open. The Oakland County Board of Commissioners approved the funding in an 11-6 vote after hearing hours of public comment from both supporters and opponents. The Ferndale facility is Planned Parenthood's only location in Oakland County. Commissioner Charlie Cavell said the funding will help offset financial losses tied to reductions in federal support and ensure continued access to health care services for county residents. And the FBI's Detroit field office has added Darren Richardson to its most wanted fraudster list and is offering a $150,000 reward for information leading to his arrest. Authorities say Richardson, the founder of QYU Holdings, allegedly raised more than $100 million from investors in the United States, Canada, and Panama through what prosecutors describe as a Ponzi-style investment scheme. Richardson has been a fugitive since November 2023, when investigators say he cut off his GPS tether and fled the country. He is wanted on a federal warrant issued in January 2024 and is accused of defrauding dozens of Michigan investors. Also in Metro Detroit, Oakland County Animal Control officers have seized 38 horses from High Vibe Trail Rise in Milford as part of an animal welfare investigation. Authorities executed search warrants Wednesday at the business and a separate residence on West Commerce Road. Animal Control Supervisor Patrick Fanning.
6: As a result of a weeks-long ongoing investigation regarding allegations of animal cruelty, abuse, and or neglect.
7: The investigation stems from allegations made by former employees who claim some of the horses were malnourished and lacked adequate food and water. Former worker Haley Hayes said she observed injuries in underfed animals while employed there. The owner disputes those claims, maintaining the horses were healthy and properly cared for. The investigation is ongoing. And New York City Mayor Zahram Mamdani is expanding access to the arts by offering free and discounted Broadway tickets to high school students across the city. Students can enter the lottery through next Monday for a chance to receive a share of 2,000 free tickets to 7 Broadway productions.
8: There are so many kids growing up in our city for whom Broadway feels as if it is a world away, like something that only belongs to other people. We are together today to prove differently.
7: Even students who do not win tickets will receive a free membership program that provides discounted Broadway and off-Broadway tickets, along with free admissions to more than 20 cultural institutions throughout New York City. I'm Bree Wood on your home for Black News First, the Black Information Network.
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album, he was accepting submissions of songs. Enter Brother Number Two. Brother Number Two submits a song for Brother Number One's album, but Brother Number One says, uh-uh, that's trash.

0: 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I'm Bill Black with another Bet You Didn't Know music fact on the Black Information Network.
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3: I'm Mike Island on your home for 24/7 news, the Black Information Network. The National Weather Service is confirming tornado touchdowns throughout the Midwest. The region has been hit hard by a series of storms, which happened in rapid succession. According to NBC 5, as people are cleaning up after the storms, NWS officials are confirming an EF1 ripped through Homewood and Lansing in the Chicago area. A car window repair shop employee, along with his fellow workers, had to take cover. This worker tells NBC 5 what they experienced.
4: So the roof was just rattling. It was rattling real crazy. Everything was smacking against the windows and the doors, everything on the sides of that building. So it was nuts. It was nuts for sure.
3: Officials still are evaluating damage around the Chicago area, NBC 5 says. A recall is in effect for hundreds of sourdough loaves sold in Seattle and Tacoma. Grand Central Bakery is recalling over 500 loaves of its potato sourdough bread in Seattle and Tacoma after a pallet nail was discovered in one of the loaves. The recalled loaves include the potato market loaf, the potato table loaf, and the mini potato loaf. Anyone who recently purchased the loaves is urged to throw them away. California lawmakers are considering a tougher crackdown on smartphones in schools, potentially banning them from the opening bell to the end of the school day. Current state law requires districts and charter schools to develop their own policies restricting smartphones. A bipartisan bill, AB 1644, would go further by requiring a bell-to-bell ban for kindergarten through eighth grade, while giving districts more flexibility for high schools. A pilot program is being explored in the downtown Chicago region with regard to a potential replacement for the ShotSpotter system. According to NBC 5, Chicago Mayor Brandon Johnson canceled the city's contract with ShotSpotter more than 2 years ago without an immediate replacement for it being announced. But now a pilot program is being launched. It's called SplitSec, and it relies on cell phones versus listening devices on poles and towers. The company's CEO, Shereed Zavazigmani, tells NBC 5 that SplitSec is being tested in the city's 42nd ward and takes an AI and crowdsourcing approach to gunshot detection.
5: Our mission really is to bring a privacy first, low cost way to explore personal safety and awareness for everyone.
3: The app runs continuously on a user's Android phone and detects sounds like a gunshot. If the program thinks the sound was a gunshot, it alerts the user, who can then confirm or deny SplitSec's conclusion. If two or more users confirm the sound, then the app will send out an alert to all users within a 1 mile radius. It doesn't automatically call police, but users can click on a 911 button at the bottom of the screen, NBC 5 says. For more on these stories and national, international, state, and local news impacting the Black community, listen to the Black Information Network on the free iHeartRadio app or log on to BINnews.com. 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
22: The opinions, beliefs, and viewpoints expressed in this commentary are those of the author and do not necessarily represent those of BIN and its founding partners and employees.
23: I'm James C. Harris, and I have something to say. They don't want you to connect the dots, but the pattern is unmistakable. When a high school teacher posts a video about seniors who can't complete a single sentence after reading two paragraphs, the establishment rushes to blame everything but the actual problem. They'll point fingers at funding, class sizes, and pandemic learning loss, anything to avoid the uncomfortable truth staring them in the face. The data doesn't lie, and neither does the teacher's camera. We're not talking about complex literary analysis here. We're talking about basic comprehension that should have been mastered in elementary school. This isn't a new crisis, as some veterans will tell you. It's a decades-long decline in basic skills that has accelerated as we've prioritized social-emotional learning over actual learning. The breakdown of the family structure means less reading at home, fewer conversations, and kids showing up to school less prepared than ever. Meanwhile, teachers are pressured to pass students forward regardless of whether they've mastered the fundamentals. Here's what they really don't want you to say aloud. We've created an educational system that values self-esteem over self-improvement. We've taught a generation of students that trying is more important than succeeding, that effort matters more than results. Now, those students are graduating without the basic literacy skills needed to function in society, and we're wondering why? Mark my words, unless we're willing to have an honest conversation about cultural priorities and family structure, this literacy crisis will continue to deepen. We'll keep churning out diplomas that are worth less than the paper they're printed on, while employers wonder why they can't find workers who can read an email and write a coherent response. I'm James C. Harris for the Black Information Network.
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24: Here's what's trending this hour. Arizona Senator Ruben Gallego says the record deployment of the USS Abraham Lincoln could have long-term consequences for the Navy. Speaking on ABC's This Week, Gallego warned that extended time at sea may hurt morale and make it harder to retain service members. About 5,000 sailors and Marines have been deployed aboard the carrier since November, while some family members have raised concerns about the mental health of crew members. I'm Bree Wood with What's Trending.
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25: In case you missed it, over the weekend, five people were injured in a shooting early Saturday morning at Virginia State University, a historically Black university in Chesterfield County, Virginia. Police responded around 1:30 a.m. near the university's quad annexes, where officers found five people suffering from gunshot wounds. All five victims were taken to area hospitals. One person remained in critical condition while the other four suffered non-life-threatening injuries. The campus was placed on lockdown as police searched for suspects. That lockdown was later lifted. Authorities arrested 19-year-old Cameron Harris, who was found hiding in a campus dormitory more than 14 hours after the shooting. Police said Harris was not a VSU student. Investigators were also looking into whether additional people fired weapons. A motive has yet to be released. With the latest in HBCU news, I'm Morgan Wood on the Black Information Network, your home for Black news first.
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24: Well, Dave Chappelle is making headlines after a viral moment at Lauryn Hill's Diaspora Calling Festival in the UK. Chappelle, who hosted the event, blasted organizers after the Fugees reunion set was cut short by the venue's strict 11 p.m. curfew. Video shows Chappelle telling staff they were messing up history and comparing the decision to turning off the microphone on Dr. Martin Luther King Jr. Lauryn Hill and Wyclef Jean were celebrating the 30th anniversary of the score when their microphones were shut off due to licensing restrictions. And in more entertainment news, T.I. said he's officially closing the chapter on his solo album career. In a new interview with XXL Magazine, the Atlanta rap legend confirmed that his latest project, Kill the King, is intended to be his final album. However, Tip says he's not done with music altogether. He revealed he's considering a deluxe edition of the album and remains open to collaborative projects, including a long-discussed joint album with Jeezy. T.I. also says he'll continue focusing on film, family, business ventures, and his growing comedy career. With the latest in entertainment at 17 and 47 minutes past each hour, I'm Bree Wood on the Black Information Network, your home for Black news first.
25: On August 7th, 1948, Alice Coachman made history as the first Black woman to win an Olympic gold medal. Her victory in the high jump at the London Olympic Summer Games cemented her legacy as a trailblazer in sports and beyond. Coachman was born in Albany, Georgia in 1923 and grew up in the segregated South, where opportunities for Black athletes, particularly women, were scarce. Despite these challenges, her determination was undeniable. She trained barefoot on dirt roads with homemade equipment, proving that passion can overcome the biggest obstacles. At the 1948 Olympics, Coachman's high jump cleared the bar at 5 feet 6 and 1/8 inches, and she became the first Black woman to win a gold medal. Beyond the track, Coachman became a role model and advocate for young athletes, encouraging them to pursue their dreams regardless of any barriers along the way. As we celebrate all of our country's gold medal winners, let's also take a moment to remember Alice Coachman, the first Black woman to win an Olympic gold medal. This is Bree Wood for the Black Information Network. I'm Morgan Wood on your home for 24/7 news, the Black Information Network. The American Civil Liberties Union, or ACLU, is analyzing data from more than 140 deaths that happened while people were in police custody in Maryland. The data covers fatal police encounters between 2015 and 2023. During that time, 143 people died in custody, an average of 16 deaths per year. One of the most striking findings is the racial disparity. Black, indigenous, and other people of color accounted for more than 70% of those killed by police. That data comes as a Baltimore County police officer involved in the death of Samuel Big Sam Brown will not face criminal charges, according to the Maryland Attorney General's office. The AG's Independent Investigations Division determined there was insufficient evidence to prove Officer Derek Hadle committed a crime under Maryland law. Authorities say 56-year-old Brown suffered a fatal head injury after an encounter with Hadle during a late-night welfare check in Woodlawn.
7: Get in your car.
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7: get in your car, sir.
9: I glad
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9: I have
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7: 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Mm-hmm. 46, Star Media Medic, Whitehead Court and Security Boulevard. I got a suspect down, head injury. 10-18 for medics.
25: Video shows Brown swiping at the officer's hand before Hadle punched him, knocking him to the ground where he struck his head. After a six-month investigation, the Attorney General's office declined to prosecute despite the family asking to do so. In other news, South Carolina Republican Congresswoman Nancy Mace wants to bring back the death penalty in Washington, D.C. She introduced the Restoring the Death Penalty in D.C. Act, allowing prosecutors to seek capital punishment for first-degree murder, the murder of a law enforcement officer, first-degree child abuse, and certain acts of terrorism. Mace says the bill would give prosecutors the harshest punishment option for the most serious crimes. The proposal could have significant implications for D.C.'s black community. D.C. Sentencing Commission data shows 93% of people sentenced for homicide in 2024 were black, while black people accounted for about 65% of identified homicide victims that year. D.C. repealed the death penalty in 1981. And the remains of a Civil War Union soldier discovered at Manassas National Battlefield Park in Northern Virginia are being transferred for burial at Arlington National Cemetery. The remains were discovered during an archaeological excavation of a Civil War field hospital and were identified as those of a Union soldier who likely died during the Second Battle of Manassas in 1862. The discovery offers a rare look at the human cost of the battle, where thousands of soldiers were killed or wounded. The soldier will be buried as an unknown at Arlington alongside other service members whose identities were never recovered. I'm Morgan Wood on the Black Information Network, your home for Black News First.
1: What happens next?
10: New York City lawmakers are moving forward with plans to create an Office of Insurance Affordability aimed at helping residents and businesses manage rising insurance costs.
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13: Black Democrat and congressional leader Hakeem Jeffries spoke out this week, saying characterization of those arrested by ICE has not been true across the board.
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27: Is Walmart, Bank of America, and TransUnion sending a message to consumers? According to MoneyWise.com, executives at Walmart say one of the biggest stressors for consumers right now is the cost of gas. Customers are putting less than 10 gallons of gas in their tanks per visit. That appears to be a sign that many are managing cash flow day to day or week to week instead of filling up. Bank of America is seeing similar trends in its consumer spending data. The bank says lower and middle income households are cutting back on discretionary purchases, and with the cost of gas being higher, that is leaving less money for things like going out to eat, entertainment, and other non-essentials. Meanwhile, credit reporting agency TransUnion says inflation is essentially affecting everyone. Together, Walmart, Bank of America, and TransUnion are raising red flags, indicating many Americans are still struggling with the lasting effects of inflation and the rising cost of living. Money news at 24 and 54 minutes past each hour. I'm Nicole Deal on your home for Black News First, the Black Information Network.
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8: on your home for 24/7 news, the Black Information Network. Neighborhoods throughout the Midwest still are in recovery mode and cleaning up after a recent series of violent storms. This includes areas in the Midwest where the National Weather Service is now confirming tornado touchdowns. Take Ohio, for instance. That's a part of the Midwest also hard hit. In particular, Columbus, where the storms hit the south side of the city head on. The National Weather Service is confirming an EF1 tornado hit the area, ripping part of the roof off of a warehouse, downing trees, taking out power, and totaling cars. Ruby Davis lives near the path of the worst damage. Davis, who is African-American, says her every day is severely interrupted for the moment.
9: We can't even open the refrigerator and get no water. We got eggs and all kind of meat. And I have a deep freeze full of food and I no way to cook it.
8: Davis also tells ABC6 she is wanting to know if there will be refunds for food lost because for several days, stores were not open due to power outages. A family in Tennessee is grieving the loss of a 6-year-old girl who died after being left on a daycare bus in triple-digit heat. According to WHBQ, the girl, who is black, was left alone on a daycare bus for hours in extreme heat, family members say. Christopher Jones, the girl's uncle, tells Fox 13 that his niece boarded the daycare bus but never made it inside the Shelby County daycare facility after arriving.
11: Child who couldn't advocate for herself, couldn't talk, couldn't let nobody know that she was still on the bus, sitting trapped inside of a bus with no windows down, no door even cracked open, no type of ventilation. I don't even want to imagine what she physically must have been feeling.
8: According to Jones and other family members, no one discovered she was missing until it was time to take the kids back home.

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2: Sharp. 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Local.
0: In 2019, marine scientists discovered the remains of the Clotilda at the bottom of Alabama's Mobile River. The Clotilda is believed to be the last known intact U.S. slave ship. In 1860, the Clotilda smuggled 110 Africans to Alabama, decades after the importation of slaves was outlawed in the United States. To hide the crime, the ship's captain, William Foster, burned and sunk the ship. Surviving ancestors of that final harrowing journey went on to establish Africa Town, which still exists today. In her best-selling book, Barracoon, released in 2018, Zora Neale Hurston tells the story of Cudjoe Lewis, the last enslaved African on the Clotilda. The book details Lewis's experiences aboard the slave ship and his role in founding Africa Town. Lewis died in 1935 at the age of 94. Africa Town and the Clotilda are an intricate part of the national conversation about reparations, highlighting the lasting legacy of this dark chapter in American history. I'm Andrea Coleman on the Black Information Network.
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3: I'm Misty Jordan on your home for 24/7 News, the Black Information Network. Tributes are growing for Sheremy Dillard, a Black high school basketball coach and recovery teacher who was stabbed to death at her Raleigh home Thursday. Her line sister said she's still trying to process.
4: I feel very numb. It's going to be very, very difficult these next coming days. She spread joy. I loved her just like everybody else did.
3: Friends, former colleagues, and players remember Dillard for her infectious smile, positive spirit, and support for others. Her death is also renewing calls to recognize the warning signs of domestic violence and speak up when someone may be in danger. Police have charged Dillard's boyfriend, Ricky Harper, with first-degree murder. Investigators say he allegedly killed her, fled North Carolina, and was arrested outside of Philadelphia. A proposed data center in Southeast Raleigh is off the table for now. The developer withdrew its request to add the property into the city. The nearly 100,000 square foot project on Jones Sausage Road drew significant opposition, with more than 130 people signed up to speak about it. The proposal was set to go before Raleigh City Council this week, but the vote will no longer happen. The mayor of Apex, a Black man, shared his feelings about the data center.
5: I mean, you have water consumption, environmental impacts, and you have electric power, all those things, and general infrastructure impacts. And we need to make sure that we have our rules in place under our UDO to address those concerns.
3: The withdrawal comes as several communities across the triangle debate how to handle data centers and concerns about their impact on water, power, and infrastructure. Raleigh police say they stopped a man carrying a pistol and a rifle near NC State's campus Sunday. Officers found him near Western Boulevard and Varsity Drive after a report of someone walking with a gun. Police took the man into custody, but NC State police determined he did not violate state laws and was released. He was not on campus, and the university says there was no ongoing threat to students, so no wolf alert was issued. Central North Carolina is facing another day of dangerous heat, with a heat advisory in effect today and heat index values topping 100 degrees. Temperatures will climb into the upper 90s with a chance for isolated severe storms late in the day. Students are returning to school, which means student athletes will also be returning to the field. On WCNC, Dr. Matthew Samaraw explained how young athletes can protect themselves when it's extremely hot out.
6: Send them with a sports bottle of their choice through school. Encourage them to fill it up at least twice during the school day.
3: The heat should ease a bit on Tuesday and Wednesday, but then it's expected to go right back up again Thursday. A recent study by WalletHub ranked Virginia as one of the worst states in America for women's equality. The study compared all 50 states across 17 key metrics, including income and employment disparities between women and men, as well as the number of women lawmakers, executives, and those with advanced degrees. Virginia ranked at 43, making it the 8th worst state for women's equality, with low scores in workplace environment, education, and health. I'm Misty Jordan on your home for Black News First, the Black Information Network.
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7: Here's some of the stories we're following now on the Black Information Network. A sexual harassment scandal leaves North Carolina Republicans scrambling to replace their nominee for the Senate seat in the 11th District. The South Carolina General Assembly is back in session, hoping to get a state budget passed after talks broke down last session. And the Department of Justice is going after Duke University, again claiming its admission process illegally benefits minorities. For these stories and more, listen to the Black Information Network on the iHeartRadio app or visit BINnews.com. 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
11: Most people know about Restaurant Week, but not everyone knows there's a Black Restaurant Week born in Houston, Texas in 2016 and is now spreading to cities across the country. It's more than just menus. It's a movement.
12: And so we really want to create something that was more all-inclusive to the creative things we were seeing happening in the food scene.
11: That's one of the three founders, Fallon Farrell.
12: As we've grown through the years, we've literally watched businesses start off as like a pop-up food tent and now having like two or three locations.
11: From soul food kitchens to hidden gem caterers, Black Restaurant Week shines a light where it's long been missing. It's helped generate tens of millions of dollars for Black-owned businesses, keeping legacies alive and creating new ones. And it's part of Black history still being written every time a diner takes that first bite. I'm Esther Dillard for the Black Information Network.
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3: 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Now it's time to bring the funk with Roland S. Martin.
13: Donald Trump is clearly the most corrupt person to ever occupy the Oval Office. And when the Supreme Court said that essentially anything the president does is legal, oh, that just gave this criminal an open invitation to steal. Listen to Maggie Haberman of New York Times questioning his chief liar, Carolyn Leavitt.
14: Last year, the administration signed a critical mineral steel mining deal with Kazakhstan for a little-known U.S. company. It was an agreement that President Trump and Howard Lutnick got tentative approval for with Kazakhstan's president in September. 6 days before the deal was signed, which was in November, the president's older sons with other partners took a 20% investment in a company related to the deal. What did the president know about his son's involvement in this arrangement, and when did he find out about it?
15: From my understanding, Maggie, nothing. Spoken to the president and his family about this. They would absolutely never do anything that would put the president in a place of a conflict of interest. And we have timelines to give you and to provide you, which we did to the news media at the time when this story broke, to prove that very point that I just made.
14: Just 1 second. So the president did not learn about it until it was in the media? That was when he found out?
15: That's my understanding of the matter, yes.
13: Now we have reports that Donald Trump's own Truth Social company is going to be selling to Wall Street early access to his Truth Social post when he's revealing public policy. The man has already been enriching himself off of insider information and his family. I'm telling you, these people are beyond corrupt. They are showing us who they are. He is the thug in chief. He is a criminal in chief. They're grossly corrupt, and Republicans are saying nothing because they are protecting their golden goose. This is atrocious. I'm Roland Martin of the Black Information Network.
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3: Here's what's trending this hour. At least six people have died in Indiana after powerful storms triggered widespread flash flooding across the state. Authorities report dozens of water rescues as record rainfall caused rivers and streams to overflow their banks. Five deaths were confirmed Saturday, with another reported later as recovery efforts continue. President Trump has granted a federal emergency declaration to support response and recovery operations. I'm Bree Wood with What's Trending.
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3: A new class entered the Naismith Basketball Hall of Fame this weekend. Nine new inductees were welcomed into the hall during the enshrinement ceremony Saturday. Among them were two-time WNBA MVPs Candace Parker and Elena Deladon. Longtime NBA coaches Doc Rivers and Mike D'Antoni, also inducted, were the 1996 USA Basketball Women's National Team that went undefeated on their way to winning the gold medal. New York Knicks star Karl-Anthony Towns and model Jordan Woods are married. The two tie the knot Saturday in Malibu. The guest list was full of Hollywood A-listers and fellow NBA players, from Kylie Jenner, Timothy Chalamet, Jalen Brunson, and Josh Hart. The newlyweds have been romantically linked since 2020. And facial recognition check-in software is extending to certain gates at football games at The Ohio State University. Officials say express entry allow fans to opt in and skip lines. The University of Florida was the first school in the U.S. to use this service. Ohio State is the second. With the latest in sports, I'm Misty Jordan on the Black Information Network, your home for Black News First.
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18: 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And the night I'm telling you about is no exception, because on this night, a monster is stealthily stalking the streets of a really innocent, sleepy town.
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3: Earth, Wind, and Fire drummer John Paris remains hospitalized after a medical emergency that led doctors to place him in a medically induced coma. Paris was hospitalized August 6th, just before the band was scheduled to perform with Lionel Richie in San Francisco, California. In an update shared Friday, Shelley Clark White, the wife of Earth, Wind, and Fire bassist Verdeen White, said doctors placed Paris in an induced coma when he arrived at the hospital so they could provide critical care. The update says Paris remains under sedation and resting, and that his condition remains serious. Elsewhere in entertainment news, Netflix is asking a judge to dismiss Tyra Banks' defamation lawsuit over the documentary about America's Next Top Model. Netflix filed the motion Friday, arguing Banks agreed to be interviewed and signed a release giving filmmakers broad editing rights. The streamer says Banks' claims of manipulation and surgical editing amount to dissatisfaction with how much of her interview was used and wanting a different edit. Netflix is asking the court to dismiss the lawsuit. With the latest in entertainment, I'm Morgan Wood on the Black Information Network, your home for Black News First.
20: On December 9th, 1946 in Philadelphia, Howard Stanley Frankie Beverly was born. In 1970, he would form the group Raw Soul, which later was renamed Maze. Under the mentorship of Marvin Gaye, Frankie Beverly and Maze would go on to give us 9 gold albums. Frankie Beverly and May's live experience was more like a party than a concert. Dressed in his signature all white, crowds would stand at their feet and sing to the top of their lungs.
0: Joy, ooh, and pain. I like sunshine and rain.
20: Sadly, on September 10th, 2024, Frankie Beverly left us with hits for lifetimes to come.

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2: Information Network. Two Black people are in custody after a prostitution sting in Conyers, Georgia. According to officers, the investigation began in March when a Conyers police officer went undercover for a prostitution operation at a local hotel. During the investigation, authorities encountered a juvenile who was connected to an online commercial advertisement. 25-year-old Tavion Ringgold and 21-year-old Kiayuni Gilbert were identified as the individuals involved and arrested on August 5th. As a result of the investigation, the two were indicted on 3 counts of human trafficking for sexual servitude. Central Georgia activists are calling for stronger efforts to prevent teen violence. This comes after last week's shooting at Warner Robins High School that we have been following. A Black 14-year-old student is accused of shooting another on campus.
3: A verbal altercation took place between two of the students. At some point in time, a firearm was brandished by one of the students and he shot another student.
2: Anti-violence advocate Willis Raines, a Black man, says he has plans to work with officials and local churches to speak with students and parents. Houston County NAACP President Jonathan Johnson says his organization is also pushing for increased school security, including metal detectors. Both men say preventing violence will require the entire community to work together, with Raines planning an anti-violence assembly later this year and the NAACP organizing a prayer vigil. Thousands of students are starting a new chapter of higher learning across Georgia this week. The University of Georgia in Athens is welcoming more than 6,000 freshmen out of more than 50,000 applications submitted for this fall. Georgia Southern in Statesboro is also welcoming a large class with over 6,500 new students. Also, more than 1,100 students are being welcomed at Mercer University in Macon, which is a record number for an incoming class. Senator Bill Cassidy is taking aim at President Trump's executive order focused on childhood vaccine schedules. Appearing on ABC's This Week, the Louisiana Republican, who is also a doctor, says the executive order is bad news for parents.
4: As a physician, but as a parent, as a human, I know that all that is wrong for the family.
2: Trump said the order would split the childhood MMR vaccine for measles, mumps, and rubella into 3 shots. The order would also push for all childhood immunizations to be administered at separate medical visits instead of one. State health officials say Louisiana's count of heat-related deaths is still on the rise. The Louisiana Department of Health's heat-related illness dashboard says 11 deaths were reported in June and July of 2026. The North Shore area has the largest number of heat-related deaths, reporting 3. State health officials say the results of recent death investigations are likely to drive this year's numbers higher. I'm Alexandria Ikamoni on your home for Black News First, the Black Information Network.
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7: Drop accounts and the app associated with the tax-deferred investment accounts officially got up and running earlier this year. So far, millions of American families have signed up as a way to manage savings for their newborns. As a recap, every U.S. child born between 2025 and 2028 automatically receives a $1,000 government-funded deposit. As sweet as that sounds, it might just get a little sweeter. The Treasury Department and the IRS are proposing new rules that would allow employers to contribute up to $2,500 a year tax-free to a child's Trump account. Meanwhile, parents could contribute pre-tax payroll deductions. Parents, grandparents, and other contributors can put in up to $5,000 a year, and employer contributions would count toward that limit, making it easier for families to build savings for their children. With maximum annual contributions, a Trump account is predicted to reach over $300,000 by the time the child is 18. Money news at 24 and 54 minutes past each hour. I'm Nicole Deal on your home for Black News First, the Black Information Network.
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8: Home for 24/7 News, the Black Information Network. The Occupy the Summer program from the City of Detroit is wrapping up for this year. An event was held recently at the Boys and Girls Club on the west side of the city. Officials say the program was created in June, in part as a response to teen takeovers that were happening in Detroit and in other big cities in the U.S. People told Mayor Mary Sheffield that the teenagers needed to have something to do, so they came up with Occupy the Summer. Mayor Sheffield at the beginning said she was all in.
9: We are actively working with this young group of young people to explore designated spaces in our cities, curated environments, sanctioned gatherings in safe zones where teens can come together in a structured, supported, and safe way.
8: The program had kickball games, music, bounce houses, face painting, free food, free ice cream, and more. State health officials are saying Californians who missed their COVID-19 shot last fall should get vaccinated now rather than waiting for a new version later this year. COVID-19 cases are rising right now but are expected to drop by winter. State data shows that for the second year in a row, COVID-19 infections are peaking higher in the summer than in the winter. Cases started rising in June and have continued to climb. Hospitalizations are increasing too, but overall numbers are still low. Perfecting Church of Detroit officials say they are getting close to finishing their construction project near 7 Mile Road and Woodward Avenue. Bishop Marvin Winans says the project started over 20 years ago but stopped in 2008 during the financial crisis and Great Recession. The City of Detroit sued Perfecting Church in 2023 because the work hadn't been completed and the two reached a deal with a new timeline that had to be met. The new church will be nearly 170,000 square feet with a sanctuary with over a 3,000-person capacity, a chapel for 500 people, and a 400-seat amphitheater in front of the church. We have more on these stories, along with national, international, state, and local news impacting the Black community. 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I'm Mike Island on your home for Black News First, the Black Information Network. Now here's your Healthy Minute. In a recent Healthy Minute, we talked about how colorectal cancer is increasingly more prominent in women. A woman in Tennessee has had a cancer journey. At 48, Ashley Parker was diagnosed with stage 4 colorectal cancer. She tells WHBQ she thought the pains were just a sign of aging and credits advancements in cancer research with helping save her life.
10: The treatments and the surgeries and willing yourself to get up and do things each day to push to get better and to overcome. 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
8: 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I'm Mike Island on the Black Information Network.
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6: People will come, Ray. 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
11: Born in Mississippi in 1931, James Earl Jones would become a powerful symbol of resilience and excellence. From the Great White Hope to voicing Darth Vader.
12: No, I am your father.
11: Jones' resonant voice and commanding presence helped him become one of the most distinguished actors of his generation. Crediting poetry and acting for helping him overcome a childhood stutter, his Broadway debut would come in 1957. Winning his first Tony Award in 1968, he would go on to join a select group of entertainers by also winning a Grammy, Emmy, and Oscar, or EGOT. His impact so powerful, the Court Theater on Broadway was renamed after him in 2022. Breaking barriers in Hollywood and theater at a time when opportunities for black actors were limited.
13: Go through life worried if somebody like you or not. You best make sure that they are doing right by you.
11: James Earl Jones' success and legacy are a source of inspiration and pride for the black community. Rest in power, James Earl Jones.
14: I'm Bree Wood with BIN News Now. Texas officials say Mexican cartels are increasingly shifting from drug smuggling to fuel smuggling. Freeman Martin, the director of the Texas Department of Public Safety.
15: It's a top revenue for the cartel. Recent estimates are $12 to $21 billion annually.
14: Martin told lawmakers that overlooked trucks are transporting diluted fuel into Mexico, where it can be sold for several times its original value. The Democratic National Committee has selected South Carolina to hold the nation's first presidential primary in 2020. Party leaders say the new early state lineup is designed to give black and Latino voters a larger role in shaping the party's next presidential nominee. And a federal judge has dismissed a child sex abuse lawsuit against Michael Jackson's estate, ruling the claims must be resolved through private arbitration. The decision stems from a 2019 settlement agreement that requires disputes involving the estate to be handled outside of court. Get BIN News Now on demand 24/7 on the iHeartRadio app.
7: I'm Nicole Deal on your home for 24/7 News, the Black Information Network. Here are your top headlines this hour. The rules for mail-in ballots in Texas are being upheld by the conservative Fifth Circuit Court of Appeals. It requires a driver's license number or the last four digits of a voter's Social Security number.
16: It reinforces the importance of identification when casting a ballot.
7: Josh Finlay with the Texas Public Policy Foundation says this should be the model for other states when they seek to secure elections.
16: In poll after poll, Republican, Democrat, doesn't matter, shows that they support identification when voting.
7: In addition to the number verification, the law also imposes tougher new rules on those assisting voters as a way to crack down on voter intimidation. Finlay says mail-in voting is the least secure form of voting we have in this country, and the court upholding this requirement is tremendously important. In other news, a black Texas man has been arrested for allegedly shooting an off-duty Arlington police officer.
8: Authorities say the officer is recovering in the hospital after he was shot and wounded in Dallas. The injured officer's name has not yet been released. The Dallas Police Department is investigating the shooting. According to Dallas Police, Darius Johunkin is in custody. The charge, aggravated assault with a deadly weapon. So far, there are no additional details about circumstances or motive. I'm Mike Island on the Black Information Network.
7: Meanwhile, Dallas-Fort Worth International Airport is canceling plans to install a religious washing station commonly used for Islamic prayer. This comes after Governor Greg Abbott threatened to withdraw state and federal funding. According to Abbott, the facilities appear to single out one religious group for special treatment, which he says is illegal. The investigation and review of state grants were centered around ablution facilities used by Muslims for foot washing before prayer. A spokesperson for the airport later announcing that plans for the facility were canceled due to operational considerations. Some view Abbott's actions as part of a broader trend of anti-Islamic messaging. North Texas is experiencing a late summer heat wave with temperatures reaching triple digits, ranging from 102 to 106 degrees. A heat advisory is in effect through Monday evening with high humidity levels. High temperatures are expected to remain above 100 degrees throughout the week. There is also an elevated fire risk due to dry air and light winds. And finally, a GoFundMe campaign has been launched to help cover medical expenses for the co-owner of Bluntly's Love Mexican Restaurant. Marcus Hicks, who is Black, suffered severe injuries in a motorcycle accident. The campaign aims to assist Hicks's family with medical bills, therapy, daily living expenses, and costs associated with keeping the restaurant open. Hicks's recovery has been challenging with ongoing medical needs and memory loss. The family had recently purchased a food truck to expand their brand, but has since put it up for sale. I'm Nicole Deal on your home for Black News First, the Black Information Network.
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17: I'm Big Sue on the Black Information Network. George Washington Carver, an agricultural scientist, inventor, and educator at Tuskegee University, sought to revitalize southern soil that had been stripped by cotton, a nitrogen-depleting crop. He developed a crop rotation method that alternated the cotton with legumes like peanuts that fixed nitrogen and other edible crops such as corn. This method increased the soil's productive capacity and also gave southern farmers another crop to produce and sell besides cotton, thus diversifying the market. In addition to crop rotation, Dr. Carver promoted the practice of using compost to reintroduce nutrients and add organic matter to the soil. He showed that using compost for soil revitalization increased its productivity by 100-fold compared with previous common methods. Using compost to build soil is a critical practice in organic farming and gardening today. And that's a fact. I'm Big Sue on the Black Information Network.
0: 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Charlotte.
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18: I'm Kevin Brown on your home for 24/7 news, the Black Information Network. It appears that the war of words in the race for mayor in Chicago, Illinois is underway, and it involves the exodus of high-profile leaders at Chicago City Hall. Incumbent Mayor Brandon Johnson reacted yesterday for the first time after his budget chief, Annette Guzman, stepped down to take care of her ailing mother.
19: They have stability. They have stability in me. Again, one person does not run the operation around here. It's a collection.
18: Guzman is one of many staffers to leave Johnson's administration in short order. Meanwhile, Secretary of State and candidate for mayor Alexei Chernilius says the resignation is something to be concerned about. He calls City Hall a revolving door. Multiple organizations in Spokane, Washington are providing critical food and supplies to residents affected by recent fires. Second Harvest is leading the effort with mobile markets distributing fresh produce to those in need. Partners INW is also mobilizing its resources, offering food, clothing, water, diapers, and hot meals at various locations. The Salvation Army will distribute Walmart gift cards to fire victims, and residents can seek assistance through local food banks listed on Second Harvest's website. Additional mobile market locations and times will be announced throughout the week to support those impacted by the fires. And now from the San Francisco Bay Area, Brothers and Sisters Barber Cosmo Academy in East Oakland purchased a neglected building with plans to open a new location. But legal disputes have stalled their efforts. The school accuses the previous owners of concealing environmental hazards, leading to financial difficulties. The property was foreclosed on, and the school filed a lawsuit alleging fraud and wrongful foreclosure. Both parties have conflicting claims regarding mispayments and environmental disclosures. The legal battle continues as Brothers and Sisters Beauty School seeks to establish its right to occupy the building. The FBI is offering a $10,000 reward for information leading to the arrest of suspects in a deadly gas station shooting last month on Chicago's South Side. The crime happened July 2nd in the 7600 block of South Halsted. Two people were killed, two others wounded. CPD video footage shows four suspects opening fire. FBI authorities say the shooters were all wearing dark clothing, and one had red and white gym shoes. Meanwhile, the FBI in California has joined the Santa Clara County Sheriff's Office in investigating a deadly mass shooting in unincorporated Morgan Hill, offering a $20,000 reward for information leading to those responsible. The shooting occurred during a pop-up birthday party that drew hundreds of people to a rural property, resulting in seven people being shot, one person pronounced dead at the scene. Deputies provided life-saving aid and are asking attendees to submit photos or videos for investigation. A recent study found that while the general pollution levels have decreased over a 16-year period, increases in wildfire smoke pollution are offsetting these gains and may be linked to negative outcomes for pregnant women and babies. The study, covering 64.5 million pregnancies in 48 states, revealed a significant rise in wildfire pollution rates, even in regions not typically associated with wildfires. Researchers highlighted the disproportionate impact of wildfire smoke on low-income rural areas with maternity care shortages, and noted that the potential risk of preterm birth and low birth weight is associated with exposure. I'm Kevin Brown, and your home for Black News First, the Black Information Network.
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22: On September 17th, 2009, 24-year-old Mytrese Richardson disappeared without a trace in the woods near Malibu, California. She had been arrested at a beachside restaurant for failing to pay a tab and taken to the Lost Hills Sheriff's Station.
23: You know, I mean, she's not from that area, and I would hate to wake up to a morning report. Girl lost somewhere with her head chopped off.
24: At least in the station here, she will be separated, so nobody's going to be with her. So at least that's, you know, the plus thing, so you don't have to worry about her safety.
22: This is the same sheriff's station where Mel Gibson was taken to sober up after his drunken rant and then safely driven back to his car. There was no courtesy ride for Mytrese, the young African-American non-celebrity.
25: They knew that she had been released with no car, no money, no cell phone, nothing. And in the dead of night, her mom calls the next morning to tell them that she never came home. And it's like, oh, well, she probably just, you know, she'll, they were just very nonchalant and casual about it.
23: She doesn't know the area. She's never been in your area. Well, I think she's depressed. That's what has me
24: worried. That's worried you more than just her. Okay.
22: The police released her just after midnight.
26: And there was nothing right. They had Mytrese victimized from the moment they knew that she was not in the right state of mind she needed to be in. And she needed help. She should have went to a hospital.
22: Mytrese disappeared into the darkness and was never seen alive again. I'm Katherine Townsend, a private investigator, investigative journalist, and host of the podcast Helen Gone. In the third season of Helen Gone, we're going to try to find out what really happened to Mytrese Richardson.
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28: The opinions, beliefs, and viewpoints expressed in this commentary are those of the author and do not necessarily represent those of BIN and its founding partners and employees.
29: I'm James C. Harris, and I have something to say. They don't want you to connect the dots, but the pattern is unmistakable. When a high school teacher posts a video about seniors who can't complete a single sentence after reading two paragraphs, the establishment rushes to blame everything but the actual problem. They'll point fingers at funding, class sizes, and pandemic learning loss, anything to avoid the uncomfortable truth staring them in the face. The data doesn't lie, and neither does the teacher's camera. We're not talking about complex literary analysis here. We're talking about basic comprehension that should have been mastered in elementary school. This isn't a new crisis, as some veterans will tell you. It's a decades-long decline in basic skills that has accelerated as we've prioritized social-emotional learning over actual learning. The breakdown of the family structure means less reading at home, fewer conversations, and kids showing up to school less prepared than ever. Meanwhile, teachers are pressured to pass students forward regardless of whether they've mastered the fundamentals. Here's what they really don't want you to say aloud. We've created an educational system that values self-esteem over self-improvement. We've taught a generation of students that trying is more important than succeeding, that effort matters more than results. Now, those students are graduating without the basic literacy skills needed to function in society, and we're wondering why? Mark my words, unless we're willing to have an honest conversation about cultural priorities and family structure, this literacy crisis will continue to deepen. We'll keep churning out diplomas that are worth less than the paper they're printed on, while employers wonder why they can't find workers who can read an email and write a coherent response. I'm James C. Harris for the Black Information Network.
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3: Here's what's trending this hour. Arizona Senator Ruben Gallego says the record deployment of the USS Abraham Lincoln could have long-term consequences for the Navy. Speaking on ABC's This Week, Gallego warned that extended time at sea may hurt morale and make it harder to retain service members. About 5,000 sailors and Marines have been deployed aboard the carrier since November, while some family members have raised concerns about the mental health of crew members. I'm Bree Wood with What's Trending.
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4: In case you missed it, over the weekend, five people were injured in a shooting early Saturday morning at Virginia State University, a historically black university in Chesterfield County, Virginia. Police responded around 1:30 a.m. near the university's quad annexes, where officers found five people suffering from gunshot wounds. All five victims were taken to area hospitals. One person remained in critical condition while the other four suffered non-life-threatening injuries. The campus was placed on lockdown as police searched for suspects. That lockdown was later lifted. Authorities arrested 19-year-old Cameron Harris, who was found hiding in a campus dormitory more than 14 hours after the shooting. Police said Harris was not a VSU student. Investigators were also looking into whether additional people fired weapons. A motive has yet to be released. With the latest in HBCU news, I'm Morgan Wood on the Black Information Network, your home for black news first.
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4: Opening statements are underway in Las Vegas in the murder trial of Dwayne Keepy D. Davis, accused of orchestrating the 1996 killing of Tupac Shakur. A jury of 12, along with four alternates, was seated last week. Prosecutors say Davis organized the drive-by shooting in retaliation for a fight involving his nephew. Davis has pleaded not guilty and is not accused of pulling the trigger. He does face life in prison if convicted. The trial is expected to last several weeks. Elsewhere in entertainment, a long-awaited collaboration between Nipsey Hussle and Bino Rito is finally here. Prolific, released Friday, is a 15-track posthumous album featuring previously released songs, including Reckless with Static Major and Sacrifices with James Fauntleroy. The project also features artists including Buddy, Leon Thomas, and BH. Nipsey's brother, Black Sam, previously said the project was about 80% complete before Nipsey's death in 2019, with the team later finishing and refining the music. With the latest in entertainment, I'm Morgan Wood on the Black Information Network, your home for Black news first.
6: 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At the Black Information Network, we tell stories from Cleveland, Milwaukee, and Minneapolis, where legacy meets survival and pride moves with purpose. We sit with elders who remember when Motown meant more than music, it meant movement. We walk with artists painting Black features on city walls. We vibe with DJs spinning house, hip-hop, and freedom into every mix. Black folks here cook love into casseroles, build businesses in blitz zones, and still show up at city council meetings wearing their Sunday best. Even through loss, protests, and isolation, we persist. We don't just make culture, we protect it and pass it forward. From Lake Erie to Lake Street, Black Midwesterners hold it down with heart and hustle. Our cold doesn't stop the fire, and our pride speaks softly, but it stands firm. With Black News First, I'm Katie Gray on the Black Information Network.
4: I'm Morgan Wood on your home for 24/7 news, the Black Information Network. The American Civil Liberties Union, or ACLU, is analyzing data from more than 140 deaths that happened while people were in police custody in Maryland. The data covers fatal police encounters between 2015 and 2023. During that time, 143 people died in custody, an average of 16 deaths per year. One of the most striking findings is the racial disparity. Black, indigenous, and other people of color accounted for more than 70% of those killed by police. That data comes as a Baltimore County police officer involved in the death of Samuel Big Sam Brown will not face criminal charges, according to the Maryland Attorney General's office. The AG's Independent Investigations Division determined there was insufficient evidence to prove Officer Derek Hadle committed a crime under Maryland law. Authorities say 56-year-old Brown suffered a fatal head injury after an encounter with Hadle during a late-night welfare check in Woodlawn.
8: Get in your car. Get in your car, sir.
9: I glad I have
8: a... Get in your car, sir.
9: I glad I'm a...
8: Get in your car, sir. Get in your car. Mm-hmm. 46, start me a medic, Whitehead Court and Security Boulevard. I got a suspect down, head injury. 10-18 for medics.
4: Video shows Brown swiping at the officer's hand before Hadle punched him, knocking him to the ground where he struck his head. After a six-month investigation, the Attorney General's office declined to prosecute despite the family asking to do so. In other news, South Carolina Republican Congresswoman Nancy Mace wants to bring back the death penalty in Washington, D.C. She introduced the Restoring the Death Penalty in D.C. Act, allowing prosecutors to seek capital punishment for first-degree murder, the murder of a law enforcement officer, first-degree child abuse, and certain acts of terrorism. Mace says the bill would give prosecutors the harshest punishment option for the most serious crimes. The proposal could have significant implications for D.C.'s Black community. D.C. Sentencing Commission data shows 93% of people sentenced for homicide in 2024 were Black, while Black people accounted for about 65% of identified homicide victims that year. D.C. repealed the death penalty in 1981. And the remains of a Civil War Union soldier discovered at Manassas National Battlefield Park in Northern Virginia are being transferred for burial at Arlington National Cemetery. The remains were discovered during an archaeological excavation of a Civil War field hospital and were identified as those of a Union soldier who likely died during the Second Battle of Manassas in 1862. The discovery offers a rare look at the human cost of the battle, where thousands of soldiers were killed or wounded. The soldier will be buried as an unknown at Arlington, alongside other service members whose identities were never recovered. I'm Morgan Wood on the Black Information Network, your home for Black News First.
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9: 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Cops were actually looking for a different teenager.
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16: Is Walmart, Bank of America, and TransUnion sending a message to consumers? According to MoneyWise.com, executives at Walmart say one of the biggest stressors for consumers right now is the cost of gas. Customers are putting less than 10 gallons of gas in their tanks per visit. That appears to be a sign that many are managing cash flow day to day or week to week instead of filling up. Bank of America is seeing similar trends in its consumer spending data. The bank says lower and middle income households are cutting back on discretionary purchases, and with the cost of gas being higher, that is leaving less money for things like going out to eat, entertainment, and other non-essentials. Meanwhile, credit reporting agency TransUnion says inflation is essentially affecting everyone. Together, Walmart, Bank of America, and TransUnion are raising red flags, indicating many Americans are still struggling with the lasting effects of inflation and the rising cost of living. Money news at 24 and 54 minutes past each hour. I'm Nicole Deal on your home for Black News First, the Black Information Network.
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17: Island on your home for 24/7 news, the Black Information Network. Neighborhoods throughout the Midwest still are in recovery mode and cleaning up after a recent series of violent storms. This includes areas in the Midwest where the National Weather Service is now confirming tornado touchdowns. Take Ohio, for instance. That's a part of the Midwest also hard hit, in particular Columbus, where the storms hit the south side of the city head on. The National Weather Service is confirming an EF1 tornado hit the area, ripping part of the roof off of a warehouse, downing trees, taking out power, and totaling cars. Ruby Davis lives near the path of the worst damage. Davis, who is African-American, says her every day is severely interrupted for the moment.
30: We can't even open the refrigerator and get no water. We got eggs and all kind of meat. And I have a deep freeze full of food and ain't no way to cook it.
17: Davis also tells ABC6 she is wanting to know if there will be refunds for food lost because for several days, stores were not open due to power outages. A family in Tennessee is grieving the loss of a 6-year-old girl who died after being left on a daycare bus in triple-digit heat. According to WHBQ, the girl, who is Black, was left alone on a daycare bus for hours in extreme heat, family members say. Christopher Jones, the girl's uncle, tells Fox 13 that his niece boarded the daycare bus but never made it inside the Shelby County daycare facility after arriving.
31: A child who couldn't advocate for herself, couldn't talk, couldn't let nobody know that she was still on the bus, sitting trapped inside of a bus with no windows down, no door even cracked open, no type of ventilation. I don't even want to imagine what she physically must have been feeling.
17: According to Jones and other family members, no one discovered she was missing until it was time to take the kids back home for the day. WHBQ reports the temperature had reached 100 degrees. Jones says it's hard to even imagine what the child went through. The family says they have questions like how a child could be left behind on a bus and whether required safety procedures were followed. Stay with the Black Information Network as we continue to follow this story.
32: 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Some people never had their hearing, but the majority had something happen along the way that took it from them. Infectious diseases, ear injuries, and aging can all contribute to hearing loss. But perhaps the most common cause is excessive noise. Loud noises are more common than you might think. Power tools, football games, lawnmowers, and machines at work surpass 85 decibels. 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That's the Hearing Loss Association of America website. And that's your Healthy Minute. I'm Mike Island on the Black Information Network.
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13: You know, I have to say I'm a little bit of an old school at heart. Like, I just can't help it. I really, really like

0: and that it has that representation, and we continue to ensure that we send a Black member of Congress in the future.
1: As voters head to the polls tomorrow in two states, race is front and center in a major way in the fight for a congressional seat. And,
2: you know, then they say things like, oh, black is a state of mind. So you see some, you're walking down a road and a Klansman comes up and he says, what's your state of mind?
1: U.S. Supreme Court Justice Clarence Thomas is responding to critics who say he doesn't know how black he is. But first, here's BIN News Now.
3: Some Southside residents are speaking out against a proposed data center redevelopment at the former Southwark steel plant site. Chicago Mayor Brandon Johnson.
4: If they were to do that, they would be strictly bound to the executive order that I have put forth to provide stronger regulations.
3: Opponents say they have concerns about the project's impact on the surrounding community. Netflix is seeking to dismiss Tyra Banks' defamation lawsuit over its America's Next Top Model documentary. Banks claims the film created a misleading portrayal of her role on the show, while Netflix says it stands by the documentary and plans to vigorously defend it in court. And Colin Kaepernick is marking nearly a decade since his protest against police brutality by committing $1 million to community organizations through his Know Your Rights camp. The initiative will fund education, legal rights, mental health, and youth programs in Black and brown communities. Get BIN News Now on demand 24/7 on the iHeartRadio app. Back to Andrea Coleman.
1: Thank you, Bree. A debate is raging online about the death of Dr. Jason Arday. Arday died last week after resigning from Cambridge University in London after questions arose about his academic qualifications and allegations of plagiarism were made against him. Now, critics of Arday are spotlighting his death as an example of what happens when DEI policies unfairly leads to the promotion of people because of their race, gender, and or sexuality. His family and other supporters, however, are blaming his death on relentless and aggressive media coverage of his career. Arday, who was 41 years old, was found dead on Friday. UK Prime Minister Andy Burnham told reporters over the weekend that Arday's death was a tragedy on so many levels and that it was not a moment for rushing to judgment. Arday was the youngest black professor hired to teach at Cambridge, which is more than 800 years old. The school was founded in 1209. Tomorrow is primary election day in Florida and Alaska. In the race for the Democratic nomination in Florida's 20th congressional seat, race is a dominant issue. Congresswoman Debbie Wasserman Schultz, who is white, is being criticized for seeking the nomination in the historically black district. Daniel Henry, the state's Democratic Party, explains why to CNN.
0: I think regardless of whether or not she was black or white, we would have condemned that choice. But the fact that she doesn't have the lived experience of the constituents of Congressional District 20, I think that puts it even more so in the front view. We've seen this seat ensure representation for a community that is lacking of resources, lacking of opportunity. And it's important to make sure that when people go to the polls, they get to vote for someone that looks like them, that experiences life the same way that she does, that they do.
1: Four black Democrats, including former Congresswoman Sheila Serfulis McCormick, are also seeking the nomination. And other prominent races taking place tomorrow. Congressman Byron Donalds is seeking the Republican nomination in the Florida governor's race, and Congresswoman Angie Dickens is seeking the Democratic nomination in a Senate race. We'll have the latest throughout the day. U.S. Supreme Court Justice Clarence Thomas is responding to people who think he questions or overlooks his blackness. Fox News is posting this brief quip by Thomas on the subject that took place during a recent discussion held at the Hoover Institute.
2: If they can prove you wrong, fine. But if they call you names or say you're not black, I mean, how stupid is that? Look at me.
1: Thomas, who was appointed to the Supreme Court in 1991, is only the second black person confirmed to the high court. This is BIN News This Hour. Be sure to follow us wherever you get your podcast. I'm Andrea Coleman on the Black Information Network, home of Black News First.
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8: I'm Kevin Brown with another look at modern-day black history you should know. On January 6, 2021, as chaos engulfed the U.S. Capitol,
9: multiple capital injuries,
8: a group of black officers stood as pillars of resilience and bravery. Among them was Capitol Police Officer Eugene Goodman, who diverted rioters away from the Senate chamber, potentially saving countless lives. Lieutenant Michael Byrd also faced a dire situation, protecting lawmakers from an advancing mob. His decisive actions safeguarded those entrusted to his care. And Officer Harry Dunn fought back against physical threats and racial slurs.

0: members standing firm in the defense of the Capitol and democracy. These black officers and many others remind us that the strength of our democracy lies in those who protect it. So let's never forget to honor their heroism and strive for a nation worthy of their sacrifice. For the Black Information Network, I'm Kevin Brown.
1: 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BIN Charlotte.
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3: I'm Misty Jordan on your home for 24/7 News, the Black Information Network. Tributes are growing for Sheremy Dillard, a black high school basketball coach and recovery teacher who was stabbed to death at her Raleigh home Thursday. Her line sister said she's still trying to process.
4: I feel very numb. It's going to be very, very difficult these next coming days. She spread joy. I loved her just like everybody else did.
3: Friends, former colleagues, and players remember Dillard for her infectious smile, positive spirit, and support for others. Her death is also renewing calls to recognize the warning signs of domestic violence and speak up when someone may be in danger. Police have charged Dillard's boyfriend, Ricky Harper, with first-degree murder. Investigators say he allegedly killed her, fled North Carolina, and was arrested outside of Philadelphia. A proposed data center in Southeast Raleigh is off the table for now. The developer withdrew its request to add the property into the city. The nearly 100,000 square foot project on Jones Sausage Road drew significant opposition, with more than 130 people signed up to speak about it. The proposal was set to go before Raleigh City Council this week, but the vote will no longer happen. The mayor of Apex, a black man, shared his feelings about the data center.
5: I mean, you have water consumption, environmental impacts, and you have electric power, all those things, and general infrastructure impacts. And we need to make sure that we have our rules in place under our UDO to address those concerns.
3: The withdrawal comes as several communities across the triangle debate how to handle data centers and concerns about their impact on water, power, and infrastructure. Raleigh police say they stopped a man carrying a pistol and a rifle near NC State's campus Sunday. Officers found him near Western Boulevard and Varsity Drive after a report of someone walking with a gun. Police took the man into custody, but NC State police determined he did not violate state laws and was released. He was not on campus, and the university says there was no ongoing threat to students, so no wolf alert was issued. Central North Carolina is facing another day of dangerous heat, with a heat advisory in effect today and heat index values topping 100 degrees. Temperatures will climb into the upper 90s with a chance for isolated severe storms late in the day. Students are returning to school, which means student athletes will also be returning to the field. On WCNC, Dr. Matthew Samaraw explained how young athletes can protect themselves when it's extremely hot out.
6: Send them with a sports bottle of their choice through school. Encourage them to fill it up at least twice during the school day.
3: The heat should ease a bit on Tuesday and Wednesday, but then it's expected to go right back up again Thursday. A recent study by WalletHub ranked Virginia as one of the worst states in America for women's equality. The study compared all 50 states across 17 key metrics, including income and employment disparities between women and men, as well as the number of women lawmakers, executives, and those with advanced degrees. Virginia ranked at 43, making it the 8th worst state for women's equality, with low scores in workplace environment, education, and health. I'm Misty Jordan on your home for Black News First, the Black Information Network.
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7: Most people know about Restaurant Week, but not everyone knows there's a Black Restaurant Week born in Houston, Texas in 2016 and is now spreading to cities across the country. It's more than just menus. It's a movement.
8: And so we really want to create something that was more all-inclusive to the creative things we were seeing happening in the food scene.
7: That's one of the three founders, Fallon Farrell.
8: As we've grown through the years, we've literally watched businesses start off as like a pop-up food tent and now having like two or three locations.
7: From soul food kitchens to hidden gem caterers, Black Restaurant Week shines a light where it's long been missing. It's helped generate tens of millions of dollars for Black-owned businesses, keeping legacies alive and creating new ones. And it's part of Black history still being written every time a diner takes that first bite. I'm Esther Dillard for the Black Information Network.
9: 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I'm Charlamagne Tha God, host of the world's most dangerous morning show, The Breakfast Club, and my history lives here.
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0: The Oakland City Clerk has released a list of candidates who qualify to run in the upcoming November 3rd election. The mayoral race has fewer contenders this year.
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7: The opinions, beliefs, and viewpoints expressed in this commentary are those of the author and do not necessarily represent those of BIN and its founding partners and employees. Now it's time to bring the funk with Roland S. Martin.
13: Donald Trump is clearly the most corrupt person to ever occupy the Oval Office. And when the Supreme Court said that essentially anything the president does is legal, oh, that just gave this criminal an open invitation to steal. Listen to Maggie Haberman of New York Times questioning his chief liar, Carolyn Leavitt.
14: Last year, the administration signed a critical mineral steel mining deal with Kazakhstan for a little-known U.S. company. It was an agreement that President Trump and Howard Lutnick got tentative approval for with Kazakhstan's president in September. 6 days before the deal was signed, which was in November, the president's older sons with other partners took a 20% investment in a company related to the deal. What did the president know about his son's involvement in this arrangement, and when did he find out about it?
15: From my understanding, Maggie, nothing. I've spoken to the president and his family about this. They would absolutely never do anything that would put the president in a place of a conflict of interest. And we have timelines to give you and to provide you, which we did to the news media at the time when this story broke, to prove that very point that I just made.
14: Just 1 second. So the president did not learn about it until it was in the media? That was when he found out?
15: That's my understanding of the matter, yes.
13: Now we have reports that Donald Trump's own Truth Social company is going to be selling to Wall Street early access to his Truth Social post when he's revealing public policy. The man has already been enriching himself off of insider information and his family. I'm telling you, these people are beyond corrupt. They are showing us who they are. He is the thug in chief. He is a criminal in chief. They're grossly corrupt, and Republicans are saying nothing because they are protecting their golden goose. This is atrocious. I'm Roland Martin on the Black Information Network.
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16: Here's what's trending this hour. President Trump is urging the Senate to pass legislation that would make daylight saving time permanent nationwide. In a social media post, Trump said having more daylight in the evening could help reduce crime and improve quality of life. He also argued that changing clocks twice a year creates unnecessary disruption and confusion. The bill, which would end the seasonal time change, cleared the House last month and now awaits Senate action. I'm Bree Wood with what's trending.
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3: A new class entered the Naismith Basketball Hall of Fame this weekend. 9 new inductees were welcomed into the hall during the enshrinement ceremony Saturday. Among them were 2-time WNBA MVPs Candace Parker and Elena Delladon, longtime NBA coaches Doc Rivers and Mike D'Antoni, also inducted were the 1996 USA basketball women's national team that went undefeated on their way to winning the gold medal. New York Knicks star Karl Anthony Towns and model Jordan Woods are married. The two tie the knot Saturday in Malibu. The guest list was full of Hollywood A-listers and fellow NBA players, from Kylie Jenner, Timothy Chalamet, Jalen Brunson, and Josh Hart. The newlyweds have been romantically linked since 2020. And facial recognition check-in software is extending to certain gates at football games at The Ohio State University. Officials say express entry allows fans to opt in and skip lines. The University of Florida was the first school in the U.S. to use this service. Ohio State is the second. With the latest in sports, I'm Misty Jordan on the Black Information Network, your home for Black News First.
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2: It was a powerful Black girl magic moment at Disney's Princess, the Ultimate Concert Celebration during D23 at Disneyland. Brandy, Anika Noni Rose, and Halle Bailey shared the stage together for the first time, representing three generations of Black Disney royalty. Brandy broke barriers as Cinderella in 1997. Anika Noni Rose became Disney's first Black animated princess as Tiana in 2009. And Halle Bailey inspired a new generation as Ariel in 2023. And there's a new development in the estate dispute involving the late Malcolm Jamal Warner. His mother, Miss Pamela Warner, says a settlement has been reached and is now awaiting court approval. According to a statement, the agreement would direct the majority of the actor's remaining trust and estate to his 9-year-old daughter. The announcement follows a public legal battle with Warner's widow, Tanisha Warner, who previously filed a lawsuit seeking more than $1.2 million. Pamela Warner says she hopes the resolution will allow her granddaughter to fully benefit from her father's legacy. With the latest in entertainment at 17 and 47 minutes past each hour, I'm Bree Wood on the Black Information Network, your home for Black news first.
3: I'm Bill Black with another Bet You Didn't Know music fact. So I just got through reading Mariah Carey's book, The Meaning of Mariah Carey, and in it, she talks about her and Derek Jeter had a brief fling from 97 to 1998 towards the end of her marriage to Tommy Mottola. She also revealed that Derek was the inspiration for this song.
4: I'd

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3: Black Information Network. Two Black people are in custody after a prostitution sting in Conyers, Georgia. According to officers, the investigation began in March when a Conyers police officer went undercover for a prostitution operation at a local hotel. During the investigation, authorities encountered a juvenile who was connected to an online commercial advertisement. 25-year-old Tavion Ringgold and 21-year-old Kiayuni Gilbert were identified as the individuals involved and arrested on August 5th. As a result of the investigation, the two were indicted on 3 counts of human trafficking for sexual servitude. Central Georgia activists are calling for stronger efforts to prevent teen violence. This comes after last week's shooting at Warner Robins High School that we have been following. A Black 14-year-old student is accused of shooting another on campus.
4: A verbal altercation took place between two of the students. At some point in time, a firearm was brandished by one of the students and he shot another student.
3: Anti-violence advocate Willis Raines, a Black man, says he has plans to work with officials and local churches to speak with students and parents. Houston County NAACP President Jonathan Johnson says his organization is also pushing for increased school security, including metal detectors. Both men say preventing violence will require the entire community to work together, with Raines planning an anti-violence assembly later this year, and the NAACP organizing a prayer vigil. Thousands of students are starting a new chapter of higher learning across Georgia this week. The University of Georgia in Athens is welcoming more than 6,000 freshmen out of more than 50,000 applications submitted for this fall. Georgia Southern in Statesboro is also welcoming a large class with over 6,500 new students. Also, more than 1,100 students are being welcomed at Mercer University in Macon, which is a record number for an incoming class. Senator Bill Cassidy is taking aim at President Trump's executive order focused on childhood vaccine schedules. Appearing on ABC's This Week, the Louisiana Republican, who is also a doctor, says the executive order is bad news for parents.
5: As a physician, but as a parent, as a human, I know that all that is wrong for the family.
3: Trump said the order would split the childhood MMR vaccine for measles, mumps, and rubella into 3 shots. The order would also push for all childhood immunizations to be administered at separate medical visits instead of one. State health officials say Louisiana's count of heat-related deaths is still on the rise. The Louisiana Department of Health's heat-related illness dashboard says 11 deaths were reported in June and July of 2026. The North Shore area has the largest number of heat-related deaths, reporting 3. State health officials say the results of recent death investigations are likely to drive this year's numbers higher. I'm Alexandria Ikamoni on your home for Black News First, the Black Information Network.
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7: Trump accounts and the app associated with the tax-deferred investment account officially got up and running earlier this year. So far, millions of American families have signed up as a way to manage savings for their newborns. As a recap, every U.S. child born between 2025 and 2028 automatically receives a $1,000 government-funded deposit. As sweet as that sounds, it might just get a little sweeter. The Treasury Department and the IRS are proposing new rules that would allow employers to contribute up to $2,500 a year tax-free to a child's Trump account. Meanwhile, parents could contribute pre-tax payroll deductions. Parents, grandparents, and other contributors can put in up to $5,000 a year, and employer contributions would count toward that limit, making it easier for families to build savings for their children. With maximum annual contributions, a Trump account is predicted to reach over $300,000 by the time the child is 18. Money news at 24 and 54 minutes past each hour. I'm Nicole Deal on your home for Black News First, the Black Information Network.
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17: Home for 24/7 News, the Black Information Network. The Occupy the Summer program from the city of Detroit is wrapping up for this year. An event was held recently at the Boys and Girls Club on the west side of the city. Officials say the program was created in June, in part as a response to teen takeovers that were happening in Detroit and in other big cities in the U.S. People told Mayor Mary Sheffield that the teenagers needed to have something to do, so they came up with Occupy the Summer. Mayor Sheffield at the beginning said she was all in.
18: We are actively working with this young group of young people to explore designated spaces in our cities, curated environments, sanctioned gatherings in safe zones where teens can come together in a structured, supported, and safe way.
17: The program had kickball games, music, bounce houses, face painting, free food, free ice cream, and more. State health officials are saying Californians who missed their COVID-19 shot last fall should get vaccinated now rather than waiting for a new version later this year. COVID-19 cases are rising right now but are expected to drop by winter. State data shows that for the second year in a row, COVID-19 infections are peaking higher in the summer than in the winter. Cases started rising in June and have continued to climb. Hospitalizations are increasing too, but overall numbers are still low. Perfecting Church of Detroit officials say they are getting close to finishing their construction project near 7 Mile Road and Woodward Avenue. Bishop Marvin Winans says the project started over 20 years ago but stopped in 2008 during the financial crisis and Great Recession. The city of Detroit sued Perfecting Church in 2023 because the work hadn't been completed and the two reached a deal with a new timeline that had to be met. The new church will be nearly 170,000 square feet with a sanctuary with over a 3,000-person capacity, a chapel for 500 people, and a 400-seat amphitheater in front of the church. We have more on these stories, along with national, international, state, and local news impacting the Black community. 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I'm Mike Island on your home for Black News First, the Black Information Network. Now here's your Healthy Minute. In a recent Healthy Minute, we talked about how colorectal cancer is increasingly more prominent in women. A woman in Tennessee has had a cancer journey. At 48, Ashley Parker was diagnosed with stage 4 colorectal cancer. She tells WHBQ she thought the pains were just a sign of aging and credits advancements in cancer research with helping save her life.
19: The treatments and the surgeries and willing yourself to get up and do things each day to push to get better and to overcome. It's a mental struggle, but a physical one as well.
17: Parker is now advocating in Washington, D.C., meeting with lawmakers, urging them to continue their investments in cancer research.
19: I feel like where I am in my cancer journey, I've got the ability to go and speak for others who are sitting in the cancer chair.
17: She hopes sharing her cancer journey will help others. And that's your Healthy Minute. I'm Mike Island on the Black Information Network.
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21: In the Bay, Black culture isn't just lived, it's protected. At the Black Information Network, we document the resistance, reinvention, and realness that makes the Bay Area a Black cultural capital. In Oakland, history still breathes through murals of Huey Newton and the echoes of E-40. In Richmond, aunties still cook red beans on Sundays, and grandkids still get lined up with clippers in the kitchen. In San Francisco, you'll find poets hosting open mics in places where jazz never died. We uplift community gardens started by Black teachers. We follow youth groups organizing art shows that double as healing circles. Speak to parents fighting for their children's right to learn Black history in public schools. Yes, the Bay has changed, but our culture hasn't. From the steps of Lake Mirror to tech hubs run by Black coders, we see a new generation building while honoring the past. This isn't just a region, it's a reclamation, and the Black Bay is still here. With Black News First, this is Doug Davis on the Black Information Network.
22: I'm Bree Wood with BIN News Now. A federal appeals court has upheld Texas's mail-in ballot verification law, which requires voters to provide a driver's license number or the last four digits of their Social Security number. Josh Finley with the Texas Public Policy Foundation.
23: Mail-in voting is the least secure form of voting we have in this country. The court upholding this requirement is tremendously important.
22: Supporters say the measure strengthens election security. Stephen A. Smith is pushing back after receiving a thumbs-down distinction from the National Association of Black Journalists. The group criticized Smith's comments about prominent Black women in politics, sports, and media, while the ESPN personality says he plans to respond publicly. And Bianca Censori could be called to testify in Kanye West's upcoming civil trial. The lawsuit, filed by a former Donda Academy security guard, alleges discrimination and a hostile work environment. Get BIN News Now, on demand, 24/7, on the iHeartRadio app.
24: I'm Nicole Deal, on your home for 24/7 News, the Black Information Network. Here are your top headlines this hour. The rules for mail-in ballots in Texas are being upheld by the conservative Fifth Circuit Court of Appeals. It requires a driver's license number or the last four digits of a voter's Social Security number.
23: It reinforces the importance of identification when casting a ballot.
24: Josh Finlay with the Texas Public Policy Foundation says this should be the model for other states when they seek to secure elections.
23: In poll after poll, Republican, Democrat, doesn't matter, shows that they support identification when voting.
24: In addition to the number verification, the law also imposes tougher new rules on those assisting voters as a way to crack down on voter intimidation. Finlay says mail-in voting is the least secure form of voting we have in this country, and the court upholding this requirement is tremendously important. In other news, a Black Texas man has been arrested for allegedly shooting an off-duty Arlington police officer.
17: Authorities say the officer is recovering in the hospital after he was shot and wounded in Dallas. The injured officer's name has not yet been released. The Dallas Police Department is investigating the shooting. According to Dallas Police, Darius Johunkin is in custody. The charge, aggravated assault with a deadly weapon. So far, there are no additional details about circumstances or motive. I'm Mike Island on the Black Information Network.
24: Meanwhile, Dallas-Fort Worth International Airport is canceling plans to install a religious washing station commonly used for Islamic prayer. This comes after Governor Greg Abbott threatened to withdraw state and federal funding. According to Abbott, the facilities appear to single out one religious group for special treatment, which he says is illegal. The investigation and review of state grants were centered around ablution facilities used by Muslims for foot washing before prayer. A spokesperson for the airport later announcing that plans for the facility were canceled due to operational considerations. Some view Abbott's actions as part of a broader trend of anti-Islamic messaging. North Texas is experiencing a late summer heat wave with temperatures reaching triple digits, ranging from 102 to 106 degrees. A heat advisory is in effect through Monday evening with high humidity levels. High temperatures are expected to remain above 100 degrees throughout the week. There is also an elevated fire risk due to dry air and light winds. And finally, a GoFundMe campaign has been launched to help cover medical expenses for the co-owner of Bluntly's Love Mexican Restaurant. Marcus Hicks, who is Black, suffered severe injuries in a motorcycle accident. The campaign aims to assist Hicks's family with medical bills, therapy, daily living expenses, and costs associated with keeping the restaurant open. Hicks's recovery has been challenging with ongoing medical needs and memory loss. The family had recently purchased a food truck to expand their brand, but has since put it up for sale. I'm Nicole Deal on your home for Black News First, the Black Information Network.
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24: In Houston, Black culture runs deep. At the Black Information Network, we tell the stories that Third Ward, Fifth Ward, Acres Homes, and Sunnyside built. This is a city of slabs, screws, soul food, and self-made empires. Where Beyonce learned to sing. Where Megan told you to boss up. Where Big Mo and DJ Sprue slowed the city down to match its heart rate. We visit local shops on Alameda, where barbers serve as therapists. We sit with vendors selling everything from shea butter to political books on the corner of Blodgett and Ennis. And catch up with TSU students launching Black-owned startups between classes. Black Houston is spiritual and entrepreneurial. And even as the skyline rises and developers creep in, the soul of Black Houston holds steady. Because in the words of our elders, if you don't see us, you're not looking. I'm Nicole Deal with Black News First on the Black Information Network.
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4: I'm Kevin Brown on your home for 24/7 News, the Black Information Network. It appears that the war of words in the race for mayor in Chicago, Illinois is underway. And it involves the exodus of high-profile leaders at Chicago City Hall. Incumbent Mayor Brandon Johnson reacted yesterday for the first time after his budget chief, Annette Guzman, stepped down to take care of her ailing mother.
5: They have stability. They have stability in me. Again, one person does not run the operation around here. It's a collection.
4: Guzman is one of many staffers to leave Johnson's administration in short order. Meanwhile, Secretary of State and candidate for mayor Alexei Chernilius says the resignation is something to be concerned about. He calls City Hall a revolving door. Multiple organizations in Spokane, Washington are providing critical food and supplies to residents affected by recent fires. Second Harvest is leading the effort with mobile markets distributing fresh produce to those in need. Partners INW is also mobilizing its resources, offering food, clothing, water, diapers, and hot meals at various locations. The Salvation Army will distribute Walmart gift cards to fire victims, and residents can seek assistance through local food banks listed on Second Harvest's website. Additional mobile market locations and times will be announced throughout the week to support those impacted by the fires. And now from the San Francisco Bay Area, Brothers and Sisters Barber Cosmo Academy in East Oakland purchased a neglected building with plans to open a new location. But legal disputes have stalled their efforts. The school accuses the previous owners of concealing environmental hazards, leading to financial difficulties. The property was foreclosed on, and the school filed a lawsuit alleging fraud and wrongful foreclosure. Both parties have conflicting claims regarding mispayments and environmental disclosures. The legal battle continues as Brothers and Sisters Beauty School seeks to establish its right to occupy the building. The FBI is offering a $10,000 reward for information leading to the arrest of suspects in a deadly gas station shooting last month on Chicago's South Side. The crime happened July 2nd in the 7600 block of South Halsted. Two people were killed, two others wounded. CPD video footage shows four suspects opening fire. FBI authorities say the shooters were all wearing dark clothing, and one had red and white gym shoes. Meanwhile, the FBI in California has joined the Santa Clara County Sheriff's Office in investigating a deadly mass shooting in unincorporated Morgan Hill, offering a $20,000 reward for information leading to those responsible. The shooting occurred during a pop-up birthday party that drew hundreds of people to a rural property, resulting in seven people being shot, one person pronounced dead at the scene. Deputies provided life-saving aid and are asking attendees to submit photos or videos for investigation. A recent study found that while the general pollution levels have decreased over a 16-year period, increases in wildfire smoke pollution are offsetting these gains and may be linked to negative outcomes for pregnant women and babies. The study, covering 64.5 million pregnancies in 48 states, revealed a significant rise in wildfire pollution rates, even in regions not typically associated with wildfires. Researchers highlighted the disproportionate impact of wildfire smoke on low-income rural areas with maternity care shortages, and noted that the potential risk of preterm birth and low birth weight is associated with exposure. I'm Kevin Brown on your home for Black News First, the Black Information Network.
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29: The opinions, beliefs, and viewpoints expressed in this commentary are those of the author and do not necessarily represent those of BIN and its founding partners and employees.
30: I'm James C. Harris, and I have something to say. They don't want you to connect the dots, but the pattern is unmistakable. When a high school teacher posts a video about seniors who can't complete a single sentence after reading two paragraphs, the establishment rushes to blame everything but the actual problem. They'll point fingers at funding, class sizes, and pandemic learning loss, anything to avoid the uncomfortable truth staring them in the face. The data doesn't lie, and neither does the teacher's camera. We're not talking about complex literary analysis here. We're talking about basic comprehension that should have been mastered in elementary school. This isn't a new crisis, as some veterans will tell you. It's a decades-long decline in basic skills that has accelerated as we've prioritized social-emotional learning over actual learning. The breakdown of the family structure means less reading at home, fewer conversations, and kids showing up to school less prepared than ever. Meanwhile, teachers are pressured to pass students forward regardless of whether they've mastered the fundamentals. Here's what they really don't want you to say aloud. We've created an educational system that values self-esteem over self-improvement. We've taught a generation of students that trying is more important than succeeding, that effort matters more than results. Now, those students are graduating without the basic literacy skills needed to function in society, and we're wondering why? Mark my words, unless we're willing to have an honest conversation about cultural priorities and family structure, this literacy crisis will continue to deepen. We'll keep churning out diplomas that are worth less than the paper they're printed on, while employers wonder why they can't find workers who can read an email and write a coherent response. I'm James C. Harris for the Black Information Network.
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2: Here's what's trending this hour. President Trump is urging the Senate to pass legislation that would make daylight saving time permanent nationwide. In a social media post, Trump said having more daylight in the evening could help reduce crime and improve quality of life. He also argued that changing clocks twice a year creates unnecessary disruption and confusion. The bill, which would end the seasonal time change, cleared the House last month and now awaits Senate action. I'm Bree Wood with What's Trending.
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7: In case you missed it, over the weekend, five people were injured in a shooting early Saturday morning at Virginia State University, a historically Black university in Chesterfield County, Virginia. Police responded around 1:30 a.m. near the university's quad annexes, where officers found five people suffering from gunshot wounds. All five victims were taken to area hospitals. One person remained in critical condition while the other four suffered non-life-threatening injuries. The campus was placed on lockdown as police searched for suspects. That lockdown was later lifted. Authorities arrested 19-year-old Cameron Harris, who was found hiding in a campus dormitory more than 14 hours after the shooting. Police said Harris was not a VSU student. Investigators were also looking into whether additional people fired weapons. A motive has yet to be released. With the latest in HBCU news, I'm Morgan Wood on the Black Information Network, your home for Black news first.
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9: The Meanest Man in America. 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The I-70 Strangler. I don't know them personally, but I do know their stories. 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And in the end, his fate was inescapable. Each one is a killer. 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And what I'm about to tell you is true. 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
2: Well, Dave Chappelle is making headlines after a viral moment at Lauryn Hill's Diaspora Calling Festival in the UK. Chappelle, who hosted the event, blasted organizers after the Fugees reunion set was cut short by the venue's strict 11 p.m. curfew. Video shows Chappelle telling staff they were messing up history and comparing the decision to turning off the microphone on Dr. Martin Luther King Jr. Lauryn Hill and Wyclef Jean were celebrating the 30th anniversary of the score when their microphones were shut off due to licensing restrictions. And in more entertainment news, T.I. said he's officially closing the chapter on his solo album career. In a new interview with XXL Magazine, the Atlanta rap legend confirmed that his latest project, Kill the King, is intended to be his final album. However, Tip says he's not done with music altogether. He revealed he's considering a deluxe edition of the album and remains open to collaborative projects, including a long-discussed joint album with Jeezy. T.I. also says he'll continue focusing on film, family, business ventures, and his growing comedy career. With the latest in entertainment at 17 and 47 minutes past each hour, I'm Bree Wood on the Black Information Network, your home for Black news first.
11: Atlanta is more than the city too busy to hate. It's a city too proud to stop. At the Black Information Network, we tell the story of Black Atlanta, where legacy, luxury, and leadership walk side by side. From Auburn Avenue to the West End, from Morehouse to Magic City, Black culture here is everywhere. We talk with stylists on Edgewood, scholars on the AUC yard, trap artists recording in basements, and small business owners grinding off Cascade. We spotlight designers remixing church fashion into high fashion. We uplift organizers from Bankhead to Buckhead, keeping communities safe, fed, and seen. We celebrate the city where students become senators, where protests become policies, and where Black culture doesn't just thrive, it leads. Atlanta gave us movements, music, and mayors who look like us. And even as the skyline grows taller, our roots grow deeper, because Black Atlanta isn't just a scene, it's a standard. With Black News First, this is Alexandria Ikemoni on the Black Information Network.
7: I'm Morgan Wood on your home for 24/7 news, the Black Information Network. The American Civil Liberties Union, or ACLU, is analyzing data from more than 140 deaths that happened while people were in police custody in Maryland. The data covers fatal police encounters between 2015 and 2023. During that time, 143 people died in custody, an average of 16 deaths per year. One of the most striking findings is the racial disparity. Black, indigenous, and other people of color accounted for more than 70% of those killed by police. That data comes as a Baltimore County police officer involved in the death of Samuel Big Sam Brown will not face criminal charges, according to the Maryland Attorney General's office. The AG's Independent Investigations Division determined there was insufficient evidence to prove Officer Derek Hadle committed a crime under Maryland law. Authorities say 56-year-old Brown suffered a fatal head injury after an encounter with Hadle during a late-night welfare check in Woodlawn.
12: Get in your car, sir. 46, Sarmi and Medic, Whitehead Court and Security Boulevard. I got a suspect down, head injury. 1018 for medics.
7: Video shows Brown swiping at the officer's hand before Hadle punched him, knocking him to the ground where he struck his head. After a six-month investigation, the Attorney General's office declined to prosecute despite the family asking to do so. In other news, South Carolina Republican Congresswoman Nancy Mace wants to bring back the death penalty in Washington, D.C. She introduced the Restoring the Death Penalty in D.C. Act, allowing prosecutors to seek capital punishment for first-degree murder, the murder of a law enforcement officer, first-degree child abuse, and certain acts of terrorism. May says the bill would give prosecutors the harshest punishment option for the most serious crimes. The proposal could have significant implications for D.C.'s Black community. D.C. Sentencing Commission data shows 93% of people sentenced for homicide in 2024 were Black, while Black people accounted for about 65% of identified homicide victims that year. D.C. repealed the death penalty in 1981. And the remains of a Civil War Union soldier discovered at Manassas National Battlefield Park in Northern Virginia are being transferred for burial at Arlington National Cemetery. The remains were discovered during an archaeological excavation of a Civil War field hospital and were identified as those of a Union soldier who likely died during the Second Battle of Manassas in 1862. The discovery offers a rare look at the human cost of the battle, where thousands of soldiers were killed or wounded. The soldier will be buried as an unknown at Arlington, alongside other service members whose identities were never recovered. I'm Morgan Wood on the Black Information Network,
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13: Sejour, the owner of the Chef Creole restaurant chain, says fear and uncertainty in South Florida's Haitian community is negatively impacting business.
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24: Is Walmart, Bank of America, and TransUnion sending a message to consumers? According to MoneyWise.com, executives at Walmart say one of the biggest stressors for consumers right now is the cost of gas. Customers are putting less than 10 gallons of gas in their tanks per visit. That appears to be a sign that many are managing cash flow day to day or week to week instead of filling up. Bank of America is seeing similar trends in its consumer spending data. The bank says lower and middle income households are cutting back on discretionary purchases, and with the cost of gas being higher, that is leaving less money for things like going out to eat, entertainment, and other non-essentials. Meanwhile, credit reporting agency TransUnion says inflation is essentially affecting everyone. Together, Walmart, Bank of America, and TransUnion are raising red flags, indicating many Americans are still struggling with the lasting effects of inflation and the rising cost of living. Money news at 24 and 54 minutes past each hour. I'm Nicole Deal on your home for Black News First, the Black Information Network.
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17: Island on your home for 24/7 news, the Black Information Network. Neighborhoods throughout the Midwest still are in recovery mode and cleaning up after a recent series of violent storms. This includes areas in the Midwest where the National Weather Service is now confirming tornado touchdowns. Take Ohio, for instance. That's a part of the Midwest also hard hit. In particular, Columbus, where the storms hit the south side of the city head on. The National Weather Service is confirming an EF1 tornado hit the area, ripping part of the roof off of a warehouse, downing trees, taking out power, and totaling cars. Ruby Davis lives near the path of the worst damage. Davis, who is African-American, says her every day is severely interrupted for the moment.
18: We can't even open the refrigerator and get no water. We got eggs and all kind of meat. And I have a deep freeze full of food and I no way to cook it.
17: Davis also tells ABC6 she is wanting to know if there will be refunds for food lost because for several days, stores were not open due to power outages. A family in Tennessee is grieving the loss of a 6-year-old girl who died after being left on a daycare bus in triple-digit heat. According to WHBQ, the girl, who is Black, was left alone on a daycare bus for hours in extreme heat, family members say. Christopher Jones, the girl's uncle, tells Fox 13 that his niece boarded the daycare bus but never made it inside the Shelby County daycare facility after arriving.
19: Child who couldn't advocate for herself, couldn't talk, couldn't let nobody know that she was still on the bus, sitting trapped inside of a bus with no windows down, no door even cracked open, no type of ventilation. I don't even want to imagine what she physically must have been feeling.
17: According to Jones and other family members, no one discovered she was missing until it was time to take the kids back home for the day. WHBQ reports the temperature had reached 100 degrees. Jones says it's hard to even imagine what the child went through. The family says they have questions like how a child could be left behind on a bus and whether required safety procedures were followed. Stay with the Black Information Network as we continue to follow this story.
20: Physical activity can be a secret weapon in the battle against diabetes. That's because when you exercise, your body is better able to make and use insulin, the hormone that regulates blood sugar levels. For many people with diabetes, regular exercise, such as taking a walk every day, may make it possible to manage diabetes without medication or to cut the amount of medications needed to control blood sugar. At the same time, according to the experts at the Hormone Foundation, some diabetes medications may need to be adjusted to avoid hypoglycemia as you go about your exercise program. Hypoglycemia is the medical term for low blood sugar. 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To learn more, visit hormone.org. And that's your Healthy Minute. I'm Mike Eilen on the Black Information Network.
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22: 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Coming up, the jury has been seated and now opening statements are underway in the Tupac Shakur murder trial. 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
1: Thank you, Bree. Opening statements are set to begin today in the Tupac Shakur murder trial in Las Vegas. A jury of 12 was seated last Thursday along with four alternates. The defendant, Dwayne Davis, is accused of orchestrating the legendary rapper's 1996 murder. CNN has been reporting that former music executive Suge Knight and disgraced rapper and music mogul Sean Diddy Combs could possibly be called as witnesses. Black legal analyst Joey Jackson recently explained to CNN what's in play for the prosecution during the trial.
2: So in the event, Boris, that they get called to the stand, they certainly do not have to be cooperative. I wouldn't expect and anticipate that they would be cooperative. Suge Knight, being the person who was injured, as you noted at the outset, and apparently a bullet grazing his head, he said very colorfully that he doesn't have much to say. I won't repeat what he actually did say in that regard. So I wouldn't suspect that he would say much. I don't think you're going to get anything else from Mr. Combs. And I think, to be clear, the all-star witness here, if you can believe it, the pivotal witness is Mr. Davis himself. And so prosecutors are going to try to string together his prior statements, what's in the public domain about him, in order to build their case by suggesting that he, in fact, gave a confession. Mr. Davis did. Prosecutors will argue as to him being involved in this case and him knowing all about the case and him being an actual co-conspirator in this particular case. So that's what the defense is going to be up against.
1: The Clark County District Attorney's Office has submitted a list of potential witnesses that contains over 200 names. If convicted, Davis faces life in prison without parole. ESPN commentator Stephen A. Smith is vowing payback after the National Association of Black Journalists gave the outspoken black sportscaster its Thumbs Down Award. When announcing the award on Saturday during its annual convention being held in Atlanta, the NABJ cited Smith for his critical reporting on black female politicians. This clip from the Breakfast Club of Smith talking about Congresswoman Jasmine Crockett may be an example of what the organization is talking about.
3: Aren't you there to find a way to get stuff done as opposed to just being an impediment to what Trump wants? I'm just gonna go off about Trump, cuss him out every chance I get, say the most derogatory, incendiary things imaginable, and that's my day's work. That ain't work. Work is saying that's the man in power. I know what his agenda is. I'm not exactly in a position to stop him since the Republicans have the Senate and the House. But maybe if I'm willing to work with this man, I might get something out of it for my constituency. She's supposed to be there to represent the people of Texas.
1: During his presentation of the award, NABJ did not reference any particular comments by Smith. This is BIN News This Hour. Be sure to follow us wherever you get your podcasts. I'm Andrea Coleman on the Black Information Network, home of Black News First.
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6: Welcome to the journey around America, where we visit iconic locations connected to black history. 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The theater became famous for Amateur Night, a weekly talent show that launched the careers of stars like Lauryn Hill and the Jackson 5.
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10: I'm Misty Jordan with the Black Information Network. The Virginia Department of Health is asking families to talk to their healthcare providers about vaccinations ahead of the upcoming school year. The health department says vaccination requirements have not changed and vaccines are still the best way to protect the health of students and the surrounding community.
11: And so our goal here is always to try and figure out, how do we help kids be safe so they can do things all year long with

0: their friends, with their families, and not have to worry about it.
1: Officials also say the need for immunizations has increased due to the outbreak of measles in Central Virginia. More information about vaccinations is available on the State Health Department's website. A Virginia doctor is making history as the first Black woman to be named director of VCU's Massey's Comprehensive Cancer Center. Dr. Monica Baskin was named director earlier this week. She explains why she feels her role is important to the Black community.
2: I do think that there are some people who are coming for care that don't often see someone that has a shared background as theirs. And so they may feel a little bit more of a comfort that here's someone that may know my experience without me having to tell them every single thing.
1: Dr. Baskin is the first woman of color to hold a position at the center. Baskin will oversee hundreds of scientists and investigators who work in cancer and research prevention. Now to the Carolinas. A Morrisville police officer is accused of illegally using the license plate reader system. Elizabeth Ann Snowman was arrested this week for a count of accessing computers, which led to her firing. The police chief said Snowman reportedly used the system more than 30 times to track her boyfriend's ex-wife. And she's not the only officer accused of doing it.
3: We're looking at 10. Of the 10, three look like they could be problematic. Moving forward, what we're doing on this is, in addition to what's in there, they're also going to have to attach a case number to this to give it a little more bite.
1: The police chief said they're working on better protections for the Flock system and how and when officers access it. New protests at the state legislature are putting North Carolina's hemp bill on hold. Hundreds of protesters packed the General Assembly Tuesday, urging House lawmakers to reject a proposal that would ban most intoxicating hemp drinks, gummies, and other THC products. By the end of the day, House leaders pulled the bill from consideration and instead announced a study committee to rework legislation.
4: Intoxicating substances sold in brightly colored packages, often designed to look exactly like popular candy. But anyone whose business depends on selling these products should not be in business.
1: Lawmakers from both parties say there's broad support for setting a minimum age to buy hemp products. And the Miss USA organization has dethroned Miss North Carolina, apparently after some of her old tweets resurfaced. Brittany Boltonhouse was crowned Miss North Carolina in June and was set to appear at the Miss USA pageant later this month. Wednesday, the organization said Boltonhouse was stepping down as Miss North Carolina because of racist comments. Runner-up Myla Haley, a Black woman, will assume the crown of Miss North Carolina at the upcoming pageant in Miami. I'm Misty Jordan on your home for Black News First, the Black Information Network.
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7: This is Layla Ali, undefeated world champion, Hall of Fame boxer, wellness advocate, and CEO of Layla Ali Lifestyle. My father, Muhammad Ali, was more than a champion in the ring. He was a global voice for courage, conviction, faith, and justice. The Muhammad Ali Center celebrates his life, his principles, and his willingness to stand for something bigger than himself, reminding us of the power of purpose. To learn more about

0: 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I'm Layla Ali, and my history lives here.
1: I'm Bill Black with another Bet You Didn't Know music fact. 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
1: Maybe there was one somebody. You ever heard Patti LaBelle talk about the time she was engaged to

album, he was accepting submissions of songs. Enter Brother Number Two. Brother Number Two submits a song for Brother Number One's album, but Brother Number One says, uh-uh, that's trash. So Brother

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3: I'm Kevin Brown on your home for 24/7 news, the Black Information Network. Here's what's happening right now. Some residents on Chicago's South Side are protesting the controversial proposed development at the site of the former Southwark Steel plant. Correspondent Perry Williams reports.
4: Opponents attending a public meeting on Saturday claim the planned data center will impact the community in a negative way. Mayor Brandon Johnson told the crowd that he received a letter from the developer claiming the project is a research and development campus and not a data center.
5: If they were to do that, they would be strictly bound to the executive order that I have put forth to provide stronger regulations.
4: The mayor stopped short of opposing the plan and was booed by the audience. I'm Perry Williams.
3: A man is under arrest after a shooting at an Alameda shopping center in the San Francisco Bay Area. Police were called to the South Shore Center Saturday afternoon on reports of gunfire. Investigators say the suspect tried to take items from the victim and a scuffle ensued and also involved a Good Samaritan trying to break the whole thing up. Police say at one point a gun was pulled out and the Good Samaritan ended up being shot in the leg. That person was taken to the hospital but is expected to be all right. The alleged gunman was taken into custody on the scene. Washington residents impacted by recent wildfires can now apply for cash assistance to help with temporary housing, food, and other expenses. The state is offering household need grants based on household size, with a total of $1.5 million available for those affected by the fires. The funding is part of a $2.5 million package made available through an emergency proclamation by Governor Bob Ferguson. Eligible areas include several counties and reservations in Washington state, and applicants must provide proof of identity and disaster damage to apply for assistance. 16 teens face trespassing charges for breaking into the shuttered Congress Theater in Chicago. Police say the arrest happened on Friday. Two of the teens were also cited for having replica firearms. The incident took place nearly a week after police shut down the unsanctioned rave at the theater. Health officials from California are cautioning about the dangers of getting breast milk outside of vetted channels after several infants were possibly exposed to HIV from donor milk. Officials from the Santa Clara Public Health Department said it's unclear if infants actually drank the milk, which was obtained from a social media donation. The department said all tested negative for HIV. In the fifth case, the family never used the milk and still kept it frozen, allowing investigators to test it for HIV. Illinois is establishing a flood rebate program. Governor Pritzker signed legislation that authorizes local home equity assurance programs to provide financial relief to eligible homeowners whose homes were damaged by flooding. The measure provides eligible households with a one-time rebate covering up to 50% of qualifying flood-related expenses with a maximum rebate of $1,000. Pritzker says this aid was in response to the Trump administration denying FEMA assistance for Illinois residents impacted by major storms that brought record rainfall and severe flash flooding across the state last year. Listen to the Black Information Network on the iHeartRadio app. I'm Kevin Brown on your home for Black News First, the Black Information Network.
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25: I'm Amber Payton from the Black Information Network. Every headline you hear from us starts with one question. How does this affect our community? We don't just report what's happening. We explain what it means for Black families, Black businesses, and Black futures. From city halls to Capitol Hill, if it matters to you, it matters to us. 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
26: The opinions, beliefs, and viewpoints expressed in this commentary are those of the author and do not necessarily represent those of BIN and its founding partners and employees.
27: I'm James C. Harris, and I have something to say. They don't want you to connect the dots, but the pattern is unmistakable. When a high school teacher posts a video about seniors who can't complete a single sentence after reading two paragraphs, the establishment rushes to blame everything but the actual problem. They'll point fingers at funding, class sizes, and pandemic learning loss, anything to avoid the uncomfortable truth staring them in the face. The data doesn't lie, and neither does the teacher's camera. We're not talking about complex literary analysis here. We're talking about basic comprehension that should have been mastered in elementary school. This isn't a new crisis, as some veterans will tell you. It's a decades-long decline in basic skills that has accelerated as we've prioritized social-emotional learning over actual learning. The breakdown of the family structure means less reading at home, fewer conversations, and kids showing up to school less prepared than ever. Meanwhile, teachers are pressured to pass students forward regardless of whether they've mastered the fundamentals. Here's what they really don't want you to say aloud. We've created an educational system that values self-esteem over self-improvement. We've taught a generation of students that trying is more important than succeeding, that effort matters more than results. Now, those students are graduating without the basic literacy skills needed to function in society, and we're wondering why? Mark my words, unless we're willing to have an honest conversation about cultural priorities and family structure, this literacy crisis will continue to deepen. We'll keep churning out diplomas that are worth less than the paper they're printed on, while employers wonder why they can't find workers who can read an email and write a coherent response. I'm James C. Harris for the Black Information Network.
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28: Here's what's trending this hour. President Trump is urging the Senate to pass legislation that would make daylight saving time permanent nationwide. In a social media post, Trump said having more daylight in the evening could help reduce crime and improve quality of life. He also argued that changing clocks twice a year creates unnecessary disruption and confusion. The bill, which would end the seasonal time change, cleared the House last month and now awaits Senate action. I'm Bree Wood with What's Trending.
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29: In case you missed it, over the weekend, five people were injured in a shooting early Saturday morning at Virginia State University, a historically Black university in Chesterfield County, Virginia. Police responded around 1:30 a.m. near the university's quad annexes, where officers found five people suffering from gunshot wounds. All five victims were taken to area hospitals. One person remained in critical condition while the other four suffered non-life-threatening injuries. The campus was placed on lockdown as police searched for suspects. That lockdown was later lifted. Authorities arrested 19-year-old Cameron Harris, who was found hiding in a campus dormitory more than 14 hours after the shooting. Police said Harris was not a VSU student. Investigators were also looking into whether additional people fired weapons. A motive has yet to be released. With the latest in HBCU news, I'm Morgan Wood on the Black Information Network, your home for Black news first.
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29: Opening statements are underway in Las Vegas in the murder trial of Dwayne Keepy D. Davis, accused of orchestrating the 1996 killing of Tupac Shakur. A jury of 12, along with four alternates, was seated last week. Prosecutors say Davis organized the drive-by shooting in retaliation for a fight involving his nephew. Davis has pleaded not guilty and is not accused of pulling the trigger. He does face life in prison if convicted. The trial is expected to last several weeks. Elsewhere in entertainment, a long-awaited collaboration between Nipsey Hussle and Vino Rito is finally here. Prolific, released Friday, is a 15-track posthumous album featuring previously released songs, including Reckless with Static Major and Sacrifices with James Fauntleroy. The project also features artists including Buddy, Leon Thomas, and BH. Nipsey's brother, Black Sam, previously said the project was about 80% complete before Nipsey's death in 2019, with the team later finishing and refining the music. With the latest in entertainment, I'm Morgan Wood on the Black Information Network, your home for Black news first.
3: On August 7th, 1948, Alice Coachman made history as the first Black woman to win an Olympic gold medal. Her victory in the high jump at the London Olympic Summer Games cemented her legacy as a trailblazer in sports and beyond. Coachman was born in Albany, Georgia in 1923 and grew up in the segregated South, where opportunities for Black athletes, particularly women, were scarce. Despite these challenges, her determination was undeniable. She trained barefoot on dirt roads with homemade equipment, proving that passion can overcome the biggest obstacles. At the 1948 Olympics, Coachman's high jump cleared the bar at 5 feet 6 and 1/8 inches, and she became the first Black woman to win a gold medal. Beyond the track, Coachman became a role model and advocate for young athletes, encouraging them to pursue their dreams regardless of any barriers along the way. As we celebrate all of our country's gold medal winners, let's also take a moment to remember Alice Coachman, the first Black woman to win an Olympic gold medal. This is Bree Wood for the Black Information Network.
29: I'm Morgan Wood on your home for 24/7 News, the Black Information Network. President Donald Trump is blaming vandals for large patches of dead grass on the National Mall near the World War II Memorial. Trump made the claim Sunday in a social media post, but offered no evidence that vandalism caused the damage. The area is also where Trump held his July 4th celebration, with a large stage and crowds covering the grass. Photos taken after the event show the turf was brown and patchy. Trump also continued to claim the nearby Lincoln Memorial reflecting pool was vandalized, despite his own U.S. Attorney's Office concluding the damage there was caused by construction problems. This comes as hundreds of thousands of people are expected in Washington, D.C. this weekend for the Freedom 250 Grand Prix. IndyCar driver Marcus Ericsson spoke about gearing up for the race.
4: Imagine driving race cars on the streets, you know, in front of all these historical buildings. It's going to be a great, great setting. It's going to be a lot of action. We're going to race cars up to 160, 170 miles an hour on these streets. It's going to be 25 of us trying to battle for one winner for this historic race. So it's going to be a lot of excitement.
29: The IndyCar race will bring road closures around the U.S. Capitol and National Mall Saturday and Sunday. Three Smithsonian museums will also change their entrance procedures. Visitors to the Air and Space Museum, American Indian Museum, and Natural History Museum will need to pass through a Grand Prix security checkpoint. On Friday, a Grand Prix pass won't be required, but visitors will need a same-day entry pass. On Saturday and Sunday, both passes will be required. Metro is urging visitors to take public transportation. Meanwhile, a D.C. man has pleaded guilty to multiple charges stemming from a 2020 arson spree that left one man dead. Prosecutors say 32-year-old DeAndre Scott threw a burning object at two people sleeping on 8th Street Northeast, seriously burning Daryl Finney, who later died. Scott then set fire to two homes on Moore Street Northeast. He pleaded guilty to murder, assault with a dangerous weapon, and multiple arson charges. Scott is expected to be sentenced in October between 15 and 35 years in prison. Elsewhere, a Maryland company is voluntarily recalling soup kits sold at Walmart stores over concerns about possible listeria contamination. Kettle Cuisine LLC announced a recall of its 14-ounce soup kits, according to the FDA. The recall affects select Walmart stores in Maryland, Virginia, Delaware, Pennsylvania, New York, New Jersey, North Carolina, and West Virginia. The affected soup kits were sold between June 30th and July 7th. Follow us on Facebook, Instagram, TikTok, and Threads at Black Information Network and on X and Blue Sky at Black Info Net. I'm Morgan Wood on the Black Information Network, your home for Black news first.
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5: 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And we're talking about vaccines that have saved millions of children from diseases that once killed them.
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1: Whatever happens next.
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8: Is Walmart, Bank of America, and TransUnion sending a message to consumers? According to MoneyWise.com, executives at Walmart say one of the biggest stressors for consumers right now is the cost of gas. Customers are putting less than 10 gallons of gas in their tanks per visit. That appears to be a sign that many are managing cash flow day to day or week to week instead of filling up. Bank of America is seeing similar trends in its consumer spending data. The bank says lower and middle income households are cutting back on discretionary purchases, and with the cost of gas being higher, that is leaving less money for things like going out to eat, entertainment, and other non-essentials. Meanwhile, credit reporting agency TransUnion says inflation is essentially affecting everyone. Together, Walmart, Bank of America, and TransUnion are raising red flags, indicating many Americans are still struggling with the lasting effects of inflation and the rising cost of living. Money news at 24 and 54 minutes past each hour. I'm Nicole Deal on your home for Black News First, the Black Information Network.
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9: On your home for 24/7 news, the Black Information Network. Neighborhoods throughout the Midwest still are in recovery mode and cleaning up after a recent series of violent storms. This includes areas in the Midwest where the National Weather Service is now confirming tornado touchdowns. Take Ohio, for instance. That's a part of the Midwest also hard hit, in particular Columbus, where the storms hit the south side of the city head-on. The National Weather Service is confirming an EF1 tornado hit the area, ripping part of the roof off of a warehouse, downing trees, taking out power, and totaling cars. Ruby Davis lives near the path of the worst damage. Davis, who is African-American, says her every day is severely interrupted for the moment.
10: We can't even open the refrigerator and get no water. We got eggs and all kind of meat. And I have a deep freeze full of food and ain't no way to cook it.
9: Davis also tells ABC6 she is wanting to know if there will be refunds for food lost because for several days, stores were not open due to power outages. A family in Tennessee is grieving the loss of a 6-year-old girl who died after being left on a daycare bus in triple-digit heat. According to WHBQ, the girl, who is black, was left alone on a daycare bus for hours in extreme heat, family members say. Christopher Jones, the girl's uncle, tells Fox 13 that his niece boarded the daycare bus but never made it inside the Shelby County daycare facility after arriving.
11: Child who couldn't advocate for herself, couldn't talk, couldn't let nobody know that she was still on the bus, sitting trapped inside of a bus, no windows down, no door even cracked open, no type of ventilation. I don't even want to imagine what she physically must have been feeling.
9: According to Jones and other family members, no one discovered she was missing until it was time to take the kids back home for the day. WHBQ reports the temperature had reached 100 degrees. Jones says it's hard to even imagine what the child went through. The family says they have questions like how a child could be left behind on a bus and whether required safety procedures were followed. Stay with the Black Information Network as we continue to follow this story. According to the World Health Organization, hearing loss is the number one sensory disability in the world. Some people never had their hearing, but the majority had something happen along the way that took it from them. Infectious diseases, ear injuries, and aging can all contribute to hearing loss. But perhaps the most common cause is excessive noise. Loud noises are more common than you might think. Power tools, football games, lawnmowers, and machines at work surpass 85 decibels. This is the maximum level your ear can be exposed to without threatening hearing health. The most important step to prevent hearing loss is to wear hearing protection. But as simple as it is, many people just don't do it. It is important for everyone to wear hearing protection when necessary. Learn more about how to protect your hearing and learn the latest about hearing health, communication access, and strategies that help people live well with hearing loss. Visit hearingloss.org. That's the Hearing Loss Association of America website. And that's your Healthy Minute. I'm Mike Island on the Black Information Network.
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15: When I'm writing the songs and arranging them, I don't really think too much about the live show because I figure the recording is we're trying to capture that moment and make it an amazing moment and then string together a bunch of amazing moments to make 50 great minutes of music. 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You're trying to accomplish different things in the live show than you are on the record. And don't be kind of beholden to one side when you're doing the other side.
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16: BIN News This Hour, I'm Andrea Coleman. Coming up,
17: as far as we know, there were no boats on the water that night.
16: The mother of Nolan Wells tells of their frantic search for her late son after learning of his disappearance. The Democratic National Committee releases its plan for the 2028 presidential primary season. And
18: to my only child, as soon as you entered the world, my life changed.
16: Grief and sadness as a family and community remembers the life of a 6-year-old girl. But first, here's BIN News Now.
19: Chicago Southside residents are protesting a proposed development at the former Southworks steel plant. Opponents fear it could become a data center, while Black Mayor Brandon Johnson says the developer describes it as a research campus.
20: They would be strictly bound to the executive order that I have put forth to provide stronger regulations.
19: Johnson says any data center would violate his moratorium on new facilities. HBCU Virginia State University President Makola Abdullah is responding after five people were shot outside a campus dorm over the weekend. Abdullah says a suspect is in custody and

0: with first-degree murder. Investigators say he allegedly killed her, fled North Carolina, and was arrested outside of Philadelphia. A proposed data center in Southeast Raleigh is off the table for now. The developer withdrew its request to add the property into the city. The nearly 100,000 square foot project on Jones Sausage Road drew significant opposition, with more than 130 people signed up to speak about it. The proposal was set to go before Raleigh City Council this week, but the vote will no longer happen. The mayor of Apex, a black man, shared his feelings about the data center.
1: I mean, you have water consumption, environmental impacts, then you have electric power, all those things, and general infrastructure impacts. And we need to make sure that we have our rules in place under our UDO to address those concerns. I don't think I've been convinced that they're the best for Apex. And
0: the withdrawal comes as several communities across the triangle debate how to handle data centers and concerns about their impact on water, power, and infrastructure. Central North Carolina is facing another day of dangerous heat, with a heat advisory in effect today and heat index values topping 100 degrees. Temperatures will climb into the upper 90s with a chance for isolated severe storms late in the day. Students are returning to school, which means student athletes will also be returning to the field. On WCNC, Dr. Matthew Samaraw explained how young athletes can protect themselves when it's extremely hot out.
2: Try to have the children drink throughout the day. Send them with a sports bottle of their choice through school. Encourage them to fill it up at least twice during the school day.
0: The heat should ease a bit on Tuesday and Wednesday, but then it's expected to go right back up again Thursday. 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
5: 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It's more than just menus. It's a movement.
6: And so we really want to create something that was more all-inclusive to the creative things we were seeing happening in the food scene.
5: That's one of the three founders, Fallon Farrell.
6: As we've grown through the years, we've literally watched businesses start off as like a pop-up food tent and now have like two or three locations.
5: From soul food kitchens to hidden gem caterers, Black Restaurant Week shines a light where it's long been missing. It's helped generate tens of millions of dollars for Black-owned businesses, keeping legacies alive and creating new ones. And it's part of Black history still being written every time a diner takes that first bite. I'm Esther Dillard for the Black Information Network.
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11: 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New state social services data shows SNAP enrollment is down almost 14%.
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12: The opinions, beliefs, and viewpoints expressed in this commentary are those of the author and do not necessarily represent those of BIN and its founding partners and employees. Now it's time to bring the funk with Roland S. Martin.
13: Donald Trump is clearly the most corrupt person to ever occupy the Oval Office. And when the Supreme Court said that essentially anything the president does is legal, oh, that just gave this criminal an open invitation to steal. Listen to Maggie Haberman of New York Times questioning his chief liar, Carolyn Leavitt.
14: Last year, the administration signed a critical mineral steel mining deal with Kazakhstan for a little-known U.S. company. It was an agreement that President Trump and Howard Lutnick got tentative approval for with Kazakhstan's president in September. 6 days before the deal was signed, which was in November, the president's older sons with other partners took a 20% investment in a company related to the deal. What did the president know about his son's involvement in this arrangement, and when did he find out about it?
15: From my understanding, Maggie, nothing. Spoken to the president and his family about this, they would absolutely never do anything that would put the president in a place of a conflict of interest. And we have timelines to give you and to provide you, which we did to the news media at the time when this story broke, to prove that very point that I just made.
14: Just 1 second. So the president did not learn about it until it was in the media? That was when he found out?
15: That's my understanding of the matter, yes.
13: Now we have reports that Donald Trump's own Truth Social company is going to be selling to Wall Street early access to his Truth Social post when he's revealing public policy. The man has already been enriching himself off of insider information and his family. I'm telling you, these people are beyond corrupt. They are showing us who they are. He is the thug in chief. He is a criminal in chief. They're grossly corrupt, and Republicans are saying nothing because they are protecting their golden goose. This is atrocious. I'm Roland Martin on the Black Information Network.
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16: What's trending this hour? President Trump's latest appeal in the E. Jean Carroll case is being denied by the Supreme Court. Seven people are dead after storms caused flash flooding across Indiana. A record amount of rain caused streams and rivers to flood their banks across the state last week, causing Governor Mike Braun to request a presidential emergency declaration, which President Trump granted. And opening statements have begun in the Tupac Shakur murder trial with a jury of 12 seated. I'm Amber Payton, and that's what's trending.
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0: A new class entered the Naismith Basketball Hall of Fame this weekend. Nine new inductees were welcomed into the hall during the enshrinement ceremony Saturday. Among them were two-time WNBA MVPs Candace Parker and Elena Deladon, longtime NBA coaches Doc Rivers and Mike D'Antoni. Also inducted were the 1996 USA Basketball Women's National Team that went undefeated on their way to winning the gold medal. New York Knicks star Karl Anthony Towns and model Jordan Woods are married. The two tie the knot Saturday in Malibu. The guest list was full of Hollywood A-listers and fellow NBA players from Kylie Jenner, Timothée Chalamet, Jalen Brunson, and Josh Hart. The newlyweds have been romantically linked since 2020. And facial recognition check-in software is extending to certain gates at football games at The Ohio State University. Officials say express entry allow fans to opt in and skip lines. The University of Florida was the first school in the U.S. to use this service. Ohio State is the second. With the latest in sports, I'm Misty Jordan on the Black Information Network, your home for Black News First.
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25: It was a powerful Black girl magic moment at Disney's Princess, the ultimate concert celebration during D23 at Disneyland. Brandy, Anika Noni Rose, and Halle Bailey shared the stage together for the first time, representing three generations of Black Disney royalty. Brandy broke barriers as Cinderella in 1997. Anika Noni Rose became Disney's first Black animated princess as Tiana in 2009. And Halle Bailey inspired a new generation as Ariel in 2023. And there's a new development in the estate dispute involving the late Malcolm Jamal Warner. His mother, Miss Pamela Warner, says a settlement has been reached and is now awaiting court approval. According to a statement, the agreement would direct the majority of the actor's remaining trust and estate to his 9-year-old daughter. The announcement follows a public legal battle with Warner's widow, Tanisha Warner, who previously filed a lawsuit seeking more than $1.2 million. Pamela Warner says she hopes the resolution will allow her granddaughter to fully benefit from her father's legacy. With the latest in entertainment at 17 and 47 minutes past each hour, I'm Bree Wood on the Black Information Network, your home for Black news first.
26: In the Bay, Black culture isn't just lived, it's protected. At the Black Information Network, we document the resistance, reinvention, and realness that makes the Bay Area a Black cultural capital. In Oakland, history still breathes through murals of Huey Newton and the echoes of E-40. In Richmond, aunties still cook red beans on Sundays, and grandkids still get lined up with clippers in the kitchen. In San Francisco, you'll find poets hosting open mics in places where jazz never died. We uplift community gardens started by Black teachers. We follow youth groups organizing art shows that double as healing circles. Speak to parents fighting for their children's right to learn Black history in public schools. Yes, the Bay has changed, but our culture hasn't. From the steps of Lake Mirror to tech hubs run by Black coders, we see a new generation building while honoring the past. This isn't just a region, it's a reclamation, and the Black Bay is still here. With Black News First, this is Doug Davis on the Black Information Network.
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27: Just bring them back. They're not yours. They belong to me.
5: Terrifying moments for a Black Georgia mother after police say a babysitter took off with her two children and didn't bring them back. Atlanta News First reports officials sent out an Amber Alert for 11-month-old Nora Cooper and her sister, 4-year-old Zola Cooper. Atlanta police say Lakeisha Brown allegedly took the children over the weekend Saturday, and they were searching for Brown's car with Alabama plates. The station reports a woman by the same name was arrested back in 2021 in Alabama for kidnapping a 4-day-old baby. After hours of searching, a relative tells the station the children are safe. It's unclear if the woman was found or charged. Georgia's Jackson County schools are back in class after canceled classes this past Friday. Someone made overnight bomb threats for 6 campuses last week. Investigators believe they were generated using AI. Authorities searched the affected schools and found no explosive devices. Jackson County Sheriff Kevin McCook spoke to Atlanta News First.
28: Well, you only got to be wrong once.
1: And it's just, you never know. In the society we live in today, and it's very contentious and a lot of threats and a lot of rhetoric, you just have to take it serious, and we're going to do that every single time.
5: A similar AI-generated threat was also reported at Cherokee Bluff High School in Hall County. Deputies and bomb-sniffing dogs searched the campuses, but no explosives were found. Meanwhile, Cobb County officials are investigating a separate threat involving Campbell Middle School, where police presence has been increased. Authorities say every threat must be treated as credible, even when it ultimately turns out to be a hoax. Also in Atlanta, a Black woman is in custody after a police officer was dragged by her car Friday afternoon in Metro Atlanta. It happened when Covington police officers responded to a shoplifting report at a local Walmart. The suspect, Destiny Riggins, had left by the time authorities arrived. However, she was located across the street pulling into a gas station. When an officer attempted to pull her over, she suddenly accelerated with the officer clinging to the side of the vehicle. He was thrown off when she made a turn. Riggins was later arrested at a nearby apartment complex. She's now facing several felony charges, including aggravated assault on a police officer, felony fleeing and eluding, and shoplifting. Her charges could be upgraded depending on the full extent of the officer's injuries. Finally, be careful in this hot weather. State health officials say Louisiana's count of heat-related deaths is still on the rise. The Louisiana Department of Health's heat-related illness dashboard says 11 deaths were reported in June and July 2026. The North Shore area has the largest number of heat-related deaths, reporting 3. The southeastern region of the state is experiencing another period of high humidity and extreme temps. State health officials say the results of recent death investigations are likely to drive this year's numbers even higher. I'm Esther Dillard on your home for Black News First, the Black Information Network.
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0: Trump accounts and the app associated with the tax-deferred investment accounts officially got up and running earlier this year. So far, millions of American families have signed up as a way to manage savings for their newborns. As a recap, every U.S. child born between 2025 and 2028 automatically receives a $1,000 government-funded deposit. As sweet as that sounds, it might just get a little sweeter. The Treasury Department and the IRS are proposing new rules that would allow employers to contribute up to $2,500 a year tax-free to a child's Trump account. Meanwhile, parents could contribute pre-tax payroll deductions. Parents, grandparents, and other contributors can put in up to $5,000 a year, and employer contributions would count toward that limit, making it easier for families to build savings for their children. With maximum annual contributions, a Trump account is predicted to reach over $300,000 by the time the child is 18. Money news at 24 and 54 minutes past each hour. I'm Nicole Deal on your home for Black News First, the Black Information Network.
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10: 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Illinois is establishing a flood rebate program. Governor Pritzker signed a legislation that authorizes local home equity assurance programs to provide financial relief to eligible homeowners. At a press conference, the governor explains.
7: We are giving communities another tool to help homeowners recover. This bill allows the Southwest and Northwest Home Equity Assurance Programs to provide direct rebates to families whose residences have been damaged by floods.
10: The measure provides eligible households with a one-time rebate covering up to 50% of qualifying flood-related expenses. Governor Pritzker explains how it directly impacts residents.
7: Families who are trying to figure out how to pay for repairs while still paying their mortgage, let alone their groceries, gas, utilities, and beyond. This bill unlocks up to $1,000 to help people move forward with their lives rather than fall further behind.
10: Pritzker says this aid was put together in response to the Trump administration denying FEMA assistance for Illinois residents impacted by major storms that brought record rainfall and severe flash flooding across the state last year. In St. Louis, Missouri, the parents of a six-month-old are facing charges after the child was found in a hot car. Metro police say officers were alerted to an infant inside an unattended vehicle over the weekend on North Kings Highway. The child, now in stable condition, was reportedly unresponsive and had to be revived by emergency crews. The infant's parents were arrested and are being held without bond. A major stolen mail ring reportedly is impacting people from numerous Bay Area cities. The Sunnyvale Department of Public Safety began an investigation into stolen mail that recently led to the arrest of two people. Authorities also recovered more than 80 pounds of stolen mail. Investigators say the stolen mail was linked to dozens of community mailboxes in areas including Sunnyvale, San Jose, Mountain View, and Oakland. We have more on these stories, along with national, international, state, and local news impacting the Black community. 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Now here's your Washington Roundup.
11: President Trump is taking credit for a historic drop in prescription drug prices, but economists say the numbers are more complicated. Federal data show prescription drug prices fell 3.1% over the year ending in July, the steepest annual decline since 1963. Prices also fell 0.8% in July alone. The White House says Trump's drug pricing agreements with TrumpRx are driving the decline. But independent economists point to several factors, including increased generic competition and Medicare's negotiated prices, which took effect this year under a program created by the Biden administration's Inflation Reduction Act. And the lower national average does not necessarily mean every patient is paying less. So while the drop is real, who gets credit and how much consumers actually save remains a matter of debate. That's your Washington Roundup. I'm Morgan Wood, your White House correspondent on the Black Information Network.
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13: Atlanta is more than the city too busy to hate. It's a city too proud to stop. At the Black Information Network, we tell the story of Black Atlanta, where legacy, luxury, and leadership walk side by side. From Auburn Avenue to the West End, from Morehouse to Magic City, Black culture here is everywhere. We talk with stylists on Edgewood, scholars on the AUC yard, trap artists recording in basements, and small business owners grinding off Cascade. We spotlight designers remixing church fashion into high fashion. We uplift organizers from Bankhead to Buckhead, keeping communities safe, fed, and seen. We celebrate the city where students become senators, where protests become policies, and where Black culture doesn't just thrive, it leads. Atlanta gave us movements, music, and mayors who look like us. And even as the skyline grows taller, our roots grow deeper, because Black Atlanta isn't just a scene, it's a standard. With Black News First, this is Alexandria Ikemoni on the Black Information Network.
14: I'm Amber Payton with BIN News Now. President Trump is firing back at Georgia Senator John Ossoff after the Democrat criticized his ballroom project.
15: You mean Pee Wee Herman? Pee Wee Herman lookalike? No, I would much rather do other things. It's a we're building a great facility here.
14: Trump says the ballroom is necessary for national security. His administration has also asked the Supreme Court to overturn a lower court ruling blocking construction. A federal judge is allowing the Trump administration to end temporary protected status for nearly 1,100 Somalis. Homeland Security says conditions in Somalia have improved, while advocates argue the country remains a humanitarian crisis. And New York Knicks star Karl Anthony Towns and model Jordan Woods are married. The longtime couple tied the knot Saturday in Malibu in front of celebrity guests and fellow NBA players. Get BIN News Now on demand 24/7 on the iHeartRadio app.
16: 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Here are your top headlines this hour. Black Florida Congresswoman Frederica Wilson is retiring, and several black men are now in a contentious race to be the Democratic candidate for the state's 24th congressional district. One of those men, Senator Shevron Jones, was the subject of a vicious text message accusing him of not being able to donate blood because he was HIV positive. Whoever sent the message claimed to be from an LGBTQ organization called Equality Florida, but the group clapped back, releasing an official message saying the text was a desperate attempt by a shady dark money group supporting one of Chev's opponents that traffics in ugly tropes, misrepresents a trusted statewide organization, and weaponizes a black man's identity. Now to an update on a story out of Fort Worth, Texas, where a young black woman was recently killed in a road rage shooting. Cynthia Wood with Fort Worth Police saying this at the time.
17: Upon arrival, officers located an adult female with a gunshot wound.
16: The victim, Latavia Davis, worked as a teacher's aide at E. Ray Elementary School. 37-year-old Patrick Lawrence is in the Tarrant County Jail charged with murder. He reportedly shot into Davis's car on Interstate 20 near Hewlin Mall last Thursday. Police now say Lawrence, who is black, drove himself to work after the alleged shooting. He was arrested on his lunch break. Police found a gun in Lawrence's car that was reportedly a match to a shell casing found at the scene. A black family in Houston, Texas is grieving after 44-year-old Rosalyn Williams was killed in a Sunnyside shooting. Relatives say she was trying to help a friend leave a domestic violence situation, so she brought the woman back to her home. Police say her boyfriend followed them there, got into a dispute, left, and came back with a gun. He shot four people, including Williams, who died. Investigators are still looking for the suspect. In other news, Mexican cartels are transitioning from smuggling drugs to smuggling fuel. Freeman Martin, who heads the Texas Department of Public Safety, says truckers are overloading their rigs in Texas to bring watered-down fuel back to Mexico. And once there, it's sold at three times the price.
18: The top revenue for the cartel, recent estimates are $12 to $21 billion annually.
16: He says it's nothing short of organized crime. And finally, the penny has been discontinued, and that is causing headaches for some agencies in Texas that collect taxes. The agencies are obligated to take cash, but pretty soon they may not have the coins to give correct change.
18: If we round up, the tax code says any overpayment, we must send the taxpayer a letter that says you're entitled to a refund.
16: Ronnie Keister with the Tax Assessors Association says under the state constitution, local governments cannot round up or down, but they don't want to send a letter that costs a couple of dollars about a refund that's just two pennies. He says they need guidance from the state on what to do. I'm Nicole Deal on your home for Black News First, the Black Information Network.
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21: In the DMV, black culture is legacy in motion. It walks down Georgia Avenue. It catches B30 from BWI. It speaks in church basements in Southeast and leaves fingerprints on every page of local history. At the Black Information Network, we bring you stories from the Beltway and beyond where culture is complex, current, and carved from strength. This is still Chocolate City, where your music still means go-go, where your cookout might feature mambo sauce and reggae in the same breath, where Howard University students march for justice and elders still remember what it meant when Marion Barry said, We're the people. We are shining a light on the aunties pressing hair in Temple Hills and the uncles teaching classes in Langley Park and activists in Anacostia fighting for Black home ownership one row house at a time. This isn't just a region. It's a rhythm that can't be imitated. And the beat, it's ours. With Black News First, this is Morgan Wood on the Black Information Network.
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8: I'm Kevin Brown on your home for 24/7 News, the Black Information Network. It appears that the war of words in the race for mayor in Chicago, Illinois, is underway, and it involves the exodus of high-profile leaders at Chicago City Hall. Incumbent Mayor Brandon Johnson reacted yesterday for the first time after his budget chief, Annette Guzman, stepped down to take care of her ailing mother.
22: They have stability. They have stability in me. Again, one person does not run the operation around here. It's a collection.
8: Guzman is one of many staffers to leave Johnson's administration in short order. Meanwhile, Secretary of State and candidate for mayor Alexei Chernilius says the resignation is something to be concerned about. He calls City Hall a revolving door. Multiple organizations in Spokane, Washington are providing critical food and supplies to residents affected by recent fires. Second Harvest is leading the effort with mobile markets distributing fresh produce to those in need. Partners INW is also mobilizing its resources, offering food, clothing, water, diapers, and hot meals at various locations. The Salvation Army will distribute Walmart gift cards to fire victims, and residents can seek assistance through local food banks listed on Second Harvest's website. Additional mobile market locations and times will be announced throughout the week to support those impacted by the fires. And now from the San Francisco Bay Area, Brothers and Sisters Barber Cosmo Academy in East Oakland purchased a neglected building with plans to open a new location. But legal disputes have stalled their efforts. The school accuses the previous owners of concealing environmental hazards, leading to financial difficulties. The property was foreclosed on, and the school filed a lawsuit alleging fraud and wrongful foreclosure. Both parties have conflicting claims regarding mispayments and environmental disclosures. The legal battle continues as Brothers and Sisters Beauty School seeks to establish its right to occupy the building. The FBI is offering a $10,000 reward for information leading to the arrest of suspects in a deadly gas station shooting last month on Chicago's South Side. The crime happened July 2nd in the 7600 block of South Halsted. Two people were killed, two others wounded. CPD video footage shows four suspects opening fire. FBI authorities say the shooters were all wearing dark clothing, and one had red and white gym shoes. Meanwhile, the FBI in California has joined the Santa Clara County Sheriff's Office in investigating a deadly mass shooting in unincorporated Morgan Hill, offering a $20,000 reward for information leading to those responsible. The shooting occurred during a pop-up birthday party that drew hundreds of people to a rural property, resulting in seven people being shot, one person pronounced dead at the scene. Deputies provided life-saving aid and are asking attendees to submit photos or videos for investigation. A recent study found that while the general pollution levels have decreased over a 16-year period, increases in wildfire smoke pollution are offsetting these gains and may be linked to negative outcomes for pregnant women and babies. The study, covering 64.5 million pregnancies in 48 states, revealed a significant rise in wildfire pollution rates, even in regions not typically associated with wildfires. Researchers highlighted the disproportionate impact of wildfire smoke on low-income rural areas with maternity care shortages, and noted that the potential risk of preterm birth and low birth weight is associated with exposure. I'm Kevin Brown, and your home for Black News First, the Black Information Network.
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25: 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But is that intense focus always a good thing? Or does it come at a cost? This is Land of the Giants, a podcast about the biggest tech companies of our time, how they got their power, what they're doing with it, and how they're changing our lives in the process. 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
5: We want answers fast, clear, and honest. That's what we deliver 24/7. We don't filter your experience through someone else's lens. We lead with the facts, and we create Black voices every step of the way. Whether it's Supreme Court decisions, local elections, or health disparities, we're breaking it down so you can make sense of it. The Black Information Network is not just a news service, it's a public service. 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With Black News First, this is the Black Information Network.
9: The opinions, beliefs, and viewpoints expressed in this commentary are those of the author and do not necessarily represent those of BIN and its founding partners and employees.
26: I'm James C. Harris, and I have something to say. They don't want you to connect the dots, but the pattern is unmistakable. When a high school teacher posts a video about seniors who can't complete a single sentence after reading two paragraphs, the establishment rushes to blame everything but the actual problem. They'll point fingers at funding, class sizes, and pandemic learning loss, anything to avoid the uncomfortable truth staring them in the face. The data doesn't lie, and neither does the teacher's camera. We're not talking about complex literary analysis here. We're talking about basic comprehension that should have been mastered in elementary school. This isn't a new crisis, as some veterans will tell you. It's a decades-long decline in basic skills that has accelerated as we've prioritized social-emotional learning over actual learning. The breakdown of the family structure means less reading at home, fewer conversations, and kids showing up to school less prepared than ever. Meanwhile, teachers are pressured to pass students forward regardless of whether they've mastered the fundamentals. Here's what they really don't want you to say aloud. We've created an educational system that values self-esteem over self-improvement. We've taught a generation of students that trying is more important than succeeding, that effort matters more than results. Now, those students are graduating without the basic literacy skills needed to function in society, and we're wondering why? Mark my words, unless we're willing to have an honest conversation about cultural priorities and family structure, this literacy crisis will continue to deepen. We'll keep churning out diplomas that are worth less than the paper they're printed on, while employers wonder why they can't find workers who can read an email and write a coherent response. I'm James C. Harris for the Black Information Network.
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14: Here's what's trending this hour. President Trump is calling on Iran to raise the white flag of surrender. He made the comment to Fox News this morning as the memorandum of understanding between the U.S. and Iran is set to expire. At least 7 people are dead after storms caused flash flooding across Indiana. And President Trump wants the Senate to vote on a bill that would make daylight saving time permanent. In a post on Truth Social, Trump wrote that more sun later in the day is better, including for fighting crime. I'm Amber Payton, and that's what's trending.
19: Black Information Network, Eye on HBCUs, covering the latest news, sports, and events at our historically black colleges and universities. 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
21: In case you missed it, over the weekend, five people were injured in a shooting early Saturday morning at Virginia State University, a historically black university in Chesterfield County, Virginia. Police responded around 1:30 a.m. near the university's quad annexes, where officers found five people suffering from gunshot wounds. All five victims were taken to area hospitals. One person remained in critical condition while the other four suffered non-life-threatening injuries. The campus was placed on lockdown as police searched for suspects. That lockdown was later lifted. Authorities arrested 19-year-old Cameron Harris, who was found hiding in a campus dormitory more than 14 hours after the shooting. Police said Harris was not a VSU student. Investigators were also looking into whether additional people fired weapons. A motive has yet to be released. With the latest in HBCU news, I'm Morgan Wood on the Black Information Network, your home for Black news first.
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0: our rules in place under our UDO to address those concerns. I don't think I've been convinced that they're the best for Apex. And
1: the withdrawal comes as several communities across the triangle debate how to handle data centers and concerns about their impact on water, power, and infrastructure. Central North Carolina is facing another day of dangerous heat with a heat advisory in effect today and heat index values topping 100 degrees. Temperatures will climb into the upper 90s with a chance for isolated severe storms late in the day. Students are returning to school, which means student athletes will also be returning to the field. On WCNC, Dr. Matthew Samaraw explained how young athletes can protect themselves when it's extremely hot out.
2: Try to have the children drink throughout the day. Send them with a sports bottle of their choice through school. Encourage them to fill it up at least twice during the school day.
1: The heat should ease a bit on Tuesday and Wednesday, but then it's expected to go right back up again Thursday. 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I'm Misty Jordan on your home for Black News First, the Black Information Network.
3: Most people know about Restaurant Week, but not everyone knows there's a Black Restaurant Week born in Houston, Texas in 2016 and is now spreading to cities across the country. It's more than just menus. It's a movement.
4: And so we really want to create something that was more all-inclusive to the creative things we were seeing happening in the food scene.
3: That's one of the three founders, Fallon Farrell.
4: As we've grown through the years, we've literally watched businesses start off as like a pop-up food tent and now having like two or three locations.
3: From soul food kitchens to hidden gem caterers, Black Restaurant Week shines a light where it's long been missing. It's helped generate tens of millions of dollars for Black-owned businesses, keeping legacies alive and creating new ones. And it's part of Black history still being written every time a diner takes that first bite. I'm Esther Dillard for the Black Information Network.
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0: 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I'm Charlamagne Tha God, host of the world's most dangerous morning show, The Breakfast Club, and my history lives here.
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1: Whatever happens next.
9: Louisiana health officials are warning about a flesh-eating bacterium that's killed 5 people this year.
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10: The opinions, beliefs, and viewpoints expressed in this commentary are those of the author and do not necessarily represent those of BIN and its founding partners and employees. Now it's time to bring the funk with Roland S. Martin.
11: Donald Trump is clearly the most corrupt person to ever occupy the Oval Office. And when the Supreme Court said that essentially anything the president does is legal, oh, that just gave this criminal an open invitation to steal. Listen to Maggie Haberman of New York Times questioning his chief liar, Carolyn Leavitt.
12: Last year, the administration signed a critical mineral steel mining deal with Kazakhstan for a little-known U.S. company. It was an agreement that President Trump and Howard Lutnick got tentative approval for with Kazakhstan's president in September. 6 days before the deal was signed, which was in November, the president's older sons with other partners took a 20% investment in a company related to the deal. What did the president know about his son's involvement in this arrangement, and when did he find out about it?
13: From my understanding, Maggie, nothing. I've spoken to the president and his family about this. They would absolutely never do anything that would put the president in a place of a conflict of interest. And we have timelines to give you and to provide you, which we did to the news media at the time when this story broke, to prove that very point that I just made.
12: Just 1 second. So the president did not learn about it until it was in the media? That was when he found out?
13: That's my understanding of the matter, yes.
11: Now we have reports that Donald Trump's own Truth Social company is going to be selling to Wall Street early access to his Truth Social post when he's revealing public policy. The man has already been enriching himself off of insider information and his family. I'm telling you, these people are beyond corrupt. They are showing us who they are. He is the thug in chief. He is a criminal in chief. They're grossly corrupt. And Republicans are saying nothing because they are protecting their golden goose. This is atrocious. I'm Roland Martin on the Black Information Network.
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14: Here's what's trending this hour. President Trump's latest appeal in the E. Jean Carroll case is being denied by the Supreme Court. 7 people are dead after storms caused flash flooding across Indiana. A record amount of rain caused streams and rivers to flood their banks across the state last week, causing Governor Mike Braun to request a presidential emergency declaration, which President Trump granted. And opening statements have begun in the Tupac Shakur murder trial with a jury of 12 seated. I'm Amber Payton, and that's what's trending.
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15: A new class entered the Naismith Basketball Hall of Fame this weekend. 9 new inductees were welcomed into the hall during the enshrinement ceremony Saturday. Among them were 2-time WNBA MVPs Candace Parker and Elena Deladon. Longtime NBA coaches Doc Rivers and Mike D'Antoni also inducted were the 1996 USA Basketball Women's National Team that went undefeated on their way to winning the gold medal. New York Knicks star Karl Anthony Towns and model Jordan Woods are married. The two tie the knot Saturday in Malibu. The guest list was full of Hollywood A-listers and fellow NBA players, from Kylie Jenner, Timothée Chalamet, Jalen Brunson, and Josh Hart. The newlyweds have been romantically linked since 2020. And facial recognition check-in software is extending to certain gates at football games at The Ohio State University. Officials say express entry allows fans to opt in and skip lines. The University of Florida was the first school in the U.S. to use this service. Ohio State is the second. With the latest in sports, I'm Misty Jordan on the Black Information Network, your home for Black News First.
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4: Earth, Wind, and Fire drummer John Paris remains hospitalized after a medical emergency that led doctors to place him in a medically induced coma. Paris was hospitalized August 6th, just before the band was scheduled to perform with Lionel Richie in San Francisco, California. In an update shared Friday, Shelley Clark White, the wife of Earth, Wind, and Fire bassist Verdeen White, said doctors placed Paris in an induced coma when he arrived at the hospital so they could provide critical care. The update says Paris remains under sedation and resting and that his condition remains serious. Elsewhere in entertainment news, Netflix is asking a judge to dismiss Tyra Banks' defamation lawsuit over the documentary about America's Next Top Model. Netflix filed the motion Friday, arguing Banks agreed to be interviewed and signed a release giving filmmakers broad editing rights. The streamer says Banks' claims of manipulation and surgical editing amount to dissatisfaction with how much of her interview was used and wanting a different edit. Netflix is asking the court to dismiss the lawsuit. With the latest in entertainment, I'm Morgan Wood on the Black Information Network, your home for Black News First.
5: I'm Bill Black with another Bet You Didn't Know music fact. So I just got through reading Mariah Carey's book, The Meaning of Mariah Carey. And in it, she talks about her and Derek Jeter had a brief fling from 97 to 1998 towards the end of her marriage to Tommy Mottola. She also revealed that Derek was the inspiration for this song.

0: has once again asked for the family to turn over Nolan's phone. This timeline is now set for August 21st. And finally, 10 years after Colin Kaepernick took a stand for racial justice during his national anthem protest before an NFL game, he's investing another $1 million into the work black communities need. His Known for Rights campaign is renewing its $1 million pledge. The grants will be given out next year, with the first $100,000 being split evenly among four groups, two from New York, one from New Orleans, and the other from Oakland. Kaepernick's Know Your Rights camp reports more than $2.69 million in cash grants have been given out nationwide, along with money to fund 150 independent autopsies for families needing answers after a loved one died in police or state custody. Stay connected and subscribe and follow BIN News this hour wherever you get your podcasts. I'm Doug Davis for the Black Information Network.
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3: Welcome to the journey around America, where we visit iconic locations connected to Black history. 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The Apollo Theater opened its doors in 1914 as a burlesque theater, but soon became the premier showplace for live musical entertainment. The theater became famous for Amateur Night, a weekly talent show that launched the careers of stars like Lauryn Hill and the Jackson 5.
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3: The slogan, "Be Good or Be Gone," became the theater's motto. 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For the Black Information Network, I'm Kevin Brown.
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6: I'm Misty Jordan with the Black Information Network. The Virginia Department of Health is asking families to talk to their health care providers about vaccinations ahead of the upcoming school year. The health department says vaccination requirements have not changed and vaccines are still the best way to protect the health of students and the surrounding community.
7: And so our goal here is always to try and figure out, how do we help kids be safe so they can do things all year long with their friends, with their families, and not have to worry about it.
6: Officials also say the need for immunizations has increased due to the outbreak of measles in Central Virginia. More information about vaccinations is available on the State Health Department's website. A Virginia doctor is making history as the first black woman to be named director of VCU's Massey's Comprehensive Cancer Center. Dr. Monica Baskin was named director earlier this week. She explains why she feels her role is important to the black community.
8: I do think that there are some people who are coming for care that don't often see someone that has a shared background as theirs. And so they may feel a little bit more of a comfort that here's someone that may know my experience without me having to tell them every single thing.
6: Dr. Baskin is the first woman of color to hold a position at the center. Baskin will oversee hundreds of scientists and investigators who work in cancer and research prevention. Now to the Carolinas. A Morrisville police officer is accused of illegally using the license plate reader system. Elizabeth Ann Snowman was arrested this week for a count of accessing computers, which led to her firing. The police chief said Snowman reportedly used the system more than 30 times to track her boyfriend's ex-wife. And she's not the only officer accused of doing it.
9: We're looking at 10. Of the 10, three look like they could be problematic. Moving forward, what we're doing on this is, in addition to what's in there, they're also going to have to attach a case number to this to give it a little more bite.
6: The police chief said they're working on better protections for the Flock system and how and when officers access it. New protests at the state legislature are putting North Carolina's hemp bill on hold. Hundreds of protesters packed the General Assembly Tuesday, urging House lawmakers to reject a proposal that would ban most intoxicating hemp drinks, gummies, and other THC products. By the end of the day, House leaders pulled the bill from consideration and instead announced a study committee to rework legislation.
10: Intoxicating substances sold in brightly colored packages, often designed to look exactly like popular candy. But anyone whose business depends on selling these products should not be in business.
6: Lawmakers from both parties say there's broad support for setting a minimum age to buy hemp products.

0: And the Miss USA organization has dethroned Miss North Carolina, apparently after some of her old tweets resurfaced. Brittany Boltonhouse was crowned Miss North Carolina in June and was set to appear at the Miss USA pageant later this month. Wednesday, the organization said Boltonhouse was stepping down as Miss North Carolina because of racist comments. Runner-up Myla Haley, a black woman, will assume the crown of Miss North Carolina at the upcoming pageant in Miami. I'm Misty Jordan on your home for Black News First, the Black Information Network.
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3: 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He was a global voice for courage, conviction, faith, and justice. The Muhammad Ali Center celebrates his life, his principles, and his willingness to stand for something bigger than himself, reminding us of the power of purpose. 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I'm Layla Ali, and my history lives here.
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7: The opinion, beliefs, and viewpoints expressed in this commentary are those of the author and do not necessarily represent those of BIN and its founding partners and employees. Now it's time to bring the funk with Roland S. Martin.
8: Donald Trump is clearly the most corrupt person to ever occupy the Oval Office. And when the Supreme Court said that essentially anything the president does is legal, oh, that just gave this criminal an open invitation to steal. Listen to Maggie Haberman of New York Times questioning his chief liar, Carolyn Leavitt.
9: Last year, the administration signed a critical mineral steel mining deal with Kazakhstan for a little-known U.S. company. It was an agreement that President Trump and Howard Lutnick got tentative approval for with Kazakhstan's president in September. 6 days before the deal was signed, which was in November, the president's older sons with other partners took a 20% investment in a company related to the deal. What did the president know about his son's involvement in this arrangement, and when did he find out about it?
10: From my understanding, Maggie, nothing. I've spoken to the president and his family about this. They would absolutely never do anything that would put the president in a place of a conflict of interest. And we have timelines to give you and to provide you, which we did to the news media at the time when this story broke, to prove that very point that I just made.
9: Just 1 second. So the president did not learn about it until it was in the media? That was when he found out?
10: That's my understanding of the matter, yes.
8: Now we have reports that Donald Trump's own Truth Social company is going to be selling to Wall Street early access to his Truth Social post when he's revealing public policy. The man has already been enriching himself off of insider information and his family. I'm telling you, these people are beyond corrupt. They are showing us who they are. He is the thug in chief. He is a criminal in chief. They're grossly corrupt, and Republicans are saying nothing because they are protecting their golden goose. This is atrocious. I'm Roland Martin of the Black Information Network.
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11: What's trending this hour? President Trump thinks it's time for Iran to surrender as the 60-day negotiation period between the countries ends. Witnesses are taking the stand in the Tupac Shakur murder trial in Las Vegas. Defendant Dwayne Davis is accused of orchestrating the legendary rapper's 1996 murder. And flooding across Indiana is finally beginning to recede following deadly storms over the weekend. At least 7 people are dead after the storms caused devastating flash flooding. I'm Amber Payton, and that's what's trending.
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12: A new class entered the Naismith Basketball Hall of Fame this weekend. 9 new inductees were welcomed into the hall during the enshrinement ceremony Saturday. Among them were 2-time WNBA MVPs Candace Parker and Elena Deladon. Longtime NBA coaches Doc Rivers and Mike D'Antoni also inducted were the 1996 USA Basketball Women's National Team that went undefeated on their way to winning the gold medal. New York Knicks star Karl Anthony Towns and model Jordan Woods are married. The two tie the knot Saturday in Malibu. The guest list was full of Hollywood A-listers and fellow NBA players from Kylie Jenner, Timothée Chalamet, Jalen Brunson, and Josh Hart. The newlyweds have been romantically linked since 2020. And facial recognition check-in software is extending to certain gates at football games at The Ohio State University. Officials say express entry allows fans to opt in and skip lines. The University of Florida was the first school in the U.S. to use this service. Ohio State is the second. With the latest in sports, I'm Misty Jordan on the Black Information Network, your home for Black News First.
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16: And I remember saying, what's going on here? 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
13: And the fight for control of Las Vegas.
17: The FBI will continue to look to the future to use the latest and most sophisticated techniques to fight organized crime.
18: The mob would have destroyed Las Vegas. It's only a question, not if, but when it would be destroyed.
19: I was there every day with these fellas. I had no

album, he was accepting submissions of songs. Enter Brother Number Two. Brother Number Two submits a song for Brother Number One's album, but Brother Number One says, uh-uh, that's trash.

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3: I'm Kevin Brown on your home for 24/7 News, the Black Information Network. It appears that the war of words in the race for mayor in Chicago, Illinois, is underway, and it involves the exodus of high-profile leaders at Chicago City Hall. Incumbent Mayor Brandon Johnson reacted yesterday for the first time after his budget chief, Annette Guzman, stepped down to take care of her ailing mother.
4: They have stability. They have stability in me. Again, one person does not run the operation around here. It's a collection.
3: Guzman is one of many staffers to leave Johnson's administration in short order. Meanwhile, Secretary of State and candidate for mayor Alexei Chernilius says the resignation is something to be concerned about. He calls City Hall a revolving door. Multiple organizations in Spokane, Washington are providing critical food and supplies to residents affected by recent fires. Second Harvest is leading the effort with mobile markets distributing fresh produce to those in need. Partners INW is also mobilizing its resources, offering food, clothing, water, diapers, and hot meals at various locations. The Salvation Army will distribute Walmart gift cards to fire victims, and residents can seek assistance through local food banks listed on Second Harvest's website. Additional mobile market locations and times will be announced throughout the week to support those impacted by the fires. And now from the San Francisco Bay Area, Brothers and Sisters Barber Cosmo Academy in East Oakland purchased a neglected building with plans to open a new location. But legal disputes have stalled their efforts. The school accuses the previous owners of concealing environmental hazards, leading to financial difficulties. The property was foreclosed on, and the school filed a lawsuit alleging fraud and wrongful foreclosure. Both parties have conflicting claims regarding mispayments and environmental disclosures. The legal battle continues as Brothers and Sisters Beauty School seeks to establish its right to occupy the building. The FBI is offering a $10,000 reward for information leading to the arrest of suspects in a deadly gas station shooting last month on Chicago's South Side. The crime happened July 2nd in the 7600 block of South Halsted. Two people were killed, two others wounded. CPD video footage shows four suspects opening fire. FBI authorities say the shooters were all wearing dark clothing, and one had red and white gym shoes. Meanwhile, the FBI in California has joined the Santa Clara County Sheriff's Office in investigating a deadly mass shooting in unincorporated Morgan Hill, offering a $20,000 reward for information leading to those responsible. The shooting occurred during a pop-up birthday party that drew hundreds of people to a rural property, resulting in seven people being shot, one person pronounced dead at the scene. Deputies provided life-saving aid and are asking attendees to submit photos or videos for investigation. A recent study found that while the general pollution levels have decreased over a 16-year period, increases in wildfire smoke pollution are offsetting these gains and may be linked to negative outcomes for pregnant women and babies. The study, covering 64.5 million pregnancies in 48 states, revealed a significant rise in wildfire pollution rates, even in regions not typically associated with wildfires. Researchers highlighted the disproportionate impact of wildfire smoke on low-income rural areas with maternity care shortages, and noted that the potential risk of preterm birth and low birth weight is associated with exposure. I'm Kevin Brown on your home for Black News First, the Black Information Network.
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2: On December 9th, 1946 in Philadelphia, Howard Stanley Frankie Beverly was born. In 1970, he would form the group Raw Soul, which later was renamed Maze. Under the mentorship of Marvin Gaye, Frankie Beverly and Maze would go on to give us 9 gold albums. Frankie Beverly and Maze's live experience was more like a party than a concert. Dressed in his signature all white, crowds would stand at their feet and sing to the top of their lungs.
3: Ooh, and pain. I like sunshine and rain.
2: Sadly, on September 10th, 2024, Frankie Beverly left us with hits for lifetimes to come. I'm Bill.

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1: Most people know about Restaurant Week, but not everyone knows there's a Black Restaurant Week born in Houston, Texas in 2016 and is now spreading to cities across the country. It's more than just menus. It's a movement.
2: And so we really want to create something that was more all-inclusive to the creative things we were seeing happening in the food scene.
1: That's one of the three founders, Fallon Farrell.
2: As we've grown through the years, we've literally watched businesses start off as like a pop-up food tent and now having like two or three locations.
1: From soul food kitchens to hidden gem caterers, Black Restaurant Week shines a light where it's long been missing. It's helped generate tens of millions of dollars for Black-owned businesses, keeping legacies alive and creating new ones. And it's part of Black history still being written every time a diner takes that first bite. I'm Esther Dillard for the Black Information Network.
3: 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Serena Williams dominated tennis, winning multiple Grand Slam titles and redefining excellence from 2010 to 2022. Her legacy? Strength, grace, and an unyielding spirit that transcends generations. For the Black Information Network, I'm Ray Harris with another moment of Black sports excellence.
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6: 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Christopher Deontes is the first artist in residence at the Downing Grove Cultural Arts Center.
5: And the breakdowns.
7: Kiara Bowling was hit by a car in Oakland, California. Behind the wheel, a six-year-old and four-year-old.
0: The Black Information Network.
8: He is inconsistent with Michiganders of either side of the aisle, by the way. Someone who wants to defund police, defund ICE,
5: is telling our story.
9: The opinion, beliefs, and viewpoints expressed in this commentary are those of the author and do not necessarily represent those of BIN and its founding partners and employees. Now it's time to bring the funk with Roland S. Martin.
10: Donald Trump is clearly the most corrupt person to ever occupy the Oval Office. And when the Supreme Court said that essentially anything the president does is legal, oh, that just gave this criminal an open invitation to steal. Listen to Maggie Haberman of the New York Times questioning his chief liar, Carolyn Leavitt.
11: Last year, the administration signed a critical mineral steel mining deal with Kazakhstan for a little-known U.S. company. It was an agreement that President Trump and Howard Lutnick got tentative approval for with Kazakhstan's president in September. 6 days before the deal was signed, which was in November, the president's older sons with other partners took a 20% investment in a company related to the deal. What did the president know about his son's involvement in this arrangement, and when did he find out about it?
12: From my understanding, Maggie, nothing. Spoken to the president and his family about this, they would absolutely never do anything that would put the president in a place of a conflict of interest. And we have timelines to give you and to provide you, which we did to the news media at the time when this story broke, to prove that very point that I just made.
11: Just 1 second. So the president did not learn about it until it was in the media? That was when he found out?
12: That's my understanding of the matter, yes.
10: Now we have reports that Donald Trump's own Truth Social company is going to be selling to Wall Street early access to his Truth Social post when he's revealing public policy. The man has already been enriching himself off of insider information and his family. I'm telling you, these people are beyond corrupt. They are showing us who they are. He is the thug in chief. He is a criminal in chief. They're grossly corrupt. And Republicans are saying nothing because they are protecting their golden goose. This is atrocious. I'm Roland Martin of the Black Information Network.
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6: Here's what's trending this hour. President Trump thinks it's time for Iran to surrender at the 60-day negotiation period between the countries ends. Witnesses are taking the stand in the Tupac Shakur murder trial in Las Vegas. Defendant Dwayne Davis is accused of orchestrating the legendary rapper's 1996 murder. And flooding across Indiana is finally beginning to recede following deadly storms over the weekend. At least 7 people are dead after the storms caused devastating flash flooding. I'm Amber Payton, and that's what's trending.
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13: A new class entered the Naismith Basketball Hall of Fame this weekend. 9 new inductees were welcomed into the hall during the enshrinement ceremony Saturday. Among them were 2-time WNBA MVPs Candace Parker and Elena Deladon. Longtime NBA coaches Doc Rivers and Mike D'Antoni also inducted were the 1996 USA Basketball Women's National Team that went undefeated on their way to winning the gold medal. New York Knicks star Karl Anthony Towns and model Jordan Woods are married. The two tie the knot Saturday in Malibu. The guest list was full of Hollywood A-listers and fellow NBA players from Kylie Jenner, Timothée Chalamet, Jalen Brunson, and Josh Hart. The newlyweds have been romantically linked since 2020. And facial recognition check-in software is extending to certain gates at football games at The Ohio State University. Officials say express entry allow fans to opt in and skip lines. The University of Florida was the first school in the U.S. to use this service. Ohio State is the second. With the latest in sports, I'm Misty Jordan on the Black Information Network, your home for Black News First.
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9: And fire drummer John Paris remains hospitalized after a medical emergency that led doctors to place him in a medically induced coma. Paris was hospitalized August 6th, just before the band was scheduled to perform with Lionel Richie in San Francisco, California. In an update shared Friday, Shelley Clark White, the wife of Earth, Wind & Fire bassist Verdeen White, said doctors placed Paris in an induced coma when he arrived at the hospital so they could provide critical care. The update says Paris remains under sedation and resting and that his condition remains serious. Elsewhere in entertainment news, Netflix is asking a judge to dismiss Tyra Banks' defamation lawsuit over the documentary about America's Next Top Model. Netflix filed a motion Friday arguing Banks agreed to be interviewed and signed a release giving filmmakers broad editing rights. The streamer says Banks' claims of manipulation and surgical editing amount to dissatisfaction with how much of her interview was used and wanting a different edit. Netflix is asking the court to dismiss the lawsuit. With the latest in entertainment, I'm Morgan Wood on the Black Information Network, your home for Black News First.
15: I'm Bill Black with another Bet You Didn't Know music fact. So I just got through reading Mariah Carey's book, The Meaning of Mariah Carey. And in it, she talks about her and Derek Jeter had a brief fling from 97 to 1998 towards the end of her marriage to Tommy Mottola. She also revealed that Derek was the inspiration for this song.

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4: Just bring them back. They're not yours. They belong to me.
3: Terrifying moments for a Black Georgia mother after police say a babysitter took off with her two children and didn't bring them back. Atlanta News First reports officials sent out an Amber Alert for 11-month-old Nora Cooper and her sister, 4-year-old Zola Cooper. Atlanta police say Lakeisha Brown allegedly took the children over the weekend Saturday, and they were searching for Brown's car with Alabama plates. The station reports a woman by the same name was arrested back in 2021 in Alabama for kidnapping a 4-day-old baby. After hours of searching, a relative tells the station the children are safe. It's unclear if the woman was found or charged. Georgia's Jackson County schools are back in class after canceled classes this past Friday. Someone made overnight bomb threats for 6 campuses last week. Investigators believe they were generated using AI. Authorities searched the affected schools and found no explosive devices. Jackson County Sheriff Kevin McCook spoke to Atlanta News First.
5: Well, you only got to be wrong once. And it's just, you never know. In the society we live in today, and it's very contentious and a lot of threats and a lot of rhetoric, you just have to take it serious, and we're going to do that every single time.
3: A similar AI-generated threat was also reported at Cherokee Bluff High School in Hall County. Deputies and bomb-sniffing dogs searched the campuses, but no explosives were found. Meanwhile, Cobb County officials are investigating a separate threat involving Campbell Middle School, where police presence has been increased. Authorities say every threat must be treated as credible, even when it ultimately turns out to be a hoax. Also in Atlanta, a Black woman is in custody after a police officer was dragged by her car Friday afternoon in Metro Atlanta. It happened when Covington police officers responded to a shoplifting report at a local Walmart. The suspect, Destiny Riggins, had left by the time authorities arrived. However, she was located across the street pulling into a gas station. When an officer attempted to pull her over, she suddenly accelerated with the officer clinging to the side of the vehicle. He was thrown off when she made a turn. Riggins was later arrested at a nearby apartment complex. She's now facing several felony charges, including aggravated assault on a police officer, felony fleeing and eluding, and shoplifting. Her charges could be upgraded depending on the full extent of the officer's injuries. Finally, be careful in this hot weather. State health officials say Louisiana's count of heat-related deaths is still on the rise. The Louisiana Department of Health's heat-related illness dashboard says 11 deaths were reported in June and July 2026. The North Shore area has the largest number of heat-related deaths, reporting 3. The southeastern region of the state is experiencing another period of high humidity and extreme temps. State health officials say the results of recent death investigations are likely to drive this year's numbers even higher. I'm Esther Dillard on your home for Black News First, the Black Information Network.
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8: Trump accounts and the app associated with the tax-deferred investment accounts officially got up and running earlier this year. So far, millions of American families have signed up as a way to manage savings for their newborns. As a recap, every U.S. child born between 2025 and 2028 automatically receives a $1,000 government-funded deposit. As sweet as that sounds, it might just get a little sweeter. The Treasury Department and the IRS are proposing new rules that would allow employers to contribute up to $2,500 a year tax-free to a child's Trump account. Meanwhile, parents could contribute pre-tax payroll deductions. Parents, grandparents, and other contributors can put in up to $5,000 a year, and employer contributions would count toward that limit, making it easier for families to build savings for their children. With maximum annual contributions, a Trump account is predicted to reach over $300,000 by the time the child is 18. Money news at 24 and 54 minutes past each hour. I'm Nicole Deal on your home for Black News First, the Black Information Network.
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15: And on your home for 24/7 news, the Black Information Network. Illinois is establishing a flood rebate program. Governor Pritzker signed a legislation that authorizes local home equity assurance programs to provide financial relief to eligible homeowners. At a press conference, the governor explains.
16: We are giving communities another tool to help homeowners recover. This bill allows the Southwest and Northwest home equity assurance programs to provide direct rebates to families whose residences have been damaged by floods.
15: The measure provides eligible households with a one-time rebate covering up to 50% of qualifying flood-related expenses. Governor Pritzker explains how it directly impacts residents.
16: Families who are trying to figure out how to pay for repairs while still paying their mortgage, let alone their groceries, gas, utilities, and beyond. This bill unlocks up to $1,000 to help people move forward with their lives rather than fall further behind.
15: Pritzker says this aid was put together in response to the Trump administration denying FEMA assistance for Illinois residents impacted by major storms that brought record rainfall and severe flash flooding across the state last year. In St. Louis, Missouri, the parents of a six-month-old are facing charges after the child was found in a hot car. Metro police say officers were alerted to an infant inside an unattended vehicle over the weekend on North Kings Highway. The child, now in stable condition, was reportedly unresponsive and had to be revived by emergency crews. The infant's parents were arrested and are being held without bond. A major stolen mail ring reportedly is impacting people from numerous Bay Area cities. The Sunnyvale Department of Public Safety began an investigation into stolen mail that recently led to the arrest of two people. Authorities also recovered more than 80 pounds of stolen mail. Investigators say the stolen mail was linked to dozens of community mailboxes in areas including Sunnyvale, San Jose, Mountain View, and Oakland. We have more on these stories, along with national, international, state, and local news impacting the Black community. 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I'm Mike Island on your home for Black News First, the Black Information Network. Now here's your Washington Roundup.
18: President Trump is pushing back on growing concerns about conditions aboard the USS Abraham Lincoln, which has been deployed at sea for more than 240 consecutive days in support of military operations against Iran. When asked Friday whether the carrier had been deployed too long, Trump dismissed the concern, saying it was not nearly long enough. Trump also rejected reports that families of sailors aboard the ship are worried about their loved ones. His comments come as families and lawmakers raise concerns about mental health, food and supply shortages, and the strain of the record-setting deployment. Trump confirmed the Lincoln will soon be replaced by another aircraft carrier, but the administration has continued to defend the conditions aboard the ship. That's your Washington Roundup. I'm Morgan Wood, your White House correspondent in Washington, D.C. on the Black Information Network. 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
18: In the DMV, black culture is legacy in motion. It walks down Georgia Avenue. It catches B30 from BWI. It speaks in church basements in Southeast and leaves fingerprints on every page of local history. At the Black Information Network, we bring you stories from the Beltway and beyond, where culture is complex, current, and carved from strength. This is still Chocolate City, where your music still means go-go, where your cookout might feature mambo sauce and reggae in the same breath, where Howard University students march for justice and elders still remember what it meant when Marion Barry said, "We're the people." We are shining a light on the aunties pressing hair in Temple Hills and the uncles teaching classes in Langley Park and activists in Anacostia fighting for black home ownership one row house at a time. This isn't just a region, it's a rhythm that can't be imitated. And the beat, it's ours. With Black News First, this is Morgan Wood on the Black Information Network.
20: I'm Amber Payton with BIN News Now. President Trump is firing back at Georgia Senator John Ossoff after the Democrat criticized his ballroom project.
21: You mean Pee Wee Herman? Pee Wee Herman lookalike? No, I would much rather do other things. It's a we're building a great facility here.
20: Trump says the ballroom is necessary for national security. His administration has also asked the Supreme Court to overturn a lower court ruling blocking construction. A federal judge is allowing the Trump administration to end temporary protected status for nearly 1,100 Somalis. Homeland Security says conditions in Somalia have improved, while advocates argue the country remains a humanitarian crisis. And New York Knicks star Karl Anthony Towns and model Jordan Woods are married. The longtime couple tied the knot Saturday in Malibu in front of celebrity guests and fellow NBA players. Get BIN News Now on demand 24/7 on the iHeartRadio app.
22: I'm Nicole Deal on your home for 24/7 News, the Black Information Network. Here are your top headlines this hour. Black Florida Congresswoman Frederica Wilson is retiring, and several black men are now in a contentious race to be the Democratic candidate for the state's 24th congressional district. One of those men, Senator Chevron Jones, was the subject of a vicious text message accusing him of not being able to donate blood because he was HIV positive. Whoever sent the message claimed to be from an LGBTQ organization called Equality Florida. But the group clapped back, releasing an official message saying the text was a desperate attempt by a shady dark money group supporting one of Chev's opponents that traffics in ugly tropes, misrepresents a trusted statewide organization, and weaponizes a black man's identity. Now to an update on a story out of Fort Worth, Texas, where a young black woman was recently killed in a road rage shooting. Cynthia Wood with Fort Worth Police saying this at the time.
23: Upon arrival, officers located an adult female with a gunshot wound.
22: In Fort Worth, Texas, Black Congressman Mark Veazey has just a few weeks left in office after losing the 33rd congressional seat to redistricting. He recently appeared on NBC's Lone Star Politics and talked about one of the things that makes him really upset.
24: It had been my desire to ask for money for the museum that Ms. Obelie has been working on. Mm-hmm. Under the current earmarking rules, we cannot ask for any money at all. Democrat or Republicans are not allowed to ask for money for gymnasiums, for sports arenas, or for museums.
22: Feezy says the museum is something he wanted to be able to deliver for the community before he left office. He has held the 33rd congressional seat since 2013. The victim, Latavia Davis, worked as a teacher's aide at E. Ray Elementary School. 37-year-old Patrick Lawrence is in the Tarrant County Jail charged with murder. He reportedly shot into Davis's car on Interstate 20 near Hewlin Mall last Thursday. Police now say Lawrence, who is black, drove himself to work after the alleged shooting. He was arrested on his lunch break. Police found a gun in Lawrence's car that was reportedly a match to a shell casing found at the scene. In other news, Mexican cartels are transitioning from smuggling drugs to smuggling fuel. Freeman Martin, who heads the Texas Department of Public Safety, says truckers are overloading their rigs in Texas to bring watered-down fuel back to Mexico. And once there, it's sold at three times the price. For more news impacting the Black community, listen to the Black Information Network on the iHeartRadio app or log on to BINnews.com. 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
0: Atlanta is more than the city too busy to hate. It's a city too proud to stop. At the Black Information Network, we tell the story of Black Atlanta, where legacy, luxury, and leadership walk side by side. From Auburn Avenue to the West End, from Morehouse to Magic City, Black culture here is everywhere. We talk with stylists on Edgewood, scholars on the AUC yard, trap artists recording in basements, and small business owners grinding off Cascade. We spotlight designers remixing church fashion into high fashion. We uplift organizers from Bankhead to Buckhead, keeping communities safe, fed, and seen. We celebrate the city where students become senators, where protests become policies, and where Black culture doesn't just thrive, it leads. Atlanta gave us movements, music, and mayors who look like us. And even as the skyline grows taller, our roots grow deeper, because Black Atlanta isn't just a scene, it's a standard. With Black News First, this is Alexandria Ikemoni on the Black Information Network.
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3: I'm Kevin Brown on your home for 24/7 news, the Black Information Network, and here's what's happening right now. A bar fight led to a shooting in downtown Seattle. Correspondent Brad Ford reports.
4: Police say the bar fight spilled out of Cowgirls Inc. in Pioneer Square. Multiple people were involved and then shots were fired. Several vehicles and a business were hit by rounds. A gunshot victim was taken by private vehicle to Harborview Medical Center with a non-life-threatening wound to the back. No arrests have been made. I'm Brad Ford.
3: In Robbins, Illinois, outside of Chicago, Mayor Darren Bryant is recovering after he was grazed by gunfire during a deadly shooting at a local South Suburban restaurant. The crime happened at Harold's Chicken and Ice Bar on South Clear Boulevard. Police say the shooting suspect, identified as Markel Rose, was shot and killed by a private security guard. An individual working in the restaurant was also shot but suffered minor injuries. Authorities say Mayor Bryant was inside the restaurant to pick up food and was not the intended target. The San Francisco Unified School District is starting the new school year with about 49,000 students returning to classrooms. The district has increased hiring efforts, resulting in 96% of classrooms having permanent teachers. Safety measures outside the classroom are also the focus, with plans to add crossing guards, enforce red curbs, and lower speed limits around schools. The district is optimistic about the new school year and improvements in teacher staffing and safety measures. The City of Seattle's Public Records Office is facing criticism for taking 4 months to release former police chief Sean Bond's contract in response to a request by the Center Square. The Washington Coalition for Open Government argues that the disclosure shouldn't take that long, especially given the public interest in the matter. Barnes resigned following a shooting incident at the Bite of Seattle event, and the Center Square has also requested a copy of his severance package. The Public Records Office cited its workload as the reason for the delay, but the coalition emphasizes the importance of timely disclosure in such cases. The Center Square is pushing for an expedited release of the contract, highlighting the need for transparency and accountability in public records requests. State health officials say Californians who missed their COVID-19 shot last fall should get vaccinated now rather than wait for the new version later this year. COVID-19 cases are rising now, but are expected to drop by winter. State data shows that for the second year in a row, COVID-19 infections are peaking higher in the summer than in the winter. Cases started rising in June and have continued to climb. Hospitalizations are increasing too, but overall numbers are still low. Chicago Bears owner George McCaskey is doubling down on the team's plan to build a stadium in Indiana. McCaskey said during a broadcast of his team's preseason game over the weekend that they identified the Lost Marsh Golf Course in Hammond as a viable site, and they're performing due diligence on the nearby Wolf Lake Terminal area. The process is being called deliberate, and the team is urging fans to be patient. For more news impacting the Black community, listen to the Black Information Network on the iHeartRadio app or log on to BINnews.com. 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I'm Kevin Brown on your home for Black News First, the Black Information Network.
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25: Over the years, host Aaron Menke and the team behind Lore, Unobscured, and Cabinet of Curiosities have scoured the globe to bring you tales from the past with a hint of darkness. From superstitions and folklore to the curious and the bizarre, they gave you a front row seat to stories that explore a whole new side of world history. But now it's time to bring that journey home. Because while America's history books are filled with people, places, and events that sit on lofty pedestals, there's a whole other side of American history that's been forgotten and pushed into the shadows. But unlike those surprise barn finds, the kind where someone discovers a rare classic car hidden in the back of their grandmother's garage, these shadowy tales might have been left to be forgotten for a reason. Tales of unlikely heroes who worked behind the scenes to make our country what it is today. World-changing tragedies that tested this nation's resolve and tenacity. And legends that are powerful examples of this country's unique spirit. Some of these tales are terrifying, while others are delightfully bizarre. All of them, though, are eye-opening. And we've dusted them off and brought them all together for a brand new show that we call American Shadows. Each episode is handcrafted by the Grim and Mild team and narrated by me, Lauren Vogelbaum. And while we might be guiding you down some dark and lonely roads, you're bound to learn a thing or two along the way. After all, you can learn a lot about a place by looking at its shadows. Get ready for a tour of American history unlike any other. Get ready for American Shadows.
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20: 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When the news breaks, you want answers. 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That's what we deliver 24/7. We don't filter your experience through someone else's lens. We lead with the facts, and we create Black voices every step of the way. Whether it's Supreme Court decisions, local elections, or health disparities, we're breaking it down so you can make sense of it. The Black Information Network is not just a news service, it's a public service. Tune in, be heard, and stay a step ahead. With Black News First, this is the Black Information Network.
18: The opinions, beliefs, and viewpoints expressed in this commentary are those of the author and do not necessarily represent those of BIN and its founding partners and employees.
26: I'm James C. Harris, and I have something to say. They don't want you to connect the dots, but the pattern is unmistakable. When a high school teacher posts a video about seniors who can't complete a single sentence after reading two paragraphs, the establishment rushes to blame everything but the actual problem. They'll point fingers at funding, class sizes, and pandemic learning loss, anything to avoid the uncomfortable truth staring them in the face. The data doesn't lie, and neither does the teacher's camera. We're not talking about complex literary analysis here. We're talking about basic comprehension that should have been mastered in elementary school. This isn't a new crisis, as some veterans will tell you. It's a decades-long decline in basic skills that has accelerated as we've prioritized social-emotional learning over actual learning. The breakdown of the family structure means less reading at home, fewer conversations, and kids showing up to school less prepared than ever. Meanwhile, teachers are pressured to pass students forward regardless of whether they've mastered the fundamentals. Here's what they really don't want you to say aloud. We've created an educational system that values self-esteem over self-improvement. We've taught a generation of students that trying is more important than succeeding, that effort matters more than results. Now, those students are graduating without the basic literacy skills needed to function in society, and we're wondering why? Mark my words, unless we're willing to have an honest conversation about cultural priorities and family structure, this literacy crisis will continue to deepen. We'll keep churning out diplomas that are worth less than the paper they're printed on, while employers wonder why they can't find workers who can read an email and write a coherent response. I'm James C. Harris for the Black Information Network.
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20: What's trending this hour? President Trump and a Georgia senator are trading insults. During an election rally on Sunday, Democrat Senator John Ossoff accused Trump of wanting to build a ballroom and travel with his longtime aide Natalie Harp rather than do his job. Accused killer Luigi Mangione's online legal defense fundraiser is still going despite his recent guilty plea to federal charges tied to the fatal shooting of UnitedHealthcare CEO Brian Thompson. And the value of NFL franchises continues to surge. I'm Amber Payton, and that's what's trending.
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18: In case you missed it, over the weekend, five people were injured in a shooting early Saturday morning at Virginia State University, a historically Black university in Chesterfield County, Virginia. Police responded around 1:30 a.m. near the university's quad annexes, where officers found five people suffering from gunshot wounds. All five victims were taken to area hospitals. One person remained in critical condition while the other four suffered non-life-threatening injuries. The campus was placed on lockdown as police searched for suspects. That lockdown was later lifted. Authorities arrested 19-year-old Cameron Harris, who was found hiding in a campus dormitory more than 14 hours after the shooting. Police said Harris was not a VSU student. Investigators were also looking into whether additional people fired weapons. A motive has yet to be released. With the latest in HBCU news, I'm Morgan Wood on the Black Information Network, your home for Black news first.
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18: Baltimore Black culture is loud, layered, and deeply lived. At the Black Information Network, we bring you stories that start on the Avenue, North Avenue, and stretch to Cherry Hill and echo through every row home. We sit with muralists tagging truth on brick walls. We talk to local crab cake legends keeping family recipes and the business alive. We show love to the dancers in the Charm City movement scene and the poets who spit bars that break silence. In Baltimore, we still say yo, still rock New Balances with pride, and still live in houses passed down from grandma who worked two jobs. We highlight Black teachers over West pushing back against failed systems, and Black students over East pushing forward anyway. We cover block parties, food drives, and aunties who run beauty salons and the neighborhood at the same time, because Baltimore is gritty, beautiful, and always underestimated, but we know better. With Black News First, this is Morgan Wood on the Black Information Network.
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18: Opening statements are underway in Las Vegas in the murder trial of Dwayne Keepy D. Davis, accused of orchestrating the 1996 killing of Tupac Shakur. A jury of 12, along with four alternates, was seated last week. Prosecutors say Davis organized the drive-by shooting in retaliation for a fight involving his nephew. Davis has pleaded not guilty and is not accused of pulling the trigger. He does face life in prison if convicted. The trial is expected to last several weeks. Elsewhere in entertainment, a long-awaited collaboration between Nipsey Hussle and Vino Rito is finally here. Prolific, released Friday, is a 15-track posthumous album featuring previously released songs, including Reckless with Static Major and Sacrifices with James Fauntleroy. The project also features artists including Buddy, Leon Thomas, and B.H. Nipsey's brother, Black Sam, previously said the project was about 80% complete before Nipsey's death in 2019, with the team later finishing and refining the music. With the latest in entertainment, I'm Morgan Wood on the Black Information Network, your home for Black news first.
8: New Orleans isn't just a city. It's a living, breathing altar of culture. At the Black Information Network, we honor that sacred rhythm. The one you hear in the second line, feel in the bounce beat, and taste in every bowl of gumbo. We walk through Treme, where the ancestors watch over every block. We sit down with the elders in the Lower Nine who remember Katrina like it was yesterday and still find joy in today. We speak with Mardi Gras Indians, stitching legacy into fabric one beat at a time. We highlight Black chefs who cooked with spirit, not just recipes. We cover young musicians blending jazz and the Trigger Man beat. We question the lack of resources in New Orleans East. We stand with organizers in Central City protecting culture from developers with deep pockets and no roots. New Orleans doesn't forget where it came from and won't let the rest of the world forget either. Because when Black culture leads, the world follows. And this city has been leading since day one. With Black News First, this is Tammy Eswick on the Black Information Network.
18: I'm Morgan Wood on your home for 24/7 News, the Black Information Network. President Donald Trump is blaming vandals for large patches of dead grass on the National Mall near the World War II Memorial. Trump made the claim Sunday in a social media post, but offered no evidence that vandalism caused the damage. The area is also where Trump held his July 4th celebration, with a large stage and crowds covering the grass. Photos taken after the event show the turf was brown and patchy. Trump also continued to claim the nearby Lincoln Memorial reflecting pool was vandalized, despite his own U.S. Attorney's Office concluding the damage there was caused by construction problems. This comes as hundreds of thousands of people are expected in Washington, D.C. this weekend for the Freedom 250 Grand Prix. IndyCar driver Marcus Ericsson spoke about gearing up for the race.
10: Imagine driving race cars on the streets, you know, in front of all these historical buildings. It's going to be a great, great setting. It's going to be a lot of action. We're going to race cars up to 160, 170 miles an hour on these streets. It's going to be 25 of us trying to battle for one winner for this historic race. So it's going to be a lot of excitement.
18: The IndyCar race will bring road closures around the U.S. Capitol and National Mall Saturday and Sunday. Three Smithsonian museums will also change their entrance procedures. Visitors to the Air and Space Museum, American Indian Museum, and Natural History Museum will need to pass through a Grand Prix security checkpoint. On Friday, a Grand Prix pass won't be required, but visitors will need a same-day entry pass. On Saturday and Sunday, both passes will be required. Metro is urging visitors to take public transportation. Meanwhile, a D.C. man has pleaded guilty to multiple charges stemming from a 2020 arson spree that left one man dead. Prosecutors say 32-year-old DeAndre Scott threw a burning object at two people sleeping on 8th Street Northeast, seriously burning Daryl Finney, who later died. Scott then set fire to two homes on Moore Street Northeast. He pleaded guilty to murder, assault with a dangerous weapon, and multiple arson charges. Scott is expected to be sentenced in October between 15 and 35 years in prison. Elsewhere, a Maryland company is voluntarily recalling soup kits sold at Walmart stores over concerns about possible listeria contamination. Kettle Cuisine LLC announced a recall of its 14-ounce soup kits, according to the FDA. The recall affects select Walmart stores in Maryland, Virginia, Delaware, Pennsylvania, New York, New Jersey, North Carolina, and West Virginia. The affected soup kits were sold between June 30th and July 7th. Follow us on Facebook, Instagram, TikTok, and Threads at Black Information Network, and on X and Blue Sky at Black InfoNet. I'm Morgan Wood on the Black Information Network, your home for Black news first.
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15: Sejour, the owner of the Chef Creole restaurant chain, says fear and uncertainty in South Florida's Haitian community is negatively impacting business.
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0: Black international pop star Whitney Houston is being celebrated by toy maker Mattel with a new Barbie signature collector doll. The doll is inspired by her look in the video, I Wanna Dance With Somebody. The doll is rocking Whitney's curls from the 1980s with a lavender mini dress and comes with a certificate of authenticity. It's going to set you back about $60. That is well above the cost of a standard Barbie, which typically ranges from about $10 to $20. However, other signature Barbies often do sell at a similar price point. In fact, they can even go for $75 or $100. As for the Whitney doll, fans don't seem to be bothered by the price because several retailers are already sold out. In a statement, the vice president of Mattel saying, Whitney Houston's music has been the soundtrack to countless moments for fans around the world. Barbie is proud to honor her extraordinary legacy with the latest addition to the Barbie signature series. Money news at 24 and 54 minutes past each hour. I'm Nicole Deal on your home for Black News First, the Black Information Network.
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3: Your home for 24/7 news, the Black Information Network. School and daycare bus safety is a top concern of parents and guardians across the United States, especially now that schools are going back into session. This month alone, there reportedly have been failures in conducting proper pre-trip physical inspections, ensuring that no child is ever left unattended. According to WFRV, a Miami, Florida school bus driver went home after her shift and parked the bus without conducting a mandatory sweep. A 6-year-old boy who had fallen asleep in the back of the bus woke up and found himself alone on the bus. He managed to exit the bus and was found by someone as he was wandering down a busy street. In Blackwood, New Jersey, a 9-year-old boy fell asleep on his way to summer school. He woke up alone in the bus, which was parked in a transportation yard. He found an employee to help him. Also in August, a devastating, deadly blow to a family and community in Cordova, Tennessee, where a 6-year-old girl died in triple-digit heat. According to WHBQ, Winter Jones, a nonverbal autistic girl, was unable to call for help after being left on a daycare bus at the beginning of the school day. The black girl remained trapped inside the bus until the end of the school day. The temperature reached 109 degrees that day, WHBQ says. She was rushed to the hospital but did not survive. Her uncle, Christopher Jones, says he is still trying to process it all and tells WHBQ he, along with the family, is running through a range of emotions.
4: Their child of only 6 years is gone. So they're not okay. None of us are okay by this. You know, grief obviously is setting in, but now the frustration, now the anger. Now the question, it's time for somebody to start speaking up.
3: Jones says you can't become complacent when working with children.
4: You cannot get comfortable, whether you're a parent, whether you're an administrator, whether you are working the school or daycare, your bus driver, you can't get comfortable. Because the minute you get comfortable with a child's safety, that's when bad things happen.
3: No comments have come from the daycare, the school district, or state agencies at this report. Stay with the Black Information Network as we continue to follow this story.
11: Blood work saves lives. Anyone who's ever seen a doctor has probably been asked for a little blood to do some simple lab tests. But lab tests, while they are easy to administer and cost very little, have an impact that is far from simple. A blood test, for example, can alert doctors to the threat of diabetes. The changes in medication and lifestyle that begin with that timely test can give you additional years of eyesight, years of freedom from kidney disease, and more years of healthy life. From spotting the warning signs of a heart attack to diagnosing the threat of breast cancer, lab tests are affecting millions of lives. With even more breakthroughs these days, lab tests are increasingly being used to diagnose illnesses long before painful symptoms develop, and is enabling the use of personalized treatments for every patient. These lab tests that cost a few dollars can save the healthcare system millions of dollars in avoidable surgeries and procedures, saving lives and saving money. And that's your Healthy Minute. I'm Mike Island on the Black Information Network.
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9: You know, I have to say I'm a little bit of an old school at heart. Like, I just can't help it. I really, really like listening to old school music. It makes me feel good. But let's see, all my God kids love Taylor Swift so much. Like, you have to hear the way that they sing this song. They're like, you have to listen, Gma, to the song. And look, and can I buy it? And can I get it? So it's definitely some Taylor Swift happening around me going on. And she's super cool. I also really appreciate the way that she writes music and plays music and everything. So she's dope. I like A$AP Rocky. I like A$AP Ferg, too. So, yeah, there's a lot of things I'm into.
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21: BIN News this hour. I'm Doug Davis. Happy Monday. Coming up, the latest from Las Vegas, where opening statements were made in the Dwayne Kefauver Davis murder trial. Plus, a fast-moving Amber Alert, along with tips and police work this morning, helped bring two young Black Atlanta sisters home safely. And Hillman College is back. Details coming up, and more news impacting the Black community. But first, here's BIN News Now.
20: President Trump is defending his directive to scale back joint military exercises with South Korea.
22: But I called him, I said, would you like to give us a little hand? We don't need help with Iran, but if you'd like, give us a hand with Iran. He said, no thanks. And I said, wait a minute, we have 39,000 soldiers over there guarding you from Kim Jong-un.
20: Trump says he was disappointed after South Korea declined to assist the U.S. with Iran. Authorities are searching for a Black inmate who removed his GPS monitor and escaped a Los Angeles County reentry facility. 28-year-old Dejon Snell was last seen Sunday near Grand Avenue and 37th Street. He is serving a 6-year sentence for carjacking and robbery. And the Tupac Shakur murder trial is underway in Las Vegas. Prosecutors say Dwayne Kefauver Davis helped arm the shooters, while his defense calls the case fiction and disputes details tied to his book. Davis faces life in prison if convicted. I'm Amber Payton with BIN News Now. Back to you, Doug.
21: All right. Thanks a lot again. Happy Monday. The murder trial of Dwayne Kefauver Davis got underway today in Las Vegas, opening a new chapter in one of hip hop's most painful unsolved mystery cases. 63-year-old Davis, who's behind bars from a separate case, is being charged with being the person who ordered a hit against Shakur. Prosecutors told jurors the shooting grew out of a conflict between the Southside Compton Crips, where Davis described himself as the leader, and the mob Piru Bloods, a group associated with Death Row Records and Suge Knight. They say after the Tyson fight at the MGM on September 7th, 1996, surveillance video showed Shakur and members of his crew attacking Orlando Anderson, Davis's nephew, inside the hotel and casino.
23: Dwayne Davis decides he is going to organize a retaliation, that this beating cannot go unanswered. Then he runs into a person named Zip Martin. Remember the Zip Martin that was a connection with Bad Boy Entertainment from New York? And Zip Martin tells him that he has a gun and that he can come help him out.
21: The defense is challenging claims that Davis was a shot caller and ordered the shooting, despite interviews and a memoir that said he was involved in the plot. Keep it on the BIN for daily updates on this historic case. Meanwhile, we're all aware of how effective and necessary Amber Alerts are to Black communities, and this morning an alert was issued in Atlanta asking for people to watch out for a brown and white Ford F-350 truck. Police say community tips led to two young Black girls being found. The children's babysitter, 42-year-old Lakeisha Brown, who's Black, was arrested and charged with kidnapping. Atlanta PD held a news conference to make the announcement.
24: Just really want to give accolades to our department and the officers who have been out here since we received the 911 call, the great use of the technology that they use in helping to locate these particular children, and we will be happy to reunite these kids back with the parents today.
21: Police say the mother of 4-year-old Zola Cooper and 11-month-old sister Nora allowed Brown to take the kids to a nearby store Sunday night, and when no one returned, she quickly called the police. They began searching for the girls and sent out an Amber Alert to the community early this morning. The girls are in good health, and the investigation remains active. And finally, a television institution centered on Black college life is returning. Netflix's A Different World sequel arrives on September 24th, and the trailer already making waves. The series revisits the fictional Hillman College. There's a new set of characters. However, Kadeem Harrison and Jasmine Guy are back as Dwayne and Whitley. Debbie Allen is also returning as Dr. Langhorne. She will direct the first episode. Fans can also expect appearances from other familiar Hillman names, including Cree Summer, Jada Pinkett Smith, Don Lewis, and Jennifer Lewis. Again, the Different World sequel series premieres on Netflix on September 24th. Stay connected and subscribe and follow BIN News this hour wherever you get your podcasts. I'm Doug Davis for the Black Information Network.

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0: The slogan, "Be good or be gone," became the theater's motto. Over the years, the Apollo Theater hosted many memorable events in black music history. The Apollo Theater, a place where dreams are born, legends are made, and history is written. For the Black Information Network, I'm Kevin Brown.
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4: I'm Misty Jordan with the Black Information Network. The Virginia Department of Health is asking families to talk to their health care providers about vaccinations ahead of the upcoming school year. The health department says vaccination requirements have not changed and vaccines are still the best way to protect the health of students and the surrounding community.
5: And so our goal here is always to try and figure out how do we help kids be safe so they can do things all year long with their friends, with their families, and not have to worry about it.
4: Officials also say the need for immunizations has increased due to the outbreak of measles in Central Virginia. More information about vaccinations is available on the State Health Department's website. A Virginia doctor is making history as the first black woman to be named director of VCU's Massey's Comprehensive Cancer Center. Dr. Monica Baskin was named director earlier this week. She explains why she feels her role is important to the black community.
6: I do think that there are some people who are coming for care that don't often see someone that has a shared background as theirs. And so they may feel a little bit more of a comfort that here's someone that may know my experience without me having to tell them every single thing.
4: Dr. Baskin is the first woman of color to hold a position at the center. Baskin will oversee hundreds of scientists and investigators who work in cancer and research prevention. Now to the Carolinas. A Morrisville police officer is accused of illegally using the license plate reader system. Elizabeth Ann Snowman was arrested this week for a count of accessing computers, which led to her firing. The police chief said Snowman reportedly used the system more than 30 times to track her boyfriend's ex-wife. And she's not the only officer accused of doing it.
7: We're looking at 10. Of the 10, three look like they could be problematic. Moving forward, what we're doing on this is in addition to what's in there, they're also going to have to attach a case number to this to give it a little more bite.
4: The police chief said they're working on better protections for the Flock system and how and when officers access it. New protests at the state legislature are putting North Carolina's hemp bill on hold. Hundreds of protesters packed the General Assembly Tuesday, urging House lawmakers to reject a proposal that would ban most intoxicating hemp drinks, gummies, and other THC products. By the end of the day, House leaders pulled the bill from consideration and instead announced a study committee to rework legislation.
8: Intoxicating substances sold in brightly colored packages, often designed to look exactly like popular candy. But anyone whose business depends on selling these products should not be in business.
4: Lawmakers from both parties say there's broad support for setting a minimum age to buy hemp products. And the Miss USA organization has dethroned Miss North Carolina, apparently after some of her old tweets resurfaced. Brittany Boltonhouse was crowned Miss North Carolina in June and was set to appear at the Miss USA pageant later this month. Wednesday, the organization said Boltonhouse was stepping down as Miss North Carolina because of racist comments. Runner-up, Myla Haley, a black woman, will assume the crown of Miss North Carolina at the upcoming pageant in Miami. I'm Misty Jordan on your home for Black News First, the Black Information Network.
9: Most people know about Restaurant Week, but not everyone knows there's a Black Restaurant Week born in Houston, Texas in 2016 and is now spreading to cities across the country. It's more than just menus. It's a movement.
10: And so we really want to create something that was more all-inclusive to the creative things we were seeing happening in the food scene.
9: That's one of the three founders, Fallon Farrell.
10: As we've grown through the years, we've literally watched businesses start off as like a pop-up food tent and now having like two or three locations.
9: From soul food kitchens to hidden gem caterers, Black Restaurant Week shines a light where it's long been missing. It's helped generate tens of millions of dollars for Black-owned businesses, keeping legacies alive and creating new ones. And it's part of Black history still being written every time a diner takes that first bite. I'm Esther Dillard for the Black Information Network.
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0: 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I'm Charlamagne Tha God, host of the world's most dangerous morning show, The Breakfast Club, and my history lives here.
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6: Golden, Colorado City Council has fired City Manager Scott Bargo following fallout from a racist incident at the city's fire department.
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7: The opinions, beliefs, and viewpoints expressed in this commentary are those of the author and do not necessarily represent those of BIN and its founding partners and employees. Now it's time to bring the funk with Roland S. Martin.
8: Donald Trump is clearly the most corrupt person to ever occupy the Oval Office. And when the Supreme Court said that essentially anything the president does is legal, oh, that just gave this criminal an open invitation to steal. Listen to Maggie Haberman of the New York Times questioning his chief liar, Carolyn Leavitt.
9: Last year, the administration signed a critical mineral steel mining deal with Kazakhstan for a little-known U.S. company. It was an agreement that President Trump and Howard Lutnick got tentative approval for with Kazakhstan's president in September. 6 days before the deal was signed, which was in November, the president's older sons with other partners took a 20% investment in a company related to the deal. What did the president know about his son's involvement in this arrangement, and when did he find out about it?
10: From my understanding, Maggie, nothing. Spoken to the president and his family about this. They would absolutely never do anything that would put the president in a place of a conflict of interest. And we have timelines to give you and to provide you, which we did to the news media at the time when this story broke, to prove that very point that I just made.
9: Just 1 second. So the president did not learn about it until it was in the media? That was when he found out?
10: That's my understanding of the matter, yes.
8: Now we have reports that Donald Trump's own Truth Social company is going to be selling to Wall Street early access to his Truth Social post when he's revealing public policy. The man has already been enriching himself off of insider information and his family. I'm telling you, these people are beyond corrupt. They are showing us who they are. He is the thug in chief. He is a criminal in chief. They're grossly corrupt, and Republicans are saying nothing because they are protecting their golden goose. This is atrocious. I'm Roland Martin on the Black Information.
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11: This hour, Luigi Mangione's New York State trial originally set for September is being pushed back following his federal guilty plea. Parts of the Ohio Valley and Mid-Atlantic face another flood threat tonight. A level 2 out of 4 flash flood risk covers parts of Ohio, Kentucky, Virginia, and nearly all of West Virginia. And witnesses are taking the stand in the Tupac Shakur murder trial in Las Vegas. Defendant Dwayne Davis is accused of orchestrating the legendary rapper's 1996 murder. I'm Amber Payton, and that's what's trending.
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12: A new class entered the Naismith Basketball Hall of Fame this weekend. 9 new inductees were welcomed into the hall during the enshrinement ceremony Saturday. Among them were 2-time WNBA MVPs Candace Parker and Elena Deladon. Longtime NBA coaches Doc Rivers and Mike D'Antoni also inducted were the 1996 USA Basketball Women's National Team that went undefeated on their way to winning the gold medal. New York Knicks star Karl Anthony Towns and model Jordan Woods are married. The two tie the knot Saturday in Malibu. The guest list was full of Hollywood A-listers and fellow NBA players, from Kylie Jenner, Timothy Chalamet, Jalen Brunson, and Josh Hart. The newlyweds have been romantically linked since 2020. And facial recognition check-in software is extending to certain gates at football games at The Ohio State University. Officials say express entry allow fans to opt in and skip lines. The University of Florida was the first school in the U.S. to use this service. Ohio State is the second. With the latest in sports, I'm Misty Jordan on the Black Information Network, your home for Black news first.
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13: Here's some of the stories we're following now on the Black Information Network. A sexual harassment scandal leaves North Carolina Republicans scrambling to replace their nominee for the Senate seat in the 11th District. The South Carolina General Assembly is back in session, hoping to get a state budget passed after talks broke down last session. And the Department of Justice is going after Duke University, again claiming its admission process illegally benefits minorities. For these stories and more, listen to the Black Information Network on the iHeartRadio app or visit BINnews.com. 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
12: It was a powerful Black girl magic moment at Disney's Princess, the Ultimate Concert Celebration during D23 at Disneyland. Brandy, Anika Noni Rose, and Halle Bailey shared the stage together for the first time, representing three generations of Black Disney royalty. Brandy broke barriers as Cinderella in 1997. Anika Noni Rose became Disney's first Black animated princess as Tiana in 2009. And Halle Bailey inspired a new generation as Ariel in 2023. And there's a new development in the estate dispute involving the late Malcolm Jamal Warner. His mother, Miss Pamela Warner, says a settlement has been reached and is now awaiting court approval. According to a statement, the agreement would direct the majority of the actor's remaining trust and estate to his 9-year-old daughter. The announcement follows a public legal battle with Warner's widow, Tanisha Warner, who previously filed a lawsuit seeking more than $1.2 million. Pamela Warner says she hopes the resolution will allow her granddaughter to fully benefit from her father's legacy. With the latest in entertainment at 17 and 47 minutes past each hour, I'm Bree Wood on the Black Information Network, your home for Black news first.
18: There are many pioneers in Black radio. Maybe you didn't know Hall of Fame broadcaster Melvin Lindsay was one of them. A graduate of Howard University, Lindsay and radio executive Kathy Hughes are credited with the creation of the Quiet Storm radio format, Black radio's first mix of slow jams and classic love songs. The Quiet Storm combined R&B music with song dedications, listener phone calls, and most of all, Lindsay's signature voice and on-air presentation. Lindsay debuted his first Quiet Storm broadcast in 1976. On WHUR in Washington, D.C. The show quickly moved to five nights a week, grew in popularity, and eventually revolutionized how Black radio stations nationwide programmed music in the evening hours. Lindsay's career would blossom, leading him to becoming one of the first Black radio hosts to receive a $1 million contract. Melvin Lindsay passed away in 1992 from AIDS-related complications at the young age of 36 and was inducted into the Radio Hall of Fame in October 2022. And now you know. I'm Christy James for the Black Information Network.
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19: On your home for 24/7 news, the Black Information Network. It's happening all over the country. Budget shortfalls. And in New Orleans, it's now at a $110 million budget gap. This weekend, Mayor Helena Moreno announced on social media that the city will hold town hall meetings where residents can speak up about which city services they consider essential.
20: We also want to get your priorities. We want to hear from you. So right after Labor Day, expect us in your area. We're going to be all across the city having budget meetings. We want the community to come out, and we want to hear from you. What are your budget priorities for 2027?
19: City officials are trying to determine which services and departments will face cuts in an effort to reduce the budget shortfall and a potentially bigger one in fiscal 2027. A Belle Chasse teenager is dead after a fall inside one of New Orleans' most notorious abandoned buildings. It happened early Saturday at the Plaza Tower on Howard Avenue. Police say the 17-year-old fell from an open stairwell inside the 45-story high-rise. A second teen is hospitalized with deep cuts. NOPD Superintendent Ann Kirkpatrick and Deputy Mayor Michael Harrison, who is Black, spoke in a news conference.
21: These are teenagers, and so they did a little urban exploring.
22: This is truly a tragic incident, and so no one, kids or adults, no one should be entering into boarded up abandoned buildings, especially when they're secured.
19: Fox 8 News reports Plaza Tower has sat empty since before Katrina, fenced off and wrapped in safety netting. Right now, the company that owns it could face criminal charges. And a new federal Medicaid spending cap puts over $3 billion in Louisiana hospital funding at risk. According to new analysis from the nonprofit Kaiser Family Foundation, $3.3 billion in current federal payments exceeds the limits that begin phasing in during 2028. With 26 rural hospitals already at risk of closure, including 11 at immediate risk, health experts warn further funding losses could force several cuts or even closures. In Georgia, an Atlanta police officer is hospitalized after being shot while responding to a mental health crisis. It happened Monday morning in the Oakland City neighborhood. The officer was rushed to Grady Memorial Hospital after he was shot in the shoulder. At a news conference, Mayor Andre Dickens, who is Black, raised a bigger issue facing officers across the department.
23: The very officer that's in here on a stretcher right now has been to that home multiple times on mental health calls. This individual is diagnosed with schizophrenia. And so everyone needs to know that mental health is real, mental illness is real in our community, and that those people that should be helping us do something about this have to do more.
19: He said the city is in a crisis when it comes to mental health, and officers need additional assistance. For more news impacting the Black community, listen to the Black Information Network on the iHeartRadio app or log on to BINnews.com. 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
3: There are three major credit bureaus in the United States: Equifax, TransUnion, and Experian. Equifax is agreeing to pay $100 million to settle a class action lawsuit after a mistake in 2022 caused incorrect credit scores and credit-related info to be sent to lenders. It affected about 4 million consumers nationwide, and the problem lasted for about 3 weeks, from March 17th through April 8th of 2022. Those scores are often used by banks and other companies when consumers apply for mortgages, auto loans, credit cards, and other financing. As a result, some people may have been denied credit or approved at higher interest rates. The proposed settlement, which still requires court approval, is being described by attorneys for the plaintiffs as the largest class action settlement ever achieved under the Fair Credit Reporting Act. If approved, eligible consumers could receive payouts ranging from $95 to $280. Equifax denies any wrongdoing. Money news at 24 and 54 minutes past each hour. I'm Nicole Deal on your home for Black News First, the Black Information Network.
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4: 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Illinois is establishing a flood rebate program. Governor Pritzker signed a legislation that authorizes local home equity assurance programs to provide financial relief to eligible homeowners. At a press conference, the governor explains.
5: We are giving communities another tool to help homeowners recover. This bill allows the Southwest and Northwest home equity assurance programs to provide direct rebates to families whose residences have been damaged by floods.
4: The measure provides eligible households with a one-time rebate covering up to 50% of qualifying flood-related expenses. Governor Pritzker explains how it directly impacts residents.
5: Families who are trying to figure out how to pay for repairs while still paying their mortgage, let alone their groceries, gas, utilities, and beyond. This bill unlocks up to $1,000 to help people move forward with their lives rather than fall further behind.
4: Pritzker says this aid was put together in response to the Trump administration denying FEMA assistance for Illinois residents impacted by major storms that brought record rainfall and severe flash flooding across the state last year. In St. Louis, Missouri, the parents of a six-month-old are facing charges after the child was found in a hot car. Metro police say officers were alerted to an infant inside an unattended vehicle over the weekend on North Kings Highway. The child, now in stable condition, was reportedly unresponsive and had to be revived by emergency crews. The infant's parents were arrested and are being held without bond. A major stolen mail ring reportedly is impacting people from numerous Bay Area cities. The Sunnyvale Department of Public Safety began an investigation into stolen mail that recently led to the arrest of two people. Authorities also recovered more than 80 pounds of stolen mail. Investigators say the stolen mail was linked to dozens of community mailboxes in areas including Sunnyvale, San Jose, Mountain View, and Oakland. We have more on these stories, along with national, international, state, and local news impacting the Black community. 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I'm Mike Island on your home for Black News First, the Black Information Network. Now here's your Washington Roundup.
6: President Trump is taking credit for a historic drop in prescription drug prices, but economists say the numbers are more complicated. Federal data show prescription drug prices fell 3.1% over the year ending in July, the steepest annual decline since 1963. Prices also fell 0.8% in July alone. The White House says Trump's drug pricing agreements with TrumpRx are driving the decline. But independent economists point to several factors, including increased generic competition and Medicare's negotiated prices, which took effect this year under a program created by the Biden administration's Inflation Reduction Act. And the lower national average does not necessarily mean every patient is paying less. So while the drop is real, who gets credit and how much consumers actually save remains a matter of debate. That's your Washington Roundup. I'm Morgan Wood, your White House correspondent on the Black Information Network.
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8: I'm Terrence Bibb for the Black Information Network with the story of another black builder. Born on February 3rd, 1946 in Tuskegee, Alabama, Albert Lionel Joyner was the son of Tuskegee Airman Hercules Joyner and the brother of nationally syndicated radio host Tom the Fly Jock Joyner. The class president of his high school and state basketball championship MVP, Albert Joyner followed his father's footsteps to Tuskegee University, earning a bachelor's degree in 1969. As an entrepreneur, Albert purchased his first McDonald's in Mobile, Alabama, becoming the first black owner of a major fast food franchise in the state, expanding his McDonald's holdings to several locations throughout Birmingham, Alabama, and Jackson, Mississippi. He is credited with breaking the regional record for most drive-through customers served at a McDonald's location. Albert Joyner passed away on June 3rd, 2015, but his legacy as a black builder lives on. I'm Terrence Bibb for the Black Information Network.
9: I'm Amber Payton with BIN News Now. The Democratic National Committee has chosen South Carolina to open its 2028 presidential primary calendar on January 22nd. Nevada, New Hampshire, New Mexico, Michigan, and Virginia will follow in February. The new lineup gives black and Latino voters a larger early role in choosing the party's next presidential nominee. Northwestern University is restructuring its African Studies program, moving it away from its current university-wide research institute status. The university denies the program is closing, despite reports that staff were told their positions would end this month. The Hurley Heritage Society and Margaret Wade Lewis Center are hosting an August 29th program highlighting black history during the Revolutionary Era. The event in Hurley, New York, will explore the roles of black soldiers, tradespeople, and laborers, along with a historic mixed-race community on Hurley Mountain. Get BIN News Now on demand 24/7 on the iHeartRadio app.
3: I'm Nicole Deal on your home for 24/7 News, the Black Information Network. Here are your top headlines this hour. Black Florida Congresswoman Frederica Wilson is retiring, and several black men are now in a contentious race to be the Democratic candidate for the state's 24th congressional district. One of those men, Senator Chevron Jones, was the subject of a vicious text message accusing him of not being able to donate blood because he was HIV positive. Whoever sent the message claimed to be from an LGBTQ organization called Equality Florida. But the group clapped back, releasing an official message saying the text was a desperate attempt by a shady dark money group supporting one of Chev's opponents that traffics in ugly tropes, misrepresents a trusted statewide organization, and weaponizes a black man's identity. Now to an update on a story out of Fort Worth, Texas, where a young black woman was recently killed in a road rage shooting. Cynthia Wood with Fort Worth Police saying this at the time.
10: Upon arrival, officers located an adult female with a gunshot wound.
3: In Fort Worth, Texas, black Congressman Mark Veazey has just a few weeks left in office after losing the 33rd congressional seat to redistricting. He recently appeared on NBC's Lone Star Politics and talked about one of the things that makes him really upset.
11: It had been my desire to ask for money for the museum that Miss Opal Lee has been working on. Mm-hmm. Under the current earmarking rules, we cannot ask for any money at all. Democrat or Republicans are not allowed to ask for money for gymnasiums, for sports arenas, or for museums.
3: Feezy says the museum is something he wanted to be able to deliver for the community before he left office. He has held the 33rd congressional seat since 2013. The victim, Latavia Davis, worked as a teacher's aide at E. Ray Elementary School. 37-year-old Patrick Lawrence is in the Tarrant County Jail charged with murder. He reportedly shot into Davis's car on Interstate 20 near Hewlin Mall last Thursday. Police now say Lawrence, who is black, drove himself to work after the alleged shooting. He was arrested on his lunch break. Police found a gun in Lawrence's car that was reportedly a match to a shell casing found at the scene. In other news, Mexican cartels are transitioning from smuggling drugs to smuggling fuel. Freeman Martin, who heads the Texas Department of Public Safety, says truckers are overloading their rigs in Texas to bring watered-down fuel back to Mexico. And once there, it's sold at 3 times the price. For more news impacting the black community, listen to the Black Information Network on the iHeartRadio app or log on to BINnews.com. 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
12: The 23rd of August is recognized in many countries as the International Day for the Remembrance of the Transatlantic Slave Trade and its eventual abolition. The Day of Remembrance was selected by the UNESCO agency to acknowledge a historic slave uprising in the French colony of Santo Domingo, now known as Haiti. On the eve of August 22, 1791, African-American men and women revolted against slave owners. This uprising triggered the Haitian Revolution and eventually led to the island's independence from French colonizers in 1804. Over 200,000 Haitians perished during the multi-year conflict, along with thousands of French troops and colonists. The first Day of Remembrance occurred in Haiti in 1998. Today, countries around the world recognize this date and its contribution towards abolishing the slave trade. And that's a fact. I'm Wes N. Tishome for the Black Information Network.
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13: I'm Kevin Brown on your home for 24/7 news, the Black Information Network, and here's what's happening right now. Some residents on Chicago's south side are protesting a controversial proposed development at the site of the former Southworks steel plant. Correspondent Perry Williams reports.
14: Opponents attending a public meeting on Saturday claim the planned data center will impact the community in a negative way. Mayor Brandon Johnson told the crowd that he received a letter from the developer claiming the project is a research and development campus and not a data center.
15: If they were to do that, they would be strictly bound to the executive order that I have put forth to provide stronger regulations.
14: The mayor stopped short of opposing the plan and was booed by the audience. I'm Perry Williams.
13: Questions and controversy continue to surround the city of Seattle's response to the Bite of Seattle shooting after a public safety meeting was supposed to bring more clarity. The Seattle Police Department received a positive review from the city's care department for its response to the shooting. Mayor Katie Wilson requested an independent review of the flow of public information following the shooting. Dispatchers handled a 300% increase in calls during the incident, prompting city leadership to explain the delay in providing updates to residents. Reading aloud to children has been shown to have a significant impact on academic growth and interest in books. In the San Francisco Bay Area, Berkeley Unified students have seen improvements in English language arts scores with 72% meeting or exceeding standards in 2025. Oakland has launched initiatives to promote reading aloud, aiming to boost English proficiency. Educators recommend establishing a routine, selecting enjoyable books, keeping reading sessions short and simple, and connecting over shared interests to make reading fun and an engaging activity for children. Reading alongside children and fostering a love for reading can have long-lasting benefits on their academic and personal development. An effort to get Chicago aldermen to pledge not to receive campaign money from companies tied to federal immigration crackdowns has the signatures of 21 city council members. A Chicago Tribune study found that targeted businesses have contributed more than $1 million since 2010 to candidates, incumbent aldermen, and ward organizations. The Ice Out Pledge was created by the Fair Election Chicago Coalition that consists of the Sierra Club, League of Women Voters, and Better Street Chicago. Those aldermen who signed the pledge include Jesse Fuentes, Lamont Robinson, Timmy Knutson, Jeanette Taylor, and Gilbert Villegas. Oakland Unified School District in the Bay Area is enhancing healthcare career development opportunities for students with a $500,000 grant from Sutter Health. The grant will support healthcare pathways, field trips, internships, and the Highway to Work program, which trains students for certification exams in healthcare fields. Job growth in healthcare is outpacing other industries, making these programs valuable for students. Graduates like Belinda Mendez and Christian Batista have found success in healthcare careers through the program with support from mentors and real-world experience. I'm Kevin Brown on your home for Black News First, the Black Information Network.
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16: On September 17th, 2009, 24-year-old Maitrice Richardson disappeared without a trace in the woods near Malibu, California. She had been arrested at a beachside restaurant for failing to pay a tab and taken to the Lost Hills Sheriff's Station.
17: You know, I mean, she's not from that area, and I would hate to wake up to a morning report. Girl lost somewhere with her head chopped off.
18: At least in the station here, she will be separated, so nobody's going to be with her. So at least that's, you know, the plus thing, so you don't have to worry about her safety.
16: This is the same sheriff's station where Mel Gibson was taken to sober up after his drunken rant and then safely driven back to his car. There was no courtesy ride for Maitrice, the young African-American non-celebrity.
19: They knew that she had been released with no car, no money, no cell phone, nothing. And in the dead of night, her mom calls the next morning to tell them that she never came home. And it's like, oh, well, she probably just, you know, she'll, they were just very nonchalant and casual about it.
17: She doesn't know the area. She's never been in your area. Well, I think she's depressed. That's what has me
18: worried. That's worried you more than just her. Okay.
16: The police released her just after midnight.
20: And there was nothing right. They had my treats victimized from the moment they knew that she was not in the right state of mind she needed to be in. And she needed help. She should have went to a hospital.
16: Maitrice disappeared into the darkness and was never seen alive again. I'm Katherine Townsend, a private investigator, investigative journalist, and host of the podcast Helen Gone. In the third season of Helen Gone, we're going to try to find out what really happened to Maitrice Richardson.
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21: The opinions, beliefs, and viewpoints expressed in this commentary are those of the author and do not necessarily represent those of BIN and its founding partners and employees.
22: I'm James C. Harris, and I have something to say. They don't want you to connect the dots, but the pattern is unmistakable. When a high school teacher posts a video about seniors who can't complete a single sentence after reading two paragraphs, the establishment rushes to blame everything but the actual problem. They'll point fingers at funding, class sizes, and pandemic learning loss, anything to avoid the uncomfortable truth staring them in the face. The data doesn't lie, and neither does the teacher's camera. We're not talking about complex literary analysis here. We're talking about basic comprehension that should have been mastered in elementary school. This isn't a new crisis, as some veterans will tell you. It's a decades-long decline in basic skills that has accelerated as we've prioritized social-emotional learning over actual learning. The breakdown of the family structure means less reading at home, fewer conversations, and kids showing up to school less prepared than ever. Meanwhile, teachers are pressured to pass students forward regardless of whether they've mastered the fundamentals. Here's what they really don't want you to say aloud. We've created an educational system that values self-esteem over self-improvement. We've taught a generation of students that trying is more important than succeeding, that effort matters more than results. Now, those students are graduating without the basic literacy skills needed to function in society, and we're wondering why? Mark my words, unless we're willing to have an honest conversation about cultural priorities and family structure, this literacy crisis will continue to deepen. We'll keep churning out diplomas that are worth less than the paper they're printed on, while employers wonder why they can't find workers who can read an email and write a coherent response. I'm James C. Harris for the Black Information Network.
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9: Here's what's trending this hour. Iran is being urged by President Trump to raise the white flag of surrender. President Trump's latest appeal in his case with E. Jean Carroll has been denied by the Supreme Court. The high court is refusing to reconsider Trump's appeal of a $5 million judgment awarded to the veteran New York writer. And flooding across Indiana is finally beginning to recede following deadly storms over the weekend. At least seven people are dead after the storms caused devastating flash flooding. I'm Amber Payton, and that's what's trending.
1: 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Here's Morgan Wood.
4: In case you missed it, over the weekend, five people were injured in a shooting early Saturday morning at Virginia State University, a historically black university in Chesterfield County, Virginia. Police responded around 1:30 a.m. near the university's quad annexes, where officers found five people suffering from gunshot wounds. All five victims were taken to area hospitals. One person remained in critical condition while the other four suffered non-life-threatening injuries. The campus was placed on lockdown as police searched for suspects. That lockdown was later lifted. Authorities arrested 19-year-old Cameron Harris, who was found hiding in a campus dormitory more than 14 hours after the shooting. Police said Harris was not a VSU student. Investigators were also looking into whether additional people fired weapons. A motive has yet to be released. With the latest in HBCU news, I'm Morgan Wood on the Black Information Network, your home for black news first.
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6: iHeartRadio. Chappelle is making headlines after a viral moment at Lauryn Hill's Diaspora Calling Festival in the UK. Chappelle, who hosted the event, blasted organizers after the Fugees reunion set was cut short by the venue's strict 11 p.m. curfew. Video shows Chappelle telling staff they were messing up history and comparing the decision to turning off the microphone on Dr. Martin Luther King Jr. Lauryn Hill and Wyclef Jean were celebrating the 30th anniversary of the score when their microphones were shut off due to licensing restrictions. And in more entertainment news, T.I. said he's officially closing the chapter on his solo album career. In a new interview with XXL magazine, the Atlanta rap legend confirmed that his latest project, Kill the King, is intended to be his final album. However, Tip says he's not done with music altogether. He revealed he's considering a deluxe edition of the album and remains open to collaborative projects, including a long-discussed joint album with Jeezy. T.I. also says he'll continue focusing on film, family, business ventures, and his growing comedy career. With the latest in entertainment at 17 and 47 minutes past each hour, I'm Bree Wood on the Black Information Network, your home for Black News First.
7: This is Esther Dillard with another spotlight on Black excellence. Tyler Perry is one of the most successful figures in the entertainment industry. Born in New Orleans, Louisiana in 1969, Emmett Perry Jr. endured a difficult childhood marked by poverty and abuse. After changing his name and moving to Atlanta in 1992, Tyler Perry began writing and producing stage plays that became highly successful.
8: All you gotta do is take an R&B song, put Jesus in it, and it's the gospel song.
7: What? It was also during that time that he created his signature character, the iconic Mabel Medea Simmons.
23: Yay, though she walked in the valley with the shadow of Little Red Riding Hood and the Three Bears.
7: With an estimated net worth of over $1 billion, Tyler Perry is also a generous philanthropist, having donated millions to such causes as education, civil rights, and disaster relief. And another shining example of Black excellence. I'm Esther Dillard on the Black Information Network.
4: I'm Morgan Wood on your home for 24/7 News, the Black Information Network. President Donald Trump is blaming vandals for large patches of dead grass on the National Mall near the World War II Memorial. Trump made the claim Sunday in a social media post, but offered no evidence that vandalism caused the damage. The area is also where Trump held his July 4th celebration, with a large stage and crowds covering the grass. Photos taken after the event show the turf was brown and patchy. Trump also continued to claim the nearby Lincoln Memorial reflecting pool was vandalized, despite his own U.S. Attorney's Office concluding the damage there was caused by construction problems. This comes as hundreds of thousands of people are expected in Washington, D.C. this weekend for the Freedom 250 Grand Prix. IndyCar driver Marcus Ericsson spoke about gearing up for the race.
24: Imagine driving race cars on the streets, you know, in front of all these historical buildings. It's going to be a great, great setting. It's going to be a lot of action. We're going to race cars up to 160, 170 miles an hour on these streets. It's going to be 25 of us trying to battle for one winner for this historic race. So it's going to be a lot of excitement.
4: The IndyCar race will bring road closures around the U.S. Capitol and National Mall Saturday and Sunday. Three Smithsonian museums will also change their entrance procedures. Visitors to the Air and Space Museum, American Indian Museum, and Natural History Museum will need to pass through a Grand Prix security checkpoint. On Friday, a Grand Prix pass won't be required, but visitors will need a same-day entry pass. On Saturday and Sunday, both passes will be required. Metro is urging visitors to take public transportation. Meanwhile, a D.C. man has pleaded guilty to multiple charges stemming from a 2020 arson spree that left one man dead. Prosecutors say 32-year-old DeAndre Scott threw a burning object at two people sleeping on 8th Street Northeast, seriously burning Daryl Finney, who later died. Scott then set fire to two homes on Moore Street Northeast. He pleaded guilty to murder, assault with a dangerous weapon, and multiple arson charges. Scott is expected to be sentenced in October between 15 and 35 years in prison. Elsewhere, a Maryland company is voluntarily recalling soup kits sold at Walmart stores over concerns about possible listeria contamination. Kettle Cuisine LLC announced a recall of its 14-ounce soup kits, according to the FDA. The recall affects select Walmart stores in Maryland, Virginia, Delaware, Pennsylvania, New York, New Jersey, North Carolina, and West Virginia. The affected soup kits were sold between June 30th and July 7th. Follow us on Facebook, Instagram, TikTok, and Threads at Black Information Network and on X and Blue Sky at Black InfoNet. I'm Morgan Wood on the Black Information Network, your home for Black news first.
2: What happens next?
3: New York City lawmakers are moving forward with plans to create an Office of Insurance Affordability aimed at helping residents and businesses manage rising insurance costs.
1: Happens here. A black suspect is in custody after reportedly bringing a gun to the Toyota Center in Houston.
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10: Black Democrat and congressional leader Hakeem Jeffries spoke out this week, saying characterization of those arrested by ICE has not been true across the board.
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11: Black international pop star Whitney Houston is being celebrated by toy maker Mattel with a new Barbie signature collector doll. The doll is inspired by her look in the video, I Wanna Dance With Somebody. The doll is rocking Whitney's curls from the 1980s with a lavender mini dress and comes with a certificate of authenticity. It's going to set you back about $60. That is well above the cost of a standard Barbie, which typically ranges from about $10 to $20. However, other signature Barbies often do sell at a similar price point. In fact, they can even go for $75 or $100. As for the Whitney doll, fans don't seem to be bothered by the price because several retailers are already sold out. In a statement, the vice president of Mattel saying, Whitney Houston's music has been the soundtrack to countless moments for fans around the world. Barbie is proud to honor her extraordinary legacy with the latest addition to the Barbie signature series. Money news at 24 and 54 minutes past each hour. I'm Nicole Deal on your home for Black News First, the Black Information Network.
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12: Your home for 24/7 news, the Black Information Network. School and daycare bus safety is a top concern of parents and guardians across the United States, especially now that schools are going back into session. This month alone, there reportedly have been failures in conducting proper pre-trip physical inspections, ensuring that no child is ever left unattended. According to WFRV, a Miami, Florida school bus driver went home after her shift and parked the bus without conducting a mandatory sweep. A 6-year-old boy who had fallen asleep in the back of the bus woke up and found himself alone on the bus. He managed to exit the bus and was found by someone as he was wandering down a busy street. In Blackwood, New Jersey, a 9-year-old boy fell asleep on his way to summer school. He woke up alone in the bus, which was parked in a transportation yard. He found an employee to help him. Also in August, a devastating deadly blow to a family and community in Cordova, Tennessee, where a 6-year-old girl died in triple-digit heat. According to WHBQ, Winter Jones, a nonverbal autistic girl, was unable to call for help after being left on a daycare bus at the beginning of the school day. The black girl remained trapped inside the bus until the end of the school day. The temperature reached 109 degrees that day, WHBQ says. She was rushed to the hospital but did not survive. Her uncle, Christopher Jones, says he is still trying to process it all and tells WHBQ he, along with the family, is running through a range of emotions.
15: Their child of only 6 years is gone. So they're not okay. None of us are okay about this. You know, grief obviously is setting in, but now the frustration, now the anger. Now the question, it's time for somebody to start speaking up.
12: Jones says you can't become complacent when working with children.
15: You cannot get comfortable, whether you're a parent, whether you're an administrator, whether you are working the school or daycare. your bus driver, you can't get comfortable, because the minute you get comfortable with a child's safety, that's when bad things happen.
12: No comments have come from the daycare, the school district, or state agencies at this report. Stay with the Black Information Network as we continue to follow this story. In a recent Healthy Minute, we talked about how colorectal cancer is increasingly more prominent in women. A woman in Tennessee has had a cancer journey. At 48, Ashley Parker was diagnosed with stage 4 colorectal cancer. She tells WHBQ she thought the pains were just a sign of aging and credits advancements in cancer research with helping save her life.
13: The treatments and the surgeries and willing yourself to get up and do things each day to push to get better and to overcome. It's a mental struggle, but a physical one as well.
12: Parker is now advocating in Washington, D.C., meeting with lawmakers, urging them to continue their investments in cancer research.
13: Feel like where I am in my cancer journey, I've got the ability to go and speak for others who are sitting in the cancer chair.
12: She hopes sharing her cancer journey will help others. And that's your Healthy Minute. I'm Mike Island on the Black Information Network.
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14: 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You're trying to accomplish different things in live show than you are on the record, and don't be kind of beholden to one side when you're doing the other side.
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17: BIN News this hour. I'm Doug Davis. Good evening and happy Monday. What does it mean for Black America?